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6: 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Ashley is in Boston. Hey, Ashley, what's up in your world?
7: Hi, Ashley. Hi, Dave. Not much. How are you doing? This is crazy to be on the phone with you.
6: I'm honored. Glad you got through. How are you?
7: I'm good. How are you?
6: Good. Better than I deserve. How can we help today?
7: I'm just looking for some advice when it comes to finances, money, and dating. I'm 30 years old. I work full time. I've always saved. I mean, ever since I was very young, I've worked really hard to save and be responsible with money. But as I'm dating and hoping to get married soon, I'm realizing that not every guy shares that sentiment. I think financial attitudes toward finances is really important, like right up there with politics and religion. I think similar spending and saving habits are really important, but I'm just hitting a wall with these guys. I've been really, really blessed throughout my life. I've also worked really hard to save money. I think I've accumulated a pretty solid net worth for my age.
6: What is your net worth?
7: About $1.4 million.
6: And you're 30?
7: Yeah.
6: Way to go, kiddo.
7: Thank you.
8: Great job, Ashley.
6: Yeah, and really smart to not find some loser to bring you down. Good for you.
7: I can't take credit for all of it. Part of it is about half was inheritance. The other half just saving my entire life. I worked a second job for quite a while.
6: Rachel, how is the younger version of you? Because I haven't had a date with but one woman in 45 years, so I don't have any idea how to date other than my wife. So
2: I have
8: 17 off the market.
2: I know. But I mean, how are the youngins doing it these days?
8: No, yeah. I don't know, Ashley. I think I would say, you know, when I started dating Winston, he had a credit card. He paid for most of our dates on that, right? And coming from a Ramsey family, like, that's like up there with a sin.
2: Then one of his friends
8: pulled
2: him aside and said, "Do you know who you're dating?"
8: Yeah, and he said, "No, I don't. My dad's Buddy Cruz. I don't know who Dave." He didn't know who Dave Ramsey was, which is actually a gift. So that was great. Anyways, all that to say, there is something about not just cutting someone off immediately, because number one, people can change. Okay, so just know in general is the way they think about money, the way they interact with money. Do they have the humility to listen to you, hear what's working for you, and have the humility to maybe, in essence, change and adapt? You know, like that's on the grace side of the scale, right? Now, if there's a guy and he's like so leveraged, doesn't care, it's all ego, all what he presents, and that's all he cares about, you're probably not going to change that guy. But I would not be like super, super legalistic in today's world about it. I think it's more about the value system, right? So he may be a spender and you're going to be the saver. I'm the spender in our relationship with my husband. He's actually the saver. And so you're going to have different money tendencies, but I think the value system of the way you see money is really important. Like I would say that money isn't everything. It's not an idol in my life. It's not something that we worship, right? And there's got men and women out there, and it's the only thing they focus on. And if that's the only thing they focus on in life 24/7 is to get more and more and more, that's a different value system. If they are okay living on the edge and being super risky with investments and leveraging debt, and that's where they drive energy from, probably not a value system you would align with. Does that make sense? Like when you get into the nitty gritty of things, I would have more
2: there's
8: grace.
2: A difference in having $10 million in Bitcoin versus having a car payment.
7: Mm-hmm.
8: Well, $10 million. Okay.
2: That's living on the edge.
8: $10 million on anything.
2: No, that's living on the edge. That's in the stupid zone, and that checks the box. I'm done.
8: Yeah. So I don't know.
2: This guy's nuts. And so I don't want to marry a crypto bro.
8: Well, if he's got 10,000 in crypto and it's the only thing he talks about, and he's obsessed with it, then that's the crypto bro to me. But like, do you know what I'm saying, Ashley? There's a level of humanity in this when you're dating someone, because they're going to be different than you. But it's the value system that I think I would really harp on, of where their heart is when it comes to the subject. And you've obviously done well. And when you can find a partner that actually sees your strengths as strengths and they're not threatened by it, like that's a pro, and like that's a check mark for me in the positive side, the positive category.
7: I think I have a tough time seeing like what's values, what's not, because if someone's just telling me, I mean, the student loan debt in their late 30s, like I just some of the things they say, the $30 on lunch every day a week, like I just assume that that's we have different values, but I guess maybe I. It sounds like I should keep more of an open mind.
2: No, the student loan debt still being there and the $30 lunch is not a value. That's a symptom of what they've learned to this point, and it could be the symptom of a value. And if the value is a loss of hope, I don't believe I can win, mm-hmm. I'm stuck, I need the president or some socialist to come save me, if that's the value, this is not a keeper. But if the value is, hey, I'm stuck and I don't know how to get out, and you start going, well, you could do this, and they go, oh, that'd be cool. Well, that's what Rachel's talking about. That's the humility that goes with the mess. Just because someone's in a mess, I don't rule them out. But I do rule them out if why they're in the mess and whether they intend to stay there or whether they actually brag about the mess and go, look at me, how cool I am. I've got a big car payment and it doesn't matter. Yeah, it does. Yeah, it does. And so, you know, I think so. In that sense, the value system, the way the Ramsey family would go about it is we're people of faith. We would say, okay, you know, what's God telling you about this? You know, and if you can't submit yourselves to God's word, you can't submit yourself to the directions of the Lord, then that's a lack of humility. That's an arrogance that's going to get your head taken off, and I really don't want to be connected to you when your head gets taken off. And so, and that's what you're saying. So if the guy doesn't have a work ethic, if he refuses to work, that's a killer. That's a killer. And there's a whole bunch of those out there for various reasons.
8: Yeah, and money's an interesting topic because I'm like, it can expose so much about somebody, and there's a shallowness at which, especially I would think as you're dating and talking to guys about money, you know what I mean? There's just like there's a gross shallowness to it all. And if you're feeling that, like that would be a value system of mine of like, you feel gross, like you like with money, like it's just like, it's all about appearances. It's all what you can get. It's all about, this is my only thing in life that I want, like that category. It's like, no, I don't want you as a partner in life. I don't want you to be the father of my kids. But who he is as a person is going to override so much of that. And if he's a person of character, he respects you, he listens to you, like all of that, a lot of these issues really do start to take hold. Because actually, a lot of calls on this show we get, a spouse calls in and they're having a massive issue, either about financial infidelity or something else. And it's rarely a money issue. It's so much a breakdown of their marriage. So finding a quality man would be my number one. Now, if he budgets and he's out of debt,
2: that's a double plus.
8: That's icing on top.
2: That's a slam dunk then.

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1: Tyler's in Nashville. Hi, Tyler. How are you?
7: Pretty good, Dave. You doing good yourself?
1: Better than I deserve. What's up?
7: So me and my wife, I'm 30, she's 29. We have a paid-for house with 15 acres, but the caveat there is it is a double-wide trailer that was manufactured in 97. And this 15 acres is part of my grandfather's farm that I bought back in 2017. And here in the last couple months, the house that that he built in 82 has come back up for sale. That's attached to this farm that was a part of it at one time. We're thinking about buying it and moving into it. I just need to know if you think it's a good decision or not.
1: And how much is it?
7: He's asking 185, and I think we could fix it up for like 50,000 to fix it up and live in it, move in it.
0: So probably 220-ish all in is what you're thinking,
7: yeah,
0: 225?
7: Yeah.
1: And how much money do you have?
7: Like that. We have about 15% now.
1: Okay. And what do you guys make a year?
7: About $130,000 to $140,000.
1: Okay. Well, it sounds like you're a bit familiar with what we do. I can't tell for sure, but I think you are.
7: Yeah.
1: We tell people when they're buying a home, don't take out more than a 15-year mortgage where the payment is more than a fourth of your take-home pay. In your case, you're doing that from a paid-for property, which, you know, is kind of hard to do because I'm sitting here with no payments, and all of a sudden I'm getting ready to saddle myself with payments.
7: Yeah.
1: And that's emotionally hard to do. You've got a particular reason to do it. It's adjacent to property you already have paid off. That's cool. It's family property. That's cool. It's a rehab. That's not cool. Because those things are always cost twice as much and take twice as long as you think they're going to. But the whole thing, I mean, it's within our guidelines of what we teach. Never take out that. I don't tell people to borrow money, and the only thing I don't yell at them for is a mortgage where it's no more than a 15-year with no more than a fourth-year take-home pay. But I don't want to do this flippantly. And if I were in your shoes, I would get that rehab done ASAP, and then I would begin to pay that mortgage off because I'd want to be back to no payments. It's got to feel good to have no payments.
7: Yeah, me and my wife just sat down and talked about it. We think we can pay it off in 7 to 10 years if we hunker down like we paid off the last one.
1: Mm-hmm. I think you can,
7: and then
1: too.
7: And we'll be back debt free.
1: Yeah, I think you can, too, with what you're talking about. And so, yeah, I it fits within our guidelines, so I got to tell you. I mean, there's a lot of reasons to do it.
0: Yeah, and I just ran the numbers real quick, Tyler. You guys bring home, what, probably $8,400 a month?
7: Yeah, give or take a little bit, depending on the month,
0: And your mortgage will be about $1,200, right? If you put 15% down on
1: plus taxes and insurance.
7: Yes.
0: Yeah. Probably around all that, yes. So that's within
7: Then we would take the double wide there and rent it out as well. That was the plan.
1: Yeah.
0: Okay. Yeah, so it does. It fits within that 25% of your take home pay.
1: I wouldn't do the deal if it was dependent upon the double wide, but the double wide cash flow that comes in just helps you do the rehab faster.
0: Yeah. And actually, the numbers I plugged in was the 225 with the rehab. Okay. It wasn't the 185. So, so you guys, from a financial perspective, the numbers play out totally fine.
1: Yeah.
7: I just know Dave says not to take out money on rental properties.
1: Well, this is not a rental property. You're moving into it.
7: But I would have the double wide as a rental property. And I would have
1: Yeah. But, well, I mean, if it was detached and it was somewhere else, I would tell you to sell it and put all the money on this house.
0: Yeah. Mm-hmm.
1: Yeah. But what we're doing here is we're gathering back up old family land that's contiguous to each other. So I would do what you're doing here, but for reason of the land being attached, not because of the double-wide rental.
0: Yeah, and the good thing is, Tyler, too, that it's not dependent upon the renter, just your income itself.
1: You can do it on that.
0: Yeah. So if the renting becomes a hassle and it feels like it is a second job that you hate, you can always be done with that.
1: Well, there's a number of years from now that double wide is not going to be inhabitable.
7: Yeah.
1: And so you're going to tow it off somewhere and mow over where you used to be, and you're not going to have a rental anymore.
0: Mm-hmm.
7: Yep.
1: That's out there in the future somewhere, and you got to decide what that is. But Oh, and here's the thing, all of you listening, the whole thing we want you to do

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1: How much you pay in just interest. You know, if you go on a mortgage calculator and just look it up, I mean, that just makes you sick, where you're like, oh my gosh. So part of it too is getting that money back. Yeah, in your pocket, like what you're saying, when you have nothing, you're not paying out all of this. Like it's wild.
2: 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If you invest $100 a month from age 25 to age 65, you'll have $1,176,000. So if you have a $500 car payment from age 25 to age 65, because car payments are normalized, that's a $5 million car you're driving. Hope you like the car. If you keep a mortgage your whole stinking life, because every time you get one paid off, you can't wait to go get another one. The number of people in America that pay off their car, get out of debt, and the way they celebrate getting a raise at the office is going and taking out a new car payment. And that's just stupid, people. You're playing the car company's games. You're playing the bank's games. You're playing the FICO score game. You're playing the Samuel L. Jackson what's in your wallet game. And what's in my wallet is none of Samuel's dadgum credit cards. Instead, there's some pictures of Uncle Ben, Jumman Franklin. That's him. So that's how that works. I mean, you just got to think this through, guys. That's how that works. And so that's what we want. And so when that's the way we think, and what we're going to measure your question against that idea when it comes in. And, whether you go in debt or whether you go broke, it doesn't really affect us. We're just going home. I'll turn off the microphone in a few hours. I'm going home. And Rachel's kids will never know what happened to you, and she'll be okay. You know, it's okay. So this is all for you. We're helping you because we love you and we want you to win. And we've done that for almost 40 years now. And consequently, there's tens of thousands of Baby Step millionaires out there that have followed these ideas because they freaking work. And these ideas come from the Bible and from your grandmother who got them from the Bible. It's live on less than you make. Get out of debt. Always be generous. Always be saving. Always have a written plan with your money. These are common sense things, and I can back every one of them up scripturally if you want me to. I mean, this is how this works. And people that, you know, that on TikTok that want you to do something else, come on, guys, really, think about your sources. Garbage into your brain. You know what your brain turns into? Garbage. So, you know,
1: at least you didn't say TikTok.
2: I need to clean that up. I'm sorry, TikTok.
1: You've come a long way.
2: If you're using ticky-tacky.
1: You've come a long way.
2: It's a dad joke.
1: No,
2: I
1: know. But I think the hardest thing for people is when you feel stuck, you want the fastest way out, and the fastest way out, the quote unquote get rich quick, you get quick results.
2: Yeah, you can always borrow your way into anything.
1: Right. It does not end up on the other side. And so actually the more methodical, slow paced, consistent plan that is backed by common sense, that's the one that works. It's not as shiny and flashy and exciting, but it is what it is.

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8: Hi, I'm all right. How are you?
5: Better than I deserve. 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
8: So I owed $27,000 on my car. And it was giving us a lot of trouble. I've been working the plan since the beginning of the year. And because it was in my husband's name, he went to trade it in for what was supposed to be a cheaper vehicle. And instead, he came back with one that was $50,000 negative equity, $90 a week in gas just to get me to work and back. So I went back to the dealership to see about trading it in for something less or giving it back. I was disgusted, and they told me, well, you can give us $20,000 and we'll take it back, or you can trade it in for something that is more fuel efficient. And I just want to get out of this situation that my husband put me in.
9: What's your husband saying about this? What was his reaction when you probably flipped
8: well,
9: out?
8: Well, when I went back to the dealership, and they told me exactly how much it was, his response was, I didn't know. They had just told him what the monthly note was going to be.
9: So he didn't
5: I'm not sure, if we, I'm not sure if we need to trade money. The husband or the car.
8: Both would be nice.
9: She's like, I'm so tired of this.
5: Golly, how long have y'all been married?
8: Oh, a very long time, almost 20 years.
5: Yeah. Okay.
8: So usually I'm the one that takes care of all of the finances. But, you know, it's been a long time, and, you know, we've grown. We've supposedly matured, and I trusted him to go in with, okay, I have work, take it in, trade it in, get something cheaper that we can pay off.
9: And he comes back. Well, I will say, not that this is an excuse for him by any means. He's a grown man, and he should have known what he was paying for at the end. But car dealers are notorious for figuring out that monthly payment, and then they add on this and this and this, and you really don't, you know when you walk out. But when he signed the papers, he should have seen and known and asked for it. So it's not an excuse. I just know if you're not, if you don't care, it's almost like if you're not engaged at all in the purchase, that can just happen, right? But that's what frustrates me about it is I'm like, you weren't engaged in the process at all. Like you did completely the opposite of everything we talked about. So that's the issue that I see. And he rolled negative equity into it. So how much have you sold this car?
5: They said she's $20,000 upside down. The idiots that sold it to her.
9: I know, but I wonder if you Kelly Blue booked it for a sale of an individual, a sale, what it would come up as.
5: So. Let me tell you that your finances are not going to get better if you keep handling them the way you are. Where this guy is loose, out there running around, doing whatever because you sent him over to the car dealer, and you thought he could handle it. The two of you need to sit down, look at numbers, and when the item is over $1,000, you need to wait overnight, talk about it. And the two of you pray about it and look at the numbers. Slow your butt down and both of you be involved. And the two of you need to be looking at your monthly budget. And the two of you need to be leaning into getting this cleaned up. All of your verbiage has been, I'm the only adult in this conversation, and I'm dragging this little boy along with me. That's your verbiage.
8: And that's what it feels like.
5: Yeah. And that's got to stop because you're not going to win financially doing that. All of our data points of all the millionaires we've studied, all the people that are successful in their marriage, all the people that are successful with their money are teams. They work together, they respect each other, and they make deals with each other, and they keep their word. And they don't cop out with incompetence or direct conflict against the goals that we have agreed to. But you guys are not on the same page. And so boy child is going to have to man up, and you're going to have to get used to other people speaking into this other than just you. The two of you together got to look at this and go, this is a freaking mess, and together we're going to clean this freaking mess up. And then if you take that set of principles and apply them to this mess, then it's going to sound like, well, let's look at 14 different ways we can get rid of this stupid butt car because we got screwed. Let it happen, both of you. You by sending him over there, him by being asleep at the wheel in a coma in a car dealer's finance office, which is a good place to get screwed. And you know, both of you together, watch this happen. And then the car dealer just, that, you know, if you ask an alligator if it's hungry, it's going to say, yeah. And so guess what? That's what they're going to do. So that's, you know, now you got to figure out how to get out. How am I going to get out of this? The two of you got to sit down and go, okay, we're going to go to 14 dealers. We're going to analyze this car. We're going to get this car sold. And we're going to get a freaking hoopty, a $2,000 car, and we're going to roll up our sleeves. Everybody's taking extra jobs. We're not going to see the inside of a restaurant unless we're working there. We're not going on vacation. All that money you piled over there to buy your fishing boat's going to go to clean this dadgum mess up. Whatever it is, you got to scrape all this money in the middle of the table, clean out the nickels out of the corner of the couch, and get the mess cleaned up as a team. But until you team up, you're not going to win. You're not. It's going to happen over and over because it sabotages the progress that you make. That's why one person, people ask us all the time, how can I do this without my spouse's approval or involvement? You can't.
9: Yeah. It's tough.
5: Yeah. That's where it is. Mm-hmm. And so I'm sorry you guys are in the middle of this mess, but that's your answer on how to fix it. This relational dysfunction.
9: Yes.
5: And that'll fix the overall thing.
9: Because resentment's going to start to build if it hasn't already, Maria. So honestly, like that's for him to come to the table and have a seat at the table and actually have an opinion and you listening to
5: and
9: it.
5: And responsibility,
9: all of it, his involvement and vice versa with you. I'm like, that's part of it. But I'd be pissed too. So I think
5: I don't blame you. That part of it's true. I'll go with you on that. Dave is in Fort Lauderdale. Hey, Dave, what's up?
10: Hey, how you doing? I've got an issue with a bank. I went to apply for a cash out mortgage because I had I had surgery, and I wanted to pay that off. And
5: Do you not have insurance?
10: I have Medicare.
5: Okay, so how much is your out of pocket with Medicare on the surgery?
10: It's my out of pocket was about $7,000-$8,000.
5: Okay, and you don't have any money.
10: So it's not that I don't have any money, but what I didn't want to have to use my monthly expense because everything that I own, I pay for every month. I don't have a car payment. I have a car, but I don't have a car payment.
5: How much money do you have?
10: I have an asset. I have my assets of about $165,000.
5: Okay. Just pay off your medical debt.
9: You don't have that in cash, though, Dave, do you?
10: No.
9: Okay. What do you have in cash?
5: What's it in?
9: I think
5: what's it in?
9: House and car and stuff. Dave, how much money do you have in the bank, cash, available to you?
10: In the bank right now, about two. Some monthly expense, I have a total left over, get to the end of the month, about $1,500.
9: $1,500.
5: Okay, do you have any money that you can get your hands on that's in investments?
9: Or anything you can sell?
10: No, not right now, no.
5: Okay, what's the $165,000 in?
10: It's my the place that I own.
5: The home that you own and your paid-for car?
10: Yeah.
5: Okay. So you have $1,500. How old are you?
10: In my 70s.
5: Okay. How old are you exactly?
10: 77.
5: Thank you. And how is your health now that you've had the surgery?
10: It's great.
5: Good. I'm glad. Okay. And what is your monthly income?
10: It's about $2,600.
5: Okay. All right. The first thing I'm going to do is go revisit that inventory and see if there's anything other than the house and the car that I can sell to pay this debt down. The second thing I'm going to do is I'm going to call the medical people and say, I don't have any money. This is a Medicare deal. I don't have any cash. What kind of a deal can you offer me on this and see if you can get a discount? And if you can, I'd scrape together the money at barely out of your monthly, which your monthly's really tight. I agree with that. But I do my best not to borrow on the cash out. I don't want you to go back in debt at 77. You finally got out. Hey guys, Dave Ramsey here. 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

0: Sarah is with us in Fort Collins, Colorado. Hi, Sarah. How are you?
1: I'm good, Dave. How are you?
0: Better than I deserve. What's up?
1: So I wanted to ask, how do I get comfortable investing for the future when the future itself just feels so uncertain?
0: What do you mean?
1: And I know this is a bad, like, comparison or example, but there's just so much negativity on social media, and I see so many things that, like, socialism is making such a push, and climate change is risking our future. It sometimes feels pointless to have this big chunk of money in the future when it just feels like I'm just really anxious about it and so uncertain.
0: Mm. How old are you?
1: About what the future... 36.
0: Okay, cool. All right.
2: Sarah, as a fellow conspiracy theorist fan, I would tell you, though, I'd get off social media. I'm not kidding you. For 6 months. Don't engage it. And it is amazing.
0: The news sites, too.
2: Get off anything. Now. I mean, I'm telling you, and that's not putting your head in the sand, right? If you need to know something, you need to know something. But to sit there and worry about something you cannot control, it does no good. It really doesn't. And we were not even, I don't think, created to hold everything that we see on social media, right? Whether it's different murder trials going on to things happening across the globe. Like, I'm like, it's a lot. And so
0: Dr. Deloney talks about, John, he said, your body was designed to learn about danger within your circumference, not someone that got murdered in Japan. But if someone got murdered in Japan, we all heard about it 20 minutes ago. You know, I mean, it's amazing because of the inputs, and it's fast, and it's frequent, and it's everything. So every possible negative thing or potential negative thing or hyped up drama negative thing is going to be pushed out. And of course, those of us in that business and around those people all the time, we know that if it bleeds, it leads. We know that that these people basically, a lot of these sites are basically fear porn.
2: Well, it's clickbait. They have to get their clicks, and so it is going to be
0: they're driving,
2: and
0: fear.
2: It's going to be extreme on both sides of the even if you look politically on both sides of the spectrum. It's extreme, and when you honestly, I mean, really, Sarah, when you talk to everyday people, most people are in the middle on all different types of, like, it is more hopeful. Genuinely, it is more
0: regardless
2: hopeful.
0: Of where you stand on climate change, we can all agree that in 2006 the inconvenient truth that Al Gore put out was absolutely bogus, because he claimed that Miami would be underwater by now, and obviously it's not.
1: Right.
0: So, I mean,
2: in both extremes, too.
0: That's, you know, regardless of what you believe about climate change, you just have to observe actual facts. So, anyway, the reason I ask how old you are is because about the time I was your age or so, a guy came out with a book called 88 Reasons Jesus is Coming Back in 1988.
2: Oh, man. People are obsessed with the rapture. I feel like the end of the world.
0: It's the Christian conspiracy theory market, okay?
2: It's the 90s.
0: So the Bible's real clear that we're not going to know the date or the time, but this guy did, okay? And he was sitting on his houseboat waiting on the exact date that Jesus was supposed to return. I guess he's still sitting there. I don't know, because it still didn't happen. So, you know, and so...
2: But your point is,
0: Dale
2: Carnegie
0: used to say 80% of what we worry about never occurs, and the other 20% we don't have any control over. And so I'm going to go ahead with my life. I know there's some things out there that are actual facts. I know there's a whole bunch of it that's dramified and upsold, and Miami's not going to be underwater, I'm pretty sure. Pretty sure in my lifetime we can still go down there and swim off the beach. And so, you know, that kind of stuff, right? So I'm pretty sure we're going to be okay. I'm pretty sure socialists aren't going to take over because as soon as people figure out what that is, they don't want it. It sucks, and there's no track record on it. So I'm really not worried about it. People got good common sense.
2: And again, we're
0: and even if it did, probably not in your lifetime.
2: Well, let me tell you this, Sarah. We're watching Tom Hanks has a World War II documentary. It's like, oh my God, we're in the middle of it. Winston and I are watching like a few episodes tonight. It's so good.
0: It's good.
2: Could you imagine telling the Greatest Generation that like think about living then? That's more like end of the world. Like
0: Yeah.
2: You watch that.
0: Yeah, you're looking,
2: like,
0: you're looking out your
2: then,
0: back window for Japanese airplanes.
2: That feels into the world to me, you know? And so, like, you can go into different parts of history and you would think what this specific generation's going through.
0: They taught us to hide under desks in the 60s in case there was an atomic bomb, as if a desk would protect you from an atomic bomb. I've always thought that was the dumbest, but that's as dumb as wearing a mask during COVID.
2: Okay.
0: I mean, it's just as dumb. And so, you know, it, God almighty, there's no chance.
2: Anyway,
0: the thing's fun. Sarah, the answer is it's human hope versus human anxiety.
2: Yes.
0: And so what are you placing your hope in? What do you really believe? And I really believe that God has not got that as our plan. I suspect before this thing comes to an end, that I'll be on my houseboat waiting on Jesus to come back. So I mean,
2: yeah, it's, well, you know, just, yeah.
0: I this is a flippant answer, but it's also the only one I've got.
2: But the real
0: I'm
2: thing is,
0: I'm not going to plan my life around all the negative things bringing the world to an end.
2: Yes, and the sources at which we're getting this information have a reason on why they are having certain headlines
0: they're
2: and leaning a certain way. They know their audience, and they feed their audience what they want to hear. I mean, it's just, it's a game. The media, it is. I'm like, it's just this massive game. And
0: it's called provocateur.
2: Just choose not to engage. I mean, for real, do a six-month social media fast.
0: I don't have a supply of water. I don't have a supply of food. I do have a supply of bullets for the zombies.
2: Okay. Oh my God.
0: But other than that,
2: this is the most.
0: The zombie apocalypse. I'm ready.
2: This whole segment
0: because,
2: out.
0: I just don't know what the zombies are going to look like yet.
2: Well, I did think about stashing some, I don't know.
0: Y2K?
2: Well, but Y2K?
0: Remember Y2K?
2: You had water for Y2K.
0: We had bottled water.
2: Yes, you did.
0: And I was joking with one of my buddies. He said, I've got more water than you. And I said, do you have a gun? And he said, no.
2: Oh my
0: gosh, I said, good.
2: Why?
0: I got your water.
2: Why do we have to keep going back? Why do we have to keep going back to that?
0: Because it's how it works. I'm not worried about it. It's fun. Enjoy the ride. Sarah, there's not a perfect answer. It's human. There's always going to be things that are awesome and always going to be things that are troubling. And the good news is, if you think about it overall, here's the actual truth. Today, if you are alive in the United States of America, you are alive at the best possible time in the history of the world. Your standard of living, your medical care, your quality of life, your hours worked, the way your children are treated is better than at any point in human history in any physical location. These are the good times. We live in the middle of them. The stock market is setting records. People are becoming millionaires faster than some of them learn to spell millionaire. These are the good times. If you want to start a business right now, you can just start a business. When I started this business almost 40 years ago, the internet wasn't even there. Much less apps, much less AI, much less anything else. I can just have an idea and deliver it to you folks by morning. And I'm a boomer, for God's sakes. What could you millennials do? This is the best time to be alive. But you know what will kill you? Hope deferred. Stolen, put off, that's deferred. Hope deferred makes the heart sick. But when desire comes, it is the tree of life. And so when we have this sense of hope, it drives our belief system and it causes us to do things that cause our dreams to come true. When we've lost our hope and we're frozen, and our hope is stolen by these fear porn sites or by bad inputs from TikTok or whatever, then we act on that lack of hope, which guarantees that our nightmares come true. And we miss the wave of existing in the greatest time, in the greatest location, the United States of America, in the history of the world.

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2: From ABC News, I'm Dave Packard. President Trump today announcing economic D-Day on Iran, threatening countries that support Iran's economy in any way with tremendous economic consequences, calling it the, quote, most crushing economic operation ever taken. After scaling down planned military exercises with U.S. ally South Korea, President Trump shared a calendar event that might explain why.
3: Here at the White House, the president said that he would meet by the end of the year with North Korean dictator Kim Jong-un. Now, there is no indication as to when or where that meeting would happen, and no confirmation from the North Koreans about the meeting either.
2: ABC's Jonathan Carl and the president, while hosting leaders and crypto executives at the White House today, called for the expansion of AI data centers.
4: We want to have it regulation where they can continue to lead, not regulation that's going to stifle a very important industry. I think maybe bigger than the internet, bigger than anything anyone's seen.
2: A safari helicopter crashed while on a tour of a remote part of Kenya, killing all seven people on board, among them five Americans. The jury in Lindsey Clancy's murder trial sent home early today due to what the judge called an unforeseen circumstance. Clancy is charged with killing her three young children in 2023. The defense argues she didn't get proper treatment for postpartum psychosis and that she was hearing a voice in her head.
5: They largely heard cross-examination from prosecutors who pointed out that this voice that Clancy was hearing that wasn't actually reflected in any of her medical notes, that she didn't mention it to any of her providers before the incident, and also noted the fact that, you know, she didn't really mention it after the fact to that many people either, trying to cast doubt on that explanation.
2: ABC's Peter Haralambos. The prodigal prince returns. ABC News has confirmed that Prince Harry and his wife Meghan, the Duchess of Sussex, are planning to move back to the United Kingdom, where they'll remain non-working royals. 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
6: Here's the official forecast for tonight. Partly cloudy, 74. Morning showers tomorrow. Some thunderstorms possible as well. Then mostly sunny. Heat index will make it feel like 102. Tomorrow night, a chance of rain and thunderstorms down to 73. Friday, scattered showers and thunderstorms, 92 for a high. Friday night, partly cloudy, 71. Sunny and 93 as we head into Saturday. Saturday night, mostly clear and 69 degrees. I'm Craig Allen on Talk Radio 102.3.
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0: 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I'm Dave Ramsey, your host. Rachel Cruz, Ramsey Personality, is my co-host. This hour we're going to devote to one of my favorite topics, and most people's one of their favorites to talk about around the water fountain over the kitchen table.
1: With one of our favorite people.
0: 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Brian's been a friend for many years. He speaks at our Entree Leadership Conferences. I've spoken at his conferences. And he was on here a few months ago, and about all we were sure of was we were going to do that again. Welcome back, Brian.
2: Glad to be back. Love being here with you guys.
0: It's good to have you, sir. So I want to talk real estate this hour together, and towards the end of the hour, guys, we're going to open up the phones and clear off the phone lines and take some questions from some of you. Brian's one of the leading experts on real estate. So this whole thing of you and I and this doing a segment on real estate kind of happened when we were having a discussion over the golf course one day, and you said, well, there's inventory shortages, and I went, well, yeah, there's been inventory shortages for 20 or 25 years. Anytime there's a shortage of something, the price goes up, no duh. And you said, well, there's some things the president could do. And I went, oh, don't tell me that. I don't want to depend on Washington to do anything. Well, one thing we could do, you said, is that we could keep the large institutions from buying tens of thousands of homes and taking them off the market and turning them into rental houses. That's one problem. One thing we could do is that a lot of the boomers would like to sell and move down, but they've got over $500,000 in equity. Anything over $500,000 in equity, and that's a 30-year-old law. That's how old that number is. It should have been updated and hasn't been indexed for inflation or anything else. We could remove the capital gains tax on home personal residences, and a bunch of people put their house up for sale because they could get that money out tax-free, move down, and that would help add to the inventory. Yep. That was a couple of things we talked about. I talked about them on the air right after that, and lo and behold, the president put out I'm not saying it came from us, but he did call us right after that, and I want us to talk about it to get the bill through. And that did actually happen, the Road to Housing Act. Yep. And then when it did come through, he didn't want to sign it because they filled it full of pork, as they always do. And so that's what happens when you're in D.C. But so that the Road to Housing Act, I want to start with that. I'm going to take part of the credit with Brian Buffini for having at least sparked an idea in Washington, because what it was supposed to do, the primary thing, was to keep these institutional buyers from buying the houses, getting them off the market.
2: Yep, and it did some of that for sure. It was definitely watered down, right? It wasn't a nothing burger, but it wasn't the bill we were hoping for. They've eased the restraints for local communities to be able to help build more homes.
0: That's a big deal.
2: That is a big deal.
0: California didn't listen.
2: Thanks, bud. You know, it's 72 degrees there today. I got bad taxes, and I can't build a house, but it's 72. That's what I'm hanging on to. But I'll just say, now, I will say that they didn't get the cap gains thing done.
0: No.
2: They did get a restriction on the big companies. And what's happening, these companies who bought for 2 years, they bought 25% of all homes in America. They are now trying to divest themselves. So what they're doing is leasing out these homes, and now they've come out with incentive programs. Okay, we'll lease you the house, and we'll give you a credit towards buying it if you buy it, because they're trying to get out of it. So for someone trying to create a down payment, the market rate, because rents have come down. So typically when they do a lease option, there's a premium on the lease. They charge more for the lease on the home, and then you get a credit for a down payment. Well, you kind of paid extra for that. Now what's happened is because the rents have come down across the board, they're being forced to rent these new homes, but they're giving credits to people who say, if you sign a one-year lease or an 18-month-year lease, we'll give you $10,000 towards the down payment, and then you buy it from us. So that's.
0: But the economics are forcing that, not this bill.
2: No, that's not.
0: The bill didn't cause them to divest.
2: No.
0: It just stopped them from buying
2: more.
0: A fourth of the houses on your street.
2: So now, because they're these big Blackstones and whatever else, they're like, I can't buy more. Well, I'm going to get rid of what I have. So they're going to slowly get rid of what they have. The second thing is.
0: That's an unintended consequence. I didn't see that coming.
2: No, it's good. And the next thing that's happening is the midterms are coming. All real estate is local, and all politics are too. So now they're actually talking about actually doing an executive order in the next couple of weeks on the capital gains thing that didn't get put through the first time.
1: Really?
2: So
0: you do an executive order on taxes.
2: So the way you do it is you put it into the reconciliation bill. You don't make it a permanent change to the tax laws. You follow?
0: Well,
2: so
0: as always.
2: It's not a permanent thing. So what it could do, now, the downside, it could create a shock of people going, I'm going to get my money. So
0: yeah, right quick.
2: $250 per person, $500,000 for a couple, put in term.
0: Today.
2: Yeah, that's today. That started in 1997. They're talking about moving it to $1 million. Okay? Now, if it was indexed for inflation, it'd be $620,000 each.
1: But if it's $1 million, how motivated do you think then boomers would be to downsize?
2: Here's the thing. So now you're going, I have a rental property, I have a vacation home, I'm in a big house that I don't need
0: anymore. Oh, you're doing not just personal residence, everything.
2: Everything. And so now it's like, I'm going to, here's what I'm doing. I'm going to put it down. I was only going to get a $500,000 drop. Now I'm going to get $1 million drop. And here's the gift and here's the hope for the folks out there.
0: No, if it's a rental house, it's $1 million versus nothing.
2: Yeah, yeah. And so now what you're looking at is a potential of getting that discount. Again, it'll go year by year.
1: Mm-hmm.
2: So it's a reconciliation bill. I think it'll soften prices because I'm like, hey, I'll take $50,000 off my price if I can be assured of the $950.
1: But I don't have to pay the taxes on that. Yep.
2: You know, mm-hmm. So that's they're looking at doing that in the next reconciliation bill. I just got a call on that today.
1: Okay.
0: If that actually happens, that'll alter. Even if it's temporary, if you put $1 million on the houses that I own that are rentals, and I've got $1 million worth of gain, I'll sell them.
2: Yeah, well, that's what they're trying to do because they know they got a big problem on their hands.
1: Yes.
2: And young people can't buy homes; they're feeling disconsolate.
1: Yeah.
2: You know,
1: You were on what was it, June of this year with us?
2: Yeah.
1: We were on. Okay, so it's been a few months. What has anything big shifted?
2: Since
1: even
2: June.
1: In the last 90 days?
2: It's gotten worse.
1: Has it?
2: Yeah.
0: It's worse. Well, you're a lot of sunshine.
2: Yeah. There you go. Yep. Here's the
0: little Irish sunshine in here.
2: Hey, I'm from a land whose number one export is alcohol.
1: Yeah,
2: okay?
1: There's
2: a reason.
1: Okay, what are a couple of those points? And we'll probably dig into them more in the segments, but I'm just curious.
2: So what we're seeing is this increase in under 30s living at home.
1: Yeah,
2: it's gone
1: going
2: from
1: back.
2: 39% up to 49% of people under 30, you know?
1: Okay.
0: In
1: 90
0: days?
2: No. So that's in the last 6 years. But that's gone up 3 points this summer. So kids are coming out of college who normally would graduate and get a job and stay at the college town. They all moved home.
1: Yep.
2: So this year we've seen a higher percentage of these college kids who got graduated came back home and didn't go.
1: Well, and this is not speaking for all Gen Z by any means, but there was a clip going around viral of this girl. She's probably 24 and she is just having a cow in her car about how she is not getting a $150,000 offer for these jobs and on and on and on and on and on. People are reacting like, you're basically 2 years out of college. No, you're not going to be making that. So all that to say, they have this belief of still, some of them, of what they should be making slash what my life should look like. And then reality hits. And it's like, no, you're making 65, 50.
2: A buddy of mine sent his son over for an interview at the company. Now, I don't interview people. But comes along, the kid goes, I want in my contract an offer for an executive position within 2 years. And that's what his professor told him. And I said, I got room in the mailroom. I don't know where to start.
0: You know what a mop looks like? Wow.
1: It's hard. Yep.
0: Wow.
1: Not making the incomes they think. And then they try to get in the housing market. They can't.
2: It's tough.
1: Rentals are up. Yep. It's
0: Brian
1: hard.
0: Buffini is with us. We're talking real estate. I think it's going to be a sociology lesson when we're done. This is The Ramsey Show.

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0: And the world of real estate is one of them. So how do you function in this environment? Well, we're talking with Brian Buffini today, one of the nation's leading experts and leading coaches on real estate issues. I will tell you this, you control the controllables. Anytime you're facing something that feels out of control, first thing is facts are your friends, not feelings. So this sense that you've been boxed out or it's unfair or all these little childish things that we all feel when we feel disenfranchised. Yeah, well, that's feelings. Okay, so you have to back up from that and go, okay, but what are the facts? And what are the things I can actually control? Well, the facts are that the typical entry home, if you take out California and New York, is about $199,000 right now. That's the typical starter home in America. And this typical starter home in America is not fancy and has never been fancy. Even when my first home was purchased, when my parents purchased their first home, they weren't fancy. And so one of the controllables is you adjust your expectations for your first home because you're not going to buy a 4,000 square foot with a jacuzzi and a skylight. Okay. You're broke.
6: Okay, yes. But for real though, so Brian, what are you seeing? The typical, I have not seen that $200,000
0: That's a Zillow number, which I don't trust Zillow that much, but it's a Zillow
5: number. What would you say for the average star family? Because, I mean, I look up homes.
6: So the average home in America is about 428.
5: Yeah.
6: I think it's good to take out the two coasts, right? I mean,
5: yeah.
6: Because I live in San Diego.
0: It changes the math.
6: It changes
5: the big time. I agree.
6: So I think you're looking at the latest numbers. And Zillow, again, they're not friends of Brian Buffini. So they position numbers because they have certain programs going, right? So you're probably looking at your typical starter home is about 290.
5: Okay.
6: So it might be about 100 grand more. The dynamic that we're seeing is this. There's more inventory than we've seen in the last 7 years. Okay? There's more houses for sale, which means prices are starting to soften. Prices are starting to flatten. This is the time, and you guys were talking earlier on about the lady listening to social media. If you're a buyer and you're listening to social media, there is no hope. Give up. Everybody's given up. That's the thing to do. Rent is your friend. The math's not mathing. And that's not true. Now is the time to be making sure you're doing the Ramsey program. You're saving the money. You're eating spaghetti. You're doing it. Because if you really want a house, you got to sacrifice.
0: Get out of debt. Have your emergency fund. Don't buy a car payment.
6: Just so you know, every first-time buyer buys
0: a car. Drive
6: a
0: hoopty.
6: They buy a car before they buy a hotel.
5: Yes.
0: Why can't I get a house? I have a $1,200 car payment.
6: Right. And that
0: is why. Mm-hmm.
6: That is the typical thing. So you got to keep grinding. The second thing, there is dynamics out there. I was talking to you guys offline. 23% of all mortgages in the United States are assumable. Now, they're specifically, they're FHA and VA. And you were on the radio a few months ago talking about this.
0: No, I screwed that up about 2 weeks ago. I said they're not assumable, and I got hammered for it because I was wrong.
6: Well, you were right and you were wrong.
0: No.
6: You were right when it comes to conventional. Conventional loans are not assumable.
0: None of them are. They used to none of them be assumable with rates, but you can take an FHA or a VA and they'll keep the rate.
6: So here's the thing. If you're a military person, you go to the listing and say, find me someone who's in the military selling their home, and you can take over. The average loan on an FHA VA is 3.2%.
5: Mm-hmm.
6: FHA, which is the number one first-time buyer home. 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They fixed it up. It's worth more. It's gone up in value. They're going on to buy a conventional house.
5: Mm-hmm.
6: They're going to get a conventional loan. The FHA loan that's on their house is assumable. You got to qualify, so you have good credit. You got or you got the down payment. You're cleaned. You're good.
5: Yep.
6: You got no stupid car payment. You can go get an assumable loan on a VA or an FHA loan.
0: And you're not paying the current, 5.6% on a 15-year fixed.
6: Yep.
0: You're getting a 3%.
6: Right. And 90% of them are getting a 6.8, Dave. Most of them are getting 30 years. I mean, your plan is better. It's right. It's the only way to save money. But the typical buyer.
5: Right, is out there doing that, yeah.
6: It's 6.8.
5: And I think for the first time home buyers, we were just running numbers in the break. If you make 100 grand, which is a little bit up than what the average or what the median household income is, your starter home is going to be around that 270, 300, which is, that's around what you're saying.
6: Yeah.
5: Even that's correct, right? That should be your first. But it's going to take longer.
6: Yeah.
5: To save. And if that $270,000, $300,000 house is not in the neighborhood you want, good school district, right? If you have kids, like all of it, it's going to take you longer. And I feel like that's one of the most frustrating parts about
0: this. It might take you longer to drive to work because you might move three counties out or two counties out.
6: My first home was on Texas Street in San Diego. And we were 3 weeks married, moved into the new home. And Beverly goes, "What are those fireworks I hear in the distance?" They weren't fireworks. It's just, they're celebrating here in inner city San Diego.
5: Yes.
6: But you know what? We fixed it up. We made it worth more. We sold that house, and I got it to another neighborhood
5: and
6: that didn't have fireworks.
5: That's right. Yes, yes.
6: So, you got to start somewhere. You got to fight, scratch, and claw.
5: Yes.
6: You got to fight. I'll just say this. There is the average homeowner has 40

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1: They are trying so hard to do well. And when the facts come out, yes, your feelings are going to follow. It's going to be frustrating. Sure. We're like, man, this is less than what we were expecting, right? And so there's that reality that you have to live in for a bit. And then once you kind of get over that hump, right, of what you're saying, you fight hard, get in the market, and then you could look up in 4 years and be in a totally different place with your income, your job, your house, everything.
2: I told him I was a house painter, right? My dad was a house painter. And my first house, I told my wife, it was 5-star accommodations because you could see 5 stars through the hole in the roof.
1: Yeah. Right?
2: And so we fixed it up. We made it better.
1: Right, right.
2: And then we sold it and we made the next one better and we made the next one better.
1: Yes.
2: And the next thing you know, you wake up one day and you've got millions of dollars in equity in real estate. And that's the American dream.
1: But to get there, what you're saying is the plan. Like if you still have student loan payments, you still have 2 car payments and credit card debt, it is going to feel almost impossible to try to be a homeowner today.
3: You get that stuff cleaned up.
1: That's right. 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
1: That's right.
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3: Yep. Now, when you do that, okay, so if you're sitting there and you clear your debt, and then you get ready to buy a house, and you go look at what you can afford, and you don't like it.
1: Mm-hmm.
3: Now, you got 2 choices. Remain a renter,
2: mm-hmm.
3: or buy that home that's not fancy that I don't like and get started. 10 years from now, which will be the best route for your wealth building and your family?
1: Yeah.
3: Buy the house that you don't like.
2: For sure.
3: I
2: used to send out a postcard to neighborhoods and says, your landlord says hi and thanks again for paying his mortgage.
3: This is the Ramsey Show.

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6: Brian Buffini is our guest, America's number one real estate coach to real estate agents, but also a real estate expert, good friend of ours. And we're talking real estate this hour. Now, we're going to take some of your questions in the next segment. If you want to call in, 888-825-5225, and ask Brian a question. So here's some of the ones that have already come in, Brian. Should I wait for rates to come down before I buy?
7: I heard in the previous section you were talking about the guy who knew when Jesus was coming back and he was sitting on his boat.
6: Yeah.
7: That's like the buyer waiting for rates to come down. Okay. So, you know, if you know when rates are coming down, you give me a call. You let me know. I don't think anything's going to change for a long time because of the amount of debt the country has. The rates are built off the treasury bills. The treasury bills are who the government is borrowing money from. Countries, institutions, I have T-bills, and they've guaranteed to pay me a certain amount. The 10-year treasury is what sets the market. And so you take the 10-year treasury, you add 2%, and you'll get a 30-year mortgage. So like right now it's 4.6, and so you're going to go and get a mortgage. A 30-year mortgage would be 6.8, and a 15 is, you know, 5.7. So if you wait, I'll say this. I have never had anybody in my real estate career say this, ever. I'm glad I waited. What the typical thing is, man, I could have bought that house down in Cool Springs for 300 grand and a packet of peanuts, and now it's worth a million, you know, and I didn't. And that's all you ever hear. You hear stories of regret. Never have I heard anybody happy they waited.
6: Is renting forever a viable option, and can I still build wealth without buying a home? I'll jump in on this with you.
7: Okay. So, of course it is. You know, living in your car is an option, too. You can rent. It's just when the number says the number one source of wealth in the United States is a private residence and that the average homeowner has 46 times the net worth of a renter, the numbers are in your favor. Can you go do it on the market? Can you invest in stocks? For sure you can. You can do all that stuff. It's just a lot harder and not as stable.
6: When we did the largest study of millionaires in America ever done, 89% of them did it on their own without inheritance, 9 out of 10. We found over and over and over again two things. One is they'd loaded up their 401k, and it had built up to a substantial amount. And the second one is they bought a home, paid it off.
7: Yep.
6: And so we're talking to a gal with $1.5 million net worth. They got a $600,000 paid for house, and you know, they got $700,000, $800,000, $900,000 in their 401k. And that's the typical millionaire in America today. The first place you get your first 1 to 5 million is investing in your 401k steadily and getting a home and getting it paid off. So they, and 100% of the time those houses have gone up.
7: Yeah.
6: And 100% of the time the next door neighbor renting, his rent went up.
7: Yeah. Sure.
6: So the math works against you when you're a renter full time.
7: You have no control.
6: Yeah. Now, that doesn't mean you don't need to rent until you get yourself out of debt.
7: That's right.
6: And get your emergency fund and get rid of your student loan and all that. You do all of that for rent.
7: Yeah.
6: But renting for 30 years is a dumb idea. Yeah. Really mathematically dumb.
7: And rent less than you can afford.
6: What should I actually prioritize when buying my first home? A yard versus square footage versus older versus newer? Home itself versus the neighborhood?
7: Yeah. Well, it's boring. I wish I had something sexy. Location, location, location. I always bought the best home, the worst home on the best street. So I buy as much location as I can afford, and then I go put in the sweat equity to make it better. And so
8: to do the upgrades and everything. Yep.
7: Fight it. You know, like I understand the home builders. They do a great job, and it's sexy, and they got muffins in the oven, and you come through, and you drink juice, and they got this, and they got the designers and whatever else. You want to buy the ugly duckling in the best neighborhood you can afford.
8: Yep.
7: And fight, bite, and scratch, and claw to get it improved.
8: Because that is, I mean, that's the common sense. I feel like, I don't know a ton about all this, but that is the, you never want to buy top of the neighborhood. Mm-hmm. You always want to buy in the low. I mean, yep. That is the common sense rule. So do not forget that if you are looking.
7: Yep. I used to have people say, well, I want to have, you know, I want to buy a house on the ocean, and I got a budget for the mountain. You know what I mean? And I'd say, well, here's my advice. I have to have 5,000 square feet. Well, I would say, just keep driving south till you can afford something, because it's Mexico down there. Okay, so you just keep driving south. You'll be able to afford something soon.
8: From California. So good.
6: That's so great. Should I buy or sell by owner to save on commission fees?
7: Oh,
6: we love this.
7: Just toss that one up to the real estate coach.
6: Both of us could chew on this one. I'll gnaw on the leg.
7: Yeah. Well, I'll start with this. The average number of for sale by owners for 30 years was 12%, and 50% of those were interfamily transfers. Last year, with all the technology and all the Zillow and all the demand, The average for sale by owner was 4% of all sales, and 80% of those were interfamily transfers. It was an interfamily transfer. You call a lawyer, not a realtor.
8: Mm-hmm.
7: And the second dynamic is the average real estate agent gets 14% higher sales price than a for sale by owner. So, yeah,
6: and
7: go
6: they
7: ahead.
6: Cost, and they cost six.
7: Yeah, yeah.
6: The average real estate commission in America is six.
7: Yeah.
6: And the average, and they get an average of 14% more for the house.
7: Yep.
6: So you didn't save the commission.
7: No. Here's the thing. I can change the oil on my Mercedes, too. But, you know, it would cost me more in spilling on the driveway and getting it on my clothes than it would be getting it done in a Jiffy Lube.
8: Yes.
7: So, yeah,
6: you know,
7: it's better.
6: Let's add to that question, too, because I had this call the other day I'll tell you about. But how should someone analyze if they've got three different realtors or four different realtors that they're interviewing, real estate agents, how should they analyze which one to pick?
7: Well, I always start with a referral, right? That's my basis, like someone who's a trusted source, right? You have Ramsey Trusted is the name of your system. You got to find a referral, someone who's trusted. The next thing is what's their experience? Okay, how many homes did you sell last year? This will stagger you.
6: This is mind-blowing.
7: Okay. 64% of all real estate agents have not sold a home this year. Now, you know, that is not who you want to be working with. And, you know, this used to be an 80-20 business. It's become a 85-15. It's heading to a 90-10 business. We had 1.6 million members of the National Association of Realtors 2 years ago. And by January of next year, by January of 28, it'll be 1 million. So 600,000 people are out. And that's because people got in. Oh, real estate. I love houses. I love people. This looks great. It's so easy.
6: I'm a frustrated decorator.
7: Okay, good luck with that.
8: Mm-hmm.
7: Real estate is hard. It's a hell of a lot of work. If it's an up at dawn, down at dusk siege. You have to fight through everything.
6: You work when others don't.
7: Yeah, evenings and weekends.
6: And you sell 50 to 300 houses a year, and then you're qualified.
8: What does
6: a
8: top agent, like if you are interviewing, what's a number that they would say, this is how many houses I sold this year, that you're like, oh, that's that feels like a good.
7: It depends on the average sales price. So if I'm in California, if someone's selling 20 homes a year, their average sales price is $2.5 million,
8: mm-hmm.
7: right? But I'd say, you know, for me, I think they got to be above the 25 transaction threshold across the board. You guys have an even higher threshold.
6: Yeah, we do.
7: For Ramsey Trusted, which is fantastic. Bottom line is they got to be a pro. They got to come with references, and they got to tell you, here's who I work with and here's what I've done. And you get a real pro. Like, when you get a real pro, you get to sit in the back of the car and they drive you to the airport, and it's done for you. And there's no legal afterbite. There's no disclosure problems. When you sell the house is actually sold.
8: Mm-hmm.
7: You sell the house by yourself. It's not permanently sold. They can come back after you. If you don't cross the T's and dot the I's, it's a big deal.
8: All the titles for everything. Yep.
7: Yep.
8: That's good.
6: I love it.
8: How about this question?
6: Okay.
8: How often should I check my homeowner's insurance, the coverage amount? How often would you recheck that?
7: Well, I mean, Dave will go berserk on this because he's right. I mean, it's just all the time. You know, right now, California, for example, yesterday, they have like what's called a California Fair Plan, which is like a subsidized government freaking insurance policy, and they just went up 29% one day.
8: Oh, my God.
7: Okay? So you got to be shopping all the time.
8: You've got to be looking.
7: Again, same thing. You got to look. I would say every 90 days now.
6: So
7: if you live on the coast.
6: The idea of the California Socialized Homeowners Insurance Program just went up 29%.
7: Right.
6: Because that's what it is.
7: Yes, sir.
6: Yeah.
7: Those of us who grew up in Europe and have experienced socialism don't understand why y'all Americans are playing footsie with that stuff.
6: Wow. Ron Buffini is with us, number one real estate coach and real estate expert. We're going to take your calls and a few more of our questions in this last segment of this hour coming up.

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6: Hi, my name is Chris Poe. I am a husband and a father and the owner of Scenic City Golf Carts. 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I went to rehab, I found God. 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If you are struggling with addiction, I want you to know something. You are not alone. You can call me directly at 423-303-9728. I am not here to judge you. I'm here to listen and help however I can. I was there myself, and I found another way. Healing is possible. I'm living proof.

0: Brian Buffini is with us as well this hour as we're talking real estate. Before we jump to the phones, I want to throw in one other thing right quick. We've noticed, and we've talked about on the air here several times in the past 2 years, we've begun noticing, and we didn't make the connection initially, the percentage of folks that are living together not married versus married. And if you didn't know, more people live together in America not married than live together married. And that number has been that way for about almost 10 years now. That number crossed about a decade ago. And but what we're seeing is that that's hampering, the data is in now from that because it's been going on long enough, that that's hampering people's ability to build wealth. And we're also seeing in Brian's numbers that it's affecting I can't tell if it's cause or effect, really, in these numbers, but it's also showing up in these housing numbers. So the percentage of people buying a home that are married is down.
1: Dramatically.
0: But the percentage of people that are married is down.
1: Right. Yep.
0: So the people that have a double income to buy a home together is down because singles buying a home together doesn't count like a married couple for the mortgage company.
1: Right. And it's different issues and different underwriting issues. It's more problematic.
0: Yeah, because they're getting themselves into a mess. The mortgage company knows that. Their data on it is bad. Yeah. So,
1: I mean, look at it. In 1960, people under the age of 30, married couples, home ownership rate was 52%.
0: Together is down because singles buying a home together doesn't count like a married couple for the mortgage company.
1: Right. And it's different issues and different underwriting issues. It's more problematic.
0: Yeah, because they're getting themselves into a mess. The mortgage company knows that. Their data on it is bad.
1: Yeah.
0: So,
1: I mean, look at it. In 1960, people under the age of 30, married couples, home ownership rate was 52%. And now, again, less people married, all that kind of stuff. But 2025, the number is 12%. So we've gone from 52% to 12%. And so that's both
0: ends. But in 1960, like 90% of the people living together were married.
1: Yep.
0: Or more.
1: Yeah, for sure.
0: And so it was the 70s that shifted. Thank you.
2: And what's funny is women homeowners
0: are up.
2: Yep. So women are like, listen, I'm not buying crypto and sports betting. Saving for the future.
0: I'm not marrying a crypto, bro. I'm buying a house.
2: Yeah. Yep. I mean, so they're getting in the market.
1: At 2.5 times the rate, a single man.
2: 2.5 times the rate.
1: Yeah.
2: Gosh. Yeah. And I wonder from 1960, you know, from even women, women couldn't probably support themselves the way they couldn't even have a checking account.
1: Yep.
0: Could have a checking account, but it wasn't.
2: No, you had to be signed, right? It was 1973 when it.
0: That's just the ERA, but my mother had a checking account, in the 60s. I remember that distinctly.
2: But didn't it have to be assigned by a man, though?
0: No, absolutely not.
2: ChatGPT. I really
0: everything
2: think.
0: On the internet's not true. Abraham Lincoln said that. So, yeah. All right. Josh is in Washington, D.C. Hey, Josh, how are you?
3: Hey, team. How's it going?
0: Great, man. What's your real estate question for Brian?
3: So I'll start off by saying my wife and I have a pretty good situation, but we want to tackle this the right way and consider all factors, make sure we aren't missing anything.
0: Good for you.
3: We are currently in a rent-to-purchase option agreement dated back in 2024. We got an appraisal in 2024 on the house. That's the set price on the house. We're set to buy it in December 2027. We'll have about 25 to 30% down, ideally, with a good amount of cash left over, emergency fund, and then just left over, decent amount of cash left over.
0: You're awesome, man. Way to go. Freaking unicorn. Excellent.
3: But with this house, the thing is if we do buy it, we're going to want to put some money into it. Now, we don't really know if we're going to be there that long. It's a really nice home, but with good bones, but we haven't really been able to kind of make it our own home because we don't own it.
0: You don't own it. Right. That's wise.
3: So given that, you know, we won't be there forever, we're worried, well, quote-unquote worried, that if we put some money into it, we pay the mortgage, that, you know, when we go to sell it, we might either not make our money back, given the fact that you know, most of the payments up front are going to be interest bearing.
0: Okay. That's fine. So the question is, what renovation will carry its own weight?
4: Yes.
0: That's what you're looking for. You spend money that multiplies itself. So if you can spend $100 and it raises the value $1,000, mm-hmm. we got the right thing. If we spend $10,000 on a pool, nobody else has a pool, the pool's now a liability. You devalued the house rather than increase the value of the house because no one else on the street has one. Agreed?
1: Yep. Yeah, look,
2: is a pool a devaluer?
1: Well, it's devalued. Here's the thing. It could in that situation. Oh. So I would say the pool is the lowest resale upgrade you can make to a house. Average cost for a pool in the United States last year is $72,000. Average resale value is $7,000. So here's the thing. If you're going to put money into a house, here's how it works, right? Paint. Now, not just because I'm a painter, son, but paint is $20 in a can, $2,000 on the walls, right? So paint is good. Kitchens and bathrooms. Women buy houses. Men are just tagging along. My father, the day I got married, said to me, son, I got to tell you some marriage advice. He goes, when your mother and I got married, we made an agreement. I would make all the important decisions, and she would make all the non-important decisions. And I want you to know, in 47 years, I haven't had an important decision to make. So women buy houses, dude. So you buy kitchen
0: and bathrooms.
2: Yep.
1: You paint.
3: How long would you say we would have to live in the house to see some value back, given our structure?
1: Typically, you'll get your money back in 2 years. And the upgrades also add to the speed of the sale. And the speed of the sale, what people don't understand about real estate, the faster you sell a home, the higher the price you get. So kitchens, bathrooms.
3: Would you say we should go ahead and buy the home, or should we?
1: Yes. Oh, my gosh. Yeah.
0: Yes, buy it.
3: Should we purchase a house that's a little bigger?
0: No, you buy that house. You buy that house and get your foot in the door, dude. Yeah. Absolutely. Yeah. But the renovations to quote unquote make it your own, don't make it your own. Fix it up to sell it as if you were an investor. Now, what would an investor do? They're not going to do renovations that don't add more value than the renovation costs. So you ask yourself when we're getting ready to change something, is that something we like? Or is that something that's going to add more value than the cost? Yep. And you can actually talk to a good real estate agent, and they can come by and tell you.
1: Yep.
0: You know, another example typically is because so much is digital now and is dependent upon pictures and looks, is your curb appeal.
1: Mm-hmm.
0: And so,
2: and your photographer. I know that sounds silly, but to get
0: a good photographer, landscaping is a big deal.
1: Yes.
0: I mean, if you've got nasty butt landscaping in front of this thing, please expect that to show up in the picture, right? And that's a few dollars and a lot of sweat.
1: Yep.
0: And you can get that right.
1: Yep.
0: And kitchens, that makes
1: bathrooms,
0: it your own.
1: Paint the outside, landscaping, and the garage door. Those are all return higher than 100%.
2: Yeah, I've heard this about the garage door.
1: Average garage door is 4 times the resale value.
2: Yes. How funny is that?
1: Hey, why do women wear makeup? Okay, you know what I'm saying?
0: Like, some barns need paint.
1: Okay, so come on, you know.
2: Lord have mercy on my soul.
1: No, so right. I mean, does it make a more appealing? For sure. So
2: some men should probably.
1: Yeah, I've worn makeup.
0: I put it on my head so it doesn't shine
2: that,
0: on
2: I
0: camera.
2: I hope that helps, that Josh. I don't know if we help.
0: I think that helps.
2: That's it, Josh.
0: That's exactly what you do. So think about the things like that. But you know, you want a unique audio system through a home where no one else in the neighborhood has a unique audio system, you're doing that for you, and you're going to lose money on that.
1: Mm-hmm.
0: You're not going to get the money back out that you spend.
1: Yep.
0: I mean, if you're in a $200,000 home and you want to put in a 60-inch $14,000 Sub-Zero refrigerator, you're not going to get your money back on that one.
1: Take it with
0: because
1: you.
0: Most of the people in that neighborhood haven't seen a Sub-Zero.
1: Yeah.
0: And so, you know, that's what you're thinking about there. And so what we're trying to say is don't overbuild the neighborhood. Don't but do something that's so unique that that it doesn't play. Brian Buffini, thank you, brother.
1: It's always a blast.
2: Brian.
1: Love talking to your folks.
0: We give a lot of hope to people.
1: I love being part of the best dad-daughter comedy show in America, so it's my favorite.
2: Well, it's like eating dinner with all of us because we always pull out Google, and I will say 1974, the Equal Credit Opportunity Act was signed, and women on their own could get a checking account.
1: Come on, Pop.
0: But guess what? But guess what? That wasn't necessary for them to do it. It just required for them to do it.
2: And for them.
0: And so my mother did have a checking account in her name.
2: Because your dad.
0: In the 60s.
2: Because your dad signed
0: for it. No, he
2: didn't.
0: He didn't have to.
1: I told you. It's the best game in town.
0: That's how that works.
2: You're misreading
0: that. That's not factual.
1: I am woman. Hear me roar.
0: If you want to win with money in 2026, you can't keep living normal. 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
6: From ABC News. I'm Dave Packer. The seventh-month-long war in Iran not appearing to be helping President Trump's popularity. ABC's Jonathan Curl.
7: A new poll showing his approval rating at just 33%, a record low. President Trump summoned reporters to check out his new White House helipad.
8: Nice job, fellas.
7: The president placing gold coins on the granite.
8: And these will go like that.
7: And signing a slab engraved with his name.
8: That looks pretty good.
7: He brushed off questions about whether peace talks with Iran will resume.
8: Maybe at some point, but right now, I think the situation is so good.
6: Officials say a Pennsylvania State Police helicopter and small plane collided midair and crashed this evening. No word yet on injuries or fatalities, nor how many people were on the plane. The State Department confirms five Americans were killed in a helicopter crash in Kenya.
9: The Kenyan Red Cross responded to the scene. Emergency workers saying search and rescue efforts were hampered by difficult terrain and an active fire at the crash site. Luxury travel and tour agency And Beyond confirmed Wednesday that the aircraft was carrying its guests. In a statement, the company expressing its deepest sympathies to all those affected. Officials say it's unclear what caused the helicopter to go down. Rena Roy, ABC News, New York.
6: Positive news in the fight against melanoma. ABC News medical contributor Dr. Darian Sutton explains the early results of the clinical trial.
10: Scientists were able to essentially use mRNA technology to teach the immune system how to fight cancer. This, for the first time, was released by phase 3 studies sponsored by Merck and Moderna. Essentially, they used personalized mRNA-based cancer treatment, and they found that it can improve outcomes of these cancers, specifically melanoma, one of the deadliest skin cancers that exists, when it's added to standard immunotherapy.
6: The national debt surpassing $40 trillion. 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
11: Here's the official forecast for tonight. Partly cloudy, 74. Morning showers tomorrow. Some thunderstorms possible as well. Then mostly sunny. Heat index will make it feel like 102. Tomorrow night, a chance of rain and thunderstorms down to 73. Friday, scattered showers and thunderstorms, 92 for a high. Friday night, partly cloudy, 71. Sunny and 93 as we head into Saturday. Saturday night, mostly clear and 69 degrees. I'm Craig Allen on Talk Radio 102.3.
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5: Live from Studio C.
6: Oh, see, senior.
5: It's a dimly lit room deep within the bowels of the Armstrong and Getty Communications compound. Our bowels, I tell you.
6: Oh.
5: And today we're toiling under the title of the show.
6: Florida goes left and right and moderate. Or if you prefer, what do you say when Satan is getting railroaded?
5: What do you say when Satan is getting railroaded? That's a...
6: I speak of Mark Zuckerberg and Meta.
5: Gotcha.
6: He's Satan, but he's being railroaded.
5: Yeah, it's funny you say that. I was watching Fox and Friends this morning, and they read parts of the opening statement from the prosecution against Meta, and then part of the defense from Meta, and I agreed with the defense. I agreed with Zuckerberg's attorney more than I agreed with the prosecution. The defense attorney saying, this is an industry-wide problem. I mean, everybody who's got any kind of social media has the same problems with age verification and the fact that kids can't stay off it and it's bad for their mental health.
6: Right.
5: But, you know, what do you want me to do about it? Basically, is what he said.
6: Yeah, I really want to talk about this at length later because it lays bare, I believe, several of the big questions that we're getting wrong in modern society. So stay tuned. This is going to be, I mean, you're going to want to take notes, probably record it. I'm going to put on a robe like I'm Plato or Socrates.
5: Well, I mentioned yesterday that two different...
6: Not a robe, a toga. What would they wear? A toga? A sheet? Toga, I guess. Right? Anyway, you were saying?
5: I was reading the other day about the sexual proclivities of your... like your Greeks and your Romans and that sort of stuff, dudes.
6: Wow, where do you find that?
5: Where did I come across that? It was a real history thing.
6: Sure.
5: But man, dudes, sex neat up each other just because, you know, they needed some relief and the old lady wasn't willing was really sure. Common in that culture.
6: I think we can all relate. And boys too, boys.
5: Yeah. It was just considered, you know, it's part of life. Wow. That really sent me to thinking about, you know, do we have it right? I feel like we've got it right now, culturally. But there have been many societies where they had very different views of how that ought to work.
6: I really enjoy that sort of conversation because it makes you look at your culture from 360 degrees and other cultures. And I would agree with you. But I'm, you know, what's stuck in my mind right now, and I do agree with you, but what's stuck in my mind is, especially during the hashtag MeToo insanity, which was part of the woke-pocalypse.
5: Sure.
6: Women and young women in particular were convinced that the slightest offense should devastate them. And they should weep and cry and not be able to go to work for a week. And they'd been sexually assaulted if someone touched their arm without them asking. You know, that sort of thing. You can induce trauma in people where there would be no trauma.
5: Okay, so this is clearly a very controversial subject. But one of the things I was thinking about, having learned, was it the Romans or the Greeks that I was specifically listening about? Either way, one of those very successful, you know... Western cultures, where they were sexing up boys like crazy. And I thought, so did all of those boys grow up with tremendous PTSD and trauma and all these different things that they somehow managed to overcome, and since it was happening to like everyone, mm-hmm. or was the lack of stigma about it made it just kind of a non-event? Does anybody know the answer to that question?
6: No. I wish there were good, solid, historical, contemporaneous description of that very question, because it's a super interesting question.
5: It gets to what you were just talking about. If we created this idea that certain things are devastating to you and you should struggle to overcome your own lives, or is it that make perfectly good sense? I don't have the slightest idea what the answer is to that. And like I said, I think we got it closer to right now than they had it then.
2: Oh, yeah. Yeah, I would agree. Also on a semi-related, very troubling topic, and then I'll drop it because it is very troubling, is the very German sexologists who came up with the term transgender and cisgender and cissexual and that sort of thing. Big fans of pedophilia, big fans of adult child loving. So that's that whole movement is all wrapped up in, you know, all those things are all wrapped up in it.
5: Mm-hmm.
2: Anyway. Yeah, I it's an extremely troubling topic to me. Ugh.
5: How did we get on that topic?
2: Gosh,
5: I listened to a podcast the other day where it came up. Michael, do you have any idea how we started talking about it?
2: I think Jack's to blame. I think
5: I'm sure I am. It's probably the GOP one. It's making me think crazy.
2: Oh. Yeah, you were reading about the ancient Greek and Roman sexual.
5: Yeah, but why did I bring it up?
2: Well, I was reading about who the Cleveland Browns are going to start at quarterback. I could bring that up, or we could have, you know, sick discussions with Jack.
5: Yeah.
2: Actually, your time's better spent on that than who's going to play freaking quarterback for the sucko Cleveland Browns.
5: Most interesting thing I've heard today, NBC News with a big story on Russia is shipping explosives to Iran to bolster its missile and drone arsenal in the U.S. or basically not previously reported aid Russia has been giving Iran. Russia's helping Iran a lot more than we realized, or at least has been reported. How much our own Pentagon knew about this is an open question, but we the people did not know about this. And that's a pretty troubling thing, as those two conflicts, the us and Iran and Russia and Ukraine, you know, Ukraine firing on the Russian boat and our Iranian boat. These two things are getting more involved with each other.
2: And in a related story, I think it was Romania the other day shot down the latest advanced Russian drone that was over their territory. To your point, drone is too general a term. This is one of the serious attack drones. And Russia said, oh, so sorry, Ukraine radio jam, make mistake. And Hungary's like, no, you're testing our air defenses and everybody knows it. So there are now a handful of NATO countries that believe pretty firmly that Russia's doing this on purpose.
5: Well, and did you see Sunday's front page New York Times story, which is always worth paying attention? I don't care how much you hate the New York Times. Their Sunday front page story is almost always boffo of some sort. Anyway, it was all about how Russia's attempting to move on Moldova, which is a tiny little country of 3 million people, but it would be another country and an expansion, and it would help with a land bridge for Russia to do a lot more things that they want to do, wreaking havoc in that part of the world. And they've got it's like Hitler had the brown shirts. I mean, Putin's training up all these people for the next election to beat down people in the street. They already are in terms of
2: in Moldova
5: to have an influence on the next election. And it's really something. The millions of dollars that they're spending, Russia is, to win the next election, frighten the populace to not be able to turn out the polls, and how many millions of dollars they've given to the Orthodox Church. So they're all hearing it when they go into the church on Sunday about how Russia's the country, man. We need to get involved with Russia. Russia's going to save us all. And they're paying off all the various priests. Is that what you call somebody at a Russian Orthodox Church?
2: Close enough.
5: Whoever's in charge of the church is being paid by Russia to spout their propaganda.
2: I'll bet Putin's got a list of countries on his wall. Moldova, Latvia, Lithuania, Estonia. I don't know what order they're in, but he's going to try to pick them off by hook or by crook, because that's, you know, again, a classic way you subvert a government. You don't invade, you subvert. The U.S. did that for years and years against communist governments. And it was a good idea because, communism's horrible. But, yeah, Putin is a master at this stuff.
5: That's really interesting. Anyway, we got lots of good stuff to talk about today. Yes?
2: Another NATO ally, Poland, with a complicated relationship with Ukraine. I was just reading about that, which leads us to this related story, Jack. And I believe you, in the context of talking about your sons, have mentioned Lil Yachty.
5: Yes, my son is a fan
2: rapper,
5: of Lil Yachty.
2: Little Yachty. Evidently, he performed his hit song Poland 6 times in a row at a festival in Poland.
5: Okay.
2: I guess that was going back a couple of years. Why is the Dispatch have that as a headline? Oh, well, that's a hell of a thing, though, to play a song 6 times in a row.
5: Well, all that music that my son's into, each song is somewhere between a minute 45 and 2 minutes long, all of them.
2: Oh, wow.
5: And I have no idea why.
2: short attention span theater.
5: I have no idea why. All the songs are so short. So there'll be an album comes out, using my finger quotes, of his favorite rappers, and there'll be 15 songs on there of 2 minutes each.
2: It's time for the Ramones, the ancient Ramones, to make a comeback with their minute 58 blasts of guitar rock.
5: What are you supposed to be driving tiny short songs in an air when it doesn't make any difference how long a song is?
2: Tiny short attention spans.
5: Wow. That's troubling.
2: It's got to be.
5: Almost has to be. You're right.
2: Yeah.
5: Let's start the show officially. I'm Jack Armstrong. He's Joe Getty on this. It is Wednesday, August 19th, the year 2026. We're Armstrong and Getty, and we approve of this program.
2: Let's begin then officially according to FCC rules and regulations. Here we go at Mark.
3: Senator, are Taiwan and the South China Sea national security issues for the United States? If so, why?
7: I'm just going to be honest here. I'm not on national security. I'm not that informed on national security, so...
5: The account I read, the crowd booed. I heard Abu.
2: Two boos. I got okay. Two boos. One faint one and gasps. There were gasps.
5: That's Lindsey Graham's sister.
2: Yeah.
5: He was the foreign policy guy in the U.S. Senate.
2: Right.
5: And that was his whole thing. His sister, who...
2: She was asked about Taiwan, if it's worth defending, the South China Sea, what's going on.
5: Well, that's... it's not like they hit her with... I don't know, something you don't know anything about. Bulgaria.
2: What do you think about the situation in Moldova?
5: Yeah, exactly.
2: For instance,
5: yeah. I got to admit, I haven't spent a lot of time thinking. Now, that's the number one obvious question for foreign policy that's out there, really. And right. She is kind of, I haven't thought about that. Oh, my God, you can't be a U.S. senator, darling. Sorry.
2: It was not a good moment. Not a good moment.
5: Oh, that's horrible.
2: I could talk more about that.
5: The family name thing has got to go. That should be seen as a something to overcome as opposed to a leg up.
2: I would agree.
5: And you clearly are not ready for the big leagues. If you can't even, not only did she like clearly never even thought about it, she couldn't even come up with making up an answer. That you're not a U.S. senator material.
2: Not only is Taiwan an important ally of ours, but our economies are intertwined so closely that, yes, I believe they are worth defending. Couldn't fake that. That's just, it's sad.
5: Or even hit with like, the real question is, what is our general foreign policy going to be for the entire world? We need a mission statement that we, you know, something
2: like
5: that.
2: That's some good crap right there.
5: Spinning crap, term paper due tomorrow, forgot. That's my thing.
2: That's your wheelhouse. Was it Gary Johnson, the libertarian candidate, who said, "What is Aleppo?"
5: Right.
2: Was that the famous gaffe?
5: Right. During the Syrian uprising, it was right. In the news every day. What is Aleppo? Yeah, you can't be that guy. We'll get to some headlines coming up next. Stay here.
8: Armstrong and Getty.
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15: Let me tell you about the Maddox family. 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
1: And it's we've ever had, maybe in U.S. history, certainly in modern U.S. history. It deserves, 100%. Even if she's going to lose, the fact that one of the major parties nominated somebody who wants a national job something or other, where like everybody's guaranteed a job, all rent freezing, no evictions, free health care for everyone. You know, she's a DSA candidate.
2: Right, as is Al Saeed. And tell you what, if you're saying, no, it's okay, the barbarians are still right out there outside the gate, you're a fool. Anyway, controversy in Florida, the actual controversy, Palm Beach International Airport is no more. It is now officially Donald J. Trump International Airport, the first airport ever named for a sitting president. The new airport code, DJT, took effect yesterday.
1: Oh, wow. The airport code is DJT. Oh, my God.
2: Right.
1: That's got to put some lead in your pencil if you're the president to see that on a... Yeah, the doing it while you're president, not cool. You know, yet another, what do they call them?
2: Not norm.
1: Standard. Yeah, yet another norm busted. But if presidents are going to, if we're going to have airports named after presidents, he's the biggest political figure, one of the biggest in the last half century. Easily.
2: Yeah.
1: So I don't know what to say about that.
2: And I read a great opinion piece about how Trump's presence on the scene for this long has now turned politics into pro wrestling, and it's all kayfabe, the at play acting everywhere on all sides, and it's just ridiculous. Anyway, a couple of stories from tech. Opening statements in that blockbuster Meta social media addiction trial.
1: Yeah, we'll get to
2: yesterday.
1: That.
2: We've got some great analysis on that. OpenAI. We mentioned this. Introduced ChatGPT for teens. All sorts of stuff going on.
1: And we've got the Babylon Bee. New dual climate control system blasts flurry of snow at husband, face melting flames at wife. 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
1: I have an unbelievable stat for you here in just a second based on a headline we gave you last segment. First, this, though, is this will take the wind out of your sails.
2: Uh-oh.
1: This headline.
2: There wasn't a lot in the...
1: I know. I was becalmed myself.
2: Yeah.
1: This headline. Damning new Epstein evidence could be coming as trove of case docs to be unsealed. It's basically another one of those, we shouldn't do this, releasing all kinds of grand jury testimony and reports and files that, you know, don't mean anybody's guilty of anything, but there'll be a whole bunch of new names associated with various things that people can run wild with. And it's coming out soon from a judge.
2: I'm shaking my head sadly.
1: Yeah, it's going to happen. I think this week a federal judge releasing thousands and thousands and thousands of pages of new information. So, yay.
3: Okay. Kill me.
1: Exactly, Ricky. So back to so I mentioned the Wall Street Journal's got a piece today. It's basically that we are bending over backwards to pretend Iran is not doing various bad things so that we don't have to engage with them or deal with it or hope it'll go away. I don't know exactly what the strategy is. Neither do our allies over there. Anyway, this from the Wall Street Journal article about this. The UAE says Iran has attacked 7 of its ships this month. Okay, we're a little over 2 weeks into the month. 7 of their ships this month. So far, August accounts for 20% of all attacks on shipping in the entire war, which is approaching its six-month mark. So Iran is attacking ships like crazy. We've responded 0 times. Now, back in July, we were constantly responding. Every time they fired on a ship from anywhere, we fired on them. Like, you can't do that. Then apparently we went with a strategy of you can fire on ships constantly and we won't do anything back. And the economic pressure eventually will win out. That seems to be the strategy.
2: And the thinking is by not responding, we're minimizing the exchange of fire. By taking it passively, we're actually lowering the level of violence. All right, I'm noodling.
1: I don't know what the strategy is on that end. The fact that Iran now can just fire on ships day after day after day with no response from the United States, who knows what that strategy is?
2: Well, it's got to be our allies in the region are saying, look, the one thing we don't want is a hot war because it's wrecking us financially. So, yeah, let them squeeze off some shots, hit a ship or two. Let's just keep it at a low simmer. That's the best I can come up with.
1: Well, the Wall Street Journal says frustrating Arab allies who worry the U.S. doesn't have a strategy to wind down the conflict.
2: Well, that's another point of view right there. Mm. Wow. I'm telling you. Does anybody have any idea what the strategy is? I mean, I get the long-term economic squeeze, which we've been discussing, but
1: it might work.
2: How does the passivity factor into that? I don't get that. I would think you would want to raise the costs every way you could, but I'm not there in the Oval Office. Speaking of gaining high political office, Florida, one of the biggest, most important states in the union, held primaries yesterday. And as I said in our show introduction, it was a great night for the right and the left and moderates. It's a very red state with a few exceptions, but it's worth at least glancing at some of the trends to see, you know, what they might say.
1: Well, let me say one thing for the 1,000th time. This stuff always gets analyzed, like, you know, from thousands of miles away with no regard for the candidate's ability on stage, or none of us watched the debates or saw the ads on television or any of that stuff. We have no idea how good a candidate any of these people were.
2: Right. And even when it's clear how bad they are to the nation, the Bigfoot media tends to ignore it, like the Francesca Hong thing. In Wisconsin, run for governor. Every story should lead with Francesca Hong, who's an idiot, or a halfwit, or a terrible candidate.
1: Francesca Hong.
2: It highlights the trend of bad, bad, bad. No, she's an idiot.
1: Right. Yes, and so an idiot losing doesn't mean that ideology is dead or failing or not. It doesn't mean anything. It means she was an idiot.
2: Right. Here are a couple of interesting developments, and this one, well, I'll just say it. So a bunch of incumbents survived redistricting and nut job opponents on the right and left. Debbie Wasserman Schultz, who is just evil, she got redistricted out of her district by DeSantis in the legislature, and then there was hot criticism that she was going to run now in a more than 60% black and Hispanic district that a white woman would run in that. Yes?
1: I've never been able to stand her at all.
2: Oh, she's so awful.
1: She is. I thought she was gone from the scene.
2: Soulless.
1: Seeing her name pop up yesterday was very disappointing to me.
2: Yeah, but so anyway, she said, yeah, no, I'm going to go ahead and run in that majority minority district. She won by like 20 points.
1: Yeah.
2: So the voters there were like, yeah, she's fine. So quit with your racial politics, your ethnic politics. It's just so dumb. Jared Moskowitz, who is one of the most prominent Jewish congressional Democrats, won. Let's see, Randy Feinwine.
1: That's a good point. For some reason, I didn't catch on to that. So the story was you had this district in Florida that had had black representation for 30 years. And along comes this white woman and takes it. Well, they voted for her.
2: Right.
1: And she won easily. So what? Who are you mad at?
2: So Randy Fine, who's a Republican, got primaried from the right, I guess. Let's see. He easily turned back a challenge by far-right influencer Dan Bilzerian, who suggested in one campaign ad that Nazi dictator Adolf Hitler needed to be reassessed. Bilzerian, who referred to Fine as a fat Jew, a Shylock, a Jewish supremacist, satanic whore, and Satan's creepy little minion. I kind of like the last one. In the shocking commercial, lost to the incumbent by nearly 40 percentage points. But the fact that... And
1: satanic whore?
2: Yeah.
1: Was that on a debate? Well, you're a satanic whore. I don't know how I'd respond to that in a debate.
2: No, I'm not.
1: I'm what now?
2: That was actually in an ad. There are a bunch of not the least bit funny stories about how anti-Semitism, including on the young right, has just exploded. Like the young kids now, the college right wingers, constantly making reference to Jews and goys, and it's now part of the conversation.
1: So the anti-Jew thing is
2: anti-Semitism, yeah.
1: Anti-Israel slash anti-Jew, always, you have to know more people are on that. But so it's left and right among young people?
2: Oh, yeah.
1: Well, that's bad. I did
2: really
1: see
2: bad.
1: The put out the report for religious attacks, anybody attacked for religious reasons. Over 60% on of them this year on Jewish people, and that's a tiny population.
2: Yeah, I just read a piece by a young conservative, Leo Lewis, How My Generation Became Anti-Semitic, and it is it's highly, highly troubling. Back to the election, at least briefly.
1: Who's running on a Hitler deserves a fresh look?
2: Well, the guy lost like crazy, but the point is that sort of thing was utterly, utterly unthinkable 10 years ago.
1: Oh, absolutely.
2: To even say it out loud, not to mention the examples I'll give later. But notably, there were a handful, because there were three big primaries, well, biggish primaries, Alaska, Florida, and Wyoming, in no particular. I guess that's alphabetical order, accidentally. Anyway, several Trump-endorsed candidates lost bad. And it's not surprising at this point. Darlene Graham... We mentioned that race in South Carolina. She's running against a 73-year-old, very solidly conservative congressman, Ralph Norman. But she has been leaning hard, hard, hard on I'm Trump's pick. I'm Trump's endorsee. I will work absolutely at Trump's side. And Norman is saying, I'll work with him when he's right. And if he's wrong, I'm going to say so. So I hope that's all right with y'all.
1: In South Carolina.
2: In South Carolina.
1: Wow.
2: Yeah. I haven't seen polls recently.
1: Did you see Nancy Mace has got a new YouTube show?
2: I did. Yeah. I did.
1: She wears tank tops showing off her new tattoos.
2: Yes.
1: That she got because of the PTSD, because of the way of the press has treated her.
2: Yes, roughly. Yes. Tell you what, you run into Nancy Mace in, say, a nice Myrtle Beach watering hole. You got a 40-something hottie. Got some tats, and you're thinking, you know, she's getting close to you, you're getting close to her. Sir, I beg of you, hear my words. Run. Run for your life.
1: Or use a false name.
2: Oh.
1: Sneak out of the hotel room in the morning.
2: She is. How do we feel about the term that that begins with M-I-L around here.
1: It doesn't offend me. It seems to offend you.
2: Well, the F is a crude word for sexual congress.
1: You are correct.
2: Yes. Well, that
1: that's why people use an acronym.
2: Love. How about let's say lovemaking? So she's a milm. She's a mom. I'd like to love make. No, that doesn't work. Make love. No, that doesn't work either. Damn it.
1: What?
2: All right. 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
1: So I'm horrified by what you said about the young right and their anti-Jew movement.
2: Yes.
1: Are they and the young left coming together on any of this? Are they like becoming a bloc, or are they?
2: That's an interesting question. I would say sociologically it is already. It's now become acceptable to be openly, ridiculously, stupidly anti-Semitic.
1: Wow.
2: And I think it speaks to the same, you know, it's the same reason so many of these democratic socialists are getting elected and some of these right-wing firebrands and the rest of it. There is a huge, bone-deep discontent with, quote-unquote, how things are going. It's just unmistakable. And people are reaching out for this idea, that philosophy, and a lot of people are latching onto stupid, stupid stuff. But I think the point is people are unhappy.
1: Boy, it really is the oldest conspiracy.
2: Sure.
1: I've mentioned reading Ulysses James Joyce. The lead character is a Jewish advertising executive in Dublin in the early 1900s and just constantly running into anti-Semitism in Dublin, you know, over 100 years ago. Same sort of comments that you hear today. I was listening to a book while I was on vacation about the Indian Wars, which I've been meaning to talk about, but the various people in our military who were all Civil War veterans, but really talking about the Jews running various towns and how the Jews must have gotten here first or that sort of thing. It's just always existed.
2: Yeah.
1: Wow. Where does that come from? I still don't understand where it comes from. I really don't get it.
2: Well, I can try again. I mean, I've got the classical explanation.
1: But why does everybody always land on the same? I understand needing a scapegoat for why you're not doing well or something and blaming someone else. But why does it always land in the same spot?
2: I will explain next hour.
1: Okay, cool. We got mailbag on the way next. Stay here.
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1: Oh, we didn't even get into the fact that that DSA nut who's going to be the Democrat Senate candidate down in Florida beat that Vindman character from the impeachment that was the hero of the Democratic Party there for a while. They wanted him to run for president.
2: Right. And he outspent her, what, 6-1, 8-1,
1: 16-1.
2: There you go.
1: 16 million to less than a million.
2: Okay. There you go. Money in politics. We got to get money out of politics. Here's your freedom-loving quote of the day, getting back to our series from Nikita Khrushchev, the premier of the Soviet Union for quite a long while in the 1950s, 60s.
1: He took over in 53 when Stalin died.
2: That is correct, sir. Gave way to who? The big bald-headed, fat-headed guy. Brezhnev? That doesn't matter. I worked at a factory owned by Germans.
1: Andropov, Chernenko, all those names that came out when we were young.
2: Yeah.
1: They had a new person like every month there for a while.
2: So here's your Nikita Khrushchev quote. I worked at a factory owned by Germans, at coal pits owned by Frenchmen, and at a chemical plant owned by Belgians. There I discovered something about capitalists. They are all alike, whatever the nationality. All they wanted from me was the most work for the least money that kept me alive. So I became a communist.
1: They actually believed that stuff.
2: Yeah. Yeah. Wow. I struck the same deal, Nikita, and worked my way up. Whereas you can't work your way up in communism. You're miserable your entire life. Oh, unless you're close to the government, then you get everything you want. Oh, nice scam, mailbag.
1: Anyway, 0-2.
2: Anyway, 0-2. Drop us a note, mailbag at armstrongandgetty.com, on the topic of ChatGPT and their fawning at chatbots and that sort of thing. Barry from Thailand writes, I'm not at all surprised that more and more people are turning to ChatGPT for positive feedback. There are a huge number of social isolates, and this is growing. Back in September of 97, happened to be in London, where there was an enormous line of people patiently waiting to sign a condolence book regarding the death of Lady Di. No one will ever look at this, and it will be relegated to some basement in one of the palaces. When I approached two young women on why they would spend hours in line for this, they replied how important Diane was in their lives. Really? What made this so? Well, she was against landmines and once hugged an AIDS patient. I walked away thinking, we are socially doomed and this is how fascism grows.
1: Wow.
2: Yes, the number of people at the memorial rally for the Cambridge professor was a complete fraud. Just proves the point.
1: She was against landmines and once hugged an AIDS patient is pretty accurate.
2: Yeah, I don't really get the point of Barry's email, but I really liked it, oddly. Then loyal listener Robert, analog version, you'll get why he signs off that way. And I like that, Robert. Good touch. After Tuesday's discussion about AI, and he's talking about how you can catch it being completely wrong, it responds with, good catch. You're a really astute student, blah, blah, blah.
1: Thanks for the catch. Yeah, the pointing that out.
2: Robert says, I wondered how well I could get away with responding like AI chatbots like this. Robert's boss, it's noon and you're just showing up, Robert? Well, yes, sir. 12 noon, my regular time. You're supposed to be here at 7 a.m. Good to know. I should probably come to work on the time I agreed on. I'll be sure to incorporate that into my regular schedule tomorrow.
1: That's pretty good.
2: That is really good. What's the chance Robert.ai's employment lasts a week? At least he's efficient. That's great stuff, Robert.
1: Good
2: well
1: catch.
2: Done.
1: You're right. I was supposed to be here 5 hours ago.
2: You're really an astute boss with a great grasp of time. Wow. So good. On a less humorous note, Ryan from Houston, frequent correspondent. Dear Cold Warrior and Old Fancy Jack, people not having sex is the topic. As a man who didn't really have my first kid until I was 27, there's a misprint here, but anyway, he was not sexually active until he was in his mid-20s. I can see how porn has warped people's minds. Now, I was an awkward, shy, not attractive teen. Young adult porn was easy to consume. Well, I had to go behind the beaded curtain or go to a store to get my porn. It's now easier to get porn than to get your order right at McDonald's.
1: Oh, yeah. Effortless.
2: Yeah. I can see how the porn serves their physical needs, and it builds so much that when they get the real thing, they'll be disappointed that it isn't what they've watched for years.
1: Yeah. That's the and you lose the ability to even perform from what I've heard from many people.
2: Yeah. Yeah.
1: God, that's horrifying.
2: Yeah. Let's see. This is Justin, longtime listener from the Bay Area, now retired to Mexico, then unretired to Texas. I'm thinking my new business will be bring people to town, put them up in a hotel, have professionals come in and teach them what a necessity is and is not, teach them the proper ways to steal and the proper responses should they be confronted. We will then go around to all these greedy companies and steal for a few days. Oh, this is about if it's a need-based crime, you can't prosecute them. Of course, we'll offer shipping for a hefty fee, perishables and dry ice, etc. Yeah, steelcations. Learn how to steal.
1: If I pass that law in California, I am going to start stealing. That is my vow. We have got a lot more on the way. If you missed the segment, get the podcast Armstrong and Getty On Demand.
0: Armstrong and Getty.
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6: From ABC News, I'm Dave Packer. The NTSB is rushing to the scene after a Pennsylvania State helicopter and a Cessna small plane collided midair near Harrisburg this evening. Officials say the Cessna pilot did not survive. But Governor Josh Shapiro at the scene with some good news on the two on board the chopper.
7: Two Pennsylvania State troopers, Corporal Bryce Corman and Trooper Jason Mills, while injured, are going to be okay.
6: A safari helicopter crashed while on a tour over a remote part of Kenya, killing all seven people on board, among them five Americans.
8: Police telling ABC News respected Telemundo executive Jose Suarez was among those five Americans killed. Also among the dead, well-known Miami businessman Roger Duarte, once featured in Forbes 30 Under 30, survived by two children and his wife, whose family owns the famous Versailles restaurant in Miami. Ecuadorian officials confirming the nation's intelligence chief, Michel Sensi-Gontugi, and his wife, Stephanie Hollihan, were also killed.
6: ABC's Victor Akendo. The national debt rising by $1 trillion in just 5 months. Today reaching a staggering $40 trillion. But the spending on President Trump's projects at the White House continues. ABC's Jonathan Curl.
9: He says the helipad will be more than just a place for his helicopter to land.
10: They can have people go there for cocktails and then walk to the ballroom.
9: And so it went for nearly 40 minutes. The president showing off White House renovations, which the Washington Post reports will cost more than $900 million. Unclear how much of that coming from taxpayers.
10: This is going to look incredible from the air and from every place.
6: The family of Nolan Wells tonight marked what would have been his 19th birthday with a vigilant outreach. They want to keep the search for answers into his mysterious death on Horn Island, a barrier island about 10 miles off the Gulf Coast, alive. Confirmed, Prince Harry and his wife Meghan, the Duchess of Sussex, are planning to move back to the UK. You're listening to ABC News.
11: Here's the official forecast for tonight. Partly cloudy, 74. Morning showers tomorrow. Some thunderstorms possible as well. Then mostly sunny. Heat index will make it feel like 102. Tomorrow night, a chance of rain and thunderstorms down to 73. Friday, scattered showers and thunderstorms, 92 for a high. Friday night, partly cloudy, 71. Sunny and 93 as we head into Saturday. Saturday night, mostly clear and 69 degrees. I'm Craig Allen on Talk Radio 102.3.
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21: This goes back to the very core of Facebook and Instagram, which are, of course, the flagship products of Meta. What this lawsuit from originally more than 30 state attorneys general says is that features baked into the very core of those products are intentionally designed to be addictive, especially for young people. And what that resulted in was all sorts of negative health outcomes, everything from anxiety to depression to, in some cases, suicidal ideation.
1: Man, what a complicated stew this whole thing is. We're talking about the big Meta trial that's in our own backyard, Oakland Federal Court, California, and a whole bunch of other states going after Zuckerberg, saying, "You did this on purpose, you're ruining kids' lives, and we deserve $1 trillion.
2: Before we dive fully into the issues here, because it is a big, big deal, it strikes me people playing fast and loose with the words they use is one of the biggest problems we have right now.
1: True.
2: I'm going to explain to you later on how academia has totally redefined the word genocide.
1: Mm.
2: That's why all the kids and all sorts of people are running around saying Israel's committing a genocide. It doesn't mean the same thing to you as it does to them. And the key word there was addiction. They designed it to be addictive
1: as opposed to fun. As opposed to video games or Frisbee or all kinds of different things.
2: Or your favorite band or the Armstrong and Getty show.
1: Yeah, exactly. Yeah. Now, I hate social media, wish it didn't exist. I think I wish the internet didn't exist. I'd have to ponder it for a while, but if I was king and ruled the world, I would do away with the internet and we'd go back to the old way. I certainly wish social media didn't exist, but that doesn't make any difference. That doesn't necessarily mean if people really love it and can't stop using it. I don't know about, I guess maybe it's my view of the world. When I can't stop looking at YouTube videos because the algorithm is so good at feeding me stuff I love. It knows my music tastes, my sport tastes, my literature tastes, and it gives me stuff that I seriously enjoy. And it's hard to stop doing it. I don't think it's YouTube's fault. It never crosses my mind that it's someone else's fault.
9: Right.
1: That I haven't stopped looking at this stuff before I go to bed at night. And it's just a different way of viewing the world. It is slightly different when you get into children, obviously. Just kind of an aside, I mentioned that both high schools that my kids go to, they go to two different high schools, have no cell phone policies this year. Thank God. My guess is going to be that the private school enforces it and the public school is pretty slack. I hope that's not true, but saw an email from the private school principal yesterday saying how great it was to see kids interacting again, and it was like the old days. Day one! I'm sure it is noticeable on day one. Because as I've said many, many times, you go to a bus stop or anywhere you are, people are sitting around in a group staring at their phones. You go back 20 years and you have to go back further than that, 22 years, and nobody was looking at their phone. So you either stood there staring at your feet, which would be kind of weird, or you started up a conversation.
9: Yeah. And the shy people would find the shy people and be shy together. And it was great. I was going to say, it was funny when you're talking about the internet, I was going to say the same thing that I'm about to say about Facebook. It's one of my favorite insults in the history of politics. It was about a man like a mackerel by moonlight. He shines and he stinks. And the same can be said of, for instance, Facebook in this trial. But, I've already given away my conclusion. My conclusion is it's awful and it's bad for your kids. Instagram is bad. All of these algorithm feeding prompt and the contact thing where they have the rhythm, they know exactly when to ping your kid and with what. Ooh. To get them on, playing on your kid's insecurity, their fear of missing out. Just they're brilliant and evil, but I'm not sure the courts are the place to deal with it. But as a springboard for discussion, we're going to lean on Jonathan Turley a bit, who is talking about this case. I'm always intrigued by Turley's analysis. Jack, you ready to dive into a JT? Let's do it, Michael.
0: I've taught torts for over 30 years, mm-hmm. and I think this may be the single most consequential case of my lifetime. It's pushing many of the doctrines of torts and other areas to their very breaking point. Now, that doesn't mean that these claims don't have merit, but it's very difficult to see where to draw this line. That, you know, what is an addictive product to some is a popular product to the market. That is, the social media companies are offering something that's enormously popular with not just children, but adults. And they have tried to create systems, particularly more recently, to try to fence off some children from some content or uses.
1: Yeah, that's what we were talking about. The every product out there wants you to, whether it's Ford or name a product, they hope you get addicted to it. They're trying their best to make it a product that you can't go away from. Everybody's trying that, including us. The fact that Facebook's better at it, or TikTok or whoever, at what point does that become a crime is an interesting thing.
9: And the one thing you always have to keep in mind when these stories burble up, whether it's Facebook or a Roundup or what have you, was it Stalin who said, show me the man and I'll bring you the crime? Some commie. Damn commies. Anyway, the
1: Mayor
9: trial lawyers, plaintiff's lawyers say, show me the deep pockets, I'll find you the tort.
1: Right. Well, that is...
9: These are the deepest of pockets these days.
1: I don't know if Turley gets into that, but the quote from Zuckerberg's lawyer, the AGs offer no proof of anyone in their states was misled. claim benign features like having an additional Instagram account somehow harmed their residents, and attempt to penalize Meta for industry-wide challenges like age verification. But I like the last sentence in this paragraph that Zuckerberg's lawyer went with. I'm waiting for my screen to refresh. Rather than sticking to the facts or the law, the states have instead decided to chase an outlandish payout. Yes, there's $1 trillion at stake. A trillion, perhaps.
2: Oh, yeah. Yeah, that's going to draw all the flies. More Turley.
0: But at the end of the day, it comes down to the product and its content. Obviously, children are drawn to this, and there are some terrible results that come from that. But the question is that a subject for liability when a company produces a product that is enormously popular? And what they're arguing is that these algorithms do direct content, but they also reflect user interests. And that's something that most people really value from social media.
1: Wow, that's an interesting point. And his whole, this is strange. First of all, Jonathan Turley saying this is the most important case, tort sort of case in his lifetime is something. But and how it's straining all of these different things. The example of if you have a crib that kills two kids in the entire country, doesn't matter if 50 million people use this crib. If two babies die somehow because of the way you even if you misuse the way you lift up and down the whatever, they pull it off the market because they get sued or whatever. So where does that fit into this whole thing? Because I was about to say, because one of the arguments the Meta lawyers made was there are tens of millions of kids that use this and aren't harming themselves, killing themselves, any of those sorts of things. Tens of millions of kids that are using this. They might be wasting time, but, you know. Right.
2: I think the plaintiff's response would be to your crib example, well, there are dozens of people who have killed themselves over social media. And I think a jury's response to that was, well, it's clear cause and effect with the crib, even if it's rare. This is much more murky. So it's tough. One more Turley, because I think this is an important one.
0: This is a dangerous type of technology because it does penetrate society in a way that few other technologies do. But the question is whether the company is responsible, particularly for third-party actions, and what requirements are should be set up to create a type of fence or system to protect children. I think there will be changes here. I think the companies have recognized that. There have been two rulings already on the state level that were devastating for these companies.
2: My devastating analysis that you will take home with you after word from our friends at Simply Safe Home Security. 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
2: 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If they ask you, how'd you hear about us, be sure to mention A&G. There's no safe like Simply Safe. All right, here's my devastating analysis.
1: I prepare to be devastated.
2: I get the First Amendment argument in favor of porn, allowing pornographic material. I am not big on outlawing cigarettes. I am a lover of liberty to my core. And I have a great deal of suspicion about plaintiff's attorneys, in spite of certain family members who may be in that field. They just see the deep pockets and want some money and try to figure out how to get it. Their justice has nothing to do with it in a lot of cases. Having said that, this is a miserable thing for your child to be habituated to. It's a terrible idea. It's cigarettes. It's porn. I don't give an F how popular it is. Be independent. Look at it as a thinking person with a conscience, and at the very least, because I know it's practically impossible to keep kids away from this stuff because they have a calculator app on their phone. Whoops, it's actually TikTok. I mean, it's incredibly clever.
1: Yeah, I can't imagine keeping me off of it. When I was in high school, that's where all the cool, interesting people are having a discussion about what's going on this weekend, and I'm not supposed to look at it.
2: Right, exactly. But like cigarettes, for instance, there's no way my parents could slap the cigarettes out of my hand 24/7, but they could send the message over and over again, it's really bad for you.
1: Yeah, I do that.
2: And so on those occasions that I was, you know, a couple of beers in, smoking a cig and the rest of it, I'd think, you know, it's kind of fun right now, but it's not a very good idea because I'd internalize that. Folks, that's the best we can do. I don't think these states' attorneys general, and some of them, I think, have the kids' interests at heart. It's not just plaintiffs' attorneys. I think the best we can do is to help our children understand the difference between what's healthy for them, what's unhealthy for them, and how to tell.
1: Yeah, I've got more on this, and I want to talk about how it factors in with the vacation I just went on, driving across Canada with my kids, my teenagers, and their phones. It was really interesting and frustrating and reality. And a lot of other stuff that we need to get to coming up. I got my favorite thing. Joe's going to explain to why.
2: You want to hear my favorite headline? I'm going to explain this anti-Semitism thing, yeah, in a minute. But woman dies, comes back to life, gets parking ticket.
1: Wow.
2: She's resuscitated. and I'll tell you the rest of it, but it's like.
1: That's funny. What a disappointment.
2: Oh, yeah.
1: I saw the light, and I believe that my grandmother, I don't care about that.
2: Hey,
1: you've been parked
2: there. Is the meter
1: there.
2: Out, or is it not? I literally died, and they brought me back to life. Is the meter out, or is it not out? Here's your ticket.
1: If you want the boot off your tire. All right, stay with us.
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5: And the sacrificial lamb. Yelich to center. Julio is there, and he makes the catch. And Julio threw the ball into the seats. That was the second out. The runners are going to advance two bases, which will score another run. And this just adds to a miserable night here in Milwaukee.
16: Wow.
7: Wow. Whoops. You know, I happened to be watching the Cubs Sox last night as an old Chicago and Cubbies fan. Guy caught a fly ball, and he held up two fingers. That's two out to all the other outfielders. And I was reminded of, you know, the fine points of the game and how much I love baseball and all. Well, somebody needs to remind Julio Rodriguez.
1: I was up in Canada for about a week, and every bar, restaurant, any place I went in where the TV, they had a Toronto Blue Jays game on. So they are definitely into, you know, Blue Jays coming off the greatest World Series of my lifetime, where they lost to the Dodgers in seven games. God, that was fun last year. Speaking of driving across Canada, and we were just doing the whole Facebook thing and kids being addicted to smartphones and all that different sort of stuff with that trial going on. It was so frustrating. And it's just part of the frustration is it's just reality. But my kids really wanted to look at their phones so much. And I had to have rules about when they could and couldn't, because they weren't going to on their own look out the window and enjoy some of the greatest scenery literally on earth. Banff and on mountains and the rivers and forests and everything like that.
7: Right.
1: Unless I made them put their phones away. I mean, they just were not going to do that on their own, clearly. And I would. And

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1: Believe it took so long, but it happened.
2: Yeah.
1: After 20 years of smartphones being around, we finally decided, yeah, it's probably not a good idea to have all the entertainment of the world in your hand at school when you're supposed to be learning. Maybe eventually another generation from now or whenever will decide it's the same as, like, having a needle sticking out of your arm to be staring at your phone all the time. I hope we get there, but I'm not optimistic.
3: Yeah, it might not be, and as always, we have the same discussion, but I'm not worried about humanity. I can't save all of humanity, but I can, you know, as many people who, like, decide smoking's a bad idea or drunk driving's a bad idea as possible, that's good. That's as good as it's going to get. So if that message is out there and a lot of people make the right decision, that's better than nobody. I didn't get to the poor woman who died, was brought back to life, and got a parking ticket for being in the parking lot too long.
1: I would be so disappointed if I learned all about the hereafter.
3: Mm.
1: I died.
3: Saw your uncle, went toward the light.
1: All those things, and then you hit me with the parking ticket.
3: Yeah. It seems kind of cold.
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1: Okay, according to newly released documents, Eric Swalwell confessed to having sex with Chinese spy Fang Fang. On one occasion, he says he had sex with her after he took Ambien. He says he barely remembers it, but he knows he was hungry for more 30 minutes later.
2: Oh, it's a Chinese food joke. She's Chinese. I get it.
3: Wow, that's an old Chinese.
2: Do people have sex on Ambien? Doesn't that make it tired? Who wants to be tired for sex?
3: It's probably an accident. He took a little Ambien. He's settling in for a snooze. The doorbell rings, or she hits him with a "you up," and thinks, "Oh man, I wonder if I can hang around long enough to, you know, sex up my Chinese spy girlfriend." And he got her done. That's an American right there. He hung in there. He got her done.
2: Fantastic. Well done.
3: So on a less cheery note, we were talking about anti-Semitism earlier, and you know, just a couple of set up pieces of information. Abdul Al Sayed is going to be appearing at a confab with all sorts of Jew haters, Holocaust deniers, up with Hitler type Muslims specifically. Just a bunch of them. There's a list.
2: If you do that as a Republican, it really makes the news and is a big deal.
3: Or anything similar to that whatsoever. Speaking of Republicans. There was a Republican who ran and got his clock cleaned. I mean, he never had a chance. But for the Congress in Florida, who referred to his opponent, Randy Fine, as a fat Jew, a Shylock, a Jewish supremacist, a satanic whore, among other things. But he was saying that openly in a race for the Congress as a Republican. So there is absolutely just shocking levels of anti-Semitism all over the world. In Europe, Britain's got a terrible problem with it right now, most of it driven by Muslims. But here in the U.S., there's a weird confluence of young right-wingers, young left-wingers, who are just openly anti-Semitic.
2: Is it your sense that it's mostly young that are coming to the ideology with such fervor? I mean, there have always been people who hate the Jew, but is that like growing among grown-ups or just?
3: No. I think some people are coming out of the closet maybe, but I think it's mostly Muslims and young people who have been educated into the progressive crap.
2: I've never, and Joe's about to get into this, I just can't wrap my head around why people get mad at the Jewish persuasion, was it 13 million on the entire planet or whatever? Jews, and think that's the cause of your problems. And I just never thought much about it. I mean, I grew up in the middle of nowhere, very monochromatic town. Everybody was the same color, same religion, same everything, pretty much. And I went to college, and without this being on my mind, there was this kid playing pool with us one time in the student union, and got done. And this one guy I was friends with said, "He's a Jew. Do you know that?" I was like, "Okay." I don't know if I'd ever been around a Jewish person. I'd never thought about it. It wouldn't have crossed my mind if I was in a room with her. "He's a Jew. Okay, he's a Jew."
3: See, all right. That's funny, because I grew up in a very diverse, large metro area and knew a pretty good handful of Jewish people, and I'd have had precisely the same reaction as you. So what? And why did you say it like that?
2: Exactly. Right. And he's a Presbyterian, and he's probably a nothing, and he's what's that mean?
3: Leo Lewis is a young fellow. He wrote a piece that the Free Press published, "How My Generation Became Anti-Semitic. I'm a high school student. The Jew hatred I see spreading through young Americans is worse than you think." He says, "As a high schooler, I can tell you the scale of anti-Semitism among my generation is far worse than any adult realizes. Among young men, a new mainly right-wing brand of Jew hatred has become omnipresent and is calcifying into an insurgent political movement. Despite how widespread it's becoming, it's newer and far less understood than the more pervasive anti-Semitism on the left," which has a lot to do with the Red-Green Alliance of Marxists and Muslims. But one word captures this new form of anti-Semitism: goy. a Hebrew word used to refer to non-Jews. It's goyim, but anyway, short goy. It's been captured by the fringe right and used to imply that Jews see non-Jews as subhuman cattle to be controlled. A pro-Israel non-Jew, for instance, might be called a goy slave to indicate that he was loyal to his Jewish overlords. Today, the word has migrated through memes and TikToks. Thanks, Communist China. That is intent on tearing us apart every minute. TikTok should not exist. Anyway.
2: So my high school kid could be watching TikTok and getting videos seeing hot chicks and cool guys that he thinks are just regular people his age talking about this stuff, and he thinks that's what the cool people are doing.
3: Mm-hmm. Right.
2: Wow, that's right. Nice.
3: So the word goy is migrated through memes and TikToks into the everyday vocabulary of young American men who in large part have no idea what it means. The chemistry teacher who gives too much homework might be called a goy. Bad food is called goy slop. There are TikToks with millions of views, millions, friends, claiming that kosher-labeled food is healthier because Jews deliberately made non-kosher food into goy slop to keep non-Jews unhealthy, weak, and easier to control.
2: I know someone who believes that.
3: Other conspiracies and jokes abound. Benjamin Netanyahu's ridiculed AIPAC is slandered more than any other political group. Promised to you 3,000 years ago has become a joke, implying that the Jewish claim to Israel is based only on a 3,000-year-old divine promise. The happy merchant meme, a caricature of a scheming, hand-rubbing Jew, circulates online and is even mimicked by people in real life. 6 million Jews could not have died, a popular joke goes, because the ovens couldn't have baked 6 million cookies quickly enough. In two Canadian high schools this year, the joke was printed as students' yearbook quotes.
2: What?
3: Anti-Semitic TikTok trends like esoteric myths about the underground Aryan master race have become pervasive, and this is only scratching the surface. The obsession with Jews from young men and the scale of these jokes is hard to overstate. And the word anti-Semitism, meanwhile, has been almost completely defanged. Most young Americans will tell you that the term has been so broadly applied that the term has become a joke, much like the left did with racism.
2: You do have the handy complication of there is a country we are allied with that we give billions of dollars called Israel that is full of Jews, and you could disagree with the foreign policy or aid or all that sort of stuff. And so you've got an excuse there or, you know, a way to wedge those things together or whatever. That's one of the interesting aspects of this. As many people point out, when you make it about Palestine and the poor Muslims that are being killed, lots of poor Muslims are being killed in various places by all kinds of different people. And you don't care. You only care if it's Israel killing.
3: And poor Christians and poor people of a faith you've never heard of, right?
2: And I've got this somewhere. I've got all my notes on it. It's really interesting. The history of all the countries around Palestine that won't allow any of them in. Egypt and Jordan and Syria who will not allow the Palestinians. They won't help the Palestinians at all. And you don't have a problem with that.
3: That's been true for 50 years, yeah. Yep. So getting back to this young man's essay, he mentions the influencers, Nick Fuentes, Sneeko, Myron Gaines, Clavicular, Andrew Tate, who got together at that club in Miami in one of the lamest videos of all time. But they live-streamed themselves singing along to Kanye West's Heil Hitler. And he mentions that Clavicular, who's a looks-maxing guy, he said, look, I'm not a political guy. He even traveled to Israel because he was hoping it would go viral. But then this young man makes a good point. He says, but this is in itself telling. The fact that an ascendant apolitical influencer is nonetheless singing Heil Hitler tells you anti-Semitism hasn't just been normalized. It's now something you do to fit in. And he mentions a striking share of teenage boys believe that Jeffrey Epstein was a Mossad agent, JFK was killed by Israel, Israel was responsible for 9/11, and that Donald Trump, like all politicians, is owned by Israel, and that Jews control the banks and media.
2: Yes, as I've said 100 times, and I think twice this week, all kinds of things I couldn't understand about history, I now understand. The whole Kristallnacht thing, where, you know, on the rise of Nazi Germany and everything like that. One night, all the Jewish stores got the windows smashed out and everything like that. I never thought, how could that possibly happen? I could see that happening in the United States now. Wake up one morning and find out Jewish businesses all across America, all the windows had been smashed out or set on fire. Wouldn't surprise me a bit. In fact, I expect it to happen at some point.
3: Yeah, or even if it's dozens or hundreds. Absolutely horrifying. So this phenomenon of the rise of anti-Jewish people hatred on the right, the young men, is, man, it's all sorts of
2: sick.
3: Boy,
2: I got to watch out for that. I got to make sure my teenagers are not, like, taking that in and forming a worldview that I don't know about because it doesn't come up in conversation.
3: It's almost guaranteed the first part is happening.
2: Yeah.
3: They're taking it in.
2: Yeah.
3: Yeah.
2: So I'll have to have that conversation today. But I don't know how many of you had this experience, but I've had people say this sort of thing to me, and I just kind of change the subject. And I don't know, is that cowardice? I mean, it's difficult to engage friends, or sometimes they're not important enough people to engage with. So then it's like, so what, am I going to sit here and get into a debate with this person? I don't know. I don't know what you're supposed to do. But I hear people repeating this sort of, oh, yeah, he's just doing it because the Jews told him or whatever. And should I get into a debate at that point with that person, man or woman? I have several examples of that in the last year of my life.
3: Wow. Wow.
2: Like regular normal people.
3: The young man thing also gets tied up in just being transgressive and saying what you're not supposed to say. That's really appealing to young men, especially.
2: Yeah, sure.
3: And that's part of this, but I don't want to say, therefore, don't worry about it for the reasons you're talking about. It seems to be everywhere.
2: And growing.
3: Yes. Yeah, clearly. Yeah, I got a bunch more examples, but I think you get the point. So the oldest prejudice, the oldest conspiracy theory, it's the evil Jew. The best explanation I've ever come across for that, because it's those of us who are like anywhere near the seats of power and big media and government, the idea that the clever Jew is controlling everything is hilarious. By what means? What are you talking about? Well, they control the banking and the blah, blah, blah. Well, yeah, there are a fair number of Jews in financial services and entertainment and media and anywhere like really smart, educated people see an opportunity. Yeah, there are a fair number of Jewish folks there. So here's what you need to get anti-Semitism. Number one, human beings from the dawn of time want to blame somebody else for the problems. They want a clear scapegoat. It's true in your office. It's true on your sports team. It's true in societies. Everybody wants somebody to blame. They have to be identifiable. Jewish people, whether it's their name or physical appearance or how they worship or if they're wearing a yarmulke, it's not like, you know, if you're in Norway and you hate Swedes, but you really like Finns and Germans and that sort of thing, it'd be hard to figure out who's who unless you hear him talk. But anyway, you need somebody identifiable and a distinct group that does things just differently enough that you can say they're different. Okay, that's really important. And then you add envy to that. Because like Asians and Southeast Asians and certain subcultures of white America, Mormons, for instance, whatever, Jewish people at their core value learning and education and working hard and becoming successful. You're expected to do that as a child. So they are disproportionately successful. So you combine, we want somebody to blame. I know a Jew when I see them, and they have more money than me. Man, you've got just a perfect recipe for this sort of ugliness.
2: So why hasn't that happened with, for instance, Indian people? They win our spelling bee again. Of course they did. They control everything. My doctor's Indian now. And
3: I think because the Jews got the job first. There you go, the little sympathetic joke for our Jewish friends. That's
2: of course, well, the valedictorian is Indian, and of course the person running my social media company is Indian. And
3: well, because there haven't been Indians in most Western societies for thousands of years. That's a good question. It's worth looking at.
2: Well, at some point, I just need to accept that it's true. It doesn't matter why. It's just clearly a thing for thousands of years.
3: Though. It really does help to understand why, though, because as people come at you with this stuff, I mean, you can either let it happen or you can try to be a force for good, I suppose. I totally get in your real life how you don't want to have an argument every time this comes up. You got stuff to do.
2: But I don't know if we have people listening who feel this way about people who are Jewish. But
3: oh, we do. Absolutely. I see the emails.
2: You have no idea how little I think about that. Like, nothing. Zero. It's just, it couldn't be more of a non-issue.
3: What do you mean?
2: I don't, I'm not concerned that anything going on in the world is because of the Jew. The economy, the any of the things in my life are because the Jew is controlling it.
3: Nobody of the Jewish persuasion has ever suggested in the slightest bit anything we should talk about or not talk about or threatened us or cajoled us. Not even once. I wish they would come at me because I could use the money.
2: Yeah. Hey, rich Jews, write us a check. Maybe we'll say something. We're already saying it. Anti-Semitism makes no sense.
3: I don't like human beings.
2: All right. Any comments on that? Text line 415-295-KFTC.
0: Armstrong and Getty.
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2: Hour 3, we'll get to that. Candidate that is now going to be running as a Democrat for the U.S. Senate in Florida, who's a DSA candidate. She's going to lose, but she's one of the two major party candidates and believes some of the craziest stuff in the world. And I think it should get more attention. Anyway, we'll
3: get to
2: that. Wants
3: to completely undo the Constitution. Yep.
2: Get to that in hour 3. I don't understand why this didn't get more attention, and maybe Joe knows more about it than I do. So one of Fauci's senior advisor, David Morin, pled guilty yesterday to defrauding the U.S. and conspiracy related to the NIH funding of the Wuhan labs and the origin of COVID-19. Josh Rogan actually tweeted this out, our friend Josh. Everyone who said there was a conspiracy was right, but the conspiracy was to hide the evidence of the lab leak, which is big enough. I mean, that's a big deal. So the question is, among some of your legal minds, did this senior aide to Fauci, is he about to turn on Fauci? Did he make some sort of deal pleading guilty to now testify against Fauci? Is that the way Rand Paul is working this?
3: Yes.
2: You think so?
3: I think so, yeah.
2: Oh, wow. Yeah. That'll be huge. Huge. Yeah.
3: Agreed to a deal with federal prosecutors this week that would see him plead guilty to one count of conspiracy to commit offenses or to defraud the United States, specifically hiding or destroying federal records from the Freedom of Information Act requests during the COVID-19 pandemic.
2: How come this didn't make the news? It just kind of popped up accidentally on my feed.
3: Oh, I have been talking about this a fair amount every time COVID comes up, that this guy's been charged with that, and he was an assistant to Fauci. Why hasn't it made, quote-unquote, the news? Because they don't want to admit what they did.
2: But him pleading guilty seems like a really big deal.
3: Oh, it's a huge deal, yes. And they're ignoring it at the Bigfoot media. There's a surprise.
2: Well, I don't think they're going to be able to ignore it if he goes ahead and testifies against Fauci. It says, hell yeah, Fauci knew about it. In fact, he told me to destroy the evidence.
3: You know what they're going to say, AOC style? The COVID cover-up was crazy.
2: Wow.
3: Laugh it off.
2: Wow. That hurt. Hour 3 will be big. If you miss it, get the podcast.
0: Armstrong and Getty.
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14: From ABC News, I'm Dave Packer. A police helicopter and a small airplane collided in the skies over Pennsylvania Wednesday night. It happened during a training exercise at Carlisle Regional Airport, minutes from the state capital of Harrisburg. Lieutenant Colonel George Bivens with the Pennsylvania State Police.
15: As that Cessna came down along that runway, for an unknown reason, it veered hard to the right at the last moment.
14: The pilot of the Cessna 150 was killed. All on board that helicopter, two Pennsylvania state troopers, both expected to survive. Five Americans have died in a helicopter crash in Kenya. That, according to the State Department, local authorities say seven people total were on board, no survivors. President Trump saying he's reducing the scheduled joint military exercises with South Korea and saying he's meeting with North Korean dictator Kim Jong-un later this year.
16: I felt that to do a massive war exercise, I thought that was very insulting to somebody that, frankly, has been, during my term at least, very well behaved.
14: Reaction from North Korean state media, quote, "We regard it as one unworthy of comment and have no interest in it at all," and saying there's no knowledge of any discussions between Trump and Kim. The family of Nolan Wells Wednesday marking what would have been his 19th birthday with a vigil and an outreach to supporters. They want to keep the search for answers into his mysterious death on Horn Island, a barrier island about 10 miles from the Gulf Coast, active. The family's attorney, Ben Crump.
17: We're trying to work collaboratively with the district attorney's office. Obviously, the Congressional Black Caucus has asked for the FBI to open an investigation.
14: The U.S. national debt reaching a staggering milestone, surpassing $40 trillion. This just 5 months after the U.S. hit a record $39 trillion debt in March. You're listening to ABC News.
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14: One person is dead, another hospitalized following a home explosion in Annapolis, Maryland. Assistant Fire Chief Lawrence Schultz says the cause is under investigation, but they have a lead.
20: It was purported that about an hour before the explosion, there was a vendor there to resupply the house with propane. We don't know that the two are related. That vendor came, supplied the house with its propane, and then left.
14: The home collapsed. Former MyPillow CEO Mike Lindell says he'll pay for a recount in his election loss to State House Speaker Lisa Demuth in the Minnesota Governor Republican primary. Lindell lost by about 45,000 votes, or 11%. A famous Los Angeles deli got a surprise letter in the mail.
1: Langer's Deli is an institution here in L.A. Its staff was shocked when they got a letter from Roberto Andrade of Texas, who said he was visiting L.A. from El Paso. He ate at Langer's Deli and wasn't sure if he remembered to leave a tip for the wait staff. Wanting to make sure his gratitude was recognized, he mailed a $50 tip with a letter to the restaurant's owners. The letter reading, "My first job was as a busboy and a waiter." He went on to say he's sending $50 in case he forgot to give a tip. Langer's Deli says a tip was delivered to his server. Alex Stone, ABC News, Los Angeles.
14: The U.S. Coast Guard came to the rescue of two people Friday when their 14-foot kayak overturned near Arch Rock off Ventura County, California. They were airlifted to safety. Dave Packer, ABC News.
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21: Here's the official forecast for tonight. Partly cloudy, 74. Morning showers tomorrow, some thunderstorms possible as well. Then mostly sunny. Heat index will make it feel like 102. Tomorrow night, a chance of rain and thunderstorms down to 73. Friday, scattered showers and thunderstorms, 92 for a high. Friday night, partly cloudy, 71. Sunny and 93 as we head into Saturday. Saturday night, mostly clear and 69 degrees. I'm Craig Allen on Talk Radio 102.3.
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23: Self-declared Democratic Socialist and State Representative Angie Nixon beating Alexander Vindman in the primary to take on Republican Senator Ashley Moody, expected to be an uphill battle for Democrats this fall. Vindman was backed by establishment party leaders, and his campaign raised $16 million. None of it was enough to beat Nixon, who joined the DSA in the middle of her campaign.
2: So this Nixon woman won in Florida against Vindman. Do you remember him? The guy, he was a military dude who testified in one of the Trump impeachments and was a hero of the Democratic Party. He was on MSNBC all day long for months. And they were talking about
3: him. He was the guy who overheard the Trump call with Zelensky.
2: Right.
3: Where Trump was trying to get Zelensky to investigate Biden. Yeah.
2: And because he was bad-mouthing Trump and came forward and testified and everything like that, he was Bill Maher had him on, and he was just such a hero. And they were talking about him being a presidential candidate. He lost. He lost a Democratic primary. He couldn't even win in a Democratic primary to a member of the DSA. So she's the first actual member of the DSA to become a Senate candidate for the Democrats. You got that guy up in Michigan. He's not a member. He's aligned with all this stuff, but he's not a member. She's actually a member of that party, who, according to their website, wants to abolish the Senate and get rid of the president and all, get rid of the Constitution. I mean, that's
3: open the borders.
2: That's crazy stuff. I can't believe this isn't more of a... There she is up on TV, CBS this morning, with a big smile on her. They're just treating her like she's another, you know, another candidate who won a primary, and not the most radical candidate we've ever had on a major party for the U.S. Senate in maybe U.S. history.
3: And it's easy to merely brand their policies as radical. One must remember that they're also stupid, monumentally, astoundingly stupid and unworkable.
2: Yeah, we'll hear from her a little bit, and then I'll hit you with some other things that she believes or has said over the years. Here's a couple of clips.
24: I don't understand, like,
5: there's no sexualization at a drag show. It's just people dressing up and singing and performing. I've taken my children to drag shows, and it's fun. It's entertainment. It's wholesome entertainment. Yes. And there's nothing wrong. It's just, like, I don't get it.
2: So they actually played that on Morning Joe Hansen as an example of things she has said and the positions she has. That's kind of interesting. They're in a difficult position over there on the left of whether or not to, like, flat out say, look, we can't let these crazy people take over our party, or just going with, well, they were duly elected by the Democrats as the nominee of the Democratic Party, so let's back them.
3: I guess that's our party now. On the other hand, if I'm an establishment Democrat and Vindman, who, as you pointed out, was the toast of, you know, the Democratic world there for a cup of coffee and outraised the Democratic Socialist lunatic Nixon 16-1.
2: Yeah, he spent $16 million. She spent less than $1 million. He had the backing of Senator Schumer, the head of the Democratic Party in the Senate, and Hakeem Jeffries and all the big Democrats were on Vindman's side, and she still won. And she was asked last night, would you back Senator Schumer if you guys win the Senate and Schumer is running as to be Senate Majority Leader, would you vote for him? And she said no. So, I mean, that's the problem the mainstream Democrats have. She openly said on election night she wouldn't vote for the guy who wants to be the leader of the Senate.
3: Right, right. I think that's the one policy I agree with her on. Schumer's terrible. It's time to get rid of him.
2: Yeah, and you can definitely make the argument that you should go younger. But, I mean, still, that's not falling in line with your party, certainly. A little more from her. Another clip.
6: Across the state of Florida and this nation, people are demanding change. They are tired of the billionaire and corporations running this country. They are ready for hardworking, everyday people to get to decide what their economies and communities look like. And so I'm super excited as a community organizer and a union organizer to actually help lead the way here in the state of Florida.
2: So some of the things she believes: national rent freeze, so rent would stay where it is, and an eviction moratorium, which means, what difference does it make what the rent is? They're not allowed to kick you out. I mean, right. I don't even know how that is workable.
3: You know, that's a great point.
2: And
3: I never heard anybody point that out. Make it $1 million or 3 cents. Doesn't matter. I'm not paying it. You can't kick me out.
2: And she restated that just a couple of the other days ago on Fox. She said Republicans have an easy Washington sets your rent argument. Okay, whatever. I don't even know what that means. She wants a $25 minimum wage. She believes there's no such thing as an illegal. So she's a full-on open borders. Anybody can come here anytime right. They want.
3: Super.
2: So it's beyond abolishing ICE. She is there's no such thing as a criminal illegal. Obviously, she wants Medicare for all, socialized medicine and that sort of stuff. Taxing the rich. What Israel has done in Gaza is a genocide. End all aid to Israel. As a Democrat Senate candidate, I mean, that is so far out of where the Democrats have been in the U.S. Senate for my whole life. It's amazing.
3: Mm-hmm. Oh, yeah. Yeah. I was just looking at the resume of this. What's the chick with a way too long name? Daria Leza Avila Chevalier, the Democratic nominee. Jack, another DSA nominee. This for New York's 13th congressional district. She has said the following. We need to seize the means of production. She said, I forgot to get napkins, so I just wiped my hand on the American flag behind me. During the early months of COVID-19, she reposted a message calling for the nationalization of utilities, hospitals, pharmaceutical companies, the suspension of rent and mortgage payments, the dissolution of private health companies, and the seizure of all property from all landlords. She tweeted during the Black Lives Matter protests, F you, we're going to defund and abolish. You don't get to water down our movements. It means ending policing full stop, period. No more police at all, ever. Has repeatedly said Israel doesn't exist, is a dedicated communist, blah, blah, blah. It's just, and it goes on and on and on and on. This is the Democratic nominee.
2: Well, back to Nixon in Florida. She has no chance of winning that Senate seat in Florida because it's so red now. Whereas the guy up in Michigan, he could actually win. He could end up beating Mike Rogers and be in the U.S. Senate. Nixon wants a 5% annual wealth tax on billionaires. So the California style billionaire tax, but every single year. Tuition free public college, of course, college be completely free, and cancellation of all student debt. There you go. That's progressive.
3: You know, it's funny. I was just reading a piece about how AOC hasn't paid off her student debt, refuses to pay it, making a big stand and everything. And that the top quintile, the top fifth of Americans have the most student debt. And the bottom two quintiles have practically none. This is a rich people getting the taxpayer money of soldiers and plumbers and cashiers at Target. The upper crust getting their money. That's what this movement is. How well does that fit in with the whole most socialism is a bunch of college educated, heavily female, but not nearly entirely, many, many white people. This is ridiculous.
2: Yeah, the whole canceling student debt thing is the least progressive idea I think I've ever heard. How that gets passed off as progressive is wild. Wow.
3: These people lack the capacity for rational thought. They've got a fake education, but boy, they cannot think.
2: So what do you think is the best way to, for the America, the media, whatever, to handle this? Like, she has no chance of winning in Florida, but I still would like to see her on Meet the Press and have to answer for all the things on the DSA website.
3: I love that idea. I've heard that sort of conversation, though. In fact, we've had it, I thought, but we didn't play it. There have been a couple of pretty big-time interviews of the co-chairs of the Democratic Socialists of America. In fact, I just saw one last night, and I should have asked for it. I didn't. I'm an idiot. This guy was asked repeatedly, and it ended up, he stated that, yes, the government of the United States is way more oppressive than the government of Cuba.
2: Oh, yeah, that's another one of her positions in Florida. She is a Cuba is only the way it is because we have strangled them for all these years.
3: Right. They're actually a more free society.
2: She's on the side of Cuba and Florida. So, I mean, there's all kinds of reasons she has zero chance of actually becoming a U.S. senator. But she is a candidate for the U.S. Senate for the Democratic Party.
3: I think more interesting than that, though, is, and you've just got to accept that this is true and try to comprehend it and figure out how to fight it. You can indoctrinate somebody so thoroughly, and she's obviously a very bright woman. She's got a decent IQ. She's well-spoken, etc. But you can indoctrinate her to believe that the communist regime in Cuba, and I could go through its many, many sins, but I think a lot of you know them. You can make her believe that that is a more open and representative form of government than the United States of America. And she believes that to her core. I mean, that is horrifying and fascinating.
2: So before we take a break, and I know I've asked this before, but this is the first official DSA candidate to be a first DSA member to be a Senate candidate. I mean, That's amazing. This should be any political show should be talking about this.
3: Sure.
2: The most extreme candidate from one of the parties ever. What would be the equivalent for on the Republican side? Wouldn't you have to be a member of the Nazi Party to be the equivalent?
3: Yeah, it's difficult. There isn't an exact equivalent on the right, because I'm trying to think of all the abhorrent policies that the DSA has. And what would be
2: tear up the Constitution, get rid of the Senate.
3: Nazism, yeah.
2: I don't know what it would be. Nazism doesn't work because that would be killing Jews, and it's not there. The DSA doesn't want to murder a bunch of people outright. It would lead to deaths, but it wouldn't. But I can't even imagine. But if you had a Republican that was that extreme the other direction, whatever that would look like.
3: It would be a fascist type attitude of, we're going to suspend the Constitution, suspend law, because the enemy within is so serious.
2: We should have a king.
3: We're going to cancel the First Amendment. We're going to cancel habeas corpus. We're going to suspend the Bill of Rights, in short, because there's an emergency, and our president will become king-like. Yeah. Mm-hmm.
2: And do you think the media would just, yeah, here's a smiling somebody who is the Republican nominee for the Senate in Illinois, who believes we should get rid of the president and have a king?
3: Or if the idea of Marco Rubio smiling and saying, hey, we're a big tent party.
2: Right.
3: And the New York Times saying, yeah, that's a good point. Yeah. Right. So Fauci is going down. Fauci in manacles. I'm telling you, there is big stuff out.
2: Wow. I know. This is so exciting. I think I remember a couple weeks ago I said I didn't think anything would happen. I have definitely changed my mind. Something's going to happen.
3: Yeah.
2: Yeah. Stay tuned.
0: Armstrong and Getty.
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3: It's kind of a funny yet troubling aspect of social media that you'll see a news story and people say huge if true, big if true. That's backwards for journalism. But this is huge and true. David Morin's former senior advisor at the NIH pleaded guilty yesterday to hiding federal records from FOIA requests during the pandemic. Morin's, who is a senior advisor at NIAID's Office of the Director from 2006 to 2022, the director being Dr. Anthony Fauci, perhaps you've heard of him. He was charged by the DOJ in April with five counts related to the scheme. He's agreed to a deal with federal prosecutors. He's going to plead guilty to one count. Carries up to 5 years in prison, but who knows? They'll probably go soft on him because I have a feeling he is going to rat Fauci out.
2: So is he going to be sitting in a congressional hearing? Everybody's watching with Rand Paul saying, did Anthony Fauci tell you to destroy records? Yes, he did.
3: Yes. Yes, awesome. That will happen. He will also be testifying in court.
2: That is so awesome. So that's why Rand Paul was so calm, cool, and collected during that. Like, go ahead. Keep saying, I take the fifth. Knock yourself out. Oh, yeah, you're a hero today. You wait. That's what he was thinking.
3: Let me hit you with some more of the facts. The indictment came after the House Select Subcommittee on the Coronavirus Pandemic found evidence that Morin's had used his personal email to discuss COVID-19's origin and NIH health grants with EcoHealth Alliance, including a terminated coronavirus grant in an attempt to keep the communications hidden from future FOIA requests. The committee obtained a communication between Morin's and EcoHealth President Peter Daszak, who we've been talking about for years and years. He actually sponsored the experiments on bat coronaviruses in Wuhan. Morin's wrote, I can either send stuff to Tony on his private Gmail or hand it to him at work or at his house. He is too smart to let colleagues send him stuff that could cause trouble.
2: Wow.
3: In another 2021 email, Morin's wrote, quote, I learned from our FOIA lady here how to make emails disappear after I am FOIA'd, but before the search starts. So I think we are all safe. I'll give you a minute to say, holy F, friends.
2: No kidding. And that's before you get to asking him questions.
3: Plus, I deleted most of those earlier emails after sending them to Gmail. Prosecutors also accused Morin's of using his personal Gmail account to back-channel information to an unidentified senior NIAID official who appears to be Fauci. The guilty plea also sees Morin's admit conspiring with Daszak to pay

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1: 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I'll do that
2: get
1: later.
2: Get shot?
1: Refuse to turn on people. It's part of the code.
2: No, he's turned already. He's turning. He's turning like a windmill, man.
1: God, this is going to be great. I can't wait to watch this.
2: Justice denied will be good enough.
1: I think I actually hate Anthony Fauci. I think he's on my list of people I hate.
2: Yeah.
3: Armstrong and Getty.
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6: So we were just talking about how Anthony Fauci is really in trouble because one of the guys underneath him is pled guilty and is like gonna, you know, be a, it's like a, you know, when a guy in the mafia turns on his boss and testifies. That's what's going to happen with Fauci. That does not happen in gang culture, apparently. So the trial is going on right now for the guy who allegedly killed Tupac Shakur, which I don't know a lot of Tupac music other than that California song, which is cool, but my son kind of likes it. Anyway, this guy is on trial all these years later for the death of Tupac. He's 63 years old now. But in gang culture, man, you do not turn on each other no matter what's going on. This was a testimony yesterday in court. Tupac Shakur refused to say who shot him as he was bleeding in the ambulance, according to a cop who tried to press the rapper for answers. So he was alive and very, you know, with it enough to say, no, we'll take care of it. So
7: right. He's. Yeah, and it's not just that they won't go states. They won't even say if their rival killed them.
6: And Shakur.
7: They just won't say anything to law enforcement.
6: Shakur died of these wounds 6 days later. So 6 days he's in the hospital. I don't know how many of those days he was like awake and with it. But he never ratted out the people who shot him, and he knew exactly who shot him. Mm-hmm. This guy, probably, this Davis dude. The trial against Davis ended its second day. They blah, blah, blah, blah. I wanted to get to this part. Oh, so Davis, who shot Tupac, was full of visceral anger, which boiled over when Tupac and his crew allegedly beat up Davis's nephew while he was in town for the Mike Tyson fight at the MGM Grand Hotel. You wouldn't think when you're a multi-gazillionaire rapper that you still got to be engaged in the beating up some kid because he said something bad about your crew and then that guy shoots you. And good Lord.
7: Keeping it real.
6: God, I'd say you're keeping it real. And then you're dying in the ambulance. Some guy shoots you in the chest. You're still going to keep your mouth shut. We'll handle it ourselves. We'll keep this among, you know, my street cred.
7: Damn.
6: Good luck. So this story,
7: you know, you got a picture like a Tony Soprano.
6: Yeah.
7: Tony gets
6: yep.
7: shot. He wouldn't say Johnny
6: no.
7: Sack did it.
6: No.
7: Johnny Sack did it.
6: True.
7: He said, "Don't worry, we'll take care of it."
6: Good point. It's racism to not look at it that way, and you pointed that out.
7: Is it? Okay.
6: I think it actually is. I think it actually is some form of racism that I don't look at it. I watch all those mob movies, mafia movies, and I understand the way that works. It works the same way in the black gang culture.
7: Yeah, to a large extent, yeah.
6: Mm-hmm. I've outed myself as a racist.
7: Wow. I can't work with you anymore.
6: Clearly, I probably can't
7: Michael,
6: be on the air.
7: You ready?
0: Yeah, go ahead.
7: Michelangelo and Joe together again at last for the first time.
6: Okay. A different topic from my mild racism is this robot they displayed on ABC News last night. David Muir got my attention with this one.
8: We took you to China in May, where the global race to lead on artificial intelligence and robotics technology is on. The Chinese humanoid robot company Unitree at the AI developer conference there. Unitree has put their robots through extreme tests, walking through deep snow in northwestern China, freezing Arctic level temperatures 53 degrees below zero. That same robot on rollerblades and on ice skates, doing flips. And look at this, 50 of those robots in unison.
9: So this is the robot that you've seen rollerblading, ice skating, testing temperatures, Arctic level temperatures.
6: Why, okay. China? Right. Why are you testing your robots in extreme weather conditions? Because that's what I need for my home robot that's going to do my laundry. It needs to be able to survive in the desert in the freezing cold.
7: No, it's the Chinese commie, the Shycom warbot.
6: Of
7: clearly.
6: Course it is.
7: All right, so I watched that report last night with jaw agape. Here's why. Number one, throughout it, the bent-nosed jackass, David Muir, his entire tone was just what you heard there. Isn't this wonderful?
6: I know.
7: Isn't this amazing?
6: I know.
7: Oh, these robots are so cool. And there were some of the videos of them roller skating and roller whatever, 50 of them in unison, they were clearly, there was AI-generated backgrounds. They did not look authentic, so they were propaganda videos and or sales videos from the company. So I'm like, all right, why is the bent-nosed jackass speaking in tones like as if we found a new way to help crippled children about communist Chinese-sponsored murder bots? What is going on here?
6: He's using the same tone he uses when Jackie the Eagle dies. They were rollerblading. Were they wearing headbands? What the heck? Who needs rollerblading? Here's another clip from that same report.
8: You'll remember we went for a walk with the robot. It then performed martial arts and dance moves, too. Well, tonight, that same company, Unitree, unveiling their latest robot they call Superman. They say it can jump more than 6.5 feet in the air. And that's not all. Watch it run. A top speed of 28.3 miles per hour.
6: Oh.
8: Faster than Olympic champion Usain Bolt. And you'll remember what they showed us. Unitree also programming robots to make beds, to help clean the house, to do dishes. The people at that conference in China mesmerized. Tonight here, that humanoid robot called Superman and his 6.5 foot jump into the air. Oh, it is something. The race sure is on.
6: If you haven't seen the video, it's quite amazing how that thing does a 6 foot vertical leap and does the splits and then lands on its feet.
7: Then runs faster than Usain Bolt. Amazing is one word for it.
6: Runs almost 30 miles
7: an hour. Horrifying is another one. Run for your lives. Hide your children.
6: So you can justify putting this on the news because it's interesting. Anything that's interesting can be justified to be put on the news. But to be a news organization in the United States of America and not have anybody say at some point, however, experts at the Institute for the Study of War believe these robots are being made for, because they clearly are, and everybody knows it, to right. pretend like this is not the number one enemy of the United States building their super robot, so to have a million of them land in Los Angeles and march across America, jumping 6 feet in the air and rollerblading right. across Nevada. I mean, to leave that out, that's unpatriotic or something.
7: Yeah. And I can picture the Chinese also selling them to us for various more mundane uses, but having, you know, kill switches are more likely the ability to tell the robot, okay, now stop doing laundry and kill the Americans.
6: Go rollerblade for me. I don't feel like it today.
7: Rollerblading across Nevada would be problematic at best, but I see your point.
6: Am I wrong? It seems like, well, Sputnik. Walter Cronkite, I wasn't alive at the time, but whoever was doing the news when Sputnik, when the Russians put the satellite in space before us and it horrified the world, I doubt that the news coverage that night was some anchor saying, and look at this, they've got a satellite they can put in space so they can have better communications. Anyway, back to you, Jim. Yeah, in sports, Ted Williams
7: today. Doing a five-minute-long commercial for it.
6: Right.
7: That was a commercial for that robot company.
6: I think my analogy is really good. It was immediately, this is how they are ahead of us in a technology from an enemy of the United States and how this is dangerous for us and we better catch up, was the whole effing story.
7: Right.
6: And on our news outlets, we present, look how far ahead of us they are in inventing super soldiers like Bucky from the Avengers.
7: Yeah. And then weirdly, ABC News, a couple of nights this week, well, both nights so far, done like 3, 4, 5 minute long, Disney is saluting its favorite stars and heroes. And it's just, it's a puff piece about Disney. They're owned by Disney, but I mean, they've completely just flushed their credibility as a news organization,
6: at least
7: if they had any left.
6: That's lame, but has no danger. It is pretty dangerous.
7: But back to the communists.
6: It's pretty dangerous to pretend that they're not building those robots to be super soldiers. Obviously, that's what they're doing.
7: Yeah. Look, they're dancing, they're rollerblading, they're doing martial arts. This is wonderful.
6: They can, they can outrun any human on Earth and in any weather condition. You should have somebody on there, ABC News, that points out what these are going to be used for.
7: You're either bought by the communist Chinese or you suck at your jobs like really, really bad. Yeah, so I realized that the story ought to be the Chinese robots and the technology and how, combined with AI, you could so easily, effortlessly, have 10,000 of them governed by an AI brain that is sending messages to them to maneuver in concert with each other as a fighting force. I mean, I don't even have to tell you this, right, friends? You know, mount them with various weapons, have them, each one of them laden with a fair amount of explosives, so that when it's useless, when its useful life as a gun shooter is expended, it blows up and takes whatever with it. Send it on a kamikaze mission as necessary. Yeah. You've got 10,000 more of them in the storehouse.
6: Imagine how handy that would have been if Israel had 1,000 of those to send into Gaza when they're trying to root out Hamas.
7: Right, right.
6: Go into those tunnels or whatever, can run fast, can survive anything. They're not a human, so you lose one, who cares?
7: May I chill you? Perhaps even to the bone. If Vladimir Putin had these, there wouldn't be a Ukraine anymore.
6: Chilled to the bone. Yeah, absolutely. Hey, God, we're going to get what we deserve. You're a soft, been in the lone superpower for too long. When the Sputnik moment happens and the Soviet Union has satellite technology and you don't, and you present it as a puff piece on the news.
7: Right, right. Fourth story, 5 minutes long, sounding like a commercial. Yeah, yeah, you are overripe and you will fall from the tree and rot. Yes, correct.
6: Isn't this cool? They now have satellite technology where they can communicate around the world and we can't. And they can possibly put lasers on it and who knows do what to disrupt the United States. Anyway.
7: Plus, their space program is so far ahead of ours, they can shoot rockets off and develop that into weapons systems. Back to you, David.
6: Meanwhile,
7: except it was David Muir himself. Yeah, yeah, exactly. Oh, that was good. I'm sorry I stepped on that. That was very funny.
6: Oh, my God.
7: I tell you, I swear to God, folks, and listen, we can have happy lives. We can stave off the impending doom for as long as we can. Something will change. Maybe we'll get better leadership. Maybe we'll turn it around. Never give up on the United States of America. But my thing about the rotten fruit falling from the tree, I was not trying to be hyperbolic or entertaining. We are so clearly in that state in terms of the will of the people, at least a lot of the people.
6: Look at this headline just came across.
7: Uh-oh.
6: Chinese humanoid robot maker Unitree, which is what that story was about, jumps 460% in blockbuster Shanghai IPO. So ABC literally did an advertisement for a Chinese robot company so that their IPO would debut at a whole bunch of money, making the communists more cash so they can build more robots to take on their enemy, the United States. Nice job, David Muir. Wow.
7: It's every bit as disgusting as you're implying. Also disgusting, a word from our friends at Incogni. 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Oh, wait a minute. 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Have Incogni wipe it clean.
6: Yeah, you hear this? 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
6: So back to ABC News. I think this is a mini scandal that hopefully the National Review or somebody jumps on. It's impossible that ABC did not know that their IPO was coming out today.
7: Right.
6: I mean, the timing's not coincidental. Why did you do an ad for a Chinese company who's building military equipment so that they can be more profitable? What is that? Yeah.
7: This is bizarre and troubling.
6: God, I'd say so. If you know anything about it, text us. 415-295-KFTC.
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1: Started with Tom DeLay.
2: Yeah, when Tom DeLay said, well, you know, we've cut the budget. You know, the conservatives are going to have to be quiet because we've cut the budget.
1: Yeah.
2: You know, basically it's bare bones right now. And we said, oh, please, for God's sakes.
1: Yeah.
2: And you and I were only working together probably less than a month, and you were worried about me at that
1: time. No, I thought you were going to, because there isn't a defibrillator for the brain. I thought your brain was going to explode. So, well.
2: But we'll get to more of that, something that just amazes us.
1: Yeah.
2: We'll get to that coming up. All right.

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6: Every mile tells a story. 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Through it all, America's truck drivers keep this country moving, safely, mile after mile. 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That's why we created the Red Eye Radio Million Mile Club, celebrating drivers who have achieved something extraordinary, 1 million miles or more without a preventable accident. For over 30 years, we've saluted the men and women who do the job right, who stay focused, stay disciplined, and protect everyone on the road besides them. These aren't just miles. These are moments. They're commitment. They're a legacy of safety. If you or a driver you know have reached this incredible milestone of 1 million

0: it's where your antibodies are attacking.
1: I just got my second one Friday.
0: Yeah.
1: Yeah, so...
0: The first one, I was a zombie. The second one absolutely just blew. I thought I had COVID.
1: Yeah, the second... The first one I got, I also got the pneumonia vaccine.
0: Yeah.
1: The same time.
0: Learned that.
1: And it was like, oof. The second one, I felt nothing this past weekend. And I was grateful. I got it on a Friday because I thought, well, I'll have the weekend to recover if something happens. Nothing. Nothing at all. In fact, I was busier than ever in the heat. And I'm thankful for that. But again, I'm grateful that, you know, we have the scientists and the technology that's out there working for people who are suffering with cancer. You know, again, it's bringing hope for those patients.
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He's Art Cronin. I'm Gary McNamara. Addressing the other thing that Americans are paranoia about, data centers. New poll out, Americans are more open to nuclear power plants than AI data centers.

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1: We are Red Eye Radio. He is Eric Harley, and I'm Gary McNamara. Download our Red Eye Radio app today, and you can listen when you want to the show. Coming up in just 1 minute, the Republican Party and the Young Socialists, an article that we read yesterday showing that 35% of not just Republicans, but MAGA Republicans would vote for a Democratic Socialist. That coming

0: We are Red Eye Radio. He is Eric Carlin. I'm Gary McNamara. So the statement I want to make is we had the WNBA report earlier. There's Sophie Cunningham, who advocates women playing women's basketball instead of biological men playing women's basketball. And she is booed in Toronto by a significant portion of women. You cannot make this crap up. You cannot make it up.
1: That's where we are. Well, at least in Toronto.
0: Yep.
1: Yep.

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11: Hey, good morning, everybody. $40 billion and growing. Tennessee cyclists make world news. Hope for those with skin cancer. And Blue Cross is watching you on this Thursday, August the 20th. It's the Jed and JR Show. 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
12: Are you volunteering at the hospital later on today? 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
11: This shirt is so comfortable. 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
12: 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No, I'm not a fashionista.
11: But
12: next time, get one that fits. High school football tonight. Baylor Brentwood Academy this evening. Walker Valley meets Cleveland tonight. There's also NFL preseason football this evening. Week number two of the...
11: Sorry. Go ahead.
12: Thanks. Two games will be played tonight in the NFL. Braves struggling up north, getting swept by the Twins on Wednesday. Those stories in sports and various sounds from Jed's drinking and belching and everything else this hour on the Talk Monster, WGOW.
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14: Good morning, Chattanooga. No accidents to report just yet. Let's keep it that way, everybody. Grab your coffee and have a great commute and an even better day. Brant Pulliam, right now traffic.
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16: Humid and a chance of rain throughout the day, the high of 94. Right now it's 72 degrees on this National Bacon Lovers Day. And we're not just the talk monster anymore. We're the text monster too. 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
17: Well, the national debt surpassed a record $40 trillion yesterday, a staggering milestone as defense costs and social programs like Social Security make up a huge share of federal spending. A tragedy in our state yesterday after a driver struck members of a Tennessee University cycling team during a training ride. It took place in the northeastern part of the state. Two of the student athletes from Milligan University, a private Christian school in Elizabethton, were killed, seven others injured, some critically. The driver was arrested. In health headlines, while cases of COVID are growing in every state, so too are cases of explosive diarrhea. More than 15,000 cases of cyclosporiasis have been reported to the CDC. The agency continues to investigate the outbreak linked to iceberg lettuce. While two drug companies are reporting success in a large trial for a vaccine to prevent skin cancer from returning, they found that it can improve outcomes of these cancers, specifically melanoma, one of the deadliest skin cancers that exist. From the environment, Tennesseans will be able to hunt without a license this Saturday. It's Free Hunting Day. It's held the fourth Saturday in August by the Tennessee Wildlife Resources Agency in hopes of increasing interest in the sport. The Hamilton County Commission approved spending more than $400,000 to buy additional drones to be used by the Sheriff's Department. From the city, more than 7 years after the release of a master concept plan for the Bend, Mayor Kelly now says Jimmy White, the project's manager, should find a master developer to get the project back on track. This after the city's Industrial Development Board voted to place White in default on a development agreement for the former industrial site just west of the downtown area. In other business news, Blue Cross Blue Shield of Tennessee has removed an artificial intelligence software that monitors employees' work from company computers. All this after receiving negative feedback from workers. Millions more people may be able to get smaller, lightweight Amazon packages delivered by drones by the end of the year. It's a new plan to expand the airborne shipping to suburban areas in nearly 500 U.S. cities. From the courts, out of Cleveland, Tennessee, her name is Jessica Bingham. She once served as Mayfield Elementary's principal for 2 years. She was demoted after she spoke with school board members about the facility's issues. All this according to a lawsuit that was recently filed in a Chattanooga federal court. More than 35,000 people die in car crashes in the U.S. each year. A new study out found there's a 15% increase in deaths on the days that major new albums are released compared with the days immediately before and after. The researchers found that when popular artists release albums, there would also be an increase in general phone usage. And one reason may be because people are looking to stream the album on their phones while driving. And finally, it's time to sign up now for the Nuga Hunger Walk and Run. It's scheduled for September the 12th. All to raise money for the Chattanooga Area Food Bank. It's a 5K run and 1 mile walk that morning in downtown Chattanooga. For more information and how to register, go to chatfoodbank.org. More national and world news from ABC at the bottom of the hour.
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0: not?
1: I do love Ray Stevens, though. 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Case closed. 265-HURT. 265-HURT. And don't forget, Warren and Griffin says never text and drive.
0: Let me take the role of broadcast professional for a moment. We're reading a commercial. We're reading a commercial for a law firm.
1: Yeah. And it's got the streak underneath it.
0: With the streak in the background. Yeah. Seriously? Yeah. Seriously.
1: It should have probably
0: Seriously?
1: Come. He should have probably lowered the music.
0: Or not played that crap. But, you know, that's...
1: Today,
0: you're a musical expert and you play that kitsch on our radio station?
2: Yes, I did.
1: It's okay, buddy.
0: Why?
2: Why not? It's an early morning. You pick it. Yeah, I started off on a light note. It's a good way to start the show.
1: And Mark Warren would love that song. Come on. He's got a great sense of humor. He's the greatest. Yeah. John
2: Sorry, Mark, should I play the MASH theme? Suicide is Painless? Is that more fitting?
0: I'd say no.
1: Today,
0: but the mistake we're making is allowing you to do this. So, okay, Jed, start picking every bumper bit of bumper music from now on.
1: Man.
0: The streak?
1: All right, hold
0: Seriously?
1: On.
0: Hey, okay, let me put in a request for Ahab the Arab. Could we put that on next?
2: Coming right up.
0: Gotcha.
1: All right, here we go. Some of the headlines. 5 Americans are dead following a helicopter crash in a moat area of Kenya, one of whom was official with Telemundo. Yeah, they were very upset last night. That's a lot of the Hispanic reporters had worked with him, and he was very influential in their career.
0: Well, that makes sense to be upset if someone dies.
1: Yeah.
0: I think I can understand that.
1: And an airplane pilot. This is weird. He died after a violent collision with a Pennsylvania State Police helicopter near a runway at an airport. I'm not sure why the pilot veered over and hit the helicopter.
0: Can you think of a crash?
1: Where?
0: Where it wasn't violent. Do you think they crashed into each other and it was like a pillow? It was like two pillows coming together. So I would say the term violent, that may be a little bit more than needed. But I mean, I think we should have the streak in the background of this news headlines.
1: This person says there's only 5 of us listening. It's no big deal.
0: Yeah, All right. You're right.
1: This is horrible. U.S. Navy destroyer with about 300 sailors aboard, suffered a major breakdown in the Pacific Ocean last month. Those sailors were left without power for 4 days. The USS Benfold. I mean, there's no excuse for that. Absolutely no excuse. 4 days? I'm sorry. We got huge problems. Well, they have to wait 4 days suffering in that heat. I mean, come on. No toilets, no air conditioning, drinking water.
0: You don't think you're on a boat you can piss off the side?
1: Come on, man.
0: Come on, that's what the ocean's for.
1: Man, that is just not right. Okay, this makes me happy. Prince Harry and his wife Meghan, they're going back to the United Kingdom for an extended stay. I mean, it's like the third story in the national newscast, in the who cares category. Do you? I'm sure.
0: I can struggle to care. But that's not really my thing anyway.
1: So, Epcot, have you ever been on Figment? It's a fan favorite character. The current ride, a purple dragon.
0: I think I have.
1: Well, they're redesigning it after more than 2 decades.
0: Yeah.
1: We need to get Hulk to comment
0: on that. No, he doesn't have to comment on everything that happens in Orlando.
1: All right, listen to this. Researchers found that people who reported watching TV more often in midlife, oh man, had smaller brain volumes decades later in areas like language and thinking.
0: So you watched a lot of TV is what you're saying.
1: I don't know. But somebody like, whatchamacallit?
0: Graham?
1: No, Greg. Not Greg.
0: Schaefer?
1: Greg Schaefer. He watches a ton, doesn't he?
0: Yeah, well, he watches. His are all black and white. Oh. You know, Bam Bam is cartoons. That'll keep him sharp. That'll keep that wit going on. When you can outthink Bluey and Princess Sophia or whatever her name is on a regular basis.
1: All right.
0: You got it going on. Your iron sharpens iron.
1: Do you remember 1997 Dr. Yes. Renee Richards?
0: Absolutely.
1: Her hit book, what? Tennis
0: know.
1: Without Balls?
0: Yeah.
1: It was horrible. A well-regarded ophthalmologist who spent most of her life as a very good amateur tennis player. But she also sued for her right to play in the U.S. Open. She was a transgender woman, the right. first in the sport. Guess how old she is right now?
0: Older than then.
1: 92 years old. She's got a new book out. Describes herself as a supporter of trans rights. She also calls her own lawsuit very, very selfish.
0: What does a supporter of trans rights mean?
1: That anyone, regardless of your sex, can play with another sex.
0: Well, why is there a thing called the WNBA? Why have they put that?
1: Yeah, you're right.
0: Qualifier there.
1: She's...
0: Why it's not just NBA and NBA too. So I would say, because of the title, and this is where the Sophie Cunningham and all the controversy going on, I think if she wanted to play tennis against a man, woman, child, I got no problem with that.
1: And finally, a tractor trailer rollover sent a truckload of squid spilling into a Rhode Island road, leaving a stench as they sat in the road for hours in the summer heat.
0: Mm.
1: Local authorities have dubbed it Squidpocalypse of 26. This person says there are at least six, maybe seven people listening, and God bless you all.
0: I think we ran off a couple just there.
1: Jed, what are they going to do in the middle of an ocean? Pull into a service repair shop? No, but they can have a helicopter fly there or something.
0: And do what?
1: Fix the damn boat. The ship. And those poor sailors, 4 days in the ocean,
0: right.
1: 4 days, no running water, no toilets. Come
0: so,
1: on.
0: The people trained in our military,
1: yeah,
0: say a Navy SEAL or someone that's going to go in Desert Storm or Vietnam or whatever it is, you think, it's, God bless it, we don't have any running water. We don't have our toilet roll thing, can't be put yeah. in.
1: If we are the strongest and most advanced I think military
0: Ryan.
1: Power in the world. There's no excuse for 4 days. JR, you bitch like a woman. I see why you're not married.
0: Wow. There you go. There's a lot of reasons, but I'm not marrying you. I can say that right now.
1: Let's see. This person says, today, yesterday, tomorrow, every day is Bacon Lover's Day.
0: Yeah.
1: This is Nashville.
0: Yeah.
1: Let's see, and I wrote, from a Jew, so true.
0: Jeez.
1: And then they wrote, laugh out loud. Yeah, sorry, brother. I know some of the do nots, but that would be a hard one to abide by. Hope you have a great day. You too, listener. Loving the music as always. Maybe you should play The Day the Squirrel Went Berserk.
0: Oh, God. Mississippi Squirrel. I think that, isn't that what it's called?
1: I don't know. Not familiar. Here's JR with a look at sports.
0: High school football season kicks off tonight in the state of Tennessee. 17 games are on the schedule this evening across the state. In Chattanooga, no game bigger than Brentwood Academy at Baylor, a rematch of last year's state championship game, which turned out to be a Red Raider victory. That game will be televised by ESPN2. In Bradley County, no game bigger than Cleveland and Walker Valley tonight. Most high schools begin their seasons tomorrow night. Couple of games on the NFL preseason schedule for week number two. Raiders at Texans tonight. San Francisco taking on the LA Chargers this evening. Falcons play Saturday afternoon in Indianapolis. Titans at home Sunday night against Seattle. Former Cookeville baseball coach Butch Chafin is the new head baseball coach at Baylor. At Cookeville for 25 years, he's worked for USA Baseball for 20 seasons. Braves got swept in Minnesota, dropping a 6-4 game to the Twins on Wednesday. Braves in Chicago today for a makeup game against the White Sox. Wanda couldn't help. Dogs on the Diamonds couldn't help. Lookouts blasted again by Birmingham, 9-1 last night. Barron's taking the first two games of that six-game series as the Lookouts have lost 7 of their last 8. And the PGA Tour in St. Louis, round 1 of the BMW Classic, tees off later on this morning. Don't forget Coca-Cola Red Zone, the return tomorrow night here on the Talk Monster, WGOW.
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2: Good morning, Chattanooga. No accidents to report just yet. Let's keep it that way, everybody. Grab your coffee and have a great commute and an even better day. Brant Pulliam, right now, traffic.
5: More humid and a chance of rain throughout the day with a high of 94. Right now it's 72 degrees on this National Bacon Lovers Day. 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

0: This is the USS Binfold, a U.S. lost generator power in the Pacific South China area for 4 days. The crew was not abandoned or awaiting rescue. Another Navy ship supplied meals, and they were towed to Subic Bay in the Philippines for repairs. So that does have a happy ending. And you know what else has a happy ending? My toilet paper roll. I sent you both a picture.
1: And the Mississippi squirrel story has a happy
0: That's
1: ending.
0: True. It's better than ever. The toilet paper roll. My neighbor Tim came over. It worked. He helped me. Only because, and I've been trying to explain it to people, only because there was a huge hole left behind by the previous installer in the sheetrock. And so I did not have one of those bolts to put in. I really don't have a lot of tools or supplies.
1: Ace is the place.
0: You're right.
1: But of this, the helpful hardware
0: person.
1: Man.
0: No, it's not man anymore.
1: Yeah, it is.
0: It's person. And let me just tell you, he had it and it worked. And I sat there for hours yesterday just looking at it.
1: Did you roll and unroll?
0: Yes.
1: Gotcha.
0: It was a nice day. So thank God that happened.
1: Thank the world for small favors. That's just, like I said, I've done odd jobs. I've botched odd jobs. I've succeeded. I have failed. That one doesn't seem to be pretty tough.
0: I have gotten to the point now, if I order something from Amazon, I put no assembly required products.
1: Well,
0: there's not very many.
1: I understand, but a toilet paper roll in your home, it seems like there's going to have to be some sort of work to be done. Unless, you know, someone's knocking on your door, hey, by the way.
0: I love you, JR. I wish you'd come over and use it.
1: Just all right.
0: I want you to.
1: Just leave me a key.
0: Okay.
1: And I'll leave a little surprise.
0: I would love that.
1: Like Andy used to do at Channel 9. Has he ever told you that story?
0: No. Oh, my gosh. Mm. Oh, boy.
1: Okay. Well,
0: let me just tell you.
1: That's another story for another day then.
0: How's everybody doing today? I'm feeling very good. I'm feeling good today. $40 billion in debt.
1: I think it's a trill.
0: $40 trillion. $40 trillion and growing.
1: And here's the thing. Nobody cares. Nobody cares. Nobody cares. Like I said, there's going to come a day. There's going to come that day. We're going to hit the top of the mountaintop, and all of a sudden, you know what? We're going to have to decrease spending on A, B, C, and D, and it's going to happen. And eventually, we're going to hit the wall. But let's keep spending more than we take in. Eventually, that has gone to have a bad ending, and nobody cares.
0: It was the NBC reporter last night who says, and by the time you've heard this entire report, the debt is up $3
1: million. Yeah, yeah. It's just insane. And the problem is we take in more than we ever have. So it's not an income problem. It's an expense problem.
0: Last night, I had an epiphany, Jed. With all of our vacation and Disney talk, it occurred to me that we have yet to hear about you going on vacation. So here's the challenge. Find you a vacation spot and go enjoy yourself and relax. Well, the problem is I'm going to have a grandchild. I want to be able to help support Caroline if she needs it. And, I want to go out there and travel as much as I can to California. And we have 7 animals. So to be honest with you, it is really hard to get away. 7 animals. 7.
1: And a brand new toilet paper roll, though.
0: Thank God. And you know what? My neighbor suggested that I get a toilet that raises a little higher. It's better for your knees the older you get.
1: The handicap toilet?
0: No, ours is like 15 inches, but you can raise it up like to 17 inches, and it's much easier on your knees.
1: You can get just the seat. You could get a seat that's bigger, that's got, seriously.
0: Really?
1: It's got like padding on there.
0: Yeah, well, that's if you have hip surgery or something.
1: Well, it doesn't matter. They don't know. They're not going to ask for an ID. Hey, by the way, you can't buy that toilet seat unless you've had hip surgery. Okay, I'm sorry. I was just faking it. Bring a note from your doctor, and we'll sell this to you. If that's what you want to do, I'm just saying, and again, I know you're the helpful hardware person.
0: Yes, I am.
1: Or whatever. That seems to be an easier fix than
0: getting a whole new toilet.
1: A whole new toilet.
0: But you could get a...
1: But is exactly the whole problem.
0: A flower. It doesn't, you know, not as much water.
1: I know. You got the one and the two push.
0: Yeah, well, that's a more expensive kind. But there are... Yeah, that costs a little more to get those one and two things that go on top of the bowl.
1: Well, what are you talking about then?
0: It's just a flush.
1: A lower flow?
0: Lower flow. Yeah.
1: You know, after Taco Tuesday, I might have to hit that button more twice.
0: Did Andy leave poops for people to see? That's from Frasier. No, we can't go there.
1: No, I wouldn't say that the answer is yes. Yes.
0: Do you know someone from the Chattanooga Zoo who could watch your animals for you?
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3: ABC News, I'm Sherry Preston. Deadly mid-air crash between a police helicopter and a small airplane just outside Harrisburg, the capital of Pennsylvania.
4: This happened in Carlisle at an airport with no control tower. The law enforcement chopper was hovering near a runway when the small plane came in for a landing, the plane colliding with the chopper and breaking apart. The pilot died. Two troopers in the chopper were initially stuck in the wreckage, but are expected to be okay. Federal investigators are on the scene looking into the cause.
3: That's ABC's Faith Abube. The national debt hitting a staggering $40 trillion for the first time ever, a big portion of the spending on defense. North Korea launching 10 short-range ballistic missiles toward the sea a day after Pyongyang shrugged off a U.S. decision to scale back on military drills with

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9: Humid with a chance of rain throughout the day and a high of 94. Right now it's 72 degrees on this National Bacon Day. 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
11: Wow. So much for the 10:01 meeting yesterday.
12: Yeah.
11: Make it simple. Make it simple, Bram. Make it simple.
12: Well, they explained yesterday that, you know, his job is safe because he doesn't make anything. And, you know, you really do get what you pay for. Whether it be in a producer or a toilet paper roll, you get what you pay for.
11: I do love him, though. Happy New Soap Day, JR. What's that mean?
12: That means he's got a new bar of soap.
11: What, every Thursday?
12: I don't think that's what it says.
11: Hickson High School is playing plastic buckets for drums and kazoos for football game because of the mold. What a delight for East Hamilton.
12: You know what? I have seen, say what you will.
11: What?
12: Western Carolina has a drum team. What they use plastic buckets, and it's awesome. I'm just telling you, it's awesome. So if Hickson could pull that off, more power to you, Wildcats. Just get a little bleach on those buckets, get a little Clorox.
11: That's a great idea.
12: Wipe them down.
11: Man, Hickson High School, creative. You know what? Somebody like Samuel L. Jackson, maybe Usher, somebody could see that story and go, here.
12: And neither of them went to Hickson.
11: I know, but come on.
12: You want to have a...
11: I think he's worth some new buckets. I think he's worth $272 million. Hmm. Come on. Hey, Earl, speaking of priceless, man, how are you, buddy?
13: Hey, you were talking about music, you know, that you play at the appropriate time and all of that stuff, and I've got a little story. Nearly cost me my job. JR.

0: people know all the players, but Bill Nash, Nasty, was the manager of the station.
1: Gotcha.
0: And Ray Hobbs was, well, he'd come back for the third or fourth time.
1: Gotcha.
0: There, and he was selling. And he sold a remote to Burt Brown Ford down on Rossville Boulevard. Well, I was called in to play the records, you know, and keep everything under control back at the station. And at this time, we would stack up our songs that we were supposed to play, and I really didn't pay any attention to the names of the titles. I just played the songs as they came up. So I put Ray on the air. We're Burt Brown Ford on Rossville Boulevard. Come on down today. We got a big sale, you know, and all
1: yeah,
0: this.
1: Yeah, stuff. Yeah, yeah.
0: And Ray says, all right, come on down, see us, and we'll give you a free album, what it was. Well, I hit the record. I wouldn't buy a used car from him, a Norma Jean.
1: That's awesome.
0: I thought, 30 seconds into this song, Earl, where are you going to work tomorrow? Bill Nash pokes his head in the door, and he says something like that. He says, what a choice for a record when you're doing a remote, something that Ray's been working on for a long time. And he walks out. Well, I play the record. I didn't cut the record because sometimes that will draw more attention than if you, you know, let it play all the way
1: exactly.
0: through. Well, I'm scared to death, JR. I am scared to death. Here I am, you know, not been in radio that long. I'm going to lose my job. Ray comes through the door about 20, 30 minutes after. So he's whistling and he's singing. He says, Earl, he says, Burt Brown is so happy. I said, how could he be happy when I played Norma Jean's I Wouldn't Buy a Used Car from Him? He said he had two people come in and buy cars. He says, I'm going to have you back and do another remote, and you're going to play that record again.
2: And here it is, buddy. This is for you, Earl. Little memories here.

0: That's awesome.
1: Don't trust a man, that's every woman's friend.
2: Earl, love you, buddy.
0: That's awesome.
2: Thank you, man.
3: Hey, y'all have a great day. See you next time.
2: That's good. Earl,
4: Bam,
2: great.
4: Bam, that's good.
2: That was good, man.
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4: 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High school football season kicks off tonight in Tennessee. There are 17 games on the schedule statewide. In Chattanooga, no game bigger than Brentwood Academy at Baylor, a rematch of last year's state championship game, which resulted in a Red Raider victory. Game will be televised by ESPN2. In Bradley County, no game bigger than Cleveland at Walker Valley. Most high schools will begin their seasons tomorrow night. A couple of games on the NFL preseason schedule for week number two. Raiders at Texans tonight. San Francisco at the LA Chargers this evening. The Falcons will play Saturday afternoon in Indianapolis. The Titans at home Sunday night against Seattle. Former Cookeville baseball coach Butch Chafin is the new head baseball coach at Baylor. At Cookeville for 25 years, Chafin has worked for USA Baseball for 20 years. Braves got swept in Minnesota, dropping a 6-4 game to the Twins on Wednesday. Braves in Chicago today for a makeup game against the White Sox. Wanda couldn't help. Dogs on the Diamonds couldn't help. Lookouts got blasted by Birmingham 9-1 last night. So the Barons take the first two games of that six-game series as the Lookouts have lost 7 of their last 8. And the PGA Tour in St. Louis, round 1, BMW Classic, tees off later on this morning. And the first of the season tomorrow night, week number 1 of the Coca-Cola Red Zone. 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
6: Good morning, Chattanooga. No accidents to report just yet. Let's keep it that way, everybody. Grab your coffee and have a great commute and an even better day. Brant Pulliam, right now, traffic.
7: Humid and a chance of rain throughout the day with a high of 94. Right now, it's 75 degrees on this National Bacon Day. And talk is live and local all day. 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
2: Oh, yes. 6:48. So good to have you listening, everybody. It's going to be a good Thursday. We just appreciate you very much. You know, many families are choosing celebrations of life, uplifting gatherings that focus on a loved one's stories, passions, and achievements. You know, these can be small, intimate events or large public celebrations blended with a traditional service. It's a personal touch, and that's what people want. But for years, that is exactly what Chattanooga Funeral Home, Stephen Pike, his great employees have given, part-time employees like Earl. Earl's there. I mean, it's wonderful. Chattanooga Funeral Home has four locations of compassionate care. It's always been that way for decades at Chattanooga Funeral Home, helping tens of thousands of families. Hey, Dana, so nice to hear from you. And then we're going to hear from the Beaver Man. What's going on, Big D?
13: Well, I know how you like to celebrate outstanding teachers.
2: Yes, that's only because...
13: So I have an outstanding teacher that needs to be celebrated. Her name is Sydney Anderson, and she has just won Charter School Math Teacher of the Year for 25-26.
2: Wow.
13: And so she's going to... Yeah, I know. So she's going to be celebrated soon. But that announcement came charter school, not just STEM school or whatever, but overall charter school teacher of the year.
2: Sydney Anderson. So what grades?
13: She teaches seventh grade math, and she is past outstanding. I mean, she is a hardworking teacher. I've seen her coach volleyball, and before volleyball practice, she's got two or three students she's tutoring down in the gym on my math board. I mean, on my whiteboard, trying to tutor math before she's going to practice. I mean, she just goes above and beyond.
2: Hey, can we get her on? I want to talk to her. I'd love to celebrate her.
13: I don't know. Sydney's not good about doing things like that, but I'll ask her.
2: Okay.
13: But she is just above and beyond outstanding.
2: Chattanooga Girls Leadership Academy. Congratulations, awesome. Teacher Sydney Anderson, the outstanding charter teacher of the year when it comes to math. Hey, Dana, great news. Hope you're doing well.
13: All right. Have a good day, friends.
2: Thank you, Dana. Hey, Beaverman, what's going on? How are you, buddy?
14: Good morning.
2: Good morning.
14: Thank you for taking my call. Big day today, as always. This is really the trifecta. It's new soap day.
4: Yeah.
14: which is big. It's garbage day, which is my day to shine.
4: Yeah, yeah, yeah.
14: And it's also 17th birthday to our twin grandbabies.
4: Wow.
2: Wow.
14: Who are now grown, almost completely grown.
4: At 17, do they also celebrate new soap day? Is that your gift from grandfather to twins?
14: I've tried to pass that on. I don't know that they are the dedicants that I am.
4: Gotcha.
2: Hey,
4: gotcha.
2: You didn't take a picture of them on their first day. What are they, 11th grade?
14: I did not take a picture of them. Their mom did. She does that every year.
2: Yeah.
14: And they're easy to tell apart because Olivia is tall and graceful and beautiful, and Parker looks like a greasy redneck.
4: Yeah, there you go.
2: Listen to this quote. Listen to this comment. 7 days into the year, we've already got teacher of the year. So typical.
4: Well, no. The problem is they're a little late for last year, I guess. What took them so long?
2: Yeah, why did they just make the announcement now? All right, go ahead. That is great, though. Yeah, people are funny.
14: But people are funny.
2: Oh, yeah.
14: People are the funniest people I know.
2: Yes. People. People. Do you need people?
14: Hey, it's a... Do I need people?
2: Yes.
14: As in what?
4: Like Barbara Streisand.
2: Like Barbara Streisand. People who need people.
4: Are the luckiest people in the world.
2: Whole, you're not a Broadway fan, are you?
14: Am I? No.
2: What?
14: No, I am. That's not my genre. Thank you anyway.
4: Gotcha.
14: But hey, if it floats your boat, go for it, man. That's a good thing.
2: All right.
14: Anyway, peace out. Y'all have a great day. Happy Thursday.
2: All right, buddy. And we just want to leave you with these words. Thank you, Beaverman. Yes, this is for Beaverman.
4: My God.
2: Not a big fan of Broadway tunes.
4: Now, this is what you should play under the funeral home spot. I mean, this is about to put me to sleep.
2: Yeah, but here we go. Wow. Well, I think he must have pulled up a Muzak.
15: Let's skip ahead.
2: Wow. There you go.
4: Does she not sing this any longer when she performs?
2: Really? I don't know.
4: I thought she said she...
2: Why?
4: Because she just got tired.
2: Tired of it?
4: Yes.
2: Tired of selling millions and millions of albums. This is for you, Beaverman. People do need people.
4: Especially.
2: And we need listeners.
4: On new soap day. Well, this ain't the way. I'm just telling you right now. Let's play The Streak again.
2: All right.
4: God
2: let's
4: say.
2: Get rid of that.
4: Let's hear Barbara Streisand do The Streak.
2: All right. Just to let you know, the U.S. debt has topped $40 trillion for the first time. You ready for this? No, we don't have to. Well, okay. You want to play that right now?
4: Oh, my Lord.
2: All right. Okay, go ahead. Just here it is. This will explain it.
16: $1 trillion is so much money your brain literally can't picture it.
2: Okay, yeah.
16: So let's try.
2: All right.
16: 1 trillion is a 1 followed by 12 zeros, or 1,000 billion. Here's the trick. 1 million seconds is just 11.5 days. 1 billion seconds is almost 32 years, nearly half a lifetime. But 1 trillion seconds? That's over 31,000 years ago, back in the Ice Age. If you spent $1 million every single day, it would take 2,700 years to run out. Stack $1 trillion in $100 bills, and the tower climbs over 670 miles into space.
2: Okay, that is...
16: Lay $1 bills end to end.
2: That's crazy. So the total wealth of about 9 million typical American households is $1 trillion. 9 million households. Okay, this is how much debt, $40 trillion. You ready? NASA's budget. It would be enough to fund NASA's total budget for 40 years. And here we go. Standard savings account rate. You would earn $1,622 every second just from interest over the time you've been reading this story on $1 trillion.
15: Wow!
2: And guess what? Like you said,
4: nobody cares.
2: Nobody cares. No one.
4: Because it doesn't affect anyone's lifestyle. It will. There will come a day. I may not be around to see it, but it will, and I would say relatively soon. You can't just keep borrowing from yourself. You just can't keep doing it. At some point in time, someone's got to have some sense and say, this is not maintainable. This cannot continue. But, you know, it's been that way for whatever, 30, 40 years. Just keep on spending more than you have. And every administration, Republican, Democrat, I don't care who it is, comes in, we're going to do this, we're going to pass a balanced budget resolution, whatever it is, and they start spending, and it's so damn easy to write a check to yourself, and we just put another IOU in. We got $40 trillion of IOUs. How many IOUs is that? If I stacked all the IOUs of $40 trillion, it would go to from here to Saudi Daisy.
2: Okay, the last time we had a balanced budget, was that Clinton?
4: It was Clinton and Newt Gingrich.
2: Wow. You know what? I saw Newt the other day. Looks pretty good. He looks good.
4: He's lost a foot off the fastball, I'd say.
2: Really?
4: Yeah.
2: He's still used all the time.
4: Yeah, that's true.
2: He is 83.
4: Mm-hmm.
2: Wow. All right. People need people to stop spending money.
4: So this hour, we've played People.
2: Right. We've played that Squirrel song.
4: Mississippi Squirrel.
2: We've played Streak. We've played Earl's song.
4: Yeah, that one, but that was timely.
2: That was a good one.
4: So all in all, I'd say, Bam, this might be your worst hour. I'm not sure, but it's up there.
2: We did have a meeting yesterday at 10:01, and it was very positive. It was positive. Bam asked some pretty good questions, like, why am I making so little money?
4: Yeah.
2: And I feel bad for him. That's why I brought him crackers today.
4: I think I had the right answer, because we can't pay us both. I mean, I'm certainly not going to take a step backward for his sorry ass.
2: I would.
4: But you don't.
2: No, I told him. I said, I'm willing to help out.
4: Well, that's the difference between you and I, because I'm not.
2: Yes, you would.
7: No, the crackers help so much. They go a long way.
2: They were like $6. How many crackers you got there? They're Nico's, aren't they?
7: Yeah, Nico peanut butter crackers. I got 10 packs.
2: Listen to this. Lookouts must have lost everyone from the start of the season. They suck now.
4: They got off to a great start, but if I'm not mistaken, they did finish the first half in last place. I think that's correct, because they had a great start, but they got bad quickly. And as you said, as you intimated that in minor league baseball, you do lose players, and the Reds are not doing well either. So therefore, more minor league players get promoted, and so you lose all your core players. I've said many times before, wins and losses in minor league baseball mean absolutely nothing, mean zero to the major league club, nothing.
2: And tonight, Speaking of sports, Baylor being seen around the world, the campus.
4: And ESPN2.
2: ESPN.
4: Yeah. ESPN2.
2: Two. All right, buddy. We're back after this. People.

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2: Good morning, everybody. You're waking up. 40 billion and growing. Tennessee cyclists make world news. Hope for those with skin cancer and Blue Cross. They're watching you on this Thursday, August the 20th. It's the Jed and JR Show. Hello, friend.
3: Hey, buddy. High school football tonight, Baylor, Brentwood Academy. Also this evening, Walker Valley and Cleveland. Good rivalry there. There's NFL preseason football tonight. Week number 2 of the preseason on the schedule. 2 games this evening. Braves struggling up north, getting swept by the Twins on Wednesday. Back in action this afternoon with a makeup game in Chicago. Those stories in sports, along with updated traffic and weather, and the worst music you will find on the radio. 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
4: Good morning, Chattanooga. No accidents to report just yet. Let's keep it that way, everybody. Grab your coffee and have a great commute and an even better day. Brant Pulliam, right now traffic.
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4: More humid and a chance of rain throughout the day on this today with a high of 94. Don't know what happened there. Right now it's 72 degrees on this National Bacon Day. 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
2: Well, the national debt surpassed a record $40 trillion yesterday, a staggering milestone as defense costs and social programs like Social Security make up a huge share of federal spending. A tragedy in our state yesterday after a driver struck members of a Tennessee University cycling team during a training ride. It took place in the northeastern part of the state. Two of the student athletes from Milligan University, a private Christian school in Elizabethton, were killed. 7 others injured. Some critically, the driver was arrested. In health headlines, while cases of COVID are growing in every state, so too are cases of explosive diarrhea. More than 15,000 cases of cyclosporiasis have been reported to the CDC. The agency continues to investigate the outbreak linked to iceberg lettuce. Well, 2 drug companies are reporting success in a large trial for a vaccine to prevent skin cancer from returning. They found that it can improve outcomes of these cancers, specifically melanoma, one of the deadliest skin cancers that exist. From the environment, Tennesseans will be able to hunt without a license this Saturday. It's Free Hunting Day. It's held the 4th Saturday in August by the Tennessee Wildlife Resources Agency in hopes of increasing interest in the sport. The Hamilton County Commission approved spending more than $400,000 to buy additional drones to be used by the Sheriff's Department. From the city, more than 7 years after the release of a master concept plan for the Bend, Mayor Kelly now says Jimmy White, the project's manager, should find a master developer to get the project back on track. This after the city's Industrial Development Board voted to place White in default on a development agreement for the former industrial site just west of the downtown area. In other business news, Blue Cross Blue Shield of Tennessee has removed an artificial intelligence software that monitors employees' work from company computers. All this after receiving negative feedback from workers. Millions more people may be able to get smaller, lightweight Amazon packages delivered by drones by the end of the year. It's a new plan to expand the airborne shipping to suburban areas in nearly 500 U.S. cities. From the courts, out of Cleveland, Tennessee, her name is Jessica Bingham. She once served as Mayfield Elementary's principal for 2 years. She was demoted after she spoke with school board members about the facility's issues. All this according to a lawsuit that was recently filed in a Chattanooga federal court. More than 35,000 people die in car crashes in the U.S. each year. A new study out found there's a 15% increase in deaths on the days that major new albums are released compared with the days immediately before and after. The researchers found that when popular artists release albums, there would also be an increase in general phone usage. And one reason may be because people are looking to stream the album on their phones while driving. And finally, it's time to sign up now for the Nuga Hunger Walk and Run. It's scheduled for September the 12th. All to raise money for the Chattanooga Area Food Bank. It's a 5K run and 1 mile walk that morning in downtown Chattanooga. For more information and how to register, go to chatfoodbank.org. More national and world news from ABC at the bottom of the hour.
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0: Absolutely. Hats off to the band members at Hixson High School. Tonight, or tomorrow night, they're playing Plastic Buckets. They're using drums and kazoos for their football game because of the mold issue in the music wing. A delight for East Hamilton. This is what it'll sound like. Hey, somebody in the Hixson High School band, give us a call. 267-1023. We want to congratulate you. At least you're doing this. It's great. By the way, JR, somebody just said that the Lookouts came in second first half of the season.
1: Gotcha. They sunk quickly.
0: All right, listen to this. For years, Misty Bolt, or better known as Medicare Misty, has helped thousands of people maneuver their way through the Medicare maze. She's built a company placing trust at the heart of her business. Her customer loyalty, it's heartfelt. Her clients always use the words respect and integrity when describing Misty and her team. That's probably why this year, Misty has been chosen as a Chattanooga Woman of Distinction for her leadership, professional achievements, and her dedication to make this city a great place to call home. It was a dream of hers to start this business 20 years ago. It's a success. And now it's her dream to never forget those who helped her along the way. Just a little congratulations this morning to Medicare Misty. Can we get the Hixson band director to call us? Somebody from a student, a parent. Okay, we'll buy a mattress. What will it take if we get someone to call in?
1: You're going to buy a mattress?
0: Don't they sell mattresses, a lot of the bands?
1: Some that is a fundraiser for some schools.
0: Yeah. All right, we'll try that.
1: But, I mean, why would you buy a mattress? Seriously. You could pick one up on any any roadway in Chattanooga.
0: Do you ever think about that stuff? Like,
1: You know what? You'd be shocked at the things I don't think about. You would be absolutely amazed, and I would put that in the category.
0: I need to apologize.
1: Yes, you do, several times over, but for 3.5 years of crap.
0: Wait a minute. Yeah, speaking of crap, I need to apologize. One of my news stories, and I saw the reaction in Bram's face when I said explosive diarrhea. I'm sorry. Why did I have to say that? Why? There's no reason.
1: I don't know. Why'd you run the same story about more traffic accidents when I wanted
0: other people to hear it, because I thought it's an interesting story.
1: Well, right. I thought Pearl Harbor was an interesting story, but I don't run it anymore.
0: God. Social Security does not add to the deficit. It is fully funded, unlike the Pentagon and their endless wars. Yes, but I think we're borrowing against Social Security. Are we not? Or maybe we are. I don't know.
1: I think Social Security is still good, but allegedly not for long, though something will have to be done.
0: Man, I want to thank my buddy David Glenn for sending that picture out on Facebook. The two of us from 35 years ago. Mm. One of the nicest. A class guy. Who does not love David Glenn?
1: You're right.
0: Good guy. Great guy. Okay. Guess who's going to be on at 9 o'clock this morning? You love it when he's on, buddy. The Sod Father.
1: Awesome.
0: Tim Holcomb will be here to answer all of your gardening questions. Man, I wish I had that knowledge. I wish I had some knowledge. If I only had a brain.
1: On plants or some knowledge in general?
0: General. Just stuff that I'm an expert at. I'm not an expert at anything. And I mean, yeah.
1: No, hang on. I'm trying to think of something. I'm sure I'll come up with something.
0: This person says, who is David Quinn? No. David Glenn. Glenn is his name. G-L-E-N-N.
1: Yes, he works at one of the local television stations here in
0: Chattanooga. Yes, he does. He went to Jacksonville State.
1: Yes, he did.
0: And his great wife went there, too.
1: Gotcha.
0: And she works in Chickamauga.
1: Okay.
0: At Gordon Lee.
1: Cool. I mean, I don't know I don't check out the whole family system.
0: I do like, because I love them. They're
1: not
0: great people.
1: I'm not a stalker.
0: Okay,
1: I think he does a good job with the weather, and I watch him on TV.
0: And he's great.
1: He's got credibility.
0: He's got two good kids.
1: And I know he's a good guy and all that kind of stuff. That's where it ends with me. The stalking thing, I don't care about heights, weights, times in the 40, whatever.
0: Man. So You are doing Baylor's game tonight. Is that is it going to be on ESPN2? Your broadcast?
1: No. I will not be on ESPN2, which, so I thought I didn't have to show up until a couple days ago. They go, oh, yeah. I think, I don't know if I'm doing the game on streaming or Craig Cecil and I doing the game where you can go back on YouTube and watch the replay. All I know is show up, JR. Our crew calls at 5:30. You better be there before that. So,
0: wow.
1: Yeah.
0: All right. Wait a minute. Wait. Still nothing from Hixson High School. Where can we listen to JR on the hometown call tonight?
1: That's a good... I don't... If you go to YouTube and you go to Baylor... I think they call it Baylor Broadcasting Network. If you go on and make sure to put Baylor School or whatever it is, you'll find it.
0: The biggest problem with Social Security is that it's used to pay disability to those who aren't deserving. They can't work because of mental stress or an injury received while running from police or robbing a liquor store. Wow. Mm. Didn't hear that coming. Man, brutal. Who is still don't know him. I've David Glenn, this person still doesn't know him. He's good. He's on Channel 9.
1: He does weather. He stands in front of a big map and tells you, forecasts and tells you what the weather is going to be like.
0: I remember David said, you've got to watch this show. It's Seinfeld. It's like, what? All right, here's JR with the Lincoln Sports.
1: Yeah, high school football season does kick off tonight in the state of Tennessee with 17 games on the schedule across the state. In Chattanooga, no game bigger than Brentwood Academy at Baylor, a rematch of last year's state championship game, which resulted in a Red Raider victory. Game will be televised by ESPN2. In Bradley County, no game bigger than Cleveland and Walker Valley this evening. Most high schools will begin their seasons tomorrow night. Couple of games in the NFL preseason scheduled for tonight on week number 2. Raiders at Texans tonight. San Francisco at the LA Chargers this evening. Falcons, they'll play Saturday afternoon at Indianapolis. Titans at home Sunday night against Seattle. Former Cookeville baseball coach Butch Chafin, the new head baseball coach at Baylor, who's at Cookeville for 25 years, has worked for USA Baseball for 20 seasons. Braves got swept in Minnesota, dropping a 6-4 game to the Twins on Wednesday. Braves move on to Chicago today for a single makeup game against the White Sox. Like I said, Wanda couldn't help. Dogs on the diamond couldn't help. Lookouts got blasted by Birmingham 9-1 last night. The Barons taking the first two games of that 6-game series, and the Lookouts have lost 7 of their last 8. PGA Tour in St. Louis, round 1, BMW Classic. Tees off later on this morning. 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
4: Good morning, Chattanooga. No accidents to report just yet. Let's keep it that way, everybody. Grab your coffee and have a great commute and an even better day. Brant Pulliam, right now traffic.
5: Humid with a chance of rain throughout the day and a high of 94. Right now it's 72 degrees on this National Bacon Day. And we're not just the Talk Monster. 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
6: For me, you have to have trust. 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
0: All right. Lewis Lee, good morning, buddy. A little correction here. What's going on?
17: I don't know if it's a correction. I just wanted to make sure JR understood that because of contractual obligations, ESPN takes precedence. We are still going to do our broadcast, but they don't want to compete against us because, you know, they're hacks. They're the deuce. All right? So we are going to record our broadcast and post it on YouTube either tomorrow or Saturday. We'll have to check the contract and see how long we have to embargo, before we can put our superior product out there.
0: Thank you, buddy.
17: ESPN.
0: That's great, Lewis. Thanks, buddy.
17: All right.
0: One of the your great team members who do the Baylor games, Lewis.
1: Oh, he's great. No.
0: What?
1: He's up here.
0: He's up there.
1: Me and Cecil, we're way down here.
0: Hey, Jake, good to have you on the show, buddy. What's going on at the zoo, man?
18: Good morning. How are you guys doing?
0: Good. How are you? How are things?
18: Good. Things are good. We've had a lot of new animals come in this summer, so it's been pretty exciting. Namely, we actually brought two new chimpanzees in with the troop, which is kind of a big deal. Introducing chimpanzees to each other because they can be pretty territorial, and their social structure is kind of based on hierarchy and even kind of like dominance. You know, they're patriarchal and there's an alpha male. So we introduced a new younger male into the troop as well as an older female, but it's gone really well. Their names are Willie and Sally, and they came to us from Houston Zoo. And Willie actually is known to sort of get on this like tire swing and do flips.
0: Wow.
18: So that's been pretty fun to see as well. But yeah, it's been really cool to bring the chimpanzees in. And my marketing specialist, actually, her name is Emmett. She works at the zoo, and she wrote a really great piece, like kind of going through like that whole process of introducing the chimps and everything that we did to make sure that it went safely. And the AZA actually published it. It's on the front page of their website. That's the Association of Zoos and Aquariums. So I wanted to brag on Emmett a little bit and tell people if they go to AZA.org, right now they'll see a picture of a chimpanzee and an article at the very top, and that is our chimpanzee.
0: Impressive, man. I mean, we're getting out there. I mean, this is seen worldwide, so that's great for y'all.
18: Yeah, absolutely. It's great that we're accredited by the AZA, you know, kind of gives us access to that whole network of other zoos and aquariums, and it gives our members great benefits, too, but it was fun to see that, for sure.
1: Come on, be humble. I know you're an AZA accredited, but come on, act like you've been there before.
18: I throw it in there every time.
1: They've been there before.
18: Well, that's a credit to Darty Long. That's credit to Darty Long, as you guys know. Yeah. We've been AZA since 1998 because of her.
0: All right, anything coming up in the next few weeks?
18: Yeah, absolutely. We've got homeschool days coming up on September 4th and 11th. And basically, we just roll out our field trip programs, but for homeschoolers, and then homeschooling families also get special field trip pricing. So it's only $7 per student, which is a great discount. Yep. And then when you get there, we bring out a lot of behind-the-scenes animals. Our education team is hosting a lot of activities, so super fun. And then on October 1st, Medicare Misty
0: hosts
18: Senior Day at the zoo, and that's actually free for seniors. All you have to do is show up with your ID and show that you are 65 years or older, and then Medicare Misty is doing a presentation under our pavilion at 11 about everything that she does with Medicare.
0: We'll promote that heavily. Hey, Jake.
1: Wait, I want to know, if how do I prove I'm homeschooled? So I don't show if I really go to public school or whatever. And I want to sneak in. I can tell you, don't show your ID. So you're not going to frisk anyone.
0: You can't say that anymore. You can't say ID anymore.
1: Yes, I can. I just did.
0: Oh, okay.
1: Why not? It's identification. For God's sake. What's wrong with that?
18: We're not gonna demand anyone prove. I guess it's the honor system. You broke the system, JR.
0: That's great. Hey, Jake, take care of yourself, buddy. We love it when you call in.
18: All right. Thank you, guys.
1: Thank you, brother.
0: Hey, much like trying to comprehend the magnitude of 1 trillion of anything, the literal ignorance of the average voter and the lack of competence of most elected officials is incomprehensible. Yeah. Yeah.
1: Well, who gets to decide then? If you think voters are stupid and candidates are stupid, who's running this show?
0: Doesn't it seem like the city is getting carried away with diverting tax revenue? The new development at Finley Stadium seems like every deal lately, the tax money will be pulled to help pay the development. Good job, Bram, on that Seinfeld bumper music into the sports. This person would like to know, do you go home? Do you take a nap? Do you prepare for the game? Any pregame rituals or meals that you undertake before a game like tonight? At Baylor, Brentwood.
1: Put it this way. I was sitting at the desk for about 5 hours yesterday up until like 9 o'clock last night.
0: Studying?
1: You've seen my scribble before. You've seen my sheets and all that kind of stuff. So, yeah, There's, I say this when I speak to classes or whatever. I said, if you had to talk for 4 hours, if you were giving a 4-hour presentation, would you do any preparation? Would you write anything down? And of course, the answer is, if you were doing your real job and doing a 4-hour sales call or something like that, instead of just standing by the coffee machine and listening to the radio, would you do some preparation work?
0: That was Andy.
1: Oh yeah, I did see
0: Here
1: that.
0: Here we go from the warning ribbon text line. A funding problem with Social Security is that the cap on income is around $176,000. Why not raise that up as inflation goes? We got some great
1: listeners. That's been out there, and I have to say that's one I think I can agree with. Whatever the cap is, maybe it should be.
0: What do y'all think will happen if the debt doesn't get paid off or paid down? How will our lives be impacted, and who do we owe the debt to?
1: We owe it to ourselves. I mean, we owe it to the Chinese, whoever keeps loaning us money. It's just, if you want to dumb it down and put it on your household, if you kept saying, well, I spent more than I made this week, but I'm going to have to pay my electric bill on a credit card, and I'm going to pay it on a credit card, on a credit card, on a credit card, on a credit card. Eventually, that credit card becomes maxed out, right? Eventually, you have to pay that credit card. So we're paying the minimum on our credit card, and the debt continues to climb.
0: Mm-hmm.
1: And sooner or later, there's going to come a point in time, and it may be 10 years down the road, there's going to come a point in time where those debts are going to become due. And as we hear about all the time, the interest on the debt, just like your high-interest credit cards, eventually you're just paying the interest. You're not getting into the principal at all, and it continues to skyrocket.
0: When a candidate says, I know nothing about handling a budget, and I've bankrupted 3 times, and people still vote for them. Yes, voters can be stupid. And this one says, from Bubba, tell JR, I'll see you tomorrow. I'm coming in with pigs in the blankets and my new creation, pigs. And cream cheese in blankets.
1: Yum.
19: Yum.
0: Yum. All right. We're back after this. Nobody from Hickson High School. Nobody called in from Hickson High School band.
1: Pigs and cream cheese in a blanket.
0: In a blanket.
1: That's not pigs in a wet blanket, it sounds like to me. What happened there?
0: Bubba, you are one kind man. We just appreciate you very much. Good to have you listening, everybody. Coming up at 9 o'clock. The great Tim Holcomb will be,
1: that's awesome,
0: be here to answer all of your gardening questions. I love to see JR's face when Tim is on because he's just amazing. It's like Chuck Miller. How do these see? They're smart. These people are knowledgeable. I don't know what I could do.
1: Well, it's a little late in life to try and be smart now.
0: Just
1: be a cheerleader like you were at Arizona State. That's what you majored in, really. Come on.
0: All right.
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22: ABC News, I'm Sherry Preston. Cleanup going on across the Midwest following another round of severe thunderstorms. Some people living in northern Indiana say they have not had power for a week. The storms today moving into the northeast. A police chopper, small plane collision in midair at an airport just outside Harrisburg, Pennsylvania. The pilot of the plane was killed. The state troopers on board the helicopter survived, says Pennsylvania Governor Josh Shapiro.
23: I'm pleased and relieved to be able to share with you that after an aviation accident this evening in Carlisle, two of those heroes, two Pennsylvania state troopers, Corporal Bryce Corman and Trooper Jason Mills, while injured, are going to be okay.
22: Walmart has posted another strong performance in the second quarter, but that was overshadowed by a more cautious outlook for the rest of the year. Walmart shares sliding almost 6% before the opening bell. This is ABC News.
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20: 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Brant Pulliam, right now traffic.
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2: More humid with a chance of rain throughout the day and a high of 94. Right now it's 75 degrees on this National Bacon Lovers Day. And we're not just the talk monster, we're the text monster too. So text us right now at 423-267-1023. 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
2: What can I do?
6: Oh, my God.
4: What can I do? What can I say?
6: There it goes.
4: I like the song.
6: So good to have you listening, everybody. It's 7:35. You know, many families are choosing celebrations of life, uplifting gatherings that focus on a loved one's stories, passions, and achievements. These can be small, intimate events or large public celebrations blended with traditional services. It's a personal touch. That's what people want. And for years, that is exactly what Chattanooga Funeral Home has provided tens of thousands of families, a personal touch. Because what matters? Sincerity and care. Nobody does it better than Stephen Pike and those great employees. I tell you what, it's just the way the culture has been at this place for decades, helping tens of thousands of people. Chattanooga Funeral Home, and thank you. Thank you for being a part of this show. Our next guest became a therapist because of problems she had when she was younger. So Sarah Malam didn't know how and when to tap the brakes. She was consumed with always striving to be the best and was driven by fear and failure. And she's learned a lot since those days. And now her practice in town in Chattanooga is called Steadfast Living Therapy. And she wants to work with those who are just constantly pushing themselves to achieve and achieve and achieve. It's so good to have you on the show, Sarah. It's a great website. I mean, you know, you don't hear that kind of honesty from therapists. I think it's all about burnout.
4: You're saying most therapists are liars?
6: No, most therapists aren't going to share that. But it was great. It was really a well-done website. How you doing?
7: Look, I'm good. Thanks so much for having me. And I think, you know, more and more these days, therapists are starting to be more open about their own experiences, which is, I think, really helpful for clients to be able to see, like, therapists are human, too, and we have our own struggles and own, you know, reasons that led us to the profession. So.
6: You know what? I think social media is just killing people because they say, you know, people just don't feel like they're doing enough. They don't feel like we're providing enough for our families. We're not going on enough vacations. We're not taking enough nature pictures. This, that. It's got to be so painful for so many people who are worried about competing.
7: Mm-hmm. Exactly. You know, if you think about burnout, there are a couple kind of hallmarks of burnout. One of those is emotional or physical exhaustion, having a reduced sense of accomplishment, like not feeling like you're accomplishing what you want to, and then having like a negative attitude toward whatever the source is, whether it's your job, school, your sport, parenting. I think social media definitely can fuel that for sure.
6: Yeah, so a lot of people come to you and they say, I'm just burned out. I just can't do it anymore. I can't compete mentally or physically.
7: Mm-hmm. Yep. And a lot of people are kind of focusing on outcome-related goals, right? We set goals and measure our worth or our success or our value based on what we do and we don't accomplish.
6: Hey, you also work with EMDR therapy, especially for PTSD. What is that?
7: Yeah, EMDR stands for eye movement desensitization and reprocessing.

0: Oh, yeah.
1: It's a really, really cool, really powerful therapy that works for a variety of things, but PTSD is the main thing that I tend to use it for. And it's really helpful for people who have tried talk therapy, but they notice they get a lot of like physical activation. Think like physical anxiety in response to triggers that are connected to traumatic or distressing experiences that they've had. EMDR can help desensitize those feelings in your body too, which is, it's very cool.
2: Yeah. Listen,
0: all right, talk about setting goals. That's not a bad thing, is it? Setting goals and judging yourself if you achieve those goals. If I'm going to make $3,000 a week or whatever the number is, and I don't achieve that, I mean, that could serve as motivation to do better the next week.
1: Yeah, you're totally right. Goals are an excellent motivational strategy. Right. But what I like to explain to people is that if we just have goals and that's all we're focused on, you're putting yourself in a pretty vulnerable position psychologically when you inevitably don't hit some of those goals. And so in addition to setting goals, you also want to take some time to think about your values. Values meaning, why is that goal important to you? Why does it matter deep down? And also, who do you want to be as you're working toward those goals? What kind of person do you want to be? What kind of qualities do you want to embody? Because if you can focus on values and your goals, you have a lot more ways of being successful. If you think about, Jed, I know you did a triathlon. You know, if you think about a triathlon, for example, if you set a goal to finish a triathlon or for a certain time, that's great. And you also want to think about, why do you want to do that? And how do you want to show up? Do you want to, when you do that, you know, do you want to do a triathlon because it is an opportunity to have an adventure? Great. Like, you can have an adventure even if you don't finish it. You can still feel successful in that way.
0: And the other side of the coin, though, he finished the triathlon, but he's still a loser.
3: You know what's the worst, though, is that, you know, they I mean, this was years ago when they used to just publish all the results in the newspaper so you couldn't escape it. So that's,
0: oh, for God's
1: sake. Yeah.
3: That was one thing. Hey, I really like your website and what you are doing, and you are packed. You are so busy right now. And Sarah, it was just a pleasure getting a chance to meet you. And once again, it's called Steadfast Living Therapy. I think you, you're really enjoying what you're doing.
1: Yeah, I do. You know, I've loved being in Ottawa. I've been in Ottawa for about a year and a half. It's a great community. I recently hired a pre-licensed therapist about a few months ago, so I am full right now, but she is taking new clients if anyone is interested, and it's been great. It's been a fun ride.
3: Yeah, I have enjoyed meeting you. It's Steadfast Living Therapy, and Sarah Milam, we thank you, and we just appreciate you very much.
1: Thank you. Thanks for having me.
3: Take care. Hey, can JR take a minute and give us a one-minute insider view of this year's Mox football team? Any big changes, new player makers, anything?
0: I talked to Rusty and went to practice a couple times. Talked to Rusty the other day, Coach Wright. I think I posed this question when I interviewed Coach Wright after the practice. I said, this is the kind of team you like in the fact that their offensive line is veteran. I think they're going to go with a two tight end. So I think they're going to be a time of possession type of team, run the football, stop the run. I don't think they'll be a big razzle dazzle team, but I think it's the kind of team that's going to be more methodical, kind of an old school kind of rushing, football team. I like where they are. And last year, you know, it was a struggle because they had lost so many players to the portal. Now they have a pretty good amount of returners on the offensive line and on defense. So I think it's going to be that kind of team that's going to be able to control the line of scrimmage a lot, which is always the key. That's their goal. Although they don't want to keep score, because sometimes if you keep score, it hurts your feelings. And then how do you go on?
3: Hey, Sarah just talked about the EMDR. This is a 20-year police officer, and said that EMDR changed my life. It's really cool stuff.
4: Wow!
3: Yes. So we need a safe place for our goals now. This world has gotten way too soft.
0: I would agree, but I'm an old fart, and I'm sure she would roll her eyes at me about my...
3: This person says, who will pay for the ballroom and the gaudy gold guilt that Trump has trashed up the D.C. monuments. You and me, that's who.
0: Well, I think he said he got private money for the ballroom. And again, the ballroom's going to be there after he's gone. Just remember, you only got to put up with him 2 more years. You'll never see him on the ballot again. Ever. Ever, ever.
3: Unless he challenges a third term. That was only because of the war, correct?
0: No.
3: It wasn't?
0: Because it wasn't the law at that time. It is the law now.
3: Well, we know all about challenging laws, don't we?
0: Right. You can challenge the Constitution if you wish.
3: And you don't think that'll happen?
0: No.
3: Okay.
0: He's 80 years old, first and foremost. Remember that.
3: Okay. Here's JR with a look at sports.
0: 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High school football season in Chattanooga. No game bigger tonight. There's several games tonight. No game bigger than Brentwood Academy at Baylor this evening. A rematch of last year's state championship game, which resulted in a Red Raider victory. Game will be televised by ESPN2. In Bradley County, no game bigger than Cleveland at Walker Valley this evening. High school football. Most teams begin their seasons tomorrow night. Just like the Coca-Cola Red Zone begins their season tomorrow night here on the Talk Monster. Couple of games on the NFL preseason schedule for week 2. Raiders at Texans tonight. San Francisco at the LA Chargers this evening. Falcons play Saturday afternoon in Indianapolis. Titans at home Sunday night against Seattle. Former Cookeville baseball coach Butch Chafin, the new head baseball coach at Baylor. He was at Cookeville for 25 years, has worked for USA Baseball for 20 years. Braves got swept in Minnesota, dropping a 6-4 game to the Twins on Wednesday. Braves move on to Chicago today for a makeup game against the White Sox. Wanda couldn't help. Dogs on the diamond couldn't help. Apparently, pitching couldn't help either. Lookouts get blasted by Birmingham. 9-1 last night. The Barons taking the first 2 games of that 6-game series. And the Lookouts have now lost 7 of their last 8. PGA Tour in St. Louis, round 1, BMW Classic, tees off later on this morning. And yes, I'll say it again, week 1, Coca-Cola Red Zone, tomorrow night, here on WGOW.
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5: Good morning, Chattanooga. No accidents to report just yet. Let's keep it that way, everybody. Grab your coffee and have a great commute and an even better day. Brant Pulliam, right now traffic.
6: More humid and a chance of rain throughout the day with a high of 94. Right now it's 72 degrees on this National Bacon Lovers Day. 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
3: 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Kathy Goforth, you don't know how much we appreciate you being a part of this show. All right, here we go. So, Phil Waits, it's so good to have you on the show, buddy. When it comes to taking care of our pools, buddy.
12: Good morning, Jen JR. Go ahead.
3: Man, we just love it. We love what you bring to the show, and we thank you. And I'm going to have to tell you that right now, the information that you gave us about that cover, if I had a pool, I would listen to you right now about covering my pool.
12: It's a no-brainer. We've measured a couple for this past week, and most pools are like standard sizes. But a cover, one of those can be fit to put on any pool, regardless of its shape or size. So it'll work for anything.
3: All right. And what kind do you recommend? By the way, Phil Waits from Pool Tech Chattanooga, been doing this forever. And there are certain things you got to consider. Don't go cheap when you buy this cover.
12: Yeah. You want the sunblock mesh for sure. And they make them in solids and they make them in the mesh. The solids, the thing about them, they're a whole lot of work, because once you put that cover on it and it's a solid one, the rain doesn't go through it, then all through the fall, you got to keep a pump on it to pump water off of it. You're going to have to brush it and net leaves off of it, and it gets dirty and it just gets messy. It's a lot of work during the winter. But with the sunblock mesh, once you put that cover on the pool, you don't touch it until you get to spring.
3: You can just
12: blow leaves off of it with a blower.
3: Yeah, you said, I mean, families can walk on it. It's that strong. And you know what? I think you also said that these things last a long time. It may be a little expensive on the outset, but they last.
12: Yeah, you're gonna get 15 to 18 years out of them.
3: Wow.
12: I mean, I've seen some last 20. So when you figure what you might like, tarpon water bags is one way to do it. Those things last 2 years, maybe. Water bags, you're going to replace half of them every year. So when you look at the total cost of that, you're probably going to be running on your average pool for, like, let's say the thing lasts for you 15 years. You're probably going to be spending $125 a year over that time period for the original, you know, for the essential, the upfront cost of it.
0: Hell, I'm not going to last 15 years.
12: Well, but you got kids.
0: Yeah. That's, oh, yeah.
3: Hey, Phil. That,
12: yeah, that's it. Yeah.
3: Let's see. Okay, here it is. You got it. Yeah. You just got a text in. I called Pool Tech this week to help with a HOA pool in Ottawa. Super incredibly quick response from Phil, and can't wait to work with him. I've heard nothing but great things. Hey, Phil.
12: Oh, yeah, it was a great conversation. Yeah.
3: People love you, man. Hey, what about an automatic electric cover? Can those be put on a pool? It's already built.
12: Great question. Yes, they can. But the motor and the rod and all of the stuff that go on that will be above the deck. I have not ever seen anybody come in, dig a trench to run that and set it in. Maybe that could be done, but generally those are done above the deck. The track will run down the sides of it, and then you can open and close it. So you'd have like imagine a bench sitting all the way across the deep end of your pool. You would need to change your ladder type, so that depends on where it may be, the ladder on the sidewall.
3: Hey,
12: but
3: Phil,
12: yes, you can add an automatic one.
3: Phil, when you put the cover on, do you prepare the pool? I mean, do you the algae, I mean, scrape it and clean it, or you just put the cover on and then wait till the spring to do all that?
12: Yeah, we generally like to put pools up clean when they're done at the end of the season. So customers, you know, like if we're maintaining somebody's pool, we clean it, do all of that. If we're coming up to close a pool out and there's a few leaves in it, we'll net it out. We'll do that. We do also have a winterizing kit because the water is sitting, stagnant, sitting still for so long. Of course, your chemicals are going to degrade. So we do put an anti-stain and scale treatment in it.
3: Wow.
12: And a non-chlorine shock.
3: All right. I don't know how many pond owners I have told about bales of alfalfa straw thanks to your tip.
12: Yes. Oh, dude, that was it. I was taking care of a community pool here in Hickson, and they had ponds. And back in the day when I got into the business, I would do anything. And I took care of their ponds for a few years and found out algae, when it breaks down, emits hydrogen peroxide, which is a detrimental to algae. So it will help kill algae.
3: Yeah. People love you, Phil. What do you charge to close a 20x40 swimming pool?
12: Oh, we're just doing a cover on it, $325, winterize it, cover it, boom, you're ready to go.
3: What's the best winter cover for above ground pool?
12: You want to use a regular tarp. I have never seen a mesh cover on an above ground pool. It's a tarp that goes around, whether it's oval or round, and then you have a wire with a tensioner, and you would tension that on there. I don't know how you would put a mesh on there, because we strap them to a concrete deck. So it's like a trampoline, but with an above ground, you got nothing to strap it to. So I think you're locked into that on an above ground pool.
3: Phil, it was great to see you here last week. Whenever you walk in, people just, you're like a bright light with bugs. People just love to see Phil Waits.
0: Is that a compliment?
3: Yes, everybody loves Phil. He's so interesting. You're so interesting to talk to, buddy. You've had a great life.
12: Live with me, so
3: your wife is great.
0: Are we the bright light? He's the bright light, and we're the bugs.
3: Yes.
0: What happens to the bugs?
12: Zap!
0: They get killed.
3: Zap! So, Phil, when are you going to take a breath, buddy? Like November? When does it stop? When do you relax?
12: We're still busy in November. Really, when we get midway through December, I think. Okay. Midway through December, you know, we're kind of slacking. So right now, you know, we're measuring for safety covers. We're still maintaining pools. Kids have gone back to school. So your community pools and such, HOA pools, all those, they get more of their use on the weekend now. So, but we're starting to get busy with the closing. So once we start closing, then it's, you know, we're just humping it. We're running around getting them closed up.
3: Phil, is it just pooltechchattanooga.com, the best way to reach you, or people can call you on your cell? You'll answer immediately. It's a unique concept.
12: Now the 3642 is the one that goes to Debbie. Debbie prefers to get the phone call.
3: Okay.
12: Because I don't always transfer the information to her. Like you said, hey, am I such a great person? Yeah, but none of y'all live with me.
3: All right.
12: So y'all only see me on the radio. You know what I mean?
3: Let me tell you, 423-596-3642 or pooltechchattanooga.com. Phil, we love you, buddy. Thank you.
12: Hey, man, we appreciate you guys. I enjoy chatting with y'all. I'll come in next time, and we'll sit down and
3: have some coffee. Please come in. We'd love that. All right, Phil. Cool, stay well. Take care of yourself. And you got a lot of texts this morning, buddy. Thank you.
12: That was good. Yeah. Y'all have a great weekend.
3: Originally, the ballroom, JR, was to be privately funded, but something changed. And alas, the taxpayers fit the bill.
0: All of them?
3: So unlike the president, this person said. Yes, he does go to North Georgia, Walker County, Pool Tech.
0: Oh, I thought you meant the president.
3: Huh.
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3: Good morning, everybody. $40 billion and growing. 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Hello.
0: High school football tonight, Baylor, Brentwood Academy this evening, Walker Valley and Cleveland tonight. There's also NFL preseason this evening, week two of the preseason, two games on the schedule. And the Braves are struggling up north, getting swept by the Twins Wednesday, back in action this afternoon in Chicago. Those stories in sports, along with updated traffic and weather this hour on the Talk Monster WGOW.
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6: More humid and a chance of rain throughout the day with a high of 94. Right now, it's 72 degrees on this National Bacon Day. And we're not just the Talk Monster, we're the Text Monster too. 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
3: Well, the national debt surpassed a record $40 trillion yesterday, a staggering milestone as defense costs and social programs like Social Security make up a huge share of federal spending. A tragedy in our state yesterday after a driver struck members of a Tennessee University cycling team during a training ride. It took place in the northeastern part of the state. Two of the student athletes from Milligan University, a private Christian school in Elizabethton, were killed, seven others injured, some critically
16: The driver was arrested. In health headlines, while cases of COVID are growing in every state, so too are cases of explosive diarrhea. More than 15,000 cases of cyclosporiasis have been reported to the CDC. The agency continues to investigate the outbreak linked to iceberg lettuce. While two drug companies are reporting success in a large trial for a vaccine to prevent skin cancer from returning, they found that it can improve outcomes of these cancers, specifically melanoma, one of the deadliest skin cancers that exist. From the environment, Tennesseans will be able to hunt without a license this Saturday. It's Free Hunting Day. It's held the fourth Saturday in August by the Tennessee Wildlife Resources Agency in hopes of increasing interest in the sport. The Hamilton County Commission approved spending more than $400,000 to buy additional drones to be used by the Sheriff's Department. From the city, more than 7 years after the release of a master concept plan for the Bend, Mayor Kelly now says Jimmy White, the project's manager, should find a master developer to get the project back on track. This after the city's Industrial Development Board voted to place White in default on a development agreement for the former industrial site just west of the downtown area. In other business news, Blue Cross Blue Shield of Tennessee has removed an artificial intelligence software that monitors employees' work from company computers. All this after receiving negative feedback from workers. Millions more people may be able to get smaller, lightweight Amazon packages delivered by drones by the end of the year. It's a new plan to expand the airborne shipping to suburban areas in nearly 500 U.S. cities. From the courts, out of Cleveland, Tennessee, her name is Jessica Bingham. She once served as Mayfield Elementary's principal for 2 years. She was demoted after she spoke with school board members about the facility's issues. All this according to a lawsuit that was recently filed in a Chattanooga federal court. More than 35,000 people die in car crashes in the U.S. each year. A new study out found there's a 15% increase in deaths on the days that major new albums are released compared with the days immediately before and after. The researchers found that when popular artists release albums, there would also be an increase in general phone usage. And one reason may be because people are looking to stream the album on their phones while driving. And finally, it's time to sign up now for the Nuga Hunger Walk and Run. It's scheduled for September the 12th. All to raise money for the Chattanooga Area Food Bank. It's a 5K run and 1 mile walk that morning in downtown Chattanooga. For more information and how to register, go to chatfoodbank.org. More national and world news from ABC at the bottom of the hour.
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0: Hold on for just a second. There is this. There is a reason behind this song.
1: There's a reason.
2: But this says it's Scott McMahon's birthday today. Andy, do you know if that is accurate or not?
3: I believe that is the case, yeah.
2: Scott.
0: What?
2: Quake.
3: Yeah, his name is Quake. He's on Sport Talk, yeah. It's 3 to 7,
0: I know.
3: Monday through Friday.
0: I love Quake. I would have brought him something.
2: Yeah, I mean, get him some stale bread or something that's out of date.
3: Take two of Bram's packs of crackers and just tell him he only gets 8 instead of 10.
1: I got enough to share.
0: I bought him. All right. What do you hunt in the middle of August when it's 100 degrees? Thanks a lot, TWRA.
2: Shade.
0: I don't know.
2: Shade.
0: It does sound miserable, doesn't it?
3: Well, I mean, it depends. Yeah, sure. But, I mean, if you like hunting, there's something to hunt.
0: Hunting?
3: You know.
0: All right. Andy is here because he's finally got some good news about the city.
3: I have a good feeling story about the city of Chattanooga, the
2: 311. We got enough feel-good going on here
3: all
2: the time.
3: Well, this isn't Jed feel-good. This is me feel-good.
4: You know, sometimes you got to tap your brakes when you're going down the street. Well, one of our account executives here at WGOW, Andy Holder, has found a way to bring the city back into his own yard.
0: Hold on. Yes. Listen to this one. Hey, JR, I need to know, is Phil really a good guy? Because according to Jed, everybody's great.
2: Well, I understand.
0: It doesn't matter who the guest is. Somehow, they're always great.
2: No, we could have Charles Manson on. Now, Charles had a tough upbringing, but he's gotten a lot better. He hasn't killed anyone in about 20 years.
0: Did it hurt with that swastika on your forehead? All right, go ahead, Andy.
3: So, not everybody, but if you've listened at all, you've possibly heard me complain about the
0: 311.
3: Lack of not the improvements to Fraser and Cherokee Boulevard.
0: Oh, yeah.
3: Yes, as they cramped things down, added bike lanes, put planters in there, made it absolutely a mind-numbing, you know, travel through that area. So in doing that, that has really been a problem for me personally. I know there was a bad issue there. What they did was not an overreaction to trying to fix that. It was a gross miscalculation on how to honor those folks and fix the issue that occurred. That being said, the lack of bikes, the lack of pedestrians has ticked me off for a long time. So in the last couple months, what I've noticed is right there at the corner of Manufacturers Road and Cherokee Boulevard in front of Chipotle and Starbucks, right across from 24/7 Workout,
0: right?
3: Where there used to be two lanes of traffic.
2: Yeah.
3: Now there's one with a bike lane and a bunch of white painted lines that used to be a lane of traffic that doesn't pick up again until after the road from Coolidge Park comes in, so you can get on that to turn right and go across the Market Street Bridge.
0: And cars always stop there.
3: And cars stop there to go in Starbucks and Chipotle.
0: Oh, really?
3: They pull into the bike lane and put their flashers on and they go into Starbucks and Chipotle. So first off, I have a problem with the way the road is. That pisses me off. Starbucks and Chipotle are places to me that are like Facebook and Buckies. I don't care to go there. I don't understand why they exist.
0: Because you have explosive diarrhea.
3: So we have those two things. And then we have people that are obviously well enough to do to buy a $9 coffee who don't have the time to park on the North Shore like everybody else does, paying $5 to $8 for 30 minutes of parking where you got to walk around and figure out where the hell you're going after you park 9 miles away from where you need to go to. So I noticed this for a long time, and I would actually pull up and get into the white line lane and lay on my horn and stop the traffic on Cherokee Boulevard behind me so that people in these cars may notice. I did that for a while, and then finally one day I'm like, wait a second.
2: Boy, people love you.
3: This is foolish. There's a mechanism to fix this. So
0: is there a talk radio sticker on your car?
3: No. I called 311. The first time I called 311, I explained to them the problem, and I was told by the people at 311 to call the police. I said before I got off the phone, I said, you know, the police have a lot of things to do, and they weren't the ones who decided to screw up Cherokee and Fraser. It was somebody in the building you're in at City Hall that thought that was going to be cool looking. I said, but I'll call the police. So I called the police, not the 911 number, not just the regular 698-2525.
0: Not emergency line.
3: Yeah. I explained to the dispatcher that I got on the phone what the deal was, and as I expected, she didn't laugh, but she said, Sir, we will keep an eye out for that.
2: We have bigger fish to fry.
3: So anyway, fast forward. I keep calling 311, keep calling 311. About 4 weeks ago, I called 311, and a lady took my complaint, said, you know, we'll take care of it, blah, blah, blah, blah, blah. Can I have your email address so you can follow this? Sure, why not? You have all my other information. I've bitched.
0: So what were you asking for, a sign up or
3: I'm
0: something?
3: I'm asking for them to stop, to prevent what they wanted to prevent to begin with. That's not a parking space. And people are parking in the bike lane that we so value. So,
0: because all these bikes are just backed up.
3: There's no bikes.
0: Oh, sorry.
3: Anytime you're sitting in traffic on Cherokee or Fraser and you're nine cars deep waiting for a four-light cycle change, look over that bike lane. There's no one there. At any rate, so I get the email from the city saying there's been a ticket created. Cool. She
2: really
3: verbalizes back all the information that I gave her. A week
2: is your name on it? I mean,
3: oh,
2: is it the Andy?
0: Oh, yeah.
2: Memorial
3: a week and
2: ticket.
3: A half later, I receive another email with a closed ticket saying that there was going to be a resolution and that there will be those white little things that they have put all over the place to keep people from going places in the white lined off area now at the corner of Manufacturers and Cherokee.
0: Oh.
3: So no one will be able to park there anymore and no bikes will be impeded that don't go through there. By cars that are parked there anymore, and that's really going to tick people off because people have gotten used to being able to just zip up there and do that.
2: Yeah,
3: and that's over.
2: And you take great joy in those people.
3: So
2: being
3: I got the email a week and a half ago, and they said this is going to be resolved. Well, yesterday I'm driving by there again, same crap going on. We're 11 days in, so I called 311 again. I'm like, hey, could you just you resolve the problem? And I'm excited about that. Is there an ETA type date on when this is going to be done? She said, I have no idea. It goes into some queue. You know, here's your reference number for Public Works. She goes, yeah. I said, well, yeah, give me the reference number. I said, I'm going to call Public Works and light them up until they can tell me when they're going to do this. Because, I mean, why not? Right? So she gives me, she goes, here's the number to Public Works. When they answer, tell them you want the traffic engineering department. I call.
0: Traffic engineering.
3: Get an odd voicemail. Doesn't say any department. It's a guy's first name only. Leave me a message. So I did. I said, man, this doesn't feel right.
2: Boom.
3: I was told to call Public Works, talk to the traffic engineering department. This doesn't sound like that. If you're the right person to talk to, please call me back. If not, just, you know, forget it. 4 o'clock yesterday afternoon, I get a call from the city. A very nice guy by the name of Andrew. And Andrew,
0: he's the one that's been on our show.
3: Well, Andrew is the one that when you call 311 and you have a problem with anything at Public Works, they say, call Public Works, and they give you his number, and
2: gotcha.
3: It goes straight
2: gotcha.
3: To him. So he fields a lot of crappy calls. And he and I discussed that.
0: But
3: I
0: was this like, wasn't well, one.
3: I said, you're a filter for just caca that's coming through here. And he said, yeah, I am. But, you know, we like to solve problems, things like that. And I said, well, you understand my plight. I've really disappointed about what's been done to Cherokee and Fraser, but since we're doing it that way, let's do it all the right way and get the things up there. And he said, yeah. He actually made the comment. He said, yeah, I bet somebody could run for mayor and win if they just, you know, committed to putting those two roads back the way that they used to be. I said, it's nothing but paint and planters, right?
0: We got to get him on.
3: But at any rate, the deal is there's two guys on one truck that work for the city public works that drive around town and put those little white things up with the little, you know, reflectors on it that are, you know, stuck to the ground.
2: Yeah.
3: They have
0: you mean the pole, the plastic poles
3: yes.
0: that come up that people sometimes
2: does this story
0: hit?
2: Have an end? This is only a 4-hour show.
0: Well,
3: they have a queue, and we're about a week and a half to 2 weeks away from them fixing that.
0: Wait a minute. This just in, Door Dashers are apparently blocking the bike lanes.
3: Yes, that is it. It's DoorDashers, Uber people. Then also the well-to-dos who need their $9 venti at 11:15 in the morning and don't want to pay $8 to park and go get it. I mean, that's honestly what we're doing. So I say all this to say, the city of Chattanooga, Public Works, Andrew, 311, it all worked. And I'll tell you what, if you go to Tremont Tavern.
2: So did someone get ticketed?
3: Not yet.
0: They're not going to do any.
3: The city of Chattanooga police are not going to do any tickets there. That's a waste of their time. But what I'm telling you is this is going to change.
2: Just like this has been a waste of our time.
0: No, it's not.
3: You come through there in a couple of weeks, you're going to notice the change. And I'm telling you this, I'm looking for other places. My next place is if you go to Tremont Tavern in Riverview and you choose to park on Falmouth Road across the street on the hill right against the woods there.
0: Yes.
3: That's about to be coned off too.
2: Oh,
3: there's a parking space for you, and it's not on a traveled road where it's easier for you to park. Park and walk across the street so you don't have to look for a parking spot.
0: Wow.
3: Telling you, the well-to-do people wanted the bike lanes and all the cordoned off stuff and the slowed down roads. Let's give it to them.
0: All right, listen to this. Bike lanes in Chattanooga are the biggest joke since 1 hour Martinizing. Hold on. All right, that's hold on. Good. Wait a minute. They love you. Love him. The abrupt going into one lane is going to cause accidents. If it hadn't already, maybe he can call the bridge to get fixed. You got a ton of great response. They're about to do the same thing to Hickson Pike, two-car lanes from Fenway to Riverview.
3: Fenway. Really?
0: He has been marked as a habitual caller. Sounds like Andy has way too much time on his hands, should be working more.
3: Yeah. We'll see. I get to work here in a little while. But here's the deal, too, and let's just be honest. If the city would admit what they're doing with this, it's not only to pretty things up and put bike lanes
2: in. We're a national park city, brother.
3: Right. But let's be honest what it really is. It's traffic mitigation.
0: Uh-oh.
3: If you create gridlock on streets, I'm serious, if you create gridlock on streets that the speed limit is 35 or 30 and people can only go 27 and have to wait an hour for somebody to turn left to keep going, there's no reason to run radar. No one's ever going to speed. The wrecks that you have will be fender benders and no one will get hurt. It's a great way to mitigate traffic, but it causes us all so much time.
0: Couldn't agree more, but they are actually doing the same thing to the Tremont intersection. The people who wanted all those bike lanes are the same people who pour their milk in the bowl before the cereal. Ask Andy how he feels about traffic being closest to where the tragic accident occurred. Andy, what were the surprises you would leave for people at News Channel 9?
3: Well, those are in the old days.
0: This is great. Wait, Ottawa Birdman got a nice leather couch and ottoman on Hickory Valley across from Hickory Valley Church. That's the Ottawa Birdman. Andy, thank you, buddy.
3: Thank you, guys.
0: It was. Thank we you, love you, man. We
3: Seriously,
0: love you.
3: Thank you, 311, City of Chattanooga, Public Works. The mechanism works. Use it.
2: I'm going to ride my bike all big loop over there.
0: Move Andy up to HR.
2: And do some food deliveries there on my bike.
0: He has the time and patience for phone calls and emails. He's the perfect candidate for that job. It has attention to detail in his stories. Andy is. And that one guy who hates you is back on.
3: Awesome.
0: From Idaho?
3: Iowa.
2: Yeah. I think I like him more and more.
0: Love Andy. All right, here's JR.
2: High school football kicking off tonight in the state of Tennessee. There are actually 17 games on the schedule for this evening statewide in Chattanooga. No game bigger than Brentwood Academy at Baylor, a rematch of last year's state championship game. That contest will be televised by ESPN2 in Bradley County. No game bigger than Cleveland and Walker Valley. Blue Raiders Mustangs this evening. Most high schools will begin their football seasons tomorrow night. And a couple of games will be played on Saturday. A couple of games in the NFL preseason scheduled for tonight on week number 2. Raiders at Texans tonight. San Francisco taking on the LA Chargers this evening. Braves got swept in Minnesota, dropping a 6-4 game to the Twins. Braves in Chicago today for a makeup game against the White Sox. Chattanooga Lookouts losing to Birmingham 9-1, the final score last night. The Barons taking the first two games of that six-game series. Game 3 is set for this evening. And the PGA Tour in St. Louis. Round 1, BMW Classic teeing off this morning. 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
7: Good morning, Chattanooga. No accidents to report just yet. Let's keep it that way, everybody. Grab your coffee and have a great commute and an even better day. Brant Pulliam, right now, traffic.
8: More humid with a chance of rain throughout the day and a high of 94. Right now, it's 72 degrees on this National Bacon Lovers Day. And we're on Facebook, TikTok, and X. Just search Talk Radio 102.3. 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

0: thank you. This person says, I'm glad you let us know about this, Andy. I'm on it with 311 to oppose every damn thing you said.
1: Yay!
0: You know, there's nothing better than doing endorsements for a company and having people stop me, text me, or call me about the company. It happens all the time when I mention Lloyd's Construction. There you go. Eddie Lloyd. They love this guy. It's because he's local, committed to excellence. He shows up, takes great pride in seeing people who cannot get over what his team has done. He's been building stuff for years. What do you need? What do you need? A new porch, deck, sunroom, bathroom, kitchen, an entire house? Does it all. Never gets old. Lloydsconstruction.info. Eddie. Man, thank you. Thank you for what you've done at my house and so many. They come to us and they go, I want to brag about Eddie. 902-5420. The heat continues on. We hear from Mike from Austin. I have taken up rock cooking. Can fry an egg in less than 2 minutes. Mike, you got to come back, man. He still has a house and...
2: Oh, yeah. It's so cool. It's so cool here.
0: But it's like 100 and something, 104 there. If Andy has so much time, why doesn't he mow WGOW's lawn? Then yeah, come do mine.
2: This hay field we have out here.
0: The mattress man reporting in. Once again, free recliner on the side of I-24 West near Belvoir. Andy's stats is 100% correct. Chattanooga streets have devolved the last 20 years. First, they effed up Fraser Avenue, now Hicks and Pike and Riverview. Wow. Let's see. I think that's it. Andy, how does he feel about traffic being closed? Oh, no. Okay. Okay. I've reached out to our traffic engineers to come on the show again. That was like 3 days ago. Hopefully they'll get back with me.
2: Yeah, they know who you are now.
0: They'll come back in.
2: They're not returning your calls.
0: I think anymore. The guy who handles the 311, that would be a great guest. Just talk about.
2: Yeah.
0: Even if we had him live on the air.
2: How many crazy calls that they get?
0: That would be really.
2: And is there a little light that goes on when Andy calls in? Oh, no.
0: Oh,
2: again.
0: God, Holder.
2: Just kind of like. Chuck Fleischman's office when June calls. Oh, here's the daily call.
0: Or when T-Dot, the PR person, oh, no.
2: Yeah.
0: Sorry.
2: Yeah, they don't react to that call.
0: No. One of these days, we're going to meet her. I haven't seen her on the news lately.
2: Huh.
0: What's her name? Raylene?
2: She's dead to me now.
0: She doesn't like us. She'll never call.
2: Ever?
0: You think we'll ever get the Hamilton County Health Department people on? They don't like us either.
2: You know, that list seems to be growing. Have you noticed that?
0: That doctor, he does not like us.
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4: ABC News, I'm Sherry Preston. The national debt has now climbed over $40 trillion, double what it was just 10 years ago when President Trump first took office, the U.S. paying more than $1 trillion just in interest on that debt. The president looking to hit Iran economically as costs for the war help fuel the debt. Here's ABC's Rachel Scott.
5: President Trump once again trying to ramp up the pressure, overnight announcing the U.S. will enact the most crushing economic operation ever taken, saying it will be an economic D-Day. President Trump warning any country that allows its financial institutions, businesses, airports, or government entities that help Iran evade sanctions will face tremendous economic consequences.
4: A deadly mid-air collision at an airport just outside Harrisburg, Pennsylvania. The pilot of a small plane that collided with a police helicopter was killed. The state troopers on board the chopper survived. That line of heavy storms whomping the Midwest now headed into the Northeast. This is ABC News.
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2: Humid with a chance of rain throughout the day and a high of 94. Right now it's 74 degrees on this National Bacon Day. 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

0: 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And Chuck Miller, hope you're doing well, man. Hope you're getting some sleep. He's a new dad. Beautiful, beautiful baby boy. And we just appreciate you very much. Sure glad Mr. Trump is threatening Iran again. It's been incredibly effective so far. That's what this listener said. Just wait until people in 2021's home head to work. This is being developed off Access Road in Hixson in the old wooded area behind the whole Dixie Yarns Mill at Lupton City. I'm not referring to the development at the old golf course, the wooded area east of Lupton City. They will dump out into either Access Road or Hixson Pike at Lupton Drive. This is going to be a problem.
1: There's that. And where I go past every day, right off Hunter Road, I was looking the other day if they've done one thing to that road, one thing in that area where all of us are putting this huge development, a lot more people, if they've done one thing, and the answer is no. They have not done one thing to the road. They've not added a lane, turn lane, this or that and the other, not done a single thing. And you can't tell me that's not going to have an impact.
0: How about requiring Chuck Fleischman do like Mitch McConnell, a proof of life video? Okay, this is a great one. The Jed and JR Show continues to celebrate America's birthday by highlighting the builders, entrepreneurs, and dreamers who helped shape this nation. So every 2 weeks, we share the stories of someone who built something just by doing it the right way. This morning, JR, you're going to love this story. A look at a Tennessean who has welcomed millions of people to his house. You see, these segments are sponsored by CMC Recycling in Chattanooga, a company that

0: 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You know what? I asked so many companies to sponsor these great segments. Thank you. CMC, you get it. And here's the story.
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0: CMC.
2: We have ice machine on every third floor, and it doesn't work. And
0: Man, I remember those days. 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Thank you for sponsoring that segment. It has been so enjoyable to run those segments. Mark, good morning.
3: Good morning, gentlemen, and how are we on this beautiful, bright, sunshiny day?
0: We are so fine, buddy.
3: So, Mr. JR, are you referring to that lovely new apartment complex on the corner that's going to add about 1,200 cars onto that one-lane street?
2: Yes, I am.
3: I live off of Edgemond, where they sold the old horse farm, and they're adding 800 houses, and we're still a one-lane road.
2: There you go.
0: Hey, I get 650 coming my way on Shackelford Ridge up on Signal Mountain next to the school.
3: I mean, and JR lives up this way. Look at, like, behind Ace Hardware on Udawal Ringgold.
2: Yeah.
3: They're getting a line of, I mean, I'm on it right now, and yesterday I had to come through here. Honest to God, I couldn't count how many cars were ahead of me. I was a half a mile back by the stoplight. Mm.
0: Listen, this just in, they have done something to Hunter Road. They put up a sign that says, watch for trucks.
3: Oh, my God. Yeah, they've screwed it up. But, yeah, JR's 100% right, because I know he lives in that subdivision.
2: Flagstone, yeah.
3: And, yeah, and I mean, there's going to be horrible crashes, because that's a horrible curve there.
0: Hey,
2: and it's a curve that's on the rise. So a lot of times there'll be cars stopped that are turning on Udawal Harrison Road. And you won't see them. And I have probably made that mistake of going a little too fast around that curve. Then all of a sudden there's a line of cars that are stopped.
3: Yeah, and they're supposed to take that Hilltop Road, from what I heard, going past Miller and run that as an on-ramp to the interstate. Now, that kind of makes some sense.
2: They did that before temporarily when they had that closed. That worked okay.
3: It worked out beautifully.
2: Yeah, it was okay.
3: So it made common sense, so they shut it back down.
2: I don't know. You're exactly.
3: All right, guys. Have a good day.
0: All right. Hey, somebody said, was that really low, the CMC spot?
2: It was kind of.
0: It was?
2: A little bit.
0: Oh, man.
4: We could play it again. I could make it louder.
2: Let's not.
0: It was really good. Should we play it again?
2: No.
0: People are complaining. They didn't hear it.
2: No. Some more people are complaining that they did hear it.
0: Oh, come on. All right. What do you think, Bram? Should we play it one more time? It's only a minute.
2: Do it.
4: Sure.
0: All right, go ahead.
4: We can
0: do
4: see
0: it.
4: If I can make it as loud as possible.
0: Let's do that again. Here it is.
1: During a family vacation in 1951, Tennessean Kimmons Wilson was looking for a place to stay. Frustrated by the horrible conditions of motels around America, he decided to do something about it. So the next year, he opened Holiday Inn in his hometown of Memphis. That's right, he wanted a place that gave travelers air conditioning, telephones, restaurants, swimming pools, even free ice. 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Did I mention free ice? And of course, kids under 12 who shared rooms with their parents, they stayed for free. There are now more than 1,200 Holiday Inn locations worldwide still offering free ice. And one more tidbit, when they first opened, a holiday room cost about $4 for one person to stay, $6 for double occupancy. And of course, kids always got to stay free.
0: Man, those were the days when they had the thing that was over the toilet seat, that the seal that you couldn't break.
2: I'd just pee on it.
0: I love those.
2: Yeah, that's great.
0: Holiday Inns were so great, man. Those were the days.
2: I mean, Holiday Inns, I always thought, you know, you knew what you were getting.
0: Yeah.
2: And
0: you had those cement steps that walked up to your room. I used to stay at the one at Callaway Gardens, the best place ever. Mm. Now, that's good childhood memories. Mm-hmm. You've been there?
2: Yeah. Oh, yeah.
0: Love that.
2: I've stayed there on the grounds.
0: If they add all of those homes on Signal Mountain, we're going to need another Mexican restaurant. Yeah.
2: Another gondola. That's what you need.
0: Oh. It's looking pretty good. All right, here's JR with a look at sports.
2: This morning, you can discover the difference at Blackwell Automotive with over 100,000 repairs and counting. 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Yeah, that countdown will hit zero at about 8 o'clock tonight. High school football season kicking off in Chattanooga. There's a total of 17 games on the schedule statewide. In Chattanooga, no game bigger than Brentwood Academy at Baylor, a rematch of last year's state championship game, which was a Baylor win. That game will be televised nationally by ESPN2. In Bradley County, no game bigger than Cleveland at Walker Valley. That rivalry kicks off this evening. Most high schools begin their football seasons tomorrow night. Couple of games on the NFL preseason scheduled for tonight on week number 2. Raiders at Texans tonight. San Francisco taking on the Chargers this evening. Falcons play Saturday afternoon in Indianapolis. Titans at home Sunday night. They'll take on Seattle. Former Cookeville baseball coach Butch Chafin is the new head baseball coach at Baylor. He was at Cookeville for 25 years, worked for USA Baseball for 20. Braves got swept in Minnesota, dropping a 6-4 game to the Twins Wednesday. Braves in Chicago today for a makeup game against the White Sox. Wanda couldn't help. Dogs on the diamond couldn't help. Lookouts get beat by Birmingham 9-1 last night. Lookouts Barons again this evening at Erlanger Park. PGA Tour in St. Louis, round one of the BMW Classic, tees off later on this morning. And that's sports on the Talk Monster. 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
5: Right now, traffic.
6: We got two accidents to report. One on the intersection of Cherry Street and East 6th Street. And the second on Taft Highway and Miles Road. Stay safe, y'all. Bram Pulliam, right now, traffic.
7: More humid with a chance of rain throughout the day and a high of 94. Right now, it's 74 degrees on this National Bacon Day. 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

0: Griffin text line. Check the resume. The T-Dot spokesperson must have been in the Hickson High School band. Neither will return your call.
1: There's many that are on that list.
0: How did his parents come up with the name Bram? Actually, I've learned that all the siblings start with B. Is that correct, Bram?
2: That's true. Quite a few members of the family have a B name for several generations.
0: Getting ready to drive my college freshman over to Samford. Two down, one to go. Good dad. Great dad. This person said, I cannot hear it. I'm done for today. I ran it again for you. I ran the story again for you. About the Holiday Inn. Is that it? I think that's it. I guess where we're going live from on Monday. This is so organized. Just such a pleasure to work with UTC. I mean, we have got, you should see the list of people we're going to be interviewing on Monday. It's good.
3: I've seen the list.
0: It is a great list. Thank you to UTC. 11,000 plus students. Man, things are just doing right there. I need hearing aids all the time. I thought Bram was Graham. No, it's Bram. Oh, wait. This person said, I heard the Holiday Inn both times. Just fine.
1: Yeah.
0: Just fine. Wow. Okay.
3: No, let's run it again.
0: I love that. Man. Are there any Bartholomews in your family, Bram?
2: No, we have a Barrett, a Bethina, Beverly, Boone, Bram.
0: Bethina or Bethany? Bethina?
2: Bethina, yeah.
0: Wow.
2: It's my aunt.
3: You ought to know who's in his family. You're questioning?
0: Bethina?
3: But you're questioning him on his family?
0: I don't know.
3: It sounded like you were.
0: Well,
3: are you sure it's not this?
0: It's not Bethany, but it's Bethina. Is she nice?
2: She's okay. She's fine. Yeah, nope.
3: She's okay. That's a ringing endorsement right there.
0: Oh, man.
3: Is she nice?
0: I mean, is she a black sheep of the family?
2: No. I don't think she is. Her son might be, but...
3: Gotcha. What's his B name?
2: His name's Evan. Her husband, Tate, kind of messed up the whole convention.
0: Wow.
3: No wonder he's the black sheep of the family.
0: Fraser Avenue traffic is ridiculous. Way too much traffic for no bikes. Squirrel season opens Saturday. JR is trying to imitate Jed, but he sounds more like Bubba.
3: There's a fine line there.
0: I have the new hearing aids. They are great. Bluetooth to my phone and double as earbuds. I can still ignore people, but this time I am listening to 102.3. And no, we are going on 2 weeks now where Bill has not called in. This is getting serious, JR. Not called in. We actually haven't heard from June either. Yeah, we haven't heard from June. Ed, I mean, it's been...
3: I was hoping that June would come by my neighborhood and take the Monty Fritz sign down, because that's the only sign. That's the only sign that should be down that's still up there.
0: Wow, that's funny. The Hunter Road sign, watch for trucks. That's the only sign that they've put up. Needless to say, Bram's family is the B team, not the A team. What is the Huntsville Ham Fest this weekend? Is that for, what's that, ham radio operators?
3: Or pork eaters.
0: Pork eaters. I think it's time to go visit Huntsville. It's been a long time.
3: Yeah, that'd be great.
0: You been lately?
3: I mean, last year for a basketball game.
0: Okay. Tim Holcomb coming up in just about 5 minutes for all of your gardening questions. We absolutely love it when he comes in. Tim Holcomb, all your gardening questions, 267-1023. If you don't want to call, you can text.
3: What do you think Pasquale will do today for Quake's birthday? Will he bring him a pack of crackers or something?
0: You know what? I'm going to text Quake right now, man. Nicest guy.
3: And do what?
0: Just tell him he's great, because he's just such a good person. He is. I'll never forget the kindness that he showed to...
3: Well, he believes in helping the challenged. I get it.
0: He was great. He's a great guy. He's a good colleague, isn't he? You've always said there's nobody Who doesn't like Quake?
3: Yeah. Aww. Yeah, I was going to say.
0: How many times will he say Fertilome today? As many as possible, because we love Fertilome.
3: Let me tell you how this industry works real quick.
0: Let me tell you how this
3: quick.
0: Works, buddy. What do I have to do to get you to attend next year? This is for Star Night. I'll go next year. You had a great time. That's from Don. I'm going. I'll go.
3: Yeah, Don didn't even talk to me.
0: What?
3: Do you believe that?
0: That's not like him. No, that's not like him.
3: He had bigger fish to fry than James Lee Reynolds III, I'll tell you that.
0: Ask Graham if he's into cornholing. Have you ever played cornhole?
2: Never played cornhole before, no.
3: Do you know what it is?
2: It's the thing where you throw like little sacks filled with corn into a hole, I presume.
3: That's a beanbag, is what they call that.
2: And why is it not called Beanhole?
3: I don't know.
0: If you make it over to Huntsville, stop by Dale Jackson Studio and check it out. It'd be interesting to see where the show is broadcast from. Is JR going to be the red hat for the Baylor? Is the red hat for the Baylor game?
3: See, they needed a red hat, and I didn't think I was doing the game. But now I'm not going to be the red hat, although I was ready to offer my services at a fixed price, obviously. But now I'm doing the game, so you can see the replay on Baylor's YouTube channel.
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0: $40 billion and growing. 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Hope for those with skin cancer, and Blue Cross is watching you on this Thursday, August the 20th. 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
3: High school football tonight, Baylor, Brentwood Academy, Walker Valley, and Cleveland tonight. Pretty good way to begin the high school football season in Tennessee. There's also some NFL preseason tonight, week two of the preseason schedule, with two games to be played this evening. And the Braves are struggling up north, getting swept by the Twins on Wednesday. Back in action in Chicago this afternoon in a makeup game for an earlier rainout. Those stories, along with updated traffic and weather this hour on the Talk Monster WGOW.
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2: More humid and a chance of rain throughout the day with a high of 94. Right now it's 77 degrees on this National Bacon Day. 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
0: Well, the national debt surpassed a record $40 trillion yesterday, a staggering milestone as defense costs and social programs like Social Security make up a huge share of federal spending. A tragedy in our state yesterday after a driver struck members of a Tennessee University cycling team during a training ride. It took place in the northeastern part of the state. Two of the student athletes from Milligan University, a private Christian school in Elizabethton, were killed. Seven others injured, some critically, the driver was arrested. In health headlines, while cases of COVID are growing in every state, so too are cases of explosive diarrhea. More than 15,000 cases of cyclosporiasis have been reported to the CDC. The agency continues to investigate the outbreak linked to iceberg lettuce. While two drug companies are reporting success in a large trial for a vaccine to prevent skin cancer from returning, they found that it can improve outcomes of these cancers, specifically melanoma, one of the deadliest skin cancers that exist. From the environment, Tennesseans will be able to hunt without a license this Saturday. It's Free Hunting Day. It's held the fourth Saturday in August by the Tennessee Wildlife Resources Agency in hopes of increasing interest in the sport. The Hamilton County Commission approved spending more than $400,000 to buy additional drones to be used by the Sheriff's Department. From the city, more than 7 years after the release of a master concept plan for the Bend, Mayor Kelly now says Jimmy White, the project's manager, should find a master developer to get the project back on track. This after the city's Industrial Development Board voted to place White in default on a development agreement for the former industrial site just west of the downtown area. In other business news, Blue Cross Blue Shield of Tennessee has removed an artificial intelligence software that monitors employees' work from company computers. All this after receiving negative feedback from workers. Millions more people may be able to get smaller, lightweight Amazon packages delivered by drones by the end of the year. It's a new plan to expand the airborne shipping to suburban areas in nearly 500 U.S. cities. From the courts, out of Cleveland, Tennessee, her name is Jessica Bingham. She once served as Mayfield Elementary's principal for 2 years. She was demoted after she spoke with school board members about the facility's issues. All this according to a lawsuit that was recently filed in a Chattanooga federal court. More than 35,000 people die in car crashes in the U.S. each year. A new study out found there's a 15% increase in deaths on the days that major new albums are released compared with the days immediately before and after. The researchers found that when popular artists release albums, there would also be an increase in general phone usage. And one reason may be because people are looking to stream the album on their phones while driving. And finally, it's time to sign up now for the Nuga Hunger Walk and Run. It's scheduled for September the 12th. All to raise money for the Chattanooga Area Food Bank. It's a 5K run and 1 mile walk that morning in downtown Chattanooga. For more information and how to register, go to chatfoodbank.org. More national and world news from ABC at the bottom of the hour.
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0: 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Thanks to the Fertilome Company for sponsoring this hour-long show with Tim Holcomb, the only show like it. Gardening, planning, and most importantly, helping to make your neighbors green with envy. Fertilome, thank you so much. Tim, how are you, buddy? Are you going through withdrawals, not driving the school bus, or you're enjoying now being completely retired?
1: I am on a new journey, and I'm thoroughly enjoying being completely retired.
0: Yeah.
1: I do want to say for 7 years, I thoroughly enjoyed driving the school bus. It was brought a lot of joys and pleasures, but I'm enjoying where I'm at now as well.
0: All right. 267-1023, you've got Tim Holcomb on, the best. I'm telling you, for the next hour, the guy, we love it. We love to listen to him. The best way to kill Dallas grass in Bermuda lawn.
1: So in a Bermuda lawn, it's tough to kill Dallas grass in almost any lawn. Dallas grass is a perennial grass. It tends to come back. You almost have to spot treat it with a non-selective herbicide like a Kilzol. And you'll have a dead spot there, but the Bermuda will move back in and come back in and recover. But I'm not aware of a chemical that a homeowner can buy that will take care of Dallas grass without hurting the Bermuda. There are some professional turf farms and golf courses have products for that, but homeowners, it's a restricted use typically.
0: How do I care for a magnolia tree until I get it planted? It's still in the pot.
1: So it's just consistent water. If it's in a pot, it probably dries out every 1 or 2 days. Make sure it doesn't get too dry. A magnolia tree is not going to wilt, so you may not know until it starts turning brown, and that's almost too late at that point. So just keep it consistently moist. If you want to give it like half a day shade so it doesn't dry out quite as fast. But they've been growing in container for years, so they'll be very happy there. Just give them what they need.
0: You've got Tim Holcomb here, 267-1023. This person says, what is yellowing leaves all about? Too much water or not enough?
1: Well, it could be either one. If it's a low area and the soil stays moist longer than normal before and after rains, then it's probably too much water. We have had some very heavy rains over the last several weeks. And there are some areas that stood in water longer than plants enjoy. But we also have had areas that missed rain, and it was very dry. And many trees, if it gets too dry, they'll start dropping excess leaves. They'll turn yellow and fall off just so it can survive and keep going.
0: Is it too late to overseed my Bermuda lawn?
1: It's not too late, but you're really at the end of the window of opportunity. You will need to keep it watered. We get into a time this time of year where we don't get consistent rainfall. And if you've got irrigation or sprinklers, you can go aerate your lawn or till it or however you're going to prepare that seed bed, put out the seed and keep it watered, and it will have time to get going before fall.
0: Where locally is the best place to have your soil tested, and what is the average cost? I don't know. Does the Hamilton County Extension Agency still do that?
1: They still handle it, as well as Georgia Agriculture Extension Agency. So depending on if you're Tennessee or Georgia or even Alabama, take it to your state ag department. And usually the cost is $5 to $15. Generally, I haven't checked it here recently, but it's certainly worth it to know. If you've got an area that's not performing well, it lets you know what the pH is. Used to, people would just put lime out for routine to keep the pH a little higher, because typically we tend to be acidic in this part of the country. but that's not always true. It lets you know if you need lime or if you don't. You may have alkaline spots and need more sulfur to make it more acid.
0: This is funny. How do I get my wife to stop buying houseplants? I mean, it's easy to get sucked into all that. It's just so easy to keep buying.
1: Happy wife is happy life. Just give her a credit card.
0: Yeah. Oh, man,
2: That's the best advice I think you've ever given, Tim, just to be honest with you.
0: What will grow in dry, shady soil?
1: Well, there are a lot of succulents that will grow. They'll tolerate full sun, but they'll also tolerate the shade. There are some perennials, but when it's dry, usually under trees, it's dry anyway. The tree takes most of the water. So plan on supplementing moisture, especially getting a plant established. But there are a lot of perennials that would tolerate shade and some dryness. Look on, just search the internet for perennials for dry sandy soil, and it'll usually give you a list of them. We're in zone 7 to 7-8, so you can get one that survives here.
0: Hey, Jason, good to have you on the show with Tim, and you're on the air.
3: Hey, good morning, Jed. Good morning, Mr. Holcomb. How are you guys?
0: Good, thanks.
3: Hey, real quick, I just wanted to ask Mr. Holcomb, what can I do to control this brown spot that I get every summer in my cool season fescue lawn?
1: Is it spreading? Does it get larger?
3: It does. It starts out about, you know, a foot oval, and then it just spreads, and, you know, and new grass tries to grow up inside of it, but it just really looks terrible. And I don't know if there's a treatment I can do or what.
1: So it sounds like fungus, which anytime the temperatures are above 70 degrees at night, fungus can be quite prevalent, especially with the heavy moisture we've had this year. Typical things you can do to prevent it is if you're watering with irrigation, water in the mornings, not in the evening, so it stays wet all night. Mow the grass a little higher so it stays cooler on the surface of the soil. But also, if you've got the same spot every year or it's been a problem every year, you want to be sure to put down a fungicide in that area. At the very first sign of you seeing it start to turn a little yellow or a little brown, you can apply a fungicide. It will normally last up to 30 days. It comes in a spray or granule, either one. But a systemic fungicide will prevent it from doing what it's been doing.
0: Is that Fertilome, Tim? They have all that?
1: Most of the fungicides are Fertilome and High Yield. They have a couple of different ones to offer.
0: Does that help, Jason?
3: Most certainly does. Thanks so much, guys.
0: All right, buddy. It's so good to have you on the show. I'm beginning to develop some moss in parts of my Bermuda lawn. How do I fix it?
1: So moss is easy to control. There's an iron sulfate that you can buy, just iron sulfate, or you can buy products that are called Moss Away or Moss Go, which usually have iron sulfate and sometimes have fertilizer with them. And there's also some liquid sprays of iron sulfate, but that iron sulfate does not hurt the grass whatsoever, but it just kind of makes moss dissolve and go away. I would use the one with fertilizer. Bermuda's a heavy feeder, and that will encourage it to go in and fill in the area.
0: When is the best time of year to aerate Bermuda lawns?
1: So there's not a bad time of year. You want to do it at least a couple of times, typically spring and fall, but there's no wrong time to do it. What you're doing is loosening the soil a little bit and allowing moisture to get in, allowing the roots to breathe. And many times you build up a layer of thatch, and it makes the lawn look more yellow and not as vibrant, so that dethatching or aerating helps that out.
0: You are listening to the gardening guru. We love this guy, Tim Holcomb, 267-1023. Thank you to Fertilome. Any way to order St. Augustine grass seed? We have St. Augustine plugs in our yard. If not, what's the closest grass seed locally that we can get? Also, how do you keep crabgrass from growing in your yard?
1: Okay, as far as the St. Augustine, we're a little far north for it to thrive consistently. But you can plant centipede grass, which looks very similar, and it's very hardy for this part of the country. And you can get centipede seed, or you can get centipede sod or plugs. That's the one I would certainly go with instead of the St. Augustine for our area. Crabgrass in this part of the country, it's at this time, it's kind of hard to take care of. It's easier to control when it's young and tender, but by now it's probably up and kind of tough. The good news is all the crabgrass is going to die when we get a frost, and that may seem like that'll never happen, but it'll be here by the end of October, and it will die out. In the meantime, you can just keep it mowed, make sure you have food and water for your good grasses, and kind of bear with it for a while.
0: And one more before we got to go to JR. How important is it maintaining a razor sharp edged mower blade? Does it really matter? It's a great question.
1: Well, it does. It does really matter. I mean, your mower will cut even if it's not sharp. It basically it rips and tears rather than cut. And so what happens if it's dull? It'll look good when you first mow it, but within a day or two, the tips of it will become quite brown or yellow, where you've literally bruised it. You've actually torn and shredded the ends rather than cut them clean. So it makes the grass look much better. It's not going to kill the grass or be bad for it, but it just makes it look better.
0: Is wet and forget good to get rid of algae in the grass or along a walkway? Oh, good question.
1: The wet it and forget it is made for buildings and for roofs and walls and walkways. It's not made for vegetation. It's somewhat safe for vegetation, but it's not nearly as good as fungicides made for plants.
0: I have a lawn company to fertilize. Why does zoysia thrive and fescue struggles?
1: Well, a lot of that is the weather we have. We're in the transition zone, so we have cool season grasses and warm season grasses, which they've got both. But warm season grasses do best in the heat. Like the zoysia is really happy this time of year. Fescue struggles this time of year. It's a cool season grass. It loves the spring and the fall, and it survives pretty well in the winter as well. And so the fescue will be much better when it gets a little cooler at night. But in the meantime, it's not at its happiest place.
0: All right. Thank you to Fertilome. Thank you to Tim. We're coming right back to you, Tim. We just appreciate you every single month. Here's JR.
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19: It's good to touch the green, green grass of home.
0: Yes, we love it when Tim Holcomb is on, yes, the gardening guru. Thank you to Fertilome. We just appreciate them very much. And of course, Fertilome, I mean, they make so many products. It's all American made. And it's at the smaller stores, we should say, not the big box stores. Correct, Tim?
1: Well, it is independent gardens. Some of them are quite larger than the big box stores' garden department.
0: Yeah.
1: And some are smaller. But, yes, they have personal experience in this part of the country and can give you solutions to your problems.
0: Can I use pine needles around my silver maple trees as mulch? Roots are on top of the ground, and it's rough on mowers.
1: Yes, you can use any type of organic mulch. It can be pine bark, pine needles. It can be hardwood mulch, cypress mulch. But any mulch like that, you just don't want to pile it incredibly thick. The good news about pine needles is they breathe, and even if you put it rather thick, they'll still be okay.
0: Is it okay to start growing lettuce this time of year with all of what is happening across the country? Or is it too late?
1: No, it's not too late. I'm glad you asked. It's the perfect time to be starting your fall garden. Usually the second half of August and early September is when you plant things like turnips and mustard and cabbage and lettuce, radishes, broccoli, cauliflower, all those cool season crops. You can start them this time of year to have a good crop this fall.
0: My jubilation gardenias have yellowing leaves and some dead branches in the center of the bush. Still lots of green growth planted about 2 months ago. Any help?
1: Well, it could be perfectly healthy. As they grow, they are evergreen. They grow and they put out new growth towards the outside of the plant. Consequently, the inside of the plant gets more shaded, and those are older leaves, and they tend to turn yellow and fall off. It could be a very natural recycling of the leaves. If you notice a lot of them or the plant's not looking healthy, then it's too wet or too dry. But it could just be the natural new growth coming on and old growth falling off.
0: Best all-around grass for this area.
1: So it's a matter of personal opinion. There are several grasses that work very well. Fescues are green more months out of the year than any other grass in this part of the country. If you want it green mostly, then fescues, that's certainly the way to go. Fescues easy to establish from seed or sod. It's cool season grass, and we're coming up on the beginning of the cool season when you would sow it. But now if you want or don't mind it being dormant in the winter, Bermuda and Zoysia thrive very well in this part of the country. They do prefer more sun. They are somewhat shade tolerant, but not as much as fescue. But all of them will do well, and it's a matter of what you like the looks of.
0: When neighbors don't care for their lawns, what is the best methods to prevent their lawns from migrating into yours? And you were always talking about, you know, with the wind and everything, it blows that stuff into your yard.
1: It is. You need to be proactive in thinking of preventative, putting down preventative weed killers and crabgrass control. Also, when you see weeds on the edge, start addressing those, because one weed plant can usually create hundreds of weed seeds, and they spread rather quickly. Some spread by roots and things. So mainly it's just being diligent on the keeping it under control.
0: What's the best container for starting to compost?
1: You need something that breathes, so it's usually just a pile that you shape like a volcano, so it has a hollow place on top, so water would go in and help it soak in and rot. But you can use pallets as a containment area. You can use garbage cans with holes in the side so it gets some oxygen, because the composting process does require oxygen and moisture for it to work properly.
0: All right, Tim, take a break. We're going to be back in just a few minutes. It's 267-1023. You got 30 more minutes with Tim Holcomb. We are so fortunate. The only show like it for your gardening questions. And thank you once again to Fertilom for always, always sponsoring Tim in these segments.
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21: ABC News, I'm Sherry Preston. Frustration growing in the Midwest following days of rain, and for some, more than a week without power. Flood watches stretching again overnight from Illinois through West Virginia and Pennsylvania. After living in the U.S. for 6 years, Harry and Meghan are moving back to the U.K.
22: According to The Telegraph, the move is planned for later this month, with the family believed to be taking up residence in a private, non-royal residence outside London. The paper also reporting that the couple's two children, 7-year-old Prince Archie and 5-year-old Princess Lilibet, are enrolled to start at British schools in September.
21: ABC's Lama Hassan at Buckingham Palace. The national debt now hitting a staggering $40 trillion, driven mostly by costs for defense, Social Security, and Medicare. Walmart has posted another strong performance in the second quarter, but that was overshadowed by a more cautious outlook for the rest of the year. Early on, Walmart shares had been sliding almost 6%. This is ABC News.
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0: 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Thank you again to Fertilome, and thank you to Tim Holcomb, who's just been so generous with his time to be a part of this show for several years. Zoysia is the Cadillac of turf grass. Fescue is the Ford Escort. Somebody from Beaver Man, that's what he said. So, can you spray quinquoric before overseeding fescue? What type of tall fescue thrives in this area?
1: So most tall fescues will thrive. A lot of people still use Kentucky 31, which was the best grass available 60 years ago. If we think about 60 years, there's been a lot of improvements in everything we know and touch. So there's much better grasses to plant rather than Kentucky 31. Use the new turf-type fescues. There are a lot of breeders that have their own varieties now, and every year it seems like different ones are the ranked number one, depending on who judges. But they're all way better than what it was 60 years ago. They have twice as many leaves. They have darker green leaves. They're more disease resistant, and they make a denser lawn. So use the new turf type fescues when you're doing turf grass seed.
0: Go ahead.
1: Ask about spraying the quinquoric before seeding, and I'd have to look at the label, but I think it's at least 2 or 3 weeks waiting period that you have to have between spraying and seeding.
0: Somebody was asking about the Joro spiders. Have you had many people say that that's become invasive in their area?
1: I know they're around, but I haven't heard of it being a major issue at this point.
0: Where can you find a pawpaw tree or plant?
1: You'd almost have to go online and order it from specialty nurseries. I know there's one in South Georgia. When I went to school day back, there was a nursery called Tie Tie Nursery, and they sell a lot of unusual or limited supply type fruit trees. But there are others on the internet. Just check their ratings and reviews. Some of them do an excellent job of providing quality stuff, and some are just out to get your money.
0: Hey, Tim, this person wants to know, when is the best time to start seeding your grass? It's just too warm right now?
1: Yes, it's still too warm. It's not going to be happy. It's going to be a less than ideal environment. But usually September is when we start recommending sowing fescue seed. Usually in September, the nights are below 70 degrees. It's cooler, and it's easier to get it going. You have from early September to the end of October is kind of the ideal window for fescue seeding.
0: Getting rid of slugs, your suggestion.
1: So there are several slug products that Fertilome offers. They're just granules. I think it's an iron phosphate that they use that's very effective. It's safe around pets. Also, used to slug killers worked well, but they were highly toxic to pets. And they've used different products now that are much safer. They also have some that have slug killer and caterpillar and worm control also, so you can get combination products as well. The Fertilome has several of those for snails and slugs.
0: I have a hedge of 6-year-old Japanese boxwood around my front porch. One of them died. I have a big brown spot where that plant was. Any suggestions on replacement? And would

0: Speaking of boxwoods, I haven't had luck because I think it's getting too much water. Could that be a problem also?
1: Well, it can be a problem if it's near a downspout and stays yes. wet all the time. There's root rot that can hit on boxwoods and create a problem. There's a virus that started hitting boxwoods several years ago that was hard to control. And the virus, there's a big mansion down near LaGrange, Georgia, that has lots of boxwoods in their landscape, and they had national experts coming in advising them how to control it. But if they're trying to fill in one, they need to find the same variety that they have as best they can. They can trim back their existing boxwoods quite heavily. They're very forgiving, and they will flush back out quickly. But if they buy the biggest one they can buy and trim their others back to be close to the same size, it should look very nice.
0: I have a patch of emerald zoysia in my 1,000-square-foot yard. Will it eventually take over my Bermuda and cover my whole yard?
1: It eventually will. It's not fast spreading. You can go in there and pull plugs out of that emerald zoysia and put the plugs randomly around through the yard, and so it starts attacking from different areas. But it grows very thick, very dense, and eventually it will crowd out most of the Bermuda.
0: What will keep crepe myrtle sprouts?
1: So there is a product called Sucker Stopper. There's a couple of companies offer. There's two or three names for it, but landscapers use it regularly. They clean up the crepe myrtles, prune them for spring. They spray the bottom 2 foot of the trunk with this sucker stopper, and it keeps them from sprouting out pretty much for the whole summer, which saves a lot of time for landscapers and maintenance people keeping them cleaned up.
0: What will control cutworms? They kill my squash and pumpkins.
1: So normally it's not cutworms. Cutworms are not hard to control with a spray or dust, but the worms that usually get squash and pumpkins are a vine borer. They actually go inside the vine. They hollow it out to the point it can no longer transport food, water, and the plant consequently dies. But it's a vine borer, and the ideal on it is to keep it from ever getting in there in the first place. So when the plants are young, keep them dusted or sprayed on a regular basis as a preventative.
0: I have to look at this. Tell me what it looks like. I have a ton of pawpaw trees, and they have pawpaws on them. Can dig them up and sell the sprouts everywhere. What do they look like? I mean, I've never heard of this.
1: Well, I've never grown them, but I've heard the little song growing up, picking up pawpaws and putting them in your pocket.
2: Yeah.
1: and it's apparently at one time they were a popular fruit for the area, but I don't know anybody that raises them much these days.
2: Go to Pawpaw, Michigan.
0: Really?
2: Yeah.
0: Wow. When do you prune encore azaleas?
1: Well, the best time to prune them is after the spring blooming period. That's when they have their peak blooms. And then you can shape them up. From that point on, they start forming new buds for summer blooms, fall blooms, and the following spring blooms. You can safely prune them any time of the year if they're just getting too big or out of hand, but you'd be cutting off future blooms if you cut them off the wrong time of year. So after spring bloom.
0: Oh, go ahead. After spring. Okay. Should I replace tulip bulbs every year?
1: Not necessarily. Tulip bulbs do get smaller every year in this part of the country. It gets so hot in the summer, they're not happy. So buy the largest tulip bulbs you can buy, and usually you'll get 1, 2, or 3 years out of them before they get so small that they don't bloom well. And so just base it on the performance. If they're still performing well, give them another year.
0: Hey, this is the best kind of text. Mr. Holcomb is absolutely awesome. I love this segment. Yep. I've been working with him for years, I believe. I have an invasive worm called an Asian jumping worm. They are large. Have you heard of this?
1: It's like an earthworm, but it's incredibly active. I think they are... not native here, but they are around a lot. The fish like them. If you want to use them for fish bait, they really get a lot of attention from the fish. But I'm not aware of any damage they do.
0: All right, you got 15 more minutes, 267-1023. 15 more minutes to talk with Tim Holcomb, the only show like it. I want to talk about how people can reach you and how you can get a letter once a month an email from Tim Holcomb to tell you exactly what you should be doing. When it comes to the STEP program, are we on four or is it August? Is it later in the month?
1: Start four. September, step four is new lawn starter, which is the perfect product to put out when you reseed your fescue in the September time period.
0: All right, here's JR. I'm just looking at you.
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0: And a thank you to Fertilome. If you go to their website, they got everything and every imaginable product to take care of your yard. And Tim, you've been singing their praises for years, buddy. They've been very good to you as well, and it works.
1: Yes, Fertilome's been selling to lawn and garden centers for over 50 years. They have, like you said, solutions for almost every incident.
0: Here's a great question, Tim. Can I do step four without doing steps one and three?
1: Absolutely. You can't go back in time. The Wayback Machine is broken down. Start where we are today. There's no time like the present to go ahead and begin the journey to a beautiful lawn.
0: I had to lay sod last October in the backyard over a septic tank repair. Beautiful growth until we got all the rain around the 4th of July. It's almost all dead. Any ideas?
1: So it could have been fescue sod, and it sounds like as wet as it was and hot as it was, it may have gotten fungus, and that fungus may have done a number on it. If you see that starting in the future, putting down a fungicide will prevent that damage. In the meantime, I would plan on reseeding starting in September. You can aerate it, spike it, you know, leave it like it is, but just put down fresh seed of turf-type fescue.
0: Hey, Tim, with all the mushrooms that are growing up all over the yard, is that, that's just with all the rain and the humidity, that's what's going to happen? Does that mean that something does matter with your yard, or that's healthy?
1: Well, the mushrooms are not harmful at all. They're breaking down organic matter. Usually if it's old dead roots or some old mulch or an old stump in the yard, you'll have mushrooms pop up from that. But the mushrooms are a signal to you that fungus is very active. And so you want to be on the lookout on your plants, roses, and other things that might get fungus, and be sure and use fungicides as needed. But the mushrooms themselves are not harmful. You can take a 9-iron and get some good practice shots out there on them if you want to.
0: Wow, this this person is, I'll send this person the information. I'd like to get that person's information that has the pawpaw tree. Okay, I'm sending it in to you. So there it goes. I got to look at that, what that looks like. So 267-1023, the number to call. 267-1023, the number to call. What's a good time to plant ryegrass seed?
1: So ryegrass seed is similar to fescue. It's a cool season grass, and the time to plant it would be September as well. We only recommend ryegrass seed typically if you have a Bermuda lawn or even a Zorgia lawn. You can aerate it, spike it, and sow the ryegrass, and consequently you'll have green grass all winter. But we do not recommend ryegrass mixed with fescue because it competes with the fescue for space, food, and water. And then when it dies out next May, it will leave void spots where weeds and crabgrass will more likely come in.
0: Hey, Tim, explain again what the Holcomb GC newsletter is all about that you send out. 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You do it because you love to help people, and it's once a month. So how do people get it?
1: So it's real easy to get. 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Right at the top of the page is a place where you can sign up. I've just changed the email carrier that I use, and so starting September, it'll have a little different look to it, hopefully even for the better. But I put in there monthly tips, times to do, and things you should be aware of or looking for. If there's certain insects or diseases that seem to have popped up more prevalent, to let you know what the solutions are, and time for pruning and feeding and seeding and whatever it may be time to do.
0: It's all free. 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It won't cost you anything. You can cancel whenever you want, but it's every month. Wonderful stuff. I bought a home where the shaded backyard was neglected, and the steeply sloped area has eroded down to a clay surface. What would you suggest to get an erosion-resistant covering of grass or some other vegetation to cover the area? There is a lawn irrigation system in place. Thank you. You are a treasure.
1: So if it gets at least half a day sun, I would use Zorgia on that bank. It's very good at erosion control. It's very low maintenance. It doesn't grow very tall, so mowing's not so much. And it grows very thick, so it won't be as many weeds. But if it's all day shade, the Zorgia is going to still be thin. You can use hard fescues and chewing fescues. Some of the fine leaf fescues, one of the common ones we have around is creeping red fescue. those they're just very thin leaves, so they tolerate drought more than most. And if they get kind of tall, they tend to lay over rather than just getting too tall.
0: Is after the 1st of September a good time to plant knockout roses?
1: So any time's a good time if you have capability of keeping them watered. But yes, there'll be a lot available for the fall and in the spring. So they're just not a bad time to plant them. There's a lot of varieties now, a lot of colors, and so enjoy them.
0: Hey, Don, you're on with Tim, and we appreciate your call. Oh, you there, Don?
2: Oh, yeah, I'm here.
0: Yeah, go ahead.
2: Hey, Tim, I'm living on Signal Mountain. What's the optimum temperature to overseed my fescue lawn?
1: Well, we're looking at night temperatures primarily, and any time it's below 70 is getting where it would be comfortable. It loves cooler weather. You're going to have slightly cooler weather up there, but I would still wait till mid-September, ideally.
2: Okay, that sounds good. Appreciate the information. Thank you.
1: Yeah.
0: Hey, Don, we just appreciate it very much. Hey, trees, you say fall. Fall is the best time for the for fruit trees or any kind of trees. You've always suggested that, haven't you?
1: Well, the advantage of fall is the days are getting shorter, the nights are getting cooler. You don't have to water them as much. They're easier to get established. They'll grow roots all winter. They'll be ready to take off next spring and thrive well. But reality is, if you can water it, you can plant trees any time of the year. Nowadays, most trees are grown in containers, so they have 100% of their roots. When you put them in the ground, they're ready to go. Used to, we'd dig trees up out of a field, and we'd cut over half the roots off, and you had to plant them in the fall to let them recuperate and recover before spring. But nowadays, you can plant whenever. Still, fall is the best, yes.
0: Hey, Tim, I mean, do you have people say they've had good luck ordering trees or any kind of plants on the internet and having them delivered? I don't know. I haven't had any much luck with that.
1: So typically it's going to be smaller size plants, and some growers and breeders and suppliers do an excellent job. And that way you can find really unusual or hard to find plants. But for more normal and available plants, I prefer to go see them in person, see them in the place. There's a lot of wonderful nurseries in our area, and there's a lot of wonderful plants you can grow here with a good availability. And over the next 2 or 3 weeks, they will all be heavily stocked for fall planting. And so as much as possible, get them local. From local nurseries, independent garden centers, they know what works well here and what don't.
0: Yeah. Tim, you're the best around, man. Gosh, we just think the world of you. Hey, how are the grandkids? Where's your next trip? I know it'll be something great.
1: Well, speaking of grandkids, I'll be heading down there soon. Hope to see some ball games and see the other school activities. And then a little later on, we'll be going to Branson for Christmas and Asheville for Christmas, trying to
3: wow.
1: see some sight.
0: Yeah, and your wife is doing great, isn't she?
1: She's growing the honey-do list as we speak.
0: That's great. Hey, how about transplanting, this person says? Should you wait till the fall to do the...
1: Yes. And when you're transplanting, at best, you're going to be cutting half the roots. And so you want to trim back a lot of the top to balance that roots bottom and top, and do it in the fall or late winter, early winter, so it can grow new roots. Water it with a root stimulator by Fertilome to get new roots before spring.
0: Okay, real last question. How do I stop earthworms from getting on my driveway from my lawn after raining?
1: There's really nothing you can do. That's survival for them. They got too wet. They'd drown if they stayed there, so they're hunting higher ground. And usually the birds clean it up, so it's not normally a problem. But the rain is what causes it, and there's not much you can do to change that.
0: Tim, thank you. Thank you for your friendship, for your knowledge. People just...
3: your tolerance.
0: They call you a treasure, buddy. And I'm sorry again about our friend Melvin's wife. And you're a good man, Tim. Stay well, buddy.
3: Have a good weekend.
1: Thank you both.
3: And happy birthday, Quake.
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8: From ABC News, I'm Sherry Preston.
5: After being slammed for days with back-to-back thunderstorms, cleanup is still going on across Indiana, and now thousands of people are wondering when their lights and air conditioning will be back on. ABC's Alex Perez is there.
8: We are now under a boil advisory.
9: In Griffith, Indiana, officers have been going door-to-door doing welfare checks, and angry residents packed a city council meeting demanding power be restored.
10: I'm diabetic, and I have my medicine in a refrigerator.
9: NIPSCO, the Northern Indiana Public Service Company responsible for power in the area, says they are working around the clock to restore power. But even so, may not have it all restored until next Tuesday.
5: Those storms now heading east. In Pennsylvania, the NTSB is investigating a deadly mid-air collision between a small plane and a police helicopter just outside Harrisburg on Wednesday. The pilot of the plane was killed. Five Americans among the seven killed in a chopper crash on a safari in Kenya.
11: This is the latest in a troubling series of helicopter crashes we've seen in Kenya, which has a vibrant tourism industry and relies on these choppers to ferry people to specific areas.
5: ABC's Faith Abube. The national debt has now hit a staggering $40 trillion, double where it was a year ago, says ABC's Rebecca Jarvis.
12: It's tough to even wrap your head around this number, but I want to put the $40 trillion in real terms. First, it makes borrowing more expensive. A new mortgage, your credit cards, those costs can and are going up. Two, it fuels inflation. And three, it makes it harder for the government to spend on things like healthcare, education, our roads, and our defense.
5: Putting aside concerns about security, tabloid spying, and allegations of racism, the Duke and Duchess of Sussex are moving back to the UK. Prime Minister Andy Burnham.
13: This is a private matter. It's a matter for Harry and for Meghan. And we wish them well in the move that they're making.
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0: This is Jed Mescott. Well, the national debt surpassed a record $40 trillion yesterday, a staggering milestone as defense costs and social programs like Social Security make up a huge share of federal spending. In other business news, Blue Cross Blue Shield of Tennessee has removed an artificial intelligence software that monitors employees' work from company computers. All this after receiving negative feedback from workers. Millions more people may be able to get smaller, lightweight Amazon packages delivered by drones by the end of the year. It's a new plan to expand the airborne shipping to suburban areas in nearly 500 U.S. cities. From the courts, out of Cleveland, Tennessee, her name is Jessica Bingham. She once served as Mayfield Elementary's principal for 2 years. She was demoted after she spoke with school board members about the facility's issues. All this according to a lawsuit that was recently filed in a Chattanooga federal court. More than 35,000 people die in car crashes in the U.S. each year. A new study out found there's a 15% increase in deaths on the days that major new albums are released compared with the days immediately before and after. The researchers found that when popular artists release albums, there would also be an increase in general phone usage. And one reason may be because people are looking to stream the album on their phones while driving.
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0: 102.3 The Talk Monster. Dale Jackson here with you, a sweet and cuddly reformed teddy bear, ready to bring you the nicest, softest news you've ever heard. Talk about the news of the day, the things that impact your life. I'm excited to be here. We've got me, like I said, the DEI hire and Tennessee's most trusted journalist, Austin, Tennessee's 15th most trusted journalist, and Officer Max, who has been demoted and is no longer attacking people and laying down the law. He is now in charge of hugs. So Max will be providing hugs throughout the morning. So congratulations, and we will get you to your midday, and everyone will be very excited with us and ready to move on. As everyone, remember, tells you exactly what you already believe and never questions anything. Okay, so we're going to get into all of that here today.
1: What a line.
0: How dare you, sir? How dare you?
1: What a line!
0: I think it is outrageous that you question the fidelity of my comments, and we will have a meeting about this a little bit later today. But today, right now, we'll get into the seven things you should be talking about today. We'll talk a little bit about some of these issues. And I got to tell you, I've been telling you this thing about the data centers and the moral panic. Today is a perfect opportunity to talk about those moral panics and to talk about the moral panics of the past as we start to see them come together here in Tennessee. And the impact of those, the moral panic of the past and the moral panic of today, will lead us to where we are right now. And you may be thinking, damn, Dale, you sound like you are really on something today. And a lot of people have suggested that is the case. So let's go ahead and get to it. It is time for the often duplicated, never replicated, the most critically acclaimed segment here on Uncancelable with Dale Jackson, brought to you by Tennessee's most trusted journalist. It's the seven things you should be talking about today.
2: Now time for the seven things you'll be talking about today. Number seven.
0: You guys may have heard this one before, but there's a lot of money being spent on college sports. I know, it sounds absolutely crazy, but teams are spending up to $40 million a year on college football. Miami, Texas, Ohio State, Oregon, LSU, and Texas A&M. Now, $30 million, that's where it gets pretty interesting. And all this. This is where Tennessee comes in. Ole Miss, Florida, Georgia, Oklahoma, Big Ten teams like Indiana, Michigan, Nebraska, USC, and Wisconsin. USC never makes any. Every time I see that they're a Big Ten team and Oregon's a Big Ten team, I just think to myself, I don't like that. It just sounds weird to me. It really does. It sounds really, really weird. But there's a boatload or a buttload, depending how you're measuring, of money being spent on college sports. They're trying to rein it all in, but when you got money like that happening, good luck.
2: Number six.
0: I think the story has been wildly underreported. I think the story about the national debt is an interesting story if anybody actually cared about it, but I don't believe that they actually do. The national debt is because we refuse to stop spending money like drunken sailors. That's unfair. Drunken sailors are not nearly as irresponsible as this. At least they have the courtesy of dying after they act like drunken sailors. But no, the federal government just continues trucking right along. $40 trillion, and both sides will pretend they're the ones that are going to do something about it, but neither will. But let's talk about a good thing that the government actually did. TrumpRx and other things helped drive down prescription prices down 3.1% from a year ago. And boy, you know how I know Trump's responsible? The headlines read things like, prescription drug prices drop. Trump's taking credit. But it's far more complicated than that. Oh, is it? We'll talk about it.
2: Number five.
0: Oh, here we go. This is something that I absolutely love to see. I am a big fan of illegal gambling operations being absolutely decimated. Unfortunately, they're never actually decimated. Mohammed Salim faces 12 charges, including possession of a firearm during a felony, aggravated gambling promotion, violation of a drug-free school zoning, and 4 charges of drugs for resale. He was running a gambling room and drug distribution operation out of the convenience store in Chattanooga. That is amazing. one-stop shopping convenience store in the West Side. That is where it's happening, and absolutely awesome. Unfortunately, I've learned in these situations, usually they just let this guy go, and they continue doing this. Hopefully that's not what happens here.
2: Number four.
0: Republican gubernatorial nominee, or the governor-elect, Marsha Blackburn, says she intends to remain in the U.S. Senate until her January inauguration so she can personally choose her successor, with potential picks being U.S. Representative Tim Burchett, and others suggesting that it could be Glenn Jacobs. That's my pick. I think that's where that's probably going. Another story involving Marsha Blackburn's out there as well, because a professor has sued her because she got fired. Why? Because she was celebrating Charlie Kirk's death. Violated her First Amendment rights. Yep. I couldn't come on here and celebrate the death of, like, Hayden Panettiere without being fired. But the Charlie Kirk death, you can celebrate that as long as you were employed in education.
2: Number three.
0: Okay, so I told you about the moral panic of the data centers and how stupid that is. Well, remember the first moral panic on things like this was nuclear technology. Nuclear technology and the moral panic over that kept us from expanding nuclear energy for a very long time, which is why we have very old nuclear power plants that are still chugging along, and why we have power needs that continue to maybe go unmet. Well, don't worry. We're going to make it worse. State Representative Ed Butler, a Republican out of Rickman, sent a letter to Bill Lee saying, hey, I don't want to see a new nuclear life cycle innovation campus in this state. We don't want that. Nope. We don't want that. And don't do that, because it will include a nuclear waste storage facility, which we're pretending is going to make the entire area glow. This is anti-technology, anti-economy stupidity. Do these things right.
2: Number two.
0: Oh, speaking of that, doing these things right, Loudoun County, Virginia, a story about them today in the New York Times, talking about how the 250 data centers there are generating $1.3 billion in tax revenue next year, 40% of the county's total. Now, they're continuing to spend like crazy because that's how government works. They're spending every penny they come into. But they have still been able to cut property taxes significantly. Now, in Tennessee, you are seeing pushes for moratoriums, screaming and crying about data centers, and all this other stuff. Guys, the correct answer is to find facilities in industrial zones and build them there. That's what the answer is. Close down facilities, things like that. That's the correct answer. But for some reason, we're just so anti-data center, so stupidly anti-data center, that we're doing the same thing we did with nuclear technology, and it will have the same impact.
2: Now, time for the number one thing you'll be talking about today.
0: They solved the Iran issue, guys. They finally fixed it. It's over. It's resolved. It's fixed. It's done. Everyone's got it figured out. And the idea that we didn't have it figured out is just crazy. Economic D-Day. Yes, that's the latest gambit here, and this is totally where they're going to get them. Yes, on Economic D-Day. Now, the more interesting story of this is not Economic D-Day. I'll just be completely honest with you. The more interesting story about this is how they are finding ways around the Strait of Hormuz. The Gaze of Hormuz, they are still having to deal with them. But the Strait of Hormuz, they're finding ways around this and getting oil out. That is happening. The blockade is still ongoing. And Donald Trump, rightly, is calling out Iran and saying, look, guys, you can ride this out as long as you want, but the end result is going to be the same. He knows that. But they also know that if they can drag it out, it's going to be good for them. He said this. This is the most crushing economic operation ever taken against any country. Warning any nation that provides a lifeline for Iran will face tremendous economic consequences. As the U.S. continues to get Iran in a situation where they are trying to stop them from doing the things that they have been doing. And that is making war, making nukes, funding terrorism, all these things. That's the play. So he's referring to it as Economic D-Day. And part of this Economic D-Day is the blockade. And they are saying, and Donald Trump is saying, that the consequences of getting involved in this in any way, shape, or form is going to harm any nation that does it. Here's his quote. Says the Iran Navy is gone, its Air Force destroyed, its military factories reduced to rubble, and its currency is worthless as the country is hanging by a thread. So they're just trying to choke them out. How long that takes? Well, we're seeing that it's taking a long time. So that is where we are in that situation. Hopefully, they continue to be able to get more barrels of oil through the Strait of Hormuz. And if they're able to get barrels of oil through the Strait of Hormuz and protect those ships, that crushes Iran. And it could facilitate an end to all of this nonsense. I still think it's going to probably need to be ended at the point of a bomb. But Donald Trump says, I can do this. Because he thinks he can do anything. We'll see whether or not he's right or not. Stay tuned. You can weigh in. You can voice your opinion right here on the Ward and Griffin Talk Radio 102.3 Text Monster. 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

0: They're back in school, and I have to remind people of this one more time. So I'm going to do this, and I'm going to do this every time it pops up to me. If you are a parent and you're trying to sell something for your child, there is a 0% chance that I will buy that thing from your child if you ask me for it, to do it. 0% chance. Zero. Zero. Now, there is a 100% chance that I will buy something from your child if your child asks me to buy it. I'm doing this as a public service to parents and their children, and I will do this for you right here. You ready? The reason for these little things that your schools do and Boy Scout troops or whatever they're called now, Scout troops or whatever they're called. Is that right, Austin? You were a Boy Scout? Is that right?
1: I was not. No, not a Boy Scout.
0: Were you a Boy Scout?
1: I missed the Boy Scouts, sadly.
0: You should have been a Boy Scout.
1: It would have been a lot of fun. I did, like, summer camps, and that was, like, the best time I had. So, they were awesome.
0: Boy Scouts have really fallen out of favor. I've never even been approached about putting Grant in Boy Scouts. Never. And I was a Boy Scout for a couple of years. I went all the way from the Weeblos to the, what is that, Arrow of Light or something? It's, like, the first bridge into the next group, but whatever. Either way. I don't know why. I don't. What a sidetrack. Anyway. If your kid is being asked to do these things, yes, they're trying to make money for whatever program or whatever they're doing. Okay? That's true. But it's also supposed to be used to give your kid confidence in order for your kid to go out and talk to people. Sometimes people they know, sometimes strangers they don't. I mean, obviously with your supervision, don't get me wrong. What we used to do, and Max... I don't know what Max used to do, probably run around selling the wheel when it first came out. But the rest of us, what we used to do is we would go around and we would sell magazine subscriptions. Is magazine still a thing? And we would sell chocolate bars and stuff like that when we were younger and sell candy and stuff for our groups, our schools, or whatever we're trying to do. And yeah, there were little trinkets, and we all know it's stupid. Oh, if I sell $8 million worth of stuff, they'll give me a t-shirt, or we'll get a pizza party, or whatever. Forget about that. The point of all of it is to, yes, raise that money. That of course, is what they're doing. And really, the school should come up with its own way so it's not giving a big percentage to somebody else. I mean, that would be preferable. Come up with its own way to raise money. And you could buy candy at wholesale and sell it to parents and to sell it to their friends and family and do it that way and make more money from the schools instead of doing these, like, you know, these other groups. But they go the path of least resistance, popcorn, all that other stuff. They do that. But the kids are supposed to get something out of it besides the t-shirt. You're trying to manipulate them. Okay, that's what you're trying to do. You are trying to convince them to go out because they want something, no matter how stupid it is. They want something, and they want you to come and get those kids to sell that so the kids can get it. It's like anything has an incentive. All right, if you're a salesperson at a radio station, you want to sell commercials. Why? Because you want the commission. That's what you're trying to do, and that's exactly what you should be doing. That's how the people stay employed. It's how everything works out. That's how everything works. And it's exactly the same thing with this. You guys want to go on a trip, or you want to get band uniforms, or you want to do any of these things. So you send your kid out there, and you say, hey, let's go and make sure that these kids can raise this money themselves so they have a little bit of ownership, which is great. But I just got a message, and the message was asking me if I would buy someone's children's, what is it? Mums, I believe it is. And the answer to that is no. But if that child picks up the phone and asks me, the answer is yes. It's that simple. So if a parent is trying to sell it in the office, just tell them, hey, I'm cool with supporting your child. Because I think it's important. But I think your kid should be kind of the one to ask. Come to me and ask me directly, and I'll be more than happy to do so. And I'll probably buy more mums than anybody. And my wife will be like, why are we buying these mums? And I say, I don't even know what a mum is. I have no idea. Austin knows what mums are. Mums? How big are you on mums, Austin?
1: It's flour, right?
0: Yes, it is. Max, what did you guys sell when you were growing up? What was your door-to-door product that you guys would sell for fundraising and stuff like that?
2: Donuts.
0: Donuts?
2: Yeah. Krispy Kreme. 50 cents a dozen.
0: Man, they had Krispy Kreme back then?
2: Yeah.
0: And instead of like a red light, they just lit a fire or something? They just put a fire outside. They're like, hey, the donuts are hot. Is that how it used to work?
2: I don't know how they did it, but they were good.
0: Okay, all right. So you sold Krispy Kreme donuts. Hey, did your ma or pa ever go down to the trading post and try to sell them for you, or did you have to do it yourself?
2: No, I had to do it myself.
0: Yeah, that's exactly right. Get out there and do it yourself and make them. And obviously you assist them. Good Lord. I'm not suggesting you make them like go door to door by themselves, although there's nothing wrong with that, going door to door in your own neighborhood or whatever and doing that. I mean, be safe about it. But yeah, doors open for me. And by the way, that goes for anyone. It goes for absolutely anyone. I'll be more than happy to support your child's baseball team or anything like that. It just has to be done in a way that they are actually benefiting from it. Oh, and speaking of baseball, not to brag or anything, but Grant took the mound yesterday and struck out his first kid. I'm just throwing that out there. I'm just a proud father watching this happen and thinking, how is my 8-year-old better at baseball than I ever was in my entire life? But, you know, it's still nice to see. So, yeah. Help your kids out in more ways than one. Make them do the work. Don't do their work, their homework, their sales work, or anything. Make them work.
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4: ABC News, I'm Sherry Preston. The national debt has now surpassed a record $40 trillion, highlighting the high cost of national defense and social safety net programs, including Social Security and Medicare. Interest payments on that debt, at least $1 trillion alone. Fewer people were applying for unemployment benefits last week, another sign that layoffs remain low, even though prices for many items remain high. Russia once again pummeling the capital of Ukraine. 16 people killed in Kyiv overnight.
5: It really remains to be seen when this war will end. There is no end in sight. Any effort to get Russia to the negotiating table and to actually make some concessions to end the war seems to have completely stalled.
4: ABC's Tom Sophie Burridge. President Trump claims today will be economic D-Day for Iran. The president trying to inflict pain on any country that works with Iran's financial institutions, businesses, or government entities. Meghan and Harry enrolling their kids in British schools as they head back to the UK. This is ABC News.
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1: This is the last break. Selling stuff door to door. Your kids do this? Have your kids had to do this yet?
2: My kids have not done any door to door sales. They do something different at their school. They like do a little race, and you get people to sponsor you per lap. So, you know, you get uncles and aunts and cousins and stuff. They throw in a few dollars per lap. They cap it at like 20 laps. So they raise money that way. That way there's no like goods and services exchange. No encouraging the young children to go door to door and to strangers. You know, that's not a, I don't think that's a very good model. We had to do that when we were kids, but it wasn't for like Cub Scouts. It was just for the school. So we were not really motivated because we didn't care. So we would sell stuff to people and then not deliver the stuff because it wouldn't come in until like 3 months later. And you were 8 years old. You forgot. You forgot what doors you went to. You forgot who was who. So, yeah, we just considered that just a donation. You were never getting those wrapping paper and gummy bears.
1: Do you buy from coworkers who send out the mass email?
2: I usually ignore most of the mass emails that we get at the radio ranch. I usually ignore those. So, no. Now, I think the problem comes in if it's a superior. You know, if our dear leader, Mr. Bohannon, if he sent out an email that said, hey, my granddaughter is, you know, selling wrapping paper, get your orders in, it's implied that you need to do that because he's the boss, right? I mean, it's implied, like, you know, he expects you to do it.
1: I never thought about it like that, but that is pretty funny. It's like, hey, my daughter's selling some stuff, and I think you want to buy it. I think you do. I never really thought about that.
2: The only thing I buy from kids is cookies.
1: Yeah,
2: it's Girl Scouts.
1: I'll buy sweets. I'll buy.
2: Yeah, I'll buy the kids. What the Boy Scouts had like the popcorn, didn't they? Mm-hmm. Wasn't that the latest thing? Is you buy the big tin of popcorn?
1: Oh, I thought they were selling wieners.
2: They may be selling wieners now. I don't know. I don't know that would be the business to get in. The business to get in, not the wiener business, but whatever. The Boy Scouts or the Girl Scouts or whoever can sell door to door. You supply that stuff.
1: Oh, that'll yeah. The whole process. That's where you're right. That's where the real money is mm-hmm. in the group. Hey, look, if you sell $1 billion, we're going to give you this hat and the school's going to get half the money. And then the other company, the process, it gets a whole bunch more. Yeah, exactly. All right. Well, let's move on. Let's talk about something else. That's a good deal for the locals. And you're dealing with this right now. There is a couple of stories worth noting here. One is the story of data centers out of the New York Times. And the story is great. It is a great story. You can go to my Facebook page, facebook.com/TheDaleJackson, the only place exclusively where you can find Dale Jackson stuff at my Facebook page, facebook.com/TheDaleJackson. The headline is this. The New York Times, a county got rich from data centers. Some question, at what cost? Well, I did for you what nobody else will do, and I read the New York Times. And the cost is as follows. Housing prices doubled because people sold their houses at double what they were being asked. And loud noises at the site of the data center. Those are the cost. What costs are you seeing there in Memphis with the Elon Musk evil data hypercenter?
2: I'm told there's all kinds of cost. I'm told that they're going to dump a bunch of chemicals into the aquifer. I'm told that they are releasing formaldehyde into the sky. I'm told that it sounds like a jet airplane all hours of the night on account of these. I'm told all these horror stories. I have not experienced any of them. People say it smells really bad near the data center. That's because the data center is built right next to the wastewater treatment plant. Right? It's always smelled bad.
1: Yeah.
2: It's so strange because the data center in Memphis, the main one that Elon Musk built, it's right next to a steel plant that belches all kinds of pollution into the sky. An oil refinery. There's a refinery. Valero has a refinery right next to it. There's the wastewater treatment plant. There's a fossil plant from the TVA. They're running all kinds of stuff. And guess what? It's in an industrial park. It is zoned for this type of activity. Nobody has been able to tell me how a warehouse full of servers is more, I guess, egregious of a polluter than the steel plant or the oil refiner or anything else that's been down there. It seems like the data center would be a whisper on a scream.

0: I'm told the data center is the worst thing that can happen to a community, but they're not building them in neighborhoods. You would think that they were building these in people's backyards. It's very strange. I would love to separate fact from fiction. But to your point, this New York Times article, I guess this is Loco, right? Loudoun County, Virginia.
1: Yeah.
0: That's the richest county in the country, yes?
1: Yes.
0: Yeah, I mean, people are living high on the hog, so it's not like they're going into an impoverished area and taking advantage of it. It was the richest county before, and now they're going to bring in $1.3 billion in tax revenue from all these data centers that they've allowed to be built. It's almost like they're saying, my beer is too cold and my lobster is too buttery. What in the world is this?
1: Yeah.
0: Sounds like a good deal.
1: That's exactly right. And you guys are dealing with a different situation there because you've got all the benefits of this data center, but you're also talking about moratoriums and things like that.
0: Oh, yeah.
1: And they tried to kind of punch him in the face already once and say, you can't build these turbines here. And Elon Musk, if I understand correctly from when we've talked before, Elon Musk said, okay, and then went across the street and built a bunch of turbines. So the Memphis folks who are complaining got all the negatives, including probably the power being drawn from a similar source. And, of course, they're creating their own power. I get that. But also you have all the noise or whatever else is going to come with it with none of the benefit.
0: Well, and just like anything, it gets political here. The dynamic is interesting. The Greater Memphis Chamber of Commerce, they cut this deal to bring them in, and the city council didn't get to review it. They didn't get to regulate it. They didn't get to get their hands in it because they've all got buddies. They've all got contractors. There's a grift with the city of Memphis. There always has been. And they felt like they were not consulted. They felt like the power was taken from them, and it was, as well it should have been. Now, they want to get some of their power back. They want to get their juice back. They want to be able to control the process. Not because they care about all this stuff. It's because they're usually, they're used to getting, to wet their beaks on deals. And so they are using this, outrage and backlash against data centers to their advantage. My question is this. Look, like you pointed out, Elon Musk has already built one right across the street from Memphis. Literally across the state line. It's called State Line Road. He built one across the street. Google is doing a massive campus, not in Memphis, but in West Memphis, Arkansas, which is just divided by the river. There's a bridge right to it. So the data centers are here. They're coming. They're here. Yes, there's going to be potential risks. Do everything you can to mitigate the risks, but there's also massive benefits. But so putting a moratorium, and using the word moratorium is also a terrible nomenclature to use. Moratorium implies death to data centers. That's the root of moratorium. Instead of saying, we're going to have a due diligence period of 30 to 60 days, they're saying moratorium. And so if you have a 12-month moratorium, data companies, tech companies, they're going to look at it and just cross Memphis right off the list. They're going to go somewhere else. And you're going to miss out on a lot of opportunity. And then in 5 years, you're going to be looking at Mississippi and Arkansas, they're, living high on the hog, and then you're still trying to tax every citizen who's left. And it's ridiculous.
1: Exactly how it's gone. And you're seeing it all over the place. And I got to tell you, it's really good politics, so it's not going to stop. I mean, that's the other thing about it.
0: It's the new really fracking. Remember fracking?
1: No,
0: how big a threat fracking was?
1: Yep. And nuclear, too.
0: Nuclear.
1: Look at this, and this is the nuclear is probably the better look, and I'll tell you why. Look at right now, there's a conversation going on about a nuclear facility going in East Tennessee, and they're going to store the waste there as well. And you're hearing from politicians who are like, I'm writing a letter to the governor saying we are not a dumping ground for nuclear waste. And it's like, well, why not? Why store it safely and be done with it? This idea that like we're sitting here saying that nuclear is somehow dangerous to us when we know it's not. We are well aware of how it's worked, but the nuclear fear, the moral panic of nuclear, has kind of led to an issue where we made the environment dirtier through burning of fossil fuels, which we didn't have to do. We have also made energy more expensive, which we didn't have to do. And now they're trying to ramp back up into getting into nuclear, which I think if you look at your watch or your calendar, you better hurry up. You got 2 years and some change before potentially someone comes in and tries to scuttle all the nuclear talk we're having. But even in Tennessee, you have a Republican lawmaker writing letters to Bill Lee going, we don't want this nuclear stuff here, which is completely insane.
0: Here's what's wild is that the reason that people are so scared of nuclear, you know, forget Chernobyl for a second. All right. I think most Americans at this point, young people, don't even know anything about Chernobyl. For 35 years, what have they seen? They've seen Bart Simpson and his three-eyed fish and the nuclear plant, you know, puffing smoke up into the sky in Springfield. The Simpsons, things like that. These things really matter because they're in the culture. And so, yes, people are scared of nuclear because of the implications, mostly what they see in fiction, really in cartoons. And it's absurd. But for, I want, this is what I want, Dale. I want a nuclear plant to be built to power the data centers. That's what I want. I'm in favor of this. Because in Memphis, Tennessee, and a lot of other places, you know, go up to Youngstown, Ohio, or wherever else, there's a lot of structures, warehouses, industrial parks that have been dead for decades.
1: Yes, put it in the Midwest. That's simple.
0: And there's not a bunch of industry knocking down the door right now, and this is obviously the future. The other thing is this. If you don't like data centers, okay. But stand on principle. I don't want you to have an iPhone. I don't want you to scroll. I don't want you to go to YouTube. I don't want you to store any photos on the cloud. You don't get to benefit from any of this stuff. Because where do you think this stuff stays? When you watch a YouTube video or when you share a Instagram reel, where do you think it stays? There has to be a physical home for this stuff. And as expansive as the internet is, and it's not getting any smaller, there has to be a place to put it. Where do you put it?
1: That's kind of an amazing thing to see this, what's happening. Somebody said this pretty well. They said basically anything that exists when you're born is just what you use. Anything that is created in the first like 20 or 30 years of your life is an innovation, and you're the first to use it, and it's amazing.
0: Yep.
1: Anything created after that is an abomination, and we should change no further.
0: Right.
1: And I think that's what we're seeing a lot of. I think we're seeing a lot of that right now. You're seeing a lot of people who are in its elderly. I mean, I'm not saying it's not across the board. It absolutely is. It's the far left. It's the far right. And it's worked its way too much into the middle of both parties of where you're having these conversations about these bans. But it is a fear of technology. The AI side of it's the dumbest side of this, of any of this. Not that any of it makes any sense. But the fear of AI taking your job is just dumb. Because I want you to think about this. If AI is going to take your job, it doesn't matter if that data center is down the street from your house or in Beijing. It does not matter. The world is connected, and the robot that's going to come and take your job is going to take your job from there.
0: Yeah, the horse and carriage guy hated the automobile.
1: Yep.
0: You know, the switchboard operator hated the rotary phone. You know, but do we want to go back to horse and buggies or having to have some gossipy broad connect us to our friends when we call them? No.
1: Do you know how the first I always love this when people bring this up. You know how the first switchboard came to be?
0: Yeah, a mortician was like, "Hey, I think the mortician's wife is over there torpedoing my business." So that whole story. That's one of the best stories ever.
1: Yeah,
0: and I always cite it when people say you're not an expert. It's like, well, you know what? Necessity is the mother of invention, not expertise.
1: Yes, exactly. So, right.
0: Yeah, it's great. But here's a point that I was making yesterday. You know, I was reading about the Memphis City Council and their moratorium. They're saying we want to shut it down for 12 months. Essentially, we need to shut this down so we can until we find out what's going on. Why do you need 12 months?
1: Yeah.
0: Why do you need a full year? A couple of things
1: here.
0: You
1: have one here. What are you talking about?
0: Sylvester Stallone wrote Rocky in 3 days.
1: Really?
0: So one guy, right? So you mean to tell me that you guys can't get together, put your brains together, and come up with some guidelines in a weekend? You need 12 months to write some guidelines? Hell, just go read the New York Times article. Ask the people in Loco. Ask them what they did. Ask the people out in Quincy, Washington. Find out where it's worked and emulate that. Boom, it's done for
1: outside,
0: you.
1: Go outside and tell the truth. I mean, you could just do that because Memphis has that. But these moratoriums are everywhere, and people want them, and they want to see them, and they don't want data centers, they don't want AI, they don't want
0: the moral high ground, man.
1: Yeah,
0: we want to protect the environment. We've been hearing this. They scared the hell out of us when we were in school with the hole in the ozone, and with acid rain, AIDS from the sky. It's just ridiculous.
1: Watch out for that AIDS from the sky. Keep your mouth closed. There we
0: Look
1: go.
0: Look it up. AIDS from the sky.
1: Jake from the Nation of Jake. Always appreciate him coming on the program. Thank you so much,
0: sir,
1: for being here. This situation is real live there in Memphis. They're having this conversation right now. We appreciate Jake bringing some of that insight out here. We'll also appreciate you guys and all your messages. We'll get to some of those when we return right here on Talk Radio 102.3.
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0: 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I'm Dale Jackson. Thank you for being here. What's trending coming up here a little bit from Austin? We don't also have a great guest coming up, Joe Carr, Sullivan County. You've heard us talk about him. He said that the Flock CEOs should be hung, but we're not talking about violence here. So we'll try to figure out exactly what that does mean. And I will we'll talk about that. That should be a pretty interesting conversation. Great question coming. It's not really a 10 with him question, but I'm going to answer it right here, right now anyway.
1: Dale, will you buy cookies from my kid outside the Walmart?
0: I probably not. I'll be honest with you. I have sort of an aversion. God, you guys make me sound weird. I'm sorry, but it kind of does. Tell me if this makes me sound weird, Austin or Max. I have an aversion to being bothered when I'm going into a store by someone else trying to sell me something.
2: I agree. Like, it becomes less cute and more just kind of like, this is kind of annoying.
0: Yeah, no, that's right. And why does Walmart allow this? Like, why do you allow people to set up outside your store and pester your customers as they come in? I don't get it. I really do not understand it. If you want to sell cookies, figure out a way to go sell those cookies. And you may say, well, Dale, where are they supposed to set up and sell them? I don't know. I'm not a cookie salesman. I have no idea. But you also know that you can buy now Girl Scout cookies year-round, which I got to believe is cut into the local troops being able to get this done. I'm sure this had something to do with it, but overall, I'm sure the Girl Scouts, they're allowed to be Girl Scouts, right? And yes, earlier, by the way, I just want to be clear, the joke about the wieners, I just didn't have the guts to go all in on that. I'm sorry. I started it, and I was like, you know what? It's not even worth it. I was going to get myself in trouble. But anyway, the punchline to that joke was they're selling their wieners because they're girls now. That was the joke. That was the joke. But I thought discretion was the better part of valor for once in my life. Okay. So there you go.
3: And then you blew it. And then you blew it.
0: How'd I blow it?
3: By telling the joke. You were going.
0: No. Listen, you can explain the joke, but without telling it, and you can be okay.
3: Okay.
0: Yeah. It's like when you quote somebody calling someone else something like a bad name.
3: Yeah.
0: You can get away with that. You can't do it yourself. You see?
3: Yeah, if he wants to see you as soon as you're off the air today.
0: Okay. Well, we'll see. Apparently, we may not make it because I want the end to come as soon as possible. Little British Robot Friend, be quiet. That's not what we were trying to say. Stop it, Little British Robot Friend. That is not what we're trying to do here.
1: You want another Three Mile Island.
0: Okay. I do not want. I'm going to go on record here as saying I do not want another Three Mile Island. But to the people who say stuff like that, this is my question. And you can answer that if you want, or you can ignore it. It's up to you. But here's my question to that. Those of you who fear the next Three Mile Island, okay? And for those who, watch this. Austin, do you know what Three Mile Island is?
2: I was getting scared because no, I do not know what Three Mile Island is.
0: It was a nuclear accident in like Pittsburgh. Okay, and it caused some problems, and it's one of the places where they have sort of one of the fears of nuclear energy. It comes in and it was ramped up because it happened in America. Anyway, no, I don't want another Three Mile Island. What I want is clean energy, which nuclear provides more of. You guys claim there is a massive risk to the burning of fossil fuels. And history has indicated that this is the safest way and cleanest way to do it. And for all the climate change weirdos and all these other people out there, you're the anti-nuclear movement of the 60s and 70s led to more of your issues that you claim to hate. So we could move in the other direction, and you guys refuse to do this. What are we supposed to do? Just turn the lights off? That's not what's going to happen, guys.
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7: From ABC News, I'm Sherry Preston.
4: The national debt has now surpassed a record $40 trillion, double what it was just 10 years ago, highlighting the high cost of national defense and social safety net programs. As the debt numbers rise, so do interest payments, says ABC Chief Business Correspondent Rebecca Jarvis.
7: You can think of our national debt like your own credit card. When you spend and you can't pay for it, those interest payments, they surge. And that is exactly what is happening right now. The U.S. is paying more than $1 trillion just in interest on that debt. That is more than what we spend on things like Medicare, veterans benefits, and defense.
4: President Trump once again trying to ramp up pressure on Iran, warning any country that allows its banks, businesses, or government entities to help Iran evade sanctions will face stiff economic consequences themselves. It's rough out there in Northwest Indiana.
8: We didn't have no gas, no restaurants, no power. Now we had to throw away everything out of all the refrigerators. At night, it's like Gotham City. You can't see anything.
4: Brittany Bankhead, who has been without power for a week following severe storms that are today moving eastward. Russia taking advantage of Ukraine's shortage of Patriot air defense missiles, pounding the Ukrainian capital of Kyiv overnight, killing 16 in drone and missile attacks. We don't know where they'll be living, but we do know that the Duke and Duchess of Sussex, a.k.a. Harry and Meghan, are moving back to the U.K. ABC's Lama Hassan's at Buckingham Palace.
9: The prince has been reluctant to bring his family back to England, citing security concerns after losing British police protection in 2020, telling the BBC after losing a court battle to have it reinstated last year.
10: I can't see a world in which I would be bringing my wife and children back to the UK at this point.
11: But just last month, the King and Queen hosting Harry, Meghan and their children in England. Charles's first time seeing his grandchildren since 2022.
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13: This is Jed Mescott. Well, the national debt surpassed a record $40 trillion yesterday, a staggering milestone as defense costs and social programs like Social Security make up a huge share of federal spending. In other business news, Blue Cross Blue Shield of Tennessee has removed an artificial intelligence software that monitors employees' work from company computers. All this after receiving negative feedback from workers. Millions more people may be able to get smaller, lightweight Amazon packages delivered by drones by the end of the year. It's a new plan to expand the airborne shipping to suburban areas in nearly 500 U.S. cities. From the courts, out of Cleveland, Tennessee, her name is Jessica Bingham. She once served as Mayfield Elementary's principal for 2 years. She was demoted after she spoke with school board members about the facility's issues. All this according to a lawsuit that was recently filed in a Chattanooga federal court. More than 35,000 people die in car crashes in the U.S. each year. A new study out found there's a 15% increase in deaths on the days that major new albums are released compared with the days immediately before and after. The researchers found that when popular artists release albums, there would also be an increase in general phone usage. And one reason may be because people are looking to stream the album on their phones while driving.
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0: Talk Radio 102.3, The Talk Monster. I am Dale Jackson. I am Tennessee's most trusted journalist. I am the most generous human being that has ever lived. I am a DEI hire. And I'm thrilled to be here with you. Austin is with us as well. He is the 15th most trusted journalist in the state. And the chief executive of Hugs is Officer Max. He's ready to give you a big hug and make sure you're feeling better about all the things going on in your life and make sure you're a happy camper. We got What's Trending coming up here in just a little bit. Joe Carr, a Sullivan County official, will be with us. Should we hang the CEO of Flock? Yeah. Should we hang him? Is he treasonous? Is he a traitor to the country? Or did someone say something really dumb at a county commission meeting? I think we all know the answer to it. I just want to hear the guy say more about what he was thinking when he was saying we should hang somebody for reasons. For reasons, which are bad. Those are bad reasons. We'll have a conversation about all that. You can get all your questions in right now at 423-267-1023. That's the Morning Griffin Talk Radio 102.3 text monster. Free speech phone lines available for you, too. Same thing, 423-267-1023. And jump in right there. 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Make sure you tell them you heard about it right here on Uncancelable with Dale Jackson. All right, let's do it, folks. It is time for What's Trending.
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1: It's What's Trending.
0: Yes, that's right. It is time for What's Trending, where Austin scours the internet, finds five topics, brings them to us, and everyone goes, I don't know who any of those people are. How is that trending on the internet? At least that's normally the questions people ask me after this segment. Austin, take it away. Number five.
4: A poll has released that 60% of adults are lactose intolerant. According to some...
0: 60? Is that what you said?
4: 60, yes.
0: Yeah, wow, okay.
4: No, adults, yeah, it's pretty surprising. So they cannot drink milk. Online now, people are claiming that drinking milk is racist.
0: No!
4: Yes, yeah, a quote from a top some Harvard type. Milk drinking is political. Drinking whole white milk has played a big role in racism and far-right thinking.
0: Wait, what's happening here? Hold on, wait, what? What's the argument?
4: It's just drinking milk is racist. He referenced Nazis and Mussolini's public health campaigns I guess they tried to encourage drinking milk, and apparently Trump, back in February, added whole milk back to school lunches. So, milk is racist now.
0: What in the world is happening? Okay, you've got me. Drinking milk is racist. Okay. Is it because it's white? If I drink chocolate milk, am I good?
4: I honestly thought about the color thing being part of this because I was like, well, I mean, the drink is white, so maybe the people that are making this argument are that stupid. They're just like, well, it's, you know, it's the white beverage.
0: So I looked this up. Why milk has become associated with extremism. This is actually dumber than I thought. Hate groups use the ability to digest lactose as adults, a genetic trait more prevalent in people of European descent, as a flawed proxy to claim genetic superiority. Okay. Alt-right and neo-Nazi groups have staged milk-chugging events and internet meme campaigns to troll their opponents and signal their ideology.
4: Wait, no way they've milk-chugging events, like in public?
0: Yes. Is the recent effort to glorify whole milk tainted by racism? What is... How do you come up with this stuff, and how do your coworkers not say, what are you doing? I mean, I can't even make a wrong statement without one of my coworkers being like, what is this? What is... I can't even do it. But for some reason, this is completely okay. And I'm talking about Yaffe, of course. But this is... Nobody said to this person, please stop doing this. All right. Number four.
4: Do you hold on to handrails when using an escalator? A video has gone viral of someone cleaning escalators. They just, like, hold wet wipes onto it. I guess they're claiming this is dirty. It's sort of a trend of TikTokers that obsess about cleaning things. Like, when they'll go to a hotel room, they're like, do you clean your hotel room? And then they do a cleaning service, basically, and, like, film themselves doing this. I don't know if it's actually some mental disorder, some sort of OCD thing, or... if they're just trying to go viral for cleaning everything. But yeah, this is becoming a minor trend.
0: I've noticed something here. And you know, like I will touch a handrail and be like, ugh. And then I'll think about it like for 3 seconds and I forget. And then I try to touch my mouth. And most people don't know this, but Grant was the first person to ever lick a window at Trash Panda Stadium in Huntsville. Yep, that's right. He was there for like the opening, like the pre-opening or whatever. And I turn around and I come back and he is literally licking the window. Now he was like under 3 at the time. And he had never done it.
4: I was about to ask how old he was.
0: He had never done it before and never done it after. But that day he licked the window. And I just thought to myself, well, at least it's a new stadium.
4: He wanted to make history. It's a good instinct.
0: Yeah. Yeah, like with Lisa, and I tell them all the time, you know, you licked that a window inside that thing, right? You know that, right? Yeah, you know you did that. So, yeah, pretty gross. Don't lick windows. Fair enough. All right, number three.
4: Nui Lai, or Here Comes the Ox in English, is the highest grossing movie, most profitable movie of all time. It was made on a budget of $200. It became very popular online to make fun of this movie. It's like this yellow CGI cow ox character.
0: I've seen this.
4: Yes.
0: You say it's the most profitable movie of all time?
4: Yeah, it ended up making, I think it's $3 million right now, and it was on a budget of $200. It was made by just like a mom and her son in China. And I guess it became such a meme to make fun of it that now it's made $3 million for some mother-son duo in China.
0: So I saw something on this, and holy cow, that is amazing that it has, one, been made that way, and two, made so much money. Here Comes the Cow, or The Arrival of the Ox, opened up in China on August 5th with no marketing, no promotion, and no trailer. During its first 10 days, it earned 1,070. Then people started sharing clips online, and people fell in love with this AI slop looking movie, and it has made millions. Holy cow. Maybe I need to make that No Tommy No movie after all. Okay, maybe I need to make that book into an
4: make
0: AI
4: it with
0: movie.
4: AI only, the first AI. That might go viral. The first full AI movie in a theater would probably blow up. Just because people would hate it.
0: I think this is it. I think it went. This went into theaters. I don't know how they got it in theaters or whatever they did, but wow! Kudos to that mom for going hard. That's awesome. That's
4: no,
0: good
4: wait a second.
0: Her.
4: Are you saying this movie's? I thought it was so bad that it had to be human hands that made it.
0: No. It's AI. I believe. I mean, a human hand didn't draw this. Maybe they used some program or something. But it looks. I don't know. To answer your question, I don't know. But they referenced AI looking. Maybe that's how they said it. Maybe that's why I thought I said it. But the article says AI looking. So maybe you're right. Maybe it was hand-drawn. Yeah, you're probably right, because if it was AI, people would be like, oh, I can't believe you're doing this. You killed a family farm.
4: Yes,
0: but yeah. So there we go. All right. Number two.
4: Turning Point US Gay is on world tour now at the Oasis LGBTQ nightclub.
0: Before you go any further, at the end of the show yesterday, there was a question that I've already been called out for not answering. I think you know what the question is, Austin, and we're going to get to it a little later. But that topic reminds me of the question. Do you know what I'm talking about?
4: Yes, I do, actually.
0: Okay, all right. We'll come back to that a little bit later. All right, go ahead, Austin. Turning Point US Gay. Is that anywhere near the gaze of Hormuz?
4: It's, you know, I actually thought this was going to be associated with that cruise we talked about that got, like, shut out of Turkey for, you know, I don't know, not being that. But no, this was not associated. Anyway, this, footage of this has, you know, done numbers online for one of the performers just comes out in a Charlie Kirk outfit and then flashes meme images of him, and it's blood in the neck. It's the whole thing. So, yeah, I don't know. However many months it is later, 10 months later, we're still doing this. Still mocking Charlie Kirk and the fact that he was killed. So, yeah, this people did not like this, but I guess
0: it's kind of amazing to me that people are still mocking Charlie Kirk being murdered. These are the same people that get mad if you call a person by the wrong name, yet they're okay with this. It's crazy. It really is. And you see it, and I think anyone who does it, I just think less of them automatically. The guy was murdered for having the wrong opinion, and people thought that was funny. I don't know. And they're still mocking. Just terrible people. Terrible, terrible people. All right, number one.
4: Gen Z teens have largely
0: abandoned. And before you go any further, the Turning Point US Gay thing is actually pretty funny. I'll give props to the premise of political satire and all this stuff. Not that I would consume this because it's drag shows and other weird stuff, but I can at least appreciate the hook here. The Charlie Kirk thing, that's just, yeah, it's too far. It's too far. All right. Sorry about that. Number one, go ahead.
4: Gen Z teens have largely abandoned traditional summer jobs. Apparently only 35% of 16 to 18-year-olds worked this summer. That's in comparison even to 1996, where 60%. So it's like a 30% decrease. So, yeah, people are, I guess, talking about what caused this. Is it an immigration thing? Is it just these jobs are now paying way more money? So now people actually just have to hold these jobs as adults. But, yeah, I guess young teenagers not getting summer jobs.
0: Yeah, I think it's a mistake if you have a kid who's that age, unless they are heavily involved in some sports, like on a higher level, or they are doing something education related or something. Allowing your 16 or 17 year old kid to rot away during the summer is probably a mistake. You need to give them some purpose in their life. I learned a lot about myself and my work ethic, and I hooked up with a lot of chicks working when I was 16 and 17 years old. It puts you in front of a bunch of women that you never would have been in around. So, I mean, I'm just throwing that out there. Dude, Max, you got me, right?
5: Oh, yeah.
0: Max is like, no, I waited until I was a cop before I started hitting on chicks. Like,
5: no, at that point, I was married and I was not hitting on chicks.
0: Ma'am, you are going too fast. Would you like to go faster?
5: I already had one. I didn't need another one.
0: Officer Max. Hi, they called me Officer Max. Officer Max Power. All right. All right, Max, calm down. All right. Thank you very much. Austin, did you have a summer job at 16?
4: I at Cracker Barrel was what I tried to do, and I sucked really hard at it because you had to be very strong to carry the plates.
0: Oh, my God.
4: That was stunned silence from you on that one. Yeah, I didn't like it. I was not good.
0: You had a job washing dishes at Cracker Barrel.
4: Yeah.
0: And you couldn't do it because the dishes were too heavy?
4: Well, I struggled to. I was clearly the worst guy there. Like, they didn't like me.
0: How did you work that job?
4: Oh, man, it was probably only like 2 or 3 months. It was not long.
0: God,
5: man, I wished he hadn't told that.
0: Yeah, just keep that one to yourself, man. All right, thank you very much, Austin. Wow, let's take a quick timeout. Don't forget, get your questions in. 423-267-1023. 2 weeks to wash the dishes. Yep, and then he went and got a philosophy degree. I think it all tracks. We'll be right back.
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0: You know, Austin, I'm a little upset with you, and I'm going to get to why I'm upset with you. It has nothing to do with your weak little tiny baby arms and inability to pick up plates. Viking plates. You know, the Viking plates at Cracker Barrel. Good Lord. We'll talk with him. Okay, sure they are. Sure they are. We'll get to that in just a quick second. I do want to give you guys some love, those of you who have been texting in. I think this is best sums up every episode of this program.
17: Dale Jackson should shut up and sit down.
0: Now, in my defense, I am sitting down. Okay, I'm going to make that as clear as possible. Shutting up, probably not going to happen, but I do appreciate you suggesting that. Austin, you haven't covered the case of the psycho ladies standing around outside of the courthouse for the lady who killed three of her kids.
4: I actually thought about putting it in, but then I was like, how am I going to... It's like a video, but it's a harrowing video. It's rough.
0: This whole thing is insane. There have been people who have gone out of their way to suggest that the person who came, and let me see if I get this, to murder her own three children may not be the murderer. It may be her husband. Her husband may be the killer. That's the argument they're suggesting. And I don't even think there's a debate about whether or not this woman killed these kids. But you have people going on social media and making the argument that she's the victim here because she was not supported enough, apparently. And I don't care if she killed her. Well, let me see if I phrase this correctly. I don't care why she killed her kids. I know that she killed her kids. And I don't want her out on the streets ever again. If she's mentally deranged, which obviously she is, then put her in a mental hospital for the rest of her life. But she strangled all three of her kids. And you're seeing pictures of women making videos of themselves doing motherhood stuff, crying, and praising her. And it's like, guys, I'm telling you this right now, making her a hero is a bad idea. You are going to have more kids strangled by their mothers who are saying, I have the same problem. And you're going to have some mass psychosis thing going on here. She's a monster no matter what. She is a monster. And the people who are out there pretending this is like somehow indicative of like America and how we don't support women, get the hell out of here with this nonsense. Now, full disclosure, my wife had a little bit of a postpartum, a little one. I'm not anywhere near this. She had a little bit of a postpartum problem. And yeah, and you got to get help. You got to make sure that they have all the support they could possibly need. And I don't even know if saying that's even fair. Okay, it was hard. Okay, it's hard to be a new mom. There's no question about it. But this idea that this is somehow telling of anything besides what's happened here, I think is just naive and weird attention seeking by people online. But there's an entire group of human beings who are making the argument that this woman is the actual victim. And her husband killed the kids and threw her out the window. And when she came to, they told her, you killed your kids. That's an argument being made right now. And the justification for that, ready for this, is he's a Gemini. That's the justification. Astrology is the justification. And I just, these people are absolutely mentally ill. Anyone doing that should be locked away themselves.
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22: ABC News, I'm Sherry Preston. The national debt has now climbed to over $40 trillion, double what it was just 10 years ago when President Trump first took office, the U.S. paying more than $1 trillion just in interest. President Trump looking to hit Iran economically as cost for the war helped fuel that debt. Here's ABC's Rachel Scott.
23: President Trump once again trying to ramp up the pressure, overnight announcing the U.S. will enact the most crushing economic operation ever taken, saying it will be an economic D-Day. President Trump warning any country that allows its financial institutions, businesses, airports, or government entities that help Iran evade sanctions will face tremendous economic consequences.
22: The FBI seized former Democratic Representative Eric Swalwell's electronic devices as a part of an ongoing criminal probe. That, according to sources familiar with the situation. A deadly midair collision at an airport just outside Harrisburg, Pennsylvania. The NTSB investigating. This is ABC News.
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1: They're all wearing pink, intentionally, dressed the same, dressed alike, in order to show support for a woman who strangled three of her children. Something is wrong with our society. There's something incredibly broken here. Incredibly broken. Even at the utmost of her being a victim, let's just say her husband was a complete bastard. Let's just say that. That her husband was a complete bastard who 100% did absolutely horrific and awful things to her. Kill him. I mean, what do we say about that? I mean, if that, what in the world is this? And now I guess they're also mad. This is part of the story too, that the husband has moved on and I guess married somebody else and has a baby with that person. Well, I mean, what did you want him to want her to do? What do you want him to do? What did you want him to do? Stay with her? You stay with her what? Stay with her hoping she gets out of jail and have another kid with her? I mean, what in the world are we even discussing here? And her guilt is not even argued against by her own lawyer. The debate is not even about whether she did it or not. They all know she did it. They all know she did it. Her lawyer isn't even arguing, but here we have it. I mean, it's just unbelievable. Unbelievable mindset from people who just think, and this is the problem. What did Jake bring up earlier? Jake from The Nation, Jake 98.9, The Roar. MFC brought up the Dunning-Kruger effect. You know, it's where you're really stupid, but you don't know you're stupid. You think you're actually smart. And the people who are really smart, they kind of downplay their intelligence. They feel like they don't know everything. Like, that's sort of what that means. There's a very interesting study on the Dunning-Kruger effect and how the math was done and everything. It's a very interesting story. But it's true. You had people who were given, like, tests, and they failed the test with the zero answers right, and they would think they got 6 out of 10. And people who got 8 out of 10 would also think they got 6 out of 10. So stupid people will overestimate their intelligence, and smart people will underestimate their intelligence because they know what they don't know. Stupid people don't even know they're not stupid. Speaking of that.
2: Dale, if you have been watching the case, you would know that her husband looks like he's the one that killed the kids and pushed her out the window.
1: Her husband looks like the one who killed her kids and pushed them out the window. What does that even mean?
3: That never worked in law enforcement. I mean, you couldn't take a look at somebody
1: and say, this guy looks like he did
3: it. Yeah, oh, he did it. Yeah, he looks like the guy that did it.
1: I mean, so he looks like the guy who did it and then pushed her out a window. I really wonder how we get to this.
3: That's one of those people that scored a 4.
1: Yeah. It's a person who scored a 0 and got a 6 and thought they scored a 6. But, yeah, pushing her out a window and doing that and then claiming the fact that that he did it. Now, another argument they're making is that she called the hospital, called a suicide hotline, was prescribed a cocktail of medications in the month before the killings. Yeah, guys, listen. Sometimes people who are sick ask for help. And sometimes the help doesn't work. Okay, that's true. Okay, she didn't kill herself. She killed her 3 kids. That's what he did. I don't understand. Yes, she's obviously sick. I mean, obviously, sick mind, sick, yes. But that should be referenced in her treatment she's going to receive while she is locked up forever. Not referenced in the

0: in the idea that she's not responsible for what she did. And there's some breaking news here on this story. I guess they've paused the case and removed one of the jurors. I don't know what the reasoning is. Lindsay Clancy was begging for help before killing her children, former mother-in-law testifies. Yeah, and they showed the text messages. And I've been following this case. And the text messages show her saying, hey, I'm having a rough time. The drugs may be actually making it worse. Can you come over and stay with me and the kids? And her mom says, or mother-in-law says, absolutely, I'll be there mid-morning. And others said that they knew she had problems. But what are they supposed to do, guys? I mean, this is the thing I don't understand. And this is truly one of the things I don't understand. Were they supposed to take her kids away? Is that what we're going to do every time? I'm sorry, but let's look at this from a realistic standpoint, please. Let's say they take the kids away from her. And every time a woman has a postpartum issue that they claim is here, and I don't know, man, she's got three kids here. So I'm not suggesting there isn't a postpartum problem here, but I think there's more to this than that. But she killed her three kids, and they're saying, well, she asked for help. Right. Okay. So what do you want the help to be? I mean, yeah, hindsight's 20/20. It's easy to look back on things and say, yo, look at this. I was right. There should have been nothing. You know, this is absolutely insane that she did this, but we all saw it coming. We all see it coming. Guys, listen, I'm going to just be honest with you. If tomorrow you found out I went and did some horrific thing, there would be people that would say, I saw it coming. I knew it was going to happen. I knew it. And that could be for all of us. I look at, if Austin did something terrible, I mean, just, and I'm sorry, Austin, but I'm going to just use you as an example. If Austin did something terrible, could we not go back and find some weird moments that he's said something on this program that we're like, ah, should have seen that coming? Of course you can. It's easy to fill in the blanks afterwards. It's like having the answer to like a detective question or a story and then like saying, okay, now fill in the blanks. Well, you already know the answer. Now you just go back and say, oh, this makes plenty of sense. It doesn't make any sense. And again, every single one of these, there are children in this crowd of people clapping and cheering and holding up heart hands for this woman. And I hesitate to say this, but I'm probably right about this. Left-wing women, we need to shut them down before until we can find out what's happening. I mean, they really, I mean, there's a mass psychosis going on here. And I just look at this stuff and think, what in the world? What am I reading here? And what is the message that we're supposed to take from this? Listen to this kind of stuff coming through here.
1: This can happen to anyone. Anyone. The biggest failing was the husband. The male. The man. Failed those children and his previous wife. His getting off with neglect.
0: Is he charged with neglect? Is he being charged with neglect in this case? I mean, this is wild stuff because she's not sympathetic at all because she cried. Because she had kids and said she was postpartum?
1: People cheered after the OJ verdict. People like supporting killers.
0: No, they just see, they see someone that looks like them and they're tribal. That's all this is. That's all this is. And that is completely it. I really don't understand it. I'm sorry. I know I say all the time, don't say you don't understand stuff. In this case, I don't. I'm going to go back on one of my own rules here. In this case, I got a real problem understanding this. The only thing I know about this case is that every single one of these women standing outside here should be put in jail. Every single one of them. She strangled her three children. God. There's a difference between like looking at like Jeffrey Dahmer from Netflix and be like, oh, he's hot. That's just stupid celebrity nonsense. This is not the same thing. This is not. It's weird. Don't get me wrong. I'm not suggesting that. But that's not the same. So someone just wrote that in. And I just, you know, want to be clear. That is not the same thing.
2: Also, something that's really chilled me about this is that if you look into the age of some of the older kids, it's not all infants. And I know this is weird to bring up, but it's, I don't know, like a young, like, three-year-old is conscious enough to kind of try, you figure that pull her out of it or something like that. I don't know. It's just it's a little dark in that case, too.
0: How old was the oldest one?
2: I think when I looked into it, it was three or four. They were all pretty young.
0: Yeah, they were all pretty young. She killed her three kids. But, I mean, you can overpower. I'm sorry to say this, but you can overpower a 3 or 4 year old. I mean, that's
2: certainly, certainly. I just think the thing is that you figure they would start saying something. They can speak at that point. You know, they're like rational. Just, I don't know, even if she was having problems, they kind of snap her out of it or something. I don't know. It's a dark place to bring it.
0: It's an absolutely fair thing to say. And I'm not suggesting she wasn't struggling with mental illness. I'm not even suggesting that. It's obvious she was. She searched online about hallucinations, psychosis, the side effects of several of the drugs she was taking before she strangled her children. And there's another side of this where people were talking about how the drugs may have led her to do this. Guys, listen, I'm going to just tell you the truth here. This whole thing where like these drugs are responsible because all these people took it. Here's the reality. The drugs didn't work. The people already had these thoughts and were having these problems and were thinking about these things and killing themselves and all this other stuff. And they take these drugs because they think it's supposed to help them, and it doesn't. That doesn't mean the drugs led them to it. It means that it didn't work. Okay? And again, I'm not speaking as like an expert here, but just common sense tells you there are so many people on these SSRIs and all these other things that if they were forcing people to become killers in mass, we'd see it. Yes, there are reactions and all this other stuff. People's bodies are different. I get all of that. But the whole thing about this story and people taking her side, as in like she's a victim here and her husband's guilty, is just nuts. Okay? And now we're like, oh, the husband's responsible. He neglected her. He hasn't been charged with anything. So again, you're just smearing a guy whose kids were killed. He testified during the trial that he left home to briefly pick up takeout and medicine at his wife's request. And while she was gone, she killed the kids. He stated in court that Lindsay had previously expressed having thoughts of harming the children, but when directly asked, she assured him she did not have a plan or intention to hurt them. That's insane. That's insane. And I'm sure it's very different when you're living it. But I think if my wife told me she was going to hurt my kid, I think I'd be done. And I'd be out of there. And the kid would be out of there. It's completely insane. Just completely insane. Completely insane. And again, easy to say when not living it. Okay? 100% understand that. 100% understand that. He's a witness. He has not been charged with neglect. Nothing at all like that. And there is no allegation of it. It's a horrific event. And they're making the murderer a victim. But look, there are people out there rooting for Luigi Mangione. We talked about it earlier, Tyler Robinson. You got all these different things where these people, our society is sick. It is just sick. It seems so easy to look at right and wrong sometimes, but we live in a society where we pretend there are shades of gray when there are none. Dale, you've never given birth. 100% true. Absolutely 100% fact. You know why? Because there's a difference between men and women, which kind of blows up in the face of all the other stuff that they say. Maybe those mental illnesses, I don't want to tie this together, but the fact is, there's probably a message in there as well. Go ahead, say that again. Well, it's too late for Mr. Carr now. It's too late. Try again some other time. And we'll have to talk about him trying to hang Flock CEOs at another time. I'll tell him I'll send him an email. We'll figure it out. As for the rest of us, 10 with him is coming up here in just a minute. Keep it locked right here on Talk Radio 102.3.
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0: 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Yeah, I'm a little irritated with the Joe Carr situation. Hopefully he'll come back on tomorrow, but I strongly doubt he will. He'll just have to go to threaten a flock CEOs with hangings from his position on the county commission. What an idiot. All right. Well, we'll see if he comes back to have that conversation again. I doubt that's going to happen. I want to get one more text in here. We're going to be a little late on 10 with him, and it will be very quick. But this emailer just wrote me. You can email me anytime you want.
14: You've got mail.
0: Dale@wgow.com. You can get in right there. This is an interesting email that I want to share with you.
1: Hey, first of all, sorry your wife went through that, but thankful she had your support.
0: Okay, the first part of this, I want to stop right there. I don't know if she was diagnosed with postpartum. She suggested she had it, but it was rough. My mom came over and stayed with her and watched, the kid while she was dealing with that. And I think we had a lot of help. We had a lot of help. So we were very lucky with that front. I don't want to say she was diagnosed with that. I remember that time. It was hard for her. And I'll tell you, I'm going to give a little bit more information than I should here. Sorry. Let me lay this out. My wife's concern wasn't like anything except being a bad mom. Like that was her concern. She was having a hard time. She's going to kill me for saying this, but I just feel like it's necessary to lay all this out. She was having a hard time producing milk, and it was making her maybe lose out on sleep because she would like try to produce milk for the kid and then fail and then have to, get the formula and bottle feed and then go to sleep. And then the kid wakes up again after you do all of that. And it was just sleep caught up with her. I think that was more so that than anything else. But yeah, she had support and all that stuff. I don't want anyone to think that I'm trying to tie these things together.
1: I'm a nurse, and I have not been listening to these trials, but I do. I did speak with my friend about it recently, and she was telling me that the husband is having an affair, and there was information on his computer where he had logged into her Facebook account and also looked up ways to commit suicide on his computer.
0: None of that's true. And I know you're asking, like, if I had heard this, and the answer is no, because none of it's true. He wasn't having an affair. The murders happened in 2023. He got remarried in 2026. So none of this is true. The suicide thing, not true. He hasn't been charged with anything. He is a witness to the death of his own children. That's basically what he's been dealing with. Now let's get to 10 with him.
15: 10. It's time to answer the deep questions.
16: You're messing with me.
15: It's 10 with him.
0: Yeah, we got no time. Politics, personal, pop culture, pro wrestling, parasocial relationships, and more. Hang on, we'll get to the gay question tomorrow. Okay, we don't have time to answer it.
1: Is the Boy Scouts comparable to the Hitler Youth? They are both the paramilitary.
0: No, they are not comparison. No, they are not. Okay, we have no time. I burned it all. Sorry, guys. Bad talk show host. Talk to you tomorrow.
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17: From ABC News, I'm Wayne Cabot. The FBI is making moves on a former congressman, seizing Eric Swalwell's cell phone and devices as part of what sources tell ABC News is an ongoing criminal investigation. Agents also serving a search warrant at his Washington, D.C. home. The USS George Washington has now arrived in the Arabian Sea to replace the carrier with a record-long deployment at sea, the USS Lincoln, with reports of substandard conditions for those on board. President Trump's threat yesterday of an economic D-Day for Iran has oil prices today up 2%. Here's ABC's Rachel Scott.
18: President Trump once again trying to ramp up the pressure, overnight announcing the U.S. will enact the most crushing economic operation ever taken, saying it will be an economic D-Day. President Trump warning any country that allows its financial institutions, businesses, airports, or government entities that help Iran evade sanctions will face tremendous economic consequences.
17: Iran's foreign minister responded to Trump's D-Day comment by pointing out America's debt is now $40 trillion. Today is Thursday. It could be Tuesday or longer, power companies say, before a very long outage ends. ABC's Alex Perez in Gary, Indiana.
16: It's been more than a week since storms pounded Gary and northwest Indiana, and there are still downed trees and power lines across the area. Residents are desperate to get the power back on, and many feel the utility company is just not working quickly enough.
17: Pennsylvania State Police say one of its choppers was doing a training exercise at Carlisle Regional Airport when it collided with a small plane whose pilot died.
19: The impact tore the plane apart and sheared off the helicopter tail and rotor blades before it rolled onto its side. Inside the wreckage, two troopers were trapped. Authorities say one trooper kicked out a window, then pulled his bleeding partner to safety.
17: ABC's Aaron Katursky. Dow down 450 points right now. The NASDAQ down 230 and the S&P down 31. 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
22: This is Jed Mescott. Well, the national debt surpassed a record $40 trillion yesterday, a staggering milestone as defense costs and social programs like Social Security make up a huge share of federal spending. In other business news, Blue Cross Blue Shield of Tennessee has removed an artificial intelligence software that monitors employees' work from company computers. All this after receiving negative feedback from workers. Millions more people may be able to get smaller, lightweight Amazon packages delivered by drones by the end of the year. It's a new plan to expand the airborne shipping to suburban areas in nearly 500 U.S. cities. From the courts, out of Cleveland, Tennessee, her name is Jessica Bingham. She once served as Mayfield Elementary's principal for 2 years. She was demoted after she spoke with school board members about the facility's issues. All this according to a lawsuit that was recently filed in a Chattanooga federal court. More than 35,000 people die in car crashes in the U.S. each year. A new study out found there's a 15% increase in deaths on the days that major new albums are released compared with the days immediately before and after. The researchers found that when popular artists release albums, there would also be an increase in general phone usage. And one reason may be because people are looking to stream the album on their phones while driving.
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2: Good afternoon, Chattanooga. You listen to Let's Talk Money with Jamie O'Donnell and Kyle Bryant. 267-1023 is the number. Start our market day with the Dow Jones average sitting at 53,031, down about 432 points. S&P sits at 7,678, about down about 30 points. Jamie, how are you?
3: I'm good. It used to be that a Dow down 400 was a big number.
2: It's just flat.
3: It's not as big as it used to be, percentages and all.
2: Well, when it's sitting at 53,000, I remember, like, when I got here, I was like, I can't wait till it crosses 50.
3: Yeah.
2: And the S&P was not even at 7 yet. And so we've seen so much growth over the last few months. But
3: we'll see.
2: We'll see. Max, how are you, sir?
4: I'm doing very well today.
2: Good.
4: Yeah, it's all
2: Jim's
4: good.
2: Jim's not here to collaborate with you on being old. I apologize for that.
4: Well, you know, it worries me when he's not here because
2: us
4: you
2: know. Too.
3: Oh, I'll just tell the truth. He's getting his colonoscopy today.
2: To hell with HIPAA.
4: Well,
3: no, that's good. It's a reminder. Everybody should go do that when they're supposed to, because nobody wants to go do that, but it does prevent colon cancer.
4: You know, that is the best sleep you will ever have.
2: You know, you say that, but I had to have one when I turned 40 because of family history.
3: Okay.
2: And anesthesia makes me crazy. Like, I don't know what it is, but I've had a couple procedures, and I woke up in the middle of mine.
3: Oh, really?
2: And the doctor was, like, laughing when he came to see me. He was like, do you remember any of that? I was like, I have no recollection. He was like, you woke up, and this is so random, but I had Shania Twain's song was in my head when I woke up, and I was like, what's going on? And then later, he's a friend of mine, and I asked him, I was like, do y'all listen to the music? And he was like, yeah. I was like, I think you must have been listening to something. And like, anyway, that's my anesthesia.
3: Well, that's a little terrifying, honestly.
4: Yeah, that's like a little strange. I slept right through it.
2: Yeah, I mean,
3: I mean that's the point.
2: Right. I didn't remember it, but I did, like, make that mental note, like, woke up with that song in my head. So I was like, I guess there is something to that. I don't know.
3: No, and I haven't had anesthesia yet, but a friend of mine that you know had a procedure done, and she said the same thing you did, Max. Like, that stuff was great.
4: Oh, that,
3: like,
4: that,
3: I've never that felt so refreshed.
4: I mean, if you're out 20 minutes, you feel like you've slept for 2 days.
2: Man,
4: it's really
2: use that every night.
3: Yeah, no, I could really use it right now.
2: Yeah, Jamie's been struggling with sleep and then tried to cut out caffeine. I was like, you got to pick one.
3: You
2: can't do both.
3: It wasn't the caffeine. I've never been a huge, huge caffeine person, but I can confirm it was not the caffeine. So I'm back on the wagon that way.
2: Good, good. We need you back.
3: That's right.
2: All right, big news yesterday. Ugh, you're not going to like this. I don't like it. The national debt just eclipsed $40 trillion. So I've read some reports about it. Obviously, that's very concerning. No one really in Congress wants to discuss it or figure out a plan. But the people that I kind of looked at and the resources, this is kind of 2 years earlier than what they thought. Like, we are rapidly ahead, and a lot of it is attributed to how much it costs to borrow money.
3: You've got I would say that's absolutely correct, Kyle. You've got the cost of borrowing money. You've also got increased spending military-wise.
2: Yeah, that's no-brainer.
3: And you've got what a lot of people don't realize is the amount of our spending that is fixed.
2: Right.
3: It is Social Security, Medicare. It is programs of that nature. Now, historically, for many years, you've always had that side of it, or you've had it for a long time.
2: Yep.
3: What you didn't have on top of it was a bunch of additional discretionary spending in good times. And when I say discretionary, yeah, programs like Social Security are non-discretionary. Mm-hmm. So the amount of the budget that is actually discretionary is relatively small.
2: Yeah.
3: But the way it used to be managed is that type of spending would typically increase in bad economic times.
2: Right.
3: Where the government needed to prop things up. And what we've moved to now is just a complete disregard of spending by both parties.
2: Yes. And it's not as much as we'd like to pin it on one side. Like,
3: it's not
2: left or right. It is not. And I was looking at the breakdown of spending between the presidents. I think it started with Clinton and how much it has increased. And yes, it increased a lot during the Biden administration, but it's increased a lot during the Trump,
3: yes,
2: and the Bush,
3: yep,
2: and the Obama administration.
3: Yep. Every one of them has progressively, two things have increased: spending and the use of executive orders. And it is consistent, and you can see it from administration to administration. And it does not matter whether there's a D or R,
2: yeah,
3: behind their name. Now the concerning part of all of this, well, there's a lot of things that are concerning. One that concerns me is the complete lack of care by,
2: yes,
3: all politicians. And
2: absolutely.
3: Because unfortunately, and who knows how long this game can be played.
2: Yeah.
3: Japan has proven that you can play it far longer than a lot of financial experts and economists thought you could.
2: Yeah.
3: But at some point, and there's several good articles discussing it, actually in the Wall Street Journal this morning, at some point that debt becomes so great that investors will not buy the debt. And the way this works is all of this gets refinanced quickly, mm-hmm, on a very regular basis. And there's one in particular, one of the articles that had showed a couple of different studies. Historically, classic finance, your very short-term U.S. treasuries,
2: yep,
3: are known as the risk-free security.
2: Mm-hmm.
3: What all other, the risk in all other securities are measured off of this risk-free security, which is a very, in layman's terms, a very short-term United States bond fund.
2: Right.
3: The problem is if investors lose faith in that, quote, risk-free security,
2: it's not as risk-free as it.
3: Exactly.
2: May. Yeah.
3: You run into problems. And they're beginning to see some of those where it's not as though people will not buy them.
2: Mm-hmm.
3: It's that they are demanding a slightly higher premium,
2: yep,
3: to purchase them. And slightly higher, I don't mean to diminish that. That's probably trillions of dollars,
2: yeah,
3: of cost.
2: Sure. It's like the Dow being down 400 points on,
3: yes,
2: 50,000 is not as big of a deal on paper, but it in numbers wise, it's,
3: yes,
2: big. And this is different than the stock market. It is our entire GDP, like our economy is based on this. This is a huge factor in it, and it has tentacles in a lot of different things. And I think, not to cut you off, but I think what you're saying is, like, if the U.S.'s ability to repay that debt becomes questionable.
3: Yes.
2: Slightly questionable, not like, oh, will they actually pay, but more like, you know, a hair down for, like, maybe they can pay, maybe they can't. It's not going to be four alarm fire, but there will be a point where it could be graded down. And if that happens, there's going to be less people buying those bonds.
3: Yes. And the problem, or one of the problems with that, is the frequency at which these bonds are refinanced.
2: Mm-hmm.
3: So it's one of the things, and I'm sure there are legitimate reasons, but I did not understand why, when interest rates were at absolute historic lows, there was no arguing that, why in the world did the United States government not refinance as much of that debt as they possibly could, yeah, at longer terms?
2: Yeah, great
3: question.
2: And
3: they didn't.
2: Yeah.
3: And maybe there was no demand for it. Maybe there's a completely legitimate reason, but anybody with any kind of financial acumen could sit there and go, these are historically low rates.
0: Yeah.
3: Period.
0: Yeah. It's the equivalent of, like, so many people refinance their home. You know, you have a 5% mortgage, and you're like, wait a minute, I can go get 3% from the bank on 30-year terms. Or I got a 5-year on a 15.
3: Yeah.
0: Duh, I'm taking the 3 on a 30 every single time. And on a grander scale, basically what you're saying is, why did the U.S. not do that with a large portion of our debt?
3: Yes.
0: We wouldn't be in this big of a mess.
3: No, we wouldn't. And now, how you get them to stop spending, I have no idea. And I honestly think it's probably, I hate to say this, but it's a hard sell to the American people.
0: Absolutely.
3: Because you could campaign on the surface
0: that
3: we want to reduce this national debt, or we at least want to reduce the increases in the national debt.
0: Yeah.
3: But the reality of that situation is less benefits, higher taxes.
0: Yeah.
3: Which pretty much angers every voter.
0: Absolutely.
3: I mean, whether you're more on the fiscal side or more on the social side, when that actually gets implemented, both sides are going to feel it if they really want to do something to change it.
0: Absolutely. And it's a no-win resolution for anyone that wants to get reelected. And we've talked about that on the show many times. It's like, I don't know.
3: I'd vote for him.
0: Sure.
3: But I care about the national debt, you know? Well, and that's one that's going to have to change in and of itself.
0: Soon. Yeah.
3: Or they are going to run out of money.
0: Yeah. 267-1023 is the number. Let's Talk Money. We'll be right back.
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4: Hot and humid today. Scattered storms coming our way later this afternoon. High today should be about 95. Few showers overnight, going down to 73, and a 30% chance of rain tomorrow with a high of 91. Right now, partly cloudy and 86 at the Talk Monster.
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3: We're back with Let's Talk Money. 267-1023 is the number. All right, Kyle, I see this headline. Walmart shares slump on weakest sales growth in over 6 years. And this is just a starting point for a bigger conversation. First of all, not a recommendation to buy or sell the stock. Well, no kidding. Yeah. I mean, if you have growth that exceeds history for a long period of time, it's obviously going to decrease at some point.
2: Yes.
3: And I don't care whether that's Walmart,
2: any
3: of these other things. Now, here's my question, though. We see this on a regular basis in the market, and we've seen it for over 100 years. Things get overvalued, market corrects, comes back down. That is the nature of the stock market,
2: right?
3: Period.
2: Yep.
3: One of the reasons that people have been drawn to real estate is that you have not seen that play out in real estate in very many periods. It is not regular behavior in the real estate market.
2: It's not expected.
3: No. I mean, you obviously have the 08-09 right. types of scenarios that have happened, the Great Depression, the ones that are just going to impact everything.
2: Right.
3: But where I'm going with this is, what are your thoughts? And I've been wrong for years. Chattanooga real estate market.
2: You know, it's been an exempt from the corrections, in my opinion. Not exempt from the corrections, but
3: it's been exempt from the increases also, though.
2: I agree with that. Yeah, well, it's been kind of an anomaly, and I think you get that in smaller markets. You know, it's not the Floridas. It's not the California. It's not even the Nashville boom. So you haven't had quite as much run-up. But I don't necessarily think we're going to see a correction in the sense values are going to drop by 10, 12, whatever, 15%. I just think things are going to slow down. You know, we've had such crazy amount of growth, but at some point in the history or in the future, there's going to be a correction in that market. There has to be. I mean, as we continue to grow and as we become more of a relevant player, sure, you're going to see that. You're going to see that in your home value. But again, it's similar to the stock market of, you only realize those losses if you sell. So if you do see a prolonged, or if you see a downturn coming and you don't need to sell, you don't need to move, you don't need to offload some rental property, it's not really going to affect you that much.
3: That's fair. And I think the areas where you have begun to see the slowdown were areas that had particular growth post-COVID where that growth is beginning to reverse.
2: Mm-hmm.
3: People are, not only are more people not moving in, but people are realizing, okay, this wasn't a long-term fit with me. There's certain markets in Florida that I can think of that are great examples of that, where they had tremendous population growth, and now people are beginning to leave, coupled with it's harder to get insurance for your home.
2: Yeah.
3: Those kind of things that begin to force those prices in a different direction.
2: Yeah.
3: But there's explainable forces behind that. It's not just an across-the-board downturn.
2: Yeah, and I think to your point, like, what could cause that? And I think you take a look at our area here in Chattanooga. People moved here post-COVID or during COVID because they liked the slower pace. They liked not paying property tax. Then all of a sudden they settle in and they're like, wait a minute. We don't have the amenities of Atlanta. We don't have all the restaurant options.
3: Or I'm bored.
2: I'm bored. I don't have an international airport. I got to drive 2 hours. And all of a sudden it's like, eh.
3: You don't have to drive 2 hours fly out of Chattanooga. I highly recommend.
2: I agree. Big totally fan. Agree. Big fan here as well. But I'm just saying, like, that could be the mindset. Like, every time I go to Atlanta, I'm like, man, I'm glad I don't live here. Or even Nashville now. Like, I used to love Nashville, and now I'm like, ugh.
3: Well, it's just big and busy.
2: Yeah, and so there was a season of life where I would have loved to live there. And, you know, if I moved, I guarantee if I moved there now, I would be back here in a matter of time. And what that, and all that to say is people coming, supply and demand. It's a very simple economic term. When there's a demand and there's lower supply, the prices are going to go up. Now, when people start leaving and there's more supply and the demand is less, the prices are going to come down. And so do I think that there'll be this massive, like, 20% correction? I don't think so. I think it's going to be more of a normalized, like, price. You're not going to get as many cash offers on your home. You're not going to get to sell your home before you list it. You're going to put it on the market. You're going to have to do the work to get it ready to sell. You're going to have to market it well. You're going to have to hire a realtor. You're going to need a lot of things to get it ready. And so, again, it's similar to what we saw in a lot of businesses that boomed during COVID. Now they're coming back to reality, and it's like, wait a minute. I thought the new boom was the reality. It's like, no, of course not. And it parallels well with the stock market that we're seeing right now, I think. And we were kind of talking about this a little bit earlier. It's, yeah, the market is extremely high right now. Is it overvalued? Probably. Do we know that for sure?
3: No.
2: Time will tell.
3: Mm-hmm.
2: But when it does correct, you should expect it. You should be expecting it, right?
3: Yes. That's my approach for sure. It's what I was telling you. I actually prefer a market that's a little bit up, a little bit down, a little bit up, a little bit down.
2: Yeah.
3: But we do hit certain periods of time, whether it be 08, 09, COVID, where you have massive run-ups.
2: Yeah.
3: And then massive downturns.
2: Yeah.
3: COVID is not the best example of that, because that really was kind of a one-off that corrected very quickly.
2: Yeah.
3: But 08, 09 would be a better example of an overheated market that is going to lead to a major correction. And those corrections these days, or major downturns beyond a technical correction, do kind of feed on themselves, as particularly with electronic trading and everything else that's happened. The swings
2: are bigger. Yeah.
3: And harder for investors to emotionally tolerate. I don't think it necessarily, and history would back me up on this, changes your long-term averages.
2: Yeah.
3: It's just more dramatic in those moments.
2: Right. Yeah. And it is interesting. And there's a lot of factors at play. I don't know. And kind of tying into that, did you see the article in the journal about the title is "The Country Hicks Who Refused $26 million for an AI Data Center"? Did you read this?
3: No, I haven't read that one.
2: It's crazy, and it kind of, like, on a macro level feeds into potentially where things are going as these AI data, and I know everybody's talking about them, and, you know, we've got this moratorium, we're not going to build any for a year, and I'm not a big fan of them. I don't want to see them.
3: Well, nobody wants them in their backyard.
2: No,
3: but they got to go somewhere.
2: Memphis just put a big one in, and, you know, there's a lot of talk around what is happening. I've talked to people that live there, and they're like, yeah, I haven't seen any of that. But allegedly, it's really loud. There's a lot of pollution around it. But I don't know that it's any different than having a manufacturing facility, a paper mill or something like that close by. I guess the noise is a trade-off for the smell, but whatever. But this couple in Kentucky turned down $26 million for their family farm to build an AI center. Now, I'm going to be honest. My family has a little small farm track over in West Tennessee.
3: You taking the 26?
2: My grandfather's parents owned it, and he bought it. And there's a ton of sentimental value, but I'm looking at it, I'm like, man, $26 million.
3: Well, and I haven't had a lot of experience. The noise thing is real.
2: Yeah.
3: And it's, if you live in the country, it's louder.
2: Yeah, of course.
3: And more different
2: than
3: you would think,
2: yeah,
3: actually.
2: For sure.
3: But, you know, one of the interesting arguments that was made when I was in Nashville for my grandmother's birthday this past weekend, by some of my family members that are pretty big developers and have had some contact with AI centers. There is some questioning of, if you think about technological advancements, as they go, they become more efficient, they get better, and the whole conversation was tied around, we're going to build all these data centers. Will they need them 10 years from now? And the argument wasn't that AI wouldn't be there.
2: Yeah.
3: The argument was AI will be stronger and better than we could ever imagine.
2: Mm-hmm.
3: But will they not have figured out a better, more efficient, less consumption, energy consumption oriented way to do it?
2: I
3: thought it was an interesting argument.
2: Very good conversation. And that's the question. Are they going to these more rural areas to experiment, to beta test these, to see how they can improve them, make them better, more, you know, more tolerable before they move them into the bigger cities and the areas? Because the bigger cities are going to be the ones that need the resources, I would assume. I mean, I know it's way over my head and it's very complicated, but I would think with more power and more need, you're going to need those closer to the facilities. But that's a great question. I don't know.
3: I don't either. And the other aspect of it that I find interesting, they're going to build these things.
2: Yeah, of course.
3: Would it not behoove us and the country as a whole to really look at the right places to build them?
2: Yes.
3: I mean, we have certain areas of the country that do not have enough water.
2: Yeah.
3: Probably don't want to build AI centers there. Look at Texas. It's already got massive brownouts. They don't have enough power.
2: Yeah.
3: At what point do you begin to look at, I know you don't want them in your backyard, but where are the logical energy rich areas to develop these? And I don't know that they're planning that on the front end.
2: Yeah.
3: It's kind of like you look at Chattanooga. Why, if they had built a bypass a long time ago, we wouldn't, if someone had done some planning, we wouldn't have the ridge cut traffic, the bend traffic that we have today.
2: Yeah.
3: But that failure to plan made it far less efficient than it could have been.
2: Now we get these ungodly amounts of traffic on the ridge cut.
3: And it could have been avoided.
2: Yes.
3: 267-1023 is the number of this. Let's Talk Money. We'll be right back.
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9: You're back with Let's Talk Money. 267-1023 is the number. And going back to this article about the AI center and kind of the last point I'll say, where I was trying to tie that in before we got kind of talking about the energy consumption is that's an outlying factor that will affect real estate in a way that is unpredictable. Like no one was sitting around 5 years ago saying, well, they're going to be building these AI data centers. No. And they're going to be buying up farmland for $26 million. And you know, and that's one of the complaints and positives I have heard about areas where the data centers are going is that property value goes up. Where if you're a property value owner or you're a property owner, that's great. If you're a buyer, not great. And
10: yep.
9: So those are kind of some of the factors that, you know, and we keep talking about AI. And there's even an AI section in the Wall Street Journal now. And it's overblown. Maybe it's overblown. I'm tired of talking about it, I guess. But it is infiltrating every aspect of our lives.
10: I'm still a little fascinated by it, Kyle. There was an article in The Atlantic that I read the other night. And what was interesting about it is it was talking about, and I'm going to try to do this in the most politically correct manner I can, what users of AI look like in the future as it becomes more prominent.
9: Mm-hmm.
10: And it kind of broke people down into three categories.
9: Okay.
10: The first were the people that AI is basically going to make stupid.
9: Okay.
10: The middle group were the people that were going to use it more in a tool format.
9: Yeah.
10: And the third group were the people that understood how to critically think and were really going to use AI to grow their knowledge.
9: Yes.
10: And,

0: And the key to that group is using it as basically, we'll give some simple examples here. Instead of going in and asking AI, what is this?
1: Yeah.
0: And you have no background for whatever this is.
1: Right.
0: These are the people that go in and use it to question their thinking.
1: Correct.
0: And the example from the other night we got on the subject of anti-dumping laws in the United States.
1: Okay.
0: And I was asked the question, you know, what exactly is that? And I gave, going back to my MBA, I gave some old school classic example. And I had a very good general idea.
1: Uh-huh.
0: But what AI did was it allowed me to dig into specifics that I didn't remember quickly.
1: Right.
0: Whereas I wouldn't have sat down and taken the time to Google all that.
1: Of course not.
0: But it was, I already had the question. Yeah. I already had a framework of understanding. And it was very helpful. And that's where they're talking about where people are going to use it to make themselves better. Mm-hmm. My big fear is that first group. And I worry about the kids, the ones that never learned to write that essay by themselves, that don't have that framework to understand. Because then you're liable to believe
1: anything.
0: It's like those people that see something on social media and just assume it's true.
1: Right. Yeah, and that's a great point. And I can give a real world example of this. Like, I like to write, and I've written our newsletter a couple times since I've been here. I'm writing an article right now about the Trump account and what it's like being a dad and why I'm investing in those for my kids. And the way I use AI in that scenario is I will write the article and put it in to one of the tools, Claude, ChatGPT, whatever, and say, please edit this for grammar and misspellings and flow. And it will come back to me and say, here are some grammar checks, here are some ways I would tighten these thoughts. And that's a huge help. I mean, I don't have to ask
0: that's an
1: you
0: editor.
1: To read it as
0: much.
1: Yeah,
0: exactly.
1: Like, obviously, as a compliance person, I'm like, of course you need to check this. But, and so that is, in my mind, the way. Another simple way that I use it for convenience is the last few months, I've been trying to eat healthier. So I'll tell ChatGPT, hey, I'm going to lunch today.
0: Yeah.
1: Here's where I'm going. What should I eat? And it'll be like, it's very sad, but it'll be like, you should get a grilled chicken salad. And I'm like, no, I want the fries. But it just makes life easier where I'm not outsourcing. I'm not asking ChatGPT, hey, should I eat healthy today?
0: Yes.
1: I'm saying, I've made the decision. I'm going to try to eat healthy today. Tell me
0: what's on this menu.
1: And then I'm going to make the decision. But I'm also not in the place, and I don't know what this says about me, where I trust it implicitly either. So I go verify what it's told me.
0: Well, and that's, but I think that leans, that's that critical thinking part, particularly if you're asking something you don't already have a framework for.
1: Right.
0: You're going to question the answer.
1: Correct.
0: You're not going to take it blindly.
1: Yes.
0: That's the danger, is the blind belief side of it.
1: Yeah. And I wonder, like, a lot of times people want to put like the onus on when I think of someone that believes something on social media that without verifying, I think of someone like my mom does it from time to time, and I have to talk her off a ledge. And she's just not grown up in that, so she's kind of older. But I think the older generation is actually going to have an advantage on someone coming out of college that's believes everything. And so it's this weird mix. I don't know.
0: It depends on what side you're on. We'll get off the AI thing in a minute, but there was another article in the Wall Street Journal, the jobless boom has arrived.
1: Yeah.
0: And I do wonder a little bit how this plays out. I'm not a believer that AI is going to replace every job.
1: No, I don't think so.
0: But I think it's going to replace a lot more than even probably I think over a long period of time. But if it were to happen, what does that do to society? I'm going to say three of my least favorite words in the world. Does it make universal basic income a reality.
1: Oh, gosh.
0: And people that know me well know they can just say universal basic income and I will proceed to lose it. So the fact that I'm bringing it up says something.
1: Yeah, and it is funny. I've thought about that from time to time, and I've read a couple books on universal. You know, most of the books that I've read.
0: It maybe explain in very general terms what universal basic income is.
1: Basically is that everyone gets a government subsidy up to a certain amount
0: period
1: to live off of.
0: Yes.
1: And that is the basis. And my study of it has always been under the lens of what does that do for the tax code? How do you fund that through tax revenue and things like that? And I'm not an advocate for it, but at some point, if none of us are doing anything and the machines
0: that was my argument
1: are running everything, we've got to make sure people can survive. And again, I think that's like a way pie in the sky idea. I don't think
0: it
1: will ever happen. But if you're going to argue for a universal, you know, income for that's a scenario when you would have to do it, right?
0: Like, yeah. It's the only scenario that I've ever heard.
1: Yeah.
0: Where I kind of go throw my hands up and go, Bear, I don't have a better idea. Now, how you fund it, all the money come through corporations?
1: Yeah,
0: I mean,
1: right.
0: does the individual income tax go away? Does
1: right.
0: it all become the corporate income tax? I mean, these are again, crazy theories, but also interesting to think about the what ifs.
1: Well, and to that point, like we don't need to get off the way. But I mean, that was kind of the crazy, like the communism idea, socialism. Those are kind of where it's predicated from. It's like, okay, everyone gets the same, but in the scenario that you're talking about, and again,
0: it's different.
1: This is not us advocating
0: for
1: that, but I don't see that ever happening in a free enterprise system. In America, no business owners are going to just be that willing to fund. Like Bezos and Musk and Zuckerberg are not going to be like, you know what, we're making so much money, we're just going to let you tax the hell out of us.
0: Well, and I mean, the only scenario where you would get to that point is really if all jobs went away. And let's be honest, that's just not how this is going to. I mean, if it does, then that may play out. But I think
1: we're
0: the odds of that are
1: away from that.
0: Are extremely, extremely low.
1: And I do think AI is progressing faster. It's getting better. The tools we use month to month seem to be working better, seem to be more accurate, seem to be more efficient, but they're just not going to, I mean, it's not going to be where we don't have to show up to work every day.
0: They're not there yet.
1: Yeah.
0: 267-1023 is the number. This Let's Talk Money. We'll be right back.
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8: Another hot and humid day in Chattanooga. Scattered strong storms later this afternoon. High of 95, a few showers tonight. Going down to 73 and a 30% chance of rain tomorrow, with a high of 91 currently. Partly cloudy, 86 degrees at the Talk Monster.
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1: You're back with Let's Talk Money. 267-1023 is the number.
0: All right, in the future, I've got to remember to log into the text line. All I'm going to say is some of y'all are hilarious. And we got some good chuckles
1: like
0: during
1: the
0: break
1: today. Why is everybody picking on me?
0: You're an easy target, Kyle.
1: I got that. The text that came in that Jamie's talking about, well, you can tell it. Go ahead.
0: Well, I got to pull it back up here. Give me
1: a
0: second.
1: Joking about how I woke up and had Shania Twain in my head, and somebody texted in and said, man, I hope it wasn't I Feel Like a Woman.
0: If the song was Feel Like a Woman, he might want to confirm exactly what they did.
1: You know, between that and then I had another, apparently I said something was over my head about AI, and a friend of mine texted me, said, it's not hard to be over your head. You're so short. So This is how Jim feels every day.
8: Watch out to short jokes now.
1: I agree. And this guy's like 5. Like, I feel like if you're under 6 feet, you can't make short jokes. This guy's like 5'9"-ish.
0: Yeah.
1: Anyway.
0: He doesn't have the freedom to make the short jokes. That would be like me making a short joke. It's not fair.
1: Same here. Yeah. Whatever.
0: Oh, people are funny.
1: They are. All right. Have you heard, and we've only got a couple minutes here, have you heard about the Trump bump?
0: No.
1: This phrase.
0: I want to know?
1: It's just funny to me. You know, there was all these tax cuts, and I got to work a little tax in here. There were all the tax cuts that happened last year in 25, where you got the no tax on Social Security, you know, quote unquote. You got the extra credit, the no tax on tips. You got the credit there. The brackets changed. And what happened is, people didn't go update their withholdings because it kind of happened at a weird time within the year.
0: Oh, that's a fair point.
1: So the IRS came out and said, you know, we've given out a lot more. There's been a lot more refunds this year than we expected. I think it was like $43 billion was the number. Yeah, $43 billion. They called it the Trump bump. And basically it's Trump telling everyone, hey, look at me. I got you these extra refunds and whatever. Reality is, The tax breaks happened at a weird time. People have more cash, but now everybody's like, all right, what do I do with this extra cash? And, you know, to anyone out there that's getting this, the first thing I would tell you is look and make sure that next year, that 2026, this coming year, should have done this earlier in the year, but make sure your withholdings and your elections are in the right place. Make sure you've got that on the appropriate amount. If you're getting it withheld from your Social Security, make sure that's right. If it's, you know, because you don't want, I know a lot of people like getting those big refunds, but you're really loaning the money to the Treasury for 0%. Like, you want to break even on your taxes.
0: If you can get that close. Well, and of people's credit, I mean, it would have been hard to adjust it because we didn't know.
1: Right.
0: We didn't know what was, you know, no tax on tips. What did that mean?
1: If you had made the assumption you weren't going to pay tax on any of those, or you weren't going to pay any
0: you'd
1: of those,
0: have so underpaid.
1: You'd have been a mess. Yeah. So you can't really. And that's my big gripe with the IRS and from the out of the gate is it's not clear. The tax is too complicated. But anyway, go ahead. I cut you off.
0: Well, no. My question would be, Kyle, the other thing that happened as a part of the original tax cuts, 2017, the withholdings just don't seem to be as act like you have to play with them more. You gotta, you know, if you have a chance, if your scenario is now the same year to year to year, it's a little easier. But if you have a change, it seems to me that people are having a harder time figuring out.
1: Yeah, because we went less, like, especially if you have a family and you have dependents, we went to a bigger standard deduction, which is great. Like, I like
0: it. It's simpler. I do too.
1: But the weird thing is you got child tax credits now that are based on your income, so it's not a guarantee that you're going to get it, where before you got these exemptions based on how many kids you had. And so that further complicates it. If you're married, filing jointly, it's just you and your spouse, it's pretty easy. I will say this year there's been some new exclusions, like you can deduct $1,000 of charitable deductions, whether you itemize or not. Things like that, you know, with interest rates rising, if you've got a new mortgage, you're probably more likely to be itemizing because interest is so high when you couple that with your taxes. So all that to say is now is a good time when your kids are going back to school, things are starting to normalize. Check in on that so you don't have a big surprise when you file your taxes, because you can't do anything to adjust it if it's too late.
0: Fair enough. Coming up next, Yaffe Live, 1 to 3, 3 to 7 Sport Talk. We'll talk to you all tomorrow.

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1: From ABC News, I'm Wayne Cabot. The FBI stopped Eric Swalwell at San Francisco International Airport, seizing the devices of the California Democrat who resigned from Congress back in April over rape allegations that he denies. Agents also searching his D.C. home as part of what we're told is an ongoing criminal investigation. Jurors got sent home early today as they await the instructions tomorrow in the Massachusetts trial of Lindsay Clancy, who admits to strangling her three children, saying she heard voices, according to a witness. ABC's Peter Arvalambos.
2: Sheila Kavanaugh, she's a chaplain who worked at the hospital where Lindsay Clancy was treated immediately after the killings. She described these 14 meetings she had with Clancy where they described hearing this voice in her head telling her to kill her children. She added during that first conversation about a week after the killings that Clancy said she was glad her children were safe. Defense lawyers are saying that this really gets to the heart of their case, that this was postpartum psychosis.
1: We're not spending as much at Walmart, which hopes to reverse that slide by aggressively lowering prices on up to 11,000 items. Walmart stock is down more than 9%. Stocks generally are down. The Dow is lower by 415. NASDAQ down 175, or about 0.6%. Oil is up 2% and more as President Trump renews threats on Iran, an economic D-Day, he says. Iran now saying it's upgraded its military capabilities, warning any future war could see the use of more destructive weapons. Meantime, Russia's long war on Ukraine is getting more intense and deadly. Another heavy air attack overnight.
3: Search and rescue operations in Kyiv, the Ukrainian capital, are continuing right now on residential buildings. Dozens of explosions rocking Kyiv overnight. The death toll currently stands at 16 people, with more than 40 people injured.
1: ABC News' Tom Sufi Birds at the Foreign Desk in Paris. 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
10: 40 trillion dollars in debt. That's where we are as a country. And you know what? How many zeros is that? How many zeros in 40 trillion? In 40 trillion. Gotta ask Google. 13 zeros. Yeah, that sounds right. 13 zeros.
11: Well, we're spending ourselves out of debt.
10: We're spending ourselves out of debt. You should run for office, Max, I mean, with a statement like that.
11: That's what we're doing.
10: Yeah. I got to talk about this because it's something you should care about. But I bet if you asked the average American, you know, do you care about this? They might say, oh, it's important. But it would not be in the top 10 of their priorities. And I'll explain why that is. But really, I'll talk about why you should care. It should be higher on the list in terms of who you're electing to office, what the politicians are doing. And both sides have been terrible at this. You know, I'm not going to sit here and defend Republicans here.
11: They like spending our money.
10: Exactly. Exactly. So we'll discuss that and much more today on Yaffe Live. This is the show where you can count on the latest news, the best guests, and the best live and local talk, all for your midday commute right here on the Talk Monster. Thanks to Olivia Lupia for filling in for me yesterday. Did a great job, as you would expect. And in fact, she did such a good job, she'll come on again today for a segment. Why not?
11: Cool.
10: And look at that. Because our buddy Brandon Lewis is out today. So Olivia Lupia is a reporter with the Tennessee Conservative. She's going to come on at the bottom of the hour, talk Tennessee news and politics. Flock cameras came up again. We got to discuss the flock. I know, Max. I'm with you.
11: Yeah.
10: We'll have the Tennessee bullet points as well, the top stories from around the state. Later on in the hour, we'll have Coy come in for our Sports Monster segment of the day. In the next hour, this whole thing with John Ossoff, I played that cut on the show, remember? Went viral. He's gotten some pushback for it, but we'll discuss that. Really have to ask if the strategy can work for, say, an Ossoff running for president. Would it actually work? So we'll get to that. There's the latest in Iran as well. Not a lot has changed, although Trump has declared economic D-Day against Iran. So maybe we'll talk about that.
11: Well, that debt day, what? Dead day?
10: I wish it would be that, but no. Yeah. This is economic D-Day, is what he said.
11: Oh, mm-hmm. Okay.
10: We also will have Christopher Reed on the show. He is host of The Daily Controversy, often my fill-in host as well. He wants to talk about this Lindsey Clancy trial and some of the reaction to it, which is a little beyond reason, as you might expect. If we have time today, got to talk about the gondolas again, the great gondola wars of 2026 here in Lookout Mountain. They have released a new map, pretty decent expansion that they want. But there was something that the CEO of Rock City said that I think hits the nail on the head here on what the problem is that a lot of people have with this. So we'll get to that later on. Captain Max is here as well, as you've heard. He's producing today. Max, how are you today, sir?
11: I'm just very fine. Yeah.
10: Just very fine.
11: Very
10: good.
11: Fine.
10: Good.
11: Yes.
10: I'm glad. You seem to be in a good mood. I like it when you're in a good mood.
11: Well, good. Good.
10: Is it because you had lunch? You've been cooking like TV dinners in there.
11: Well, I was eating peanut butter sandwiches every day.
10: That's not enough.
11: Well, they get a little old. You
10: yeah.
11: know?
10: We used to add some jelly.
11: Yeah. Yeah. Well,
10: you should bring in some jelly.
11: Well, I have some in there. But
10: oh, you gotta add that.
11: I didn't want to eat jelly every day, you know?
10: Yeah. So you've been having
11: peanut butter. So I've been having TV dinners. They're low in calories.
10: I was going to say, they smell good.
11: I'm still trying to lose weight, but it's enough to get me home, you know.
10: Okay, and through this show.
11: 4 or 5 o'clock, I'll have a bite of dinner.
10: Okay. As long as you're happy for this show. That's what I care
11: about.
10: That's
11: all that counts. Boy, Dale was all fired up today.
10: Yeah, of course he was. More than usual, I know. It's because I tried to cancel him again.
11: I told him.
10: I tried to cancel him. But he's uncancelable.
11: He better get straight.
10: All right. I always end the show with Yaffe's Monster Rewind. We always take your text messages on the text monster, 423-267-1023. Sponsored by Warren and Griffin, Chattanooga's largest injury law firm. All right. Here it is. I'll read this from the Washington Post. It says the U.S. debt hits $40 trillion faster than forecasters expected. The landmark number was reached in part because of lost revenue from the invalidated tariffs. Oh, great. Tariff stuff. By the way, that's a very small part of it, the tariffs, just so you all know. But the U.S. national debt has officially surpassed $40 trillion. The U.S. Treasury Department reported that yesterday. In its latest daily Treasury statement, the agency said total public debt outstanding stood at $40,427,426,000,000.
11: And 17 cents.
10: And 17 cents. Well, that changes every day. In fact, do you ever go to that site, debtclock.org?
11: It goes up like a billion every day, doesn't it?
10: Like every hour or something. Let's see, because you can actually... Oh, it didn't come up. What the heck? Oh, they got rid of the site, I think. Maybe it's a different
11: well,
10: site.
11: Well, they don't want you to know how much of your money they're spending.
10: But you can like watch it in real time. Or whatever. So I know before you start ranting in there, Max, let me get through this here.
11: No, I
10: need to get you a stress ball in there. It says the faster accumulation of debt comes at a perilous moment as an array of concerns, including soaring government debt, prompted investors to dump government bonds this week, raising the price of borrowing. It also hastens the moment when Congress will next need to raise the federal debt limit to avoid the risk of an economy-shattering default. The legal cap on borrowing is set to $41.1 trillion. So here's the thing. Why do most people not really care about this? I mean, most people understand it's a concern, but why don't they care? And this is why. Because they don't think it affects them personally. And it's such a giant number that you can't wrap your head around it. It's like thinking about the size of our universe, how many galaxies, 14 billion light years, whatever it is. You can't wrap your head around how big that is. You can't. There's just no way to picture it in your mind. That's what the debt has turned into. It's this abstract thing that's kind of out there that we know is a problem, but we just, but I don't have to worry about it.
11: We're worried about the price of gas.
10: We're worried about the price of gas. We're worried about the price of food. We're worried about, you know, keeping our kids safe. But here's the thing. This is why you should worry about it. One, when an economic collapse comes, it will happen very fast. Think about how fast things fell apart in 2007, 2008. It was like almost overnight, our economy was shattered. Just think about how fast that. Think about how fast things changed for COVID. Within just a couple of months, it changed our lives, affected the economy. So when we have a debt bubble burst for the whole country, think about how fast things can fall apart. It can happen pretty fast. But beyond that, the main reason you should care is that it does affect you every day. Why do you think we can't seem to get to below 2% inflation? Why do you think that is? Because we doubled the money supply within, 6 years? Well, what does that mean? It means that the government spent so much money at once that the only way to pay for it was to inflate the currency. When you have $40 trillion in debt, that money was going somewhere. It didn't just sit there. It was going towards government programs, government subsidies. So when you look at how expensive things are right now, when you look at the high gas prices right now, you can blame Iran or whatever, but it is directly related to the debt, the national debt. Because in order to, we just borrow the money to spend it. So that's the first problem. The second problem, well, the first problem is when things collapse, it'll happen fast. The second problem is it does affect us right now. But the third problem is that national debt number should be a reminder of how giant our federal government has gotten. There it is. You want to know how big the federal government is right now? How much it's in our lives? All the things it spends on right now? Just look at the debt. There's your proof. The government's too big. It's spending too much. It's involved in too much. And we can talk about fraud, waste, and abuse. That's a part of it. As Max always says, hands in the cookie jar, politicians. That's a part of it. But honestly, it's just the American people. They love their government goodies. The federal government has gotten so big that we are just fighting over all the goodies all the time. Well, when that happens, you get $40 trillion in debt. Now, the other thing is that weighs down an economy. When you have that much government money and government programs, government regulations, I said there's a reason why we can't seem to get below 2% inflation. There's also a reason why we can't seem to get above 3% growth. In GDP growth, we can't get above 3% growth. Why is that? Because we have $40 trillion in debt and a giant federal government that sits on top of us like a giant boulder weighing us down. And we can't really grow our way past it. Now, we're better off than a lot of other countries in that regard because we still have somewhat of a free market system. But when you have $40 trillion in debt, that shows the size of the government all weighing us down. So that's a problem as well. So when you're dealing with this issue, it might seem abstract out there. But one, when everything collapses, that'll affect you. Two, we're already dealing with high prices now. And three, we're already dealing with a giant bloated government. So it's not abstract. It is dealing with us. And unfortunately, we have one side of the aisle, Democrats, who want to spend more. How are they going to fix this problem? How can we possibly fix this problem? There are only a couple different ways you can fix the problem. One, you can just let the collapse happen. Eventually, we'll just let the collapse happen. We'll have a reset, and it will suck when it happens, but maybe we'll fix it at that. Two, you can start cutting spending now. Three, you can try to tax your way out of it. We can raise taxes substantially, but you're talking $1 trillion a year to just fund the debt and $40 trillion total. You can't tax your way out of that. Eventually you would just, what are you going to take everybody's money all the time? 100% of the money? It still wouldn't pay for it. And the more you tax, it starts to weigh down the economy. So the other way they think we're going to get out of it is we're going to grow the economy. We're going to grow our way out of it. Now that might help some, but when you're talking $40 trillion, I don't know how you could grow your way out
11: of
10: anything.
11: That's a lot of growth.
10: Now, I know everyone's saying AI is going to make us grow and that's what's going to save us. It might help, but I don't think it's going to save us. I don't think we can do anything. We have to cut spending. Otherwise, eventually, we'll have all of it. We'll have massive taxes and massive spending cuts, and entitlement programs will be cut as well.
11: And that's all common sense.
10: Uh-huh. Yeah.
11: You cannot spend your way out of debt.
10: Right. And you're right. Now, one reason we got here is because there were some arguing that debt didn't matter. Modern monetary theory, they thought it. Before COVID, they're like, oh, inflation, it doesn't cause inflation. What are you talking about? We should spend more. Well, obviously, that's been proven wrong. But two, the entitlement programs are really the most of it. We thought we could build giant entitlement programs, mostly for people that are older, and didn't realize that maybe people would start living longer and the population wouldn't grow as much in the future. And we could just expand it. But beyond that, we have one side that wants to spend it on the military, which really is the proper role of government. It's the main role of the federal government. And you have one side that wants to spend it on everything else, welfare programs, whatever government program they want. And so neither side wants to cut either military or cut the other programs. So you just get both sides agree to spend both, to raise the spending on both. And that's how you get to this problem.
11: And our kids and grandkids are going to pay for it.
10: Yeah. One way or another, they're going to pay for it. They're going to pay for it through less economic growth, through higher taxes, or through massive inflation, or through economic collapse, some kind of default.
11: Yeah, that's when they're going to take all our money and just send you a little check, everybody.
10: Yeah, I guess.
11: Everybody get a little $1,000 check. Do the best you can.
10: So this is a problem, and I don't see anyone on either side. Trump's been terrible at this issue. He has not been great at this issue. One person did say, why worry about, I'm reading the text monster. We'll take a break in a moment, but one person did say, why worry about the debt? We can't do anything about it. That's, I hear that a lot, you know, but man, jeez. All right, coming up next, we're going to have the Tennessee bullet points, and then Olivia Lupia will join us at the bottom of the hour. This is Yaffe Live.
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1: I'm sure this won't come as a surprise, but it's going to be hot and humid today. Scattered strong storms later this afternoon, a high of 95. A few showers overnight going down to 73. And a 30% chance of showers tomorrow with a high of only 91. Right now, partly cloudy, 89 degrees at the Talk Monster.
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3: 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You know, Trump's working to make the country good, great again, America great again. I'm just trying to make radio great again.
1: Yeah. Well, you know. We really do need to help.
3: Yeah. By the way, Olivia Lupia will join me in just a couple of minutes. She's with the Tennessee Conservative. Right now, let's get to those headlines. We have the Tennessee bullet points.
2: The Tennessee bullet points, the top headlines from around the volunteer state.
3: All right, number four today. Memphis moves closer to implementing a data center moratorium. So the city of Memphis is advancing a temporary 12-month moratorium on new data center development. This is after the city council passed an ordinance on first reading introduced by members and the chairwoman. A second reading and vote is expected in September. So if enacted, the pause would allow officials to draft zoning rules addressing location, design, noise, water, and power use and environmental impacts while still accepting limited applications for review only. Existing facilities would be exempt if they do not expand. So council members framed the measure as a pause rather than a ban to ensure smart growth. Scrutinize job claims given automation, protect residents from infrastructure strain, and set standards before further approvals. Though the Greater Memphis Chamber opposed this effort, arguing the city should negotiate stronger community benefits instead of restricting an industry it is well positioned to host. So this whole controversy continues. The moral panic, really, is what I've called it. Number three, Metro Nashville sues the feds over withheld funds for election policies. So Metro Nashville has joined a lawsuit with Harris County and El Paso County in Texas, plus Columbus, Ohio. This is against the Trump administration, challenging FEMA's withholding of Homeland Security grant funds unless localities adopt five election-related requirements. Now, those requirements are hand-marked paper ballots, manual audits of at least 5% of ballots, voter ballot reconciliation, voter citizenship verification, and confirmation of election workers' citizenship. Now, the suit alleges more than $200 million is being held back nationwide, including roughly $757,000 of Nashville's $3.8 million allocation. They're arguing that FEMA lacks congressional and constitutional authority to impose such conditions on Homeland Security funding, which is intended for emergency response rather than election administration. Plaintiffs contend the requirements violate the Administrative Procedure Act, the Elections Clause, and establish limits on federal grant conditions, and they seek a court order declaring the rules unlawful and restoring the funds. You know, I understand what the Trump administration is doing here. I support them on election efforts, but I think they're going to lose this lawsuit. I don't think they're going to win this one. Number two today, Nashville sees one of the nation's largest year-over-year home sale declines in July. So according to the RE/MAX National Housing Report for July 2026, Nashville area home sales declined 3.8% year-over-year, ranking it fourth among U.S. metros with the largest drops behind Raleigh, Birmingham, and Houston. Active inventory rose 10%. The median sale price increased modestly, about 1.1% to $480,000. And homes spent on average 40 days on the market, up from about 35 days in prior months. Now, real estate brokers noted that the sales drop reflects only 128 fewer closings and that rising inventory is giving buyers more options and time to negotiate. Now, there are longer market trends as well. The economy, what's going on in Iran has an effect. I think the same thing is happening here. It seems like houses are staying on the market longer, even around here. And some of that's because we're building more in this area. Number one, Rock City reveals a map of possible 9-phase expansion, starting with the gondola. So Rock City recently presented a map outlining a potential 9-phase expansion during community listing sessions on Lookout Mountain, Georgia, beginning with its controversial plan to construct a gondola system to transport visitors up the mountain and reduce traffic. Now, officials, including CEO Doug Chapin and COO Greg Sheed, displayed the conceptual plans featuring future phases with remodeled buildings, pathways, gardens, and other developments to residents opposing the gondola, though attendees reported leaving within limited new details of specific environmental or traffic impacts. They're not going to be happy. All those people against it, nothing's going to please them on this.
1: Well, have you heard they want to build a roller coaster?
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3: Don't just say things, fake news. Although, that would be kind of cool, honestly, a gnome roller coaster. We'll be back in a moment on Yappy Live.
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6: ABC News, I'm Wayne Cabot. Relief has arrived. For the long-serving crew aboard the USS Abraham Lincoln, U.S. Central Command says the USS George Washington aircraft carrier is now operating in the Middle East, replacing a ship where Defense Secretary Pete Hegseth said reports of mental health challenges and supply shortages were misrepresented. The Lindsey Clancy jury goes home early today, awaiting a long day tomorrow. The defense could rest. Clancy saying postpartum psychosis led her to kill her three children. Her supporters demonstrating outside the courthouse in Plymouth, Mass.
7: The jury is going to see and be aware. So the judge is going to try to limit that. Typically, you're going to see judges have different exits. They will allow them to exit the actual courthouse in a separate area where they're not forced to have to go through the protesters.
6: ABC News legal contributor Shauna Lloyd. The FBI searching the D.C. home of Eric Swalwell in a criminal investigation of the former congressman whose devices they seized. This is ABC News.
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3: 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This is Yaffe Live. 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And Thursdays, we always speak with someone with the Tennessee Conservative, which you can read every day at TennesseeConservativeNews.com. Joining us today, reporter and Yaffe Live fill-in host, Olivia Lupia, with the Tennessee Conservative. Olivia, how are you today?
12: I'm doing good. How about you?
3: Doing good. Thanks again for filling in for me yesterday. Hopefully Max didn't give you too much trouble.
12: I think I probably give him much more trouble than he gives me. So hopefully,
3: okay, good.
12: Hopefully Max didn't report back and say you're not. Don't let her come on anymore.
1: Listen, you're much better than the other two guys I have to work with.
3: Okay, all right. So let's get to some of these stories here. You have a story, and I'm just going to read the headline. It says, "Have you been flocked by the thousand of automatic license plate readers in Tennessee?" So I know you guys have been talking about that.
12: Yeah, I think it's become a big topic. I mean, all across the state and even nationally, we're seeing a huge conversation around these ALPRs, which when we say, have you been flocked? Obviously, the big brand name is Flock. There are other brands, but they're kind of the biggest and the most notorious, I think, at this point. But there are literally hundreds of thousands of these across the nation over at minimum that they know of, based on like some open source databases, which is volunteers using public data and released records to compile and tag these cameras where they see them. There's at least over like 3,200 or more, like that's the bare minimum, across 205 Tennessee

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1: Some Tennessee municipalities are ending their programs based on these and seeing violations. And this didn't happen here, but there was a town in California that canceled their contracts. And like, California loves to be the nanny state. So it was surprising to hear that. But basically, because they found out that even though Flock says the towns own the data, they don't. It's all stored on the Flock servers. Flock has access to it all, and they can toggle on and off switches that allow other databases or other agencies to get to that data, including federal ones, without permission, without warrants, all that. So it's a tricky situation for sure.
2: You know, I got a newer car recently, and I was like, oh, I want to see my car on the road. I was hoping there'd be a picture or something, but I guess not. But yeah, people can go to the website. Have I been flocked? I guess it's, I don't know. What is it? Yeah, it's just haveibeenflocked.com. That's have the
1: I
2: website.
1: Been, yeah, I think, yeah.
2: It's exactly what it is.
1: Easy. So if you want to throw your license plate up there, see what comes back, more power to you. I don't, like I said, I don't know. I haven't tried it yet. I don't know.
2: All right, so you have a story here as well about property tax hikes. According to the Beacon Center, there's a report that shows Tennessee leads the nation in property tax raises. Talk about that.
1: Yeah, big, big deal. Not surprising probably to a lot of us who have been living here and be like, yes, my taxes have gone up. Yes, I've been getting a huge tax bill every year, a new tax bill. But the Beacon Center of Tennessee, which is, you know, they're a nonpartisan focus on economic, kind of a think tank focus on the economy. They pulled data across the last 6 years that showed that was tracking property tax increases. And Tennessee over the last 6 years has seen an over 75% increase overall, which makes it the highest percentage increase of any state in double digits over the next closest state, which was Colorado. I think Colorado had risen like up to 50%, and Tennessee is over 75%. So that's a huge discrepancy. And the report acknowledges that, you know, Tennessee doesn't have an income tax. It has cut taxes for small businesses in some ways, and, you know, it puts this reputation out for fiscal restraint, quote unquote, whatever that means. I'm not sure how giving $30 million to Starbucks is fiscally responsible or showing restraint, but those weren't my words. Yeah. But it says that when you scratch the surface, local governments have used, quote, unrestrained ability to hike property taxes year after year, which is true. Again, it's the local governments who are seeing putting those taxes in place, and they choose to do that. And because Tennessee doesn't have a property tax cap, there's no limit to how often or how much they can do that. So I would guess that the legislature kind of tried to sort of address it, a few lawmakers last year, and it didn't really get any traction, but that might change this year because finally the business owners are getting involved, and the big Broadway bar and restaurant owners are putting some pressure on the legislature to deal with it. So we'll see how that winds up in 27 when they get back to the state house. But I think we're going to see something happen with that.
2: Yeah. I mean, it'd be nice if we could go to Florida, you know, like what they're doing. I mean, not go to Florida, but like, follow Florida's example, where they just want to get rid of most of the property taxes. Don't think that's going to happen. But it is true that, you know, a lot of people, they've been in their houses for years. They haven't done anything, yet their taxes go up substantially because, you know, economic growth. So housing values go up, which is a good thing. But, man, to really take it to the current homeowners through taxes, I could understand why lawmakers might be facing some pressure to deal with this.
1: Definitely. And I can't say what the perfect solution is. I'm not well-versed enough in this issue to say, well, here's what exact solution we should have. But obviously what we're doing isn't working for the citizen, the resident, and that's what needs to come first. So we need to figure, something has to give, I think. So it'll be interesting to see where we land or what direction that starts heading in the next couple months.
2: Speaking with Olivia Lupia, she is with the Tennessee Conservative. Another story here, former Nashville teachers claim that Metro schools and the administration directed them to change failing students' grades. And this is after an award-winning former teacher resigned because of this. I actually played some audio of that, I believe, last

0: week on the show where she was talking about that, said kids can't read, they can't do math. I'm not going to lower their grades, you know, to make the parents happy or something. It's not the job of the teacher to do that. So what do you think about this?
1: Yeah, I agree completely. And I think what's even wilder is that this was an art teacher. And I'm not at all saying, oh, well, she's not a real teacher. Not at all. I'm just saying the fact that this is coming from an art teacher who's acknowledging, you know, they can't even read or do math or do any of this. And she's being pressured by the administration because a student refused to complete a deadline for an art project. I mean, that's how draconian, I think, is this idea that they're trying to cook the books, in essence, to make their statistics look better or to make their, you know, to be able to say, oh, the school district's performing a certain way. And they're even putting the pressure on art teachers to the point, to the extent where it's forcing them to resign. These teachers who are beloved and obviously are well respected within their educational circles, or whatever that's worth. I think it just goes to show you that things are not going well in the Tennessee public schools. And that's, again, we're seeing that in literacy rates with the standardized testing, the TCAP reports and things that come out like that every year, where we're not making any gains. And now I even have to question, what are those statistics even accurate? You know, because if we're forcing teachers to change grades, which is putting people in different classes or different scenarios or different rankings, how accurate are we even doing as well, quote, and well is a very generous statement, as the state would have you believe. So it's a very serious thing. And I think her bigger point was the fact that we allow these kids to whine and cheat and bully their way through school, in essence, or these parents. And what kind of future is that setting up for these kids outside of school? You know, these are supposed to be future doctors or politicians or whatever. And we're sending them into the arena thinking that this is the way that life works and that they can get what they want through these measures, or that someone's going to come in and save the day. So that's a very dangerous precedent to be setting. Absolutely.
0: Yeah. Although you're talking about future politicians, if you can't do math, apparently that's fine when it comes to when it comes to our politicians.
1: I mean,
0: they'll fit right in. They'll fit right in.
1: I was gonna say, I don't even know that reading is a qualification anymore. So
0: exactly, Olivia Lupia with the Tennessee Conservative. Speaking of what's going on in schools, this is actually good news here. School districts across the state are limiting laptop use as a new law goes into effect.
1: Yeah, I think this is a great policy, actually. The bill passed last year just really kind of encouraged schools to say, hey, for kids K through 5, it really should apply to everything. But this is what I believe it was Michelle Renaud who worked on this bill. That's kind of the compromise she was able to kind of work out with all of the parties, that says that schools really need to focus on physical teaching, physical materials or laptop usage, just because there's so much science that proves physical reading, physical writing, instruction, teacher-led instruction, you know, where your teacher's actually writing on the whiteboard or reading aloud from a textbook, or I'm old enough to remember the overhead projector days, you know, where your teacher would
0: whip
1: out the slides and, do all that stuff. So there's a lot of scientific evidence that shows when kids are not getting all of those stimuli in the physical and basically living in the real world is what, in essence, this is. It hinders their development, and not just sticking them in front of a screen causes a whole lot of developmental issues down the line. And, you know, I see that with adults. You see adults who you think are reasonable people, and then they spend all their time, you know, on their phone, and we come out stupider on the other end, you know, or staring at a laptop all day. It's very different. So this legislation just puts emphasis on prioritizing that. And a lot of the school districts, I think, are doing a pretty good job of working that in and starting to find balance. Some are saying they're not doing any laptop learning and they're not doing any laptop assignments at home, and others are trying to, you know, find a balance. Some of them said they're trying to use electronic teaching to meet state standards. I'm like, okay, but the last time I checked, you didn't take the SAT or even state standardized testing on a tablet. I don't know. Things could change. It's been a while since I've been in elementary school, but I think it's a great first step. It needs to go further, but absolutely the way to go. Because like you said, kids can't even read. So at least let's put a real book in front of them and start there.
0: Yeah. What a thought. Oh, we need to teach kids to read. How about we give them books? Oh,
1: gee. I know. Who? See, look at us. We're just cleaning up. We're solving all the problems.
0: Wow.
1: We're doing it. Who would have thought?
0: One more story here. You have a story about the potential budget challenges for Tennessee's next governor, which it looks like it's going to be Marsha Blackburn. What do you think?
1: Yeah, I think there's some very interesting things when they talk about budget challenges, because on the one hand, we're saying we've had an ever-increasing budget over the last year, you know, but then we have surpluses in billions of dollars. So you're either taxing me too much or we don't have enough money. Which one is it? You know, like, and there's a lot of inflationary costs and things like that. And that's true. Obviously, we've seen inflation has just, I mean, really post-COVID inflation has been, I think, one of the biggest enemies of the economy, obviously.
0: Yep.
1: But we do have a growing pot of money, which has allowed Governor Lee and, you know, the lawmakers to use that cash for like large scale infrastructure projects, some tax relief here and there. Again, I don't consider it a good use of money when we're giving corporate welfare away to corporations like Starbucks and Oracle and all that. But they didn't ask me. But there's also going to be potential challenges because of the federal SNAP changes to the nutritional supplemental programs. So because the federal government is cutting back so much on that, which I believe is absolutely the right call. And then, you know, they did this terrible thing like putting working requirements in. You can't just collect free government money. You have to do something.
0: How dare them?
1: I know. How dare we? How dare we? It is. I know, it's just amazing. It's amazing the audacity of the government sometimes to put in place. So Tennessee may have to make up some of the deficits for that funding. And again, I have a pretty very conservative opinion on SNAP and those kind of welfare programs anyway. So I personally don't think we need to be spending as much as we are even in state in Tennessee, but I don't get invited to the budget meetings. They didn't ask me. So it'll be interesting to just see, because about 51% of the funding for Tennessee's portion of the supplemental programs comes from our state budget. So I'm not sure how much they're going to have to try and make up. I did read another article somewhere that talked about how we do have this huge surplus of money sitting around, and I was like, okay, well then I'm paying too much in taxes. You know, it, like I said, where are we really standing? Do we have a surplus? Do we not have enough money? The budget is growing, but the legislature said this past year they passed what they called a conservative budget because it was down by 9% compared to like the year before. And then they're also saying, oh, our budget has to shrink because we're running out of the federal COVID. You know, there's a lot of federal COVID money that's expiring. Which I'm like, well, but why are we building a budget around that? That wasn't supposed to be a long term, situation. So
0: exactly.
1: It'll just be interesting. The education lottery is apparently running out of money thanks to sports betting. I don't know. It's a mess. So yeah, I think overall there are potential budget challenges for the next governor.
0: Yeah.
1: So it'll be very interesting to see how she handles it.
0: Yeah, Olivia Lapia with the Tennessee Conservative. Read this stuff at TennesseeConservativeNews.com. Olivia, really appreciate it. As always, I know we'll talk to you again soon.
1: Awesome. Sounds good. Thank you.
0: All right. There you go. We'll be back here in just a moment on Yaffe Live.
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11: Storms coming this afternoon. Some could be strong. High today, 95. A few showers overnight, going down to 73. And then about a 30% chance of rain tomorrow with a high of 91. Right now in Chattanooga, partly cloudy with a temp of 91 degrees at the Talk Monster.
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0: 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Time to talk sports, our Sports Monster segment of the day, coming up right now with Quake, one of the hosts of Sport Talk. Quake, how are you, sir?
14: I am great. Fantastic. I see it's National Radio Day, is that right?
0: Oh, is it really?
11: Yeah, oh. I saw it on Facebook a while ago, a baby sitting at a control counter, and I started to say that was me when I started. But I've not had a chance to do it yet.
14: Right.
11: You've been looking for that.
14: Nice.
0: Did they have radio when you were a bit? No, I'm kidding.
11: Shut up.
0: I'm kidding. Outside of that, to celebrate, you didn't give me a gift either. I'm just, you know. Do we give gifts? Do we have the radio tree? We put presents under it? I don't know.
11: You're out of your mind.
0: I am. I really am today. All right, Greg, what's coming up in sports?
14: We got, of course, the big game that I've been talking about for a while, Baylor and Brentwood Academy tonight on national television to kick off high school football in our area. There's a number of games tonight and more, even more tomorrow night, but that one with the national television audience will be interesting because those two teams, Brentwood Academy out of Nashville and, of course, Baylor School right down the road from us here, were in the state championship game last year, and Baylor won that 28-24. So a really, really good game, and I expect another good one tonight. They're number one and number two in the hardest
0: amazing
14: classification, so that'll be good. So we'll talk a lot about that, as we have been all week, really. Jim Donnan, former Georgia Bulldogs coach, will join us at 5:35. He's a College Football Hall of Famer. And we have our first installment of Coach Mack and our Coach's Corner, along with the supreme overlord, we like to call him, Gary Davis. We will preview college football coming up at 6 o'clock tonight and just kind of get everybody's thoughts on what's going to happen, who's going to be good, and try to guess somebody that's going to win a national championship.
0: All right. So if you had to pick right now, who's going to be?
14: For the national championship,
0: yep. Mm-hmm. Just putting them on the spot.
14: Oh, I mean.
11: Man. A little preemptive there.
0: I know.
14: I hate to say Ohio State, but.
0: Oh,
14: I mean,
0: that's the, he just doesn't want to admit that. Yeah. Yeah.
14: Tennessee. I'll say Tennessee. There you go.
11: It's not going to be Florida, so don't worry about it.
0: Well, I'm a UCF guy, and it definitely will not be UCF. So, okay. Yeah, I'm not too worried.
14: You got one national title, though. So
0: yeah, exactly. Thank you. Thank you, Quake. That's exactly right. All right. So,
11: he just blowed smoke.
0: It's National Radio Day. I deserve it.
14: Okay. It's also National Bacon Day, so you combine those two.
0: Ooh.
11: I had a pancake and bacon for breakfast this morning.
14: Ooh, nice.
0: That sounds good.
14: That does sound good.
0: Yeah, that sounds good.
11: It was good.
0: Anything else going on?
14: Nope.
0: That's it.
14: Yep, huh? Just talking sports. Braves are playing they're just about to have the first pitch here in just a minute. You got a big tournament, the BMW Classic in PGA Golf, which narrows the field on Sunday to the top 30 that'll go to East Lake in Atlanta for next week for the big old ball of wax, the FedEx Championship. So a lot of stuff going on during the show, and that's always fun. We'll keep you monitored on all those games.
0: 3 to 7 p.m., and they jam a lot of stuff in 4 hours, got to say. So we want to listen to that every day.
14: Thank you, sir.
0: Talk Monster. Thanks, Quake. We'll be back in a moment on Yaffy Live.

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1: From ABC News, I'm Wayne Cabot. It's impossible to visualize what $40 trillion looks like, the number the Treasury says America has now surpassed in debt. One way of looking at it, per person we each owe $117,000. Per household, $297,000. The Peterson Foundation, which tracks U.S. debt, says it's more than the economies of China, Germany, Japan, the U.K., and India combined. As for the U.S. economy, ABC News, National Security and Defense Analyst Mick Mulroy.
2: We're going to be paying more in interest on the debt per year than we're going to be paying for our defense budget per year. So that's already very consequential, and we have the highest budget we've ever had.
1: Dow down 560 points right now. A 35-year-old woman from Albany, New York, arrested, charged with material support to a terror organization. The FBI says Jessica Bowie pledged allegiance to ISIS and was going to attack the New York State Capitol. Jurors in the murder case of Lindsey Clancy in Massachusetts are likely to begin deliberations next week. The defense planning one more witness, forensic psychiatrist Philip Resnick, and then they'll rest their case. Resnick works as a professor of psychiatry who's researched postpartum psychosis, which the defense says Lindsey Clancy had when she killed her three children. Today in Las Vegas at the murder trial of Dwayne Keefe D. Davis, the jury hearing a key recording of him being interrogated about the killing of rap music icon Tupac Shakur. ABC's Alex Stone.
3: Former LAPD detective Darren Dupree, he says, we were talking to Davis and they thought he was involved in the notorious B.I.G. murder. And he said, well, we didn't do that one, but we did the other one. And they said, whoa, wait a second. Is the other one Tupac Shakur? And they realized that that's what he was talking about. They ended the conversation there and then came back together with his attorney later. And they say that he laid the entire thing out.
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9: Yes, welcome to the second hour of Yaffe Live. Got to read a couple of texts here really quick. You can weigh in always on the text monster. One person, this really is a lesson for everyone. I'm going to explain why in a moment. What is why I'm reading these texts, okay? One person said Yaffe. Now, they spelled my name right, which is always a good start. Look at that. They're getting it right.
10: Yeah.
9: But one person said, Yaffe, what do you think we will do about our $40 trillion national debt? If the government doesn't do something about it, then our kids are going to inherit a massive problem. Okay, so I got that text. Another person texted this. Why don't you talk about all the debt Trump has accounted for? Dude accounts for more than any other president, but keeps doing vanity projects. Promises broken, but we have a nice granite driveway. So the main reason I bring these texts up is I did talk about this at the beginning of the show. You got to listen to 2 hours. But it's also a lesson. This is why we post the podcast. So we podcast the show every day. So the first segment of the show, I went into the issue of the national debt. And I get it. It's radio. You don't get to listen to the whole show. I mean, you should.
11: Well, sometimes you're, you know, in and out of the car. A lot of people that listen to us are delivery people.
9: Oh, okay. So they get in and out. Okay, yeah. Fine. Okay, I guess. I mean, that's an excused absence.
11: Well, at least they're working.
9: Well, that's true. That's a good point, actually. Now, on the idea of Trump debt, we're really just going to blame this on Trump? Now, I'm not saying Trump has been great. He has not.
11: No, he's not sinless.
9: On the debt, no. I mean, he has basically said he doesn't want to deal with entitlements or whatever. I mean, he's definitely not. But the vanity project you're talking about, that the ballroom is privately funded. Now, I guess they're talking about it's going to cause more expenses for Secret Service or something. But trust me, the ballroom, the granite driveway, that is not what's causing our national debt.
11: Well, I don't know that it's going to cost more for the Secret Service because they're going to be right there at the White House. It seemed like it cost a lot more if you were doing it outside that purview.
9: Well, that's true. It does depend. You look at it. but there were some extra funding I think they were requesting for that. I'm not sure. But I'm telling you, like, this idea that those kind of projects are why we have a national
11: jet
9: problem.
11: This has been going on since I was in high school.
9: Yeah, but, let's be honest. It really exploded. We actually had balanced it. We were going to get ready to start paying off the debt.
11: Yeah.
9: We had balanced the deficit, and then 9/11 happened. And then you had the 2007-2008 crash. Then we passed Obamacare. Then, and every time we do something like that, we make that the new, that's the problem. We make it the new normal. We don't just spend it once. So all the money we spent during the Great Recession, that became the new normal. It happened during COVID. We spent all this money during COVID. Trump did it, and then Biden did it, doubled down on it. And then Congress made that the new normal. And you could say, oh, but it still happened under Trump. I mean, that's true. But also, anytime Republicans have tried to cut spending recently, the government's threatened to shut down the government. Every time. That's how you get the government shutdowns. So this idea that we're just going to sit here and blame Trump, I mean, come on. It is a much bigger problem than Trump. Trust me on that. So there you go. But more people are just given away. Let's see. One person said, if we owe the debt, if there's ready to collect it, would they go to war with whoever it is? Look, as long as we can pay the interest on the debt, we're fine. But it's not like they come and say, I want all this debt now. We're still making our payments on the debt. The problem is the interest rates have gone way, way up. So the payments we make on the debt are going way, way up. And the way we're getting out of it was just borrowing, and we're basically borrowing from ourselves, which is just printing money, which causes inflation. That's how we get to this issue. It's a crazy situation. You know what else is a crazy situation? The gondolas, of course. The great gondola debate, the great gondola wars of 2026 happening.
11: Have you heard?
9: About what? What about?
11: Now they're talking about a roller coaster.
9: And a roller coaster?
11: Yeah, and I heard yesterday.
9: Just goes up and down the mountain?
11: And a water slide.
9: Oh, a water slide now. Uh-huh. Well, that's it, huh?
11: I think it'd be great.
9: Oh, Max. Oh, man. I'm really trying to start something here.
11: I heard that.
9: Was it on the internet? Was it on social media?
11: Could have been on Facebook.
9: AI?
11: Yeah.
9: All right. The reason I bring this up, the Times Free Press has the story. Rock City has apparently revealed a map of their possible 9-phase expansion, starting with the gondola. So it would not just be a gondola, but it would be things around the gondola. Now, Rock City already owns that land. They have a barn there right now. If you go in that area, I drive by it every day. There's really not anything there. There isn't one neighborhood nearby. Also nearby is a dump.
11: Yeah, how close is it to the
9: junkyard? Yeah, it's got less than a mile to the junkyard, really.
11: We're worried about a gondola?
9: Yeah, it's crazy. If you actually go to where they want to do it, you'll see, there's not a lot around here. Now, what they're worried about is traffic on St. Elmo. And that's the only part of it I can kind of understand, even though, as I've mentioned, it could ease some traffic going the other way, which people are not taking into account. But it says here, Rocket City brought a map of a potential 9-phase expansion to community meetings this week with residents who oppose its plan to build a gondola up Lookout Mountain, Georgia. Company officials say the gondola is necessary to expand the Rock City Gardens attraction without overwhelming the mountain's narrow streets with traffic. So the 9 phases on the map call for expansions within Rock City's existing property. This is including the Legacy Lane walkway. The map shows a new trail through what Rock City is calling the Lower Glades and a redevelopment of Carter Cliffs, the longtime home of the family that has owned the company for 4 generations. It says the plan could take, and you'd have to go to the site to see kind of a map. I mean, it's not detailed. They admitted it's kind of a generic plan. Says the plan could take as many as 25 years to execute, and it's too early for the company to have detailed plans for each section, according to Rock City. Now, as you know, the company has faced pressure from residents to disclose more details about its expansion plans since it announced in January its intention to invest between $30 million and $40 million to build a gondola. The gondola would lift visitors from a new parking lot and entrance on the the 140-acre Rock City property in Chattanooga Valley up to the mountaintop attraction. Rock City has dealt with limited parking on the mountaintop itself, where it is surrounded by the Ferry Lane neighborhood. Rock City said, look, we can build all of this without a gondola. That's Don Chapin, the CEO. He said it would have, in our estimation, a much higher impact on this community and the broader community to do this without the gondola. So they already have expansions in the works, but they're hoping to have the gondola to ease traffic because of the expansions on the mountain. Kind of makes sense to me. I mean, the more I hear about it, I'm like, kind of makes sense to me, but okay. But we've talked about it. We have some residents on the mountain upset. We have residents in St. Elmo that are upset. Residents in Georgia that are upset. But Chapin said this. This is the CEO of Rock City. And I think this hits the nail on the head here. He said, businesses want to grow. Here's the reality. We are going to grow. Regardless of if we do the gondola, with these projects, we are going to grow. As we make these capital investments, I sure hope we grow our attendance. So that is the thing. And I told you, when I heard people against the gondola project, when they were coming on Jen and JR's show and other places, what they were saying was, we don't want growth. It wasn't even really about the gondola itself. Because I mentioned, if you see where they're going to put the gondola, it's not going to disturb much. It really isn't. It's about the fact that there are a group of residents on Lookout Mountain, in St. Elmo, in other places, who do not want Rock City to grow at all. They like it the way it is, and they say no growth because this is a residential area. So you have Rock City, which is a business. They want to grow it. They want more attendees. They want to make it bigger and better. Who can blame them? Any person that runs an amusement park or anything like that, of course they're like that. So that is where things have gotten to this point. You have one side, the business owners are like, look, we want to grow Rock City. We want to make it bigger and better. And you have residents in the area who want the opposite. They would prefer to shrink at this point.
11: Or go away.
9: Or go away, yeah.
11: Yeah.
9: Because they believe this is a residential area more than it is anything else.
11: I would be willing to bet that a lot of those houses were built after Rock City.
9: Oh, I'm sure. Absolutely
11: Rock
9: sure.
11: Rock City's been there for a long time.
9: Well, it says right here, they've been there since 1932. I mean, my mom, as I said, I have pictures of my mom at Rock City, also on the incline from the 60s. And, I mean, you could tell that many of those houses weren't there back then.
11: Yeah.
9: Okay? I mean, the fact is, this has always been somewhat of a touristy area. If you live in St. Elmo.
11: That's what Lookout Mountain's known for.
9: Right. Exactly. It's known for history and tourism. And when you, if you live on Lookout Mountain, if you live in St. Elmo, if you live in the area, you have always understood. That's always been a part of the equation. That you are deciding to live in an area that is primarily a tourist industry area.
11: Wait till they get that water slide and that roller coaster.
9: Yeah, then it'll be all bets are off here. Chapin said this. He said, we understand there will be some traffic impacts, but we're also committed to continuing to work with the community to solve these problems. I don't think they're insurmountable problems. Now, Rock City is awaiting a vote from the city council in Lookout Mountain, Georgia, that could determine whether the company is able to build the upper station within the city limits. The council will vote on a requested amendment to a zoning ordinance to allow for a gondola. But what we have to understand is they're going to grow Rock City. Whether you like it, if you live in this area, they're going to grow it. So if you say no to the gondola, one, they'll probably put the gondola just on their property. But two, then that's just going to make traffic worse on the mountain.
11: Yeah.
9: That does not help the problem. Nothing you are going to do is going to stop Rock City from growing its attraction. So it's kind of like you probably should just support the gondola and at least help make it as best as it can be.
11: Yeah.
9: Put everyone involved.
11: Put the heads together and make it right.
9: Yeah. So, but that's the issue. You have a group of people in Lookout Mountain that do not want Rock City to grow. They do not want tourism to grow. They look at it as primarily a residential area, and they are doing everything they can to stop its growth. It's not really even about the gondola itself. If you want to weigh in, you can. We have the text monster, 423-267-1023. 423-267-1023. We got to talk about the latest in Iran. Christopher Reed is going to join us at the bottom of the hour as well. You're listening to Yaffe Live.
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11: Well, expect some scattered strong storms later this afternoon, a high today of 95. A few showers overnight, going down to 73, and then a 30% chance of some showers tomorrow with a high of 91. Partly cloudy, 91 degrees now at the Talk Monster.
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9: 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Been talking about, you know, how expensive burritos are now. Well, you can get them good price at Moe's Southwest Grill.
11: And anytime you can get a deal, take it.
9: Yeah, take a deal. I like that. So go to WGLW.com, check it out. One person texted this in, said, keep it up, guys. New taxpayer bill for ballroom, $300 million from the National Park Service, all deferred annual maintenance, also known as wildfire prevention, is going to pay. It's not just for the ballroom. It's for other projects in Washington, D.C., and they're saying Trump is a fiscal disaster. Quit covering for him. Now, I have not.
11: People just cannot stand the word. We're not covering for him.
9: It's so funny. It's like, my point is that when you're talking about the ballroom or something, that is not what's causing our debt problem. When we're talking about the national debt, this idea that we're going to say, well, that's Trump's fault. You should talk about it because Trump has caused this. Are you kidding? I have been talking about the issue of the national debt since I started in radio, like 15, 16 years ago. This idea that it's all Trump, it's just ridiculous. That was kind of my point. Not that Trump is perfect, because he obviously is not. But I do like the idea of a new ballroom. I actually agree with Trump. It's somewhat needed. And of course, Trump's into that stuff because he's a builder. You know, he built buildings. That was his whole thing.
11: Well, and anything our government builds is going to be 7 times more expensive.
9: Oh, that's for sure.
11: Because of the theft going on.
9: That's for sure. Anyway, I just had to talk about that. I'm trying to get people to focus. Look at the big picture here. If we're talking about the national debt, it's the fault of Republicans and Democrats. It's been building for years, and no side really wants to deal with the problem, which includes entitlement reform, which Trump has himself said he doesn't want to even touch the entitlements. Well, you're not going to fix the debt problem if you're not willing to touch entitlements.
11: It's just a poison pill for a politician.
9: Yeah, exactly. All right, I do want to talk about the latest in Iran. According to Fox here, President Donald Trump on Wednesday announced what he called the most crushing economic operation ever taken against any country, threatening sweeping consequences for nations and businesses that provide Iran with an economic lifeline as he seeks to further isolate Tehran. He said, no one has given the Islamic Republic of Iran a greater opportunity to make a deal than me. Tragically for them, they have failed to take it. Therefore, today I am announcing the most crushing economic operation ever taken against any country. He said, this will be economic warfare and isolation on an unprecedented scale. He claimed that Iran's navy is gone, its air force destroyed, its military factories reduced to rubble, its currency is worthless, and the country hanging on by a thread. Trump also warned that any country allowing its financial institutions, businesses, airports, or government entities to provide any type of lifeline to Iran would face tremendous economic consequences. So we've moved on to economic warfare, which I've talked about before, which I'm totally fine with. I mean, I'm not against the economic warfare part of this. I like the blockade. I like the sanctions. I like the economic D-Day is what he's calling it. I'm just not sure it's going to be quite enough. I still think in order to really get the job done here, you're going to need, well, there you go. Yes, thank you, Max. It's exactly right. I think we're going to need a little bit more of that, whether we're willing to admit it or not.
11: We call that persuasion.
9: That is a form of persuasion.
11: Loud persuasion.
9: And it's mostly because, one, economically speaking, Iran, they don't care about the quality of their economy for their own people. They don't care about taking care of their own people, the regime there. But two, the regime is also being propped up by China and Russia. So you have a lot of that going on. So they're getting a lifeline from China and Russia. And a lot of that, we're just not going to be able to stop. So I think, like I said, we need to force open the strait. We have the blockade, which is a good part of it. But I do think we're going to need some offensive military operations to really get the job done. I don't think it looks like Trump's satisfied with the economic sort of blockade going on right now. One person said, on the text monster here, one person said, Trump is living rent-free in 50% of Americans' heads, and those poor people can't figure out why they stay so angry. That's so true. That's so true. All right.
11: I'm Christopher not angry.
9: Reed. I was going to say, Christopher Reed is going to join me next here on the Talk Monster. Stay with us.
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1: ABC News, I'm Wayne Cabot. A 35-year-old woman is being charged with pledging support to ISIS in an alleged plot to kill New York State lawmakers.
13: According to the FBI, she began discussing a plan to blow up or target the state capital of New York in Albany with a bomb, allegedly wanting to kill state senators as they were working.
1: ABC's Pierre Thomas, the FBI says Jessica Bowie gave material support to that terror organization. Jurors in the murder trial of Lindsay Clancy in Massachusetts are likely to begin deliberations next week. The defense plans to rest its case tomorrow after one more witness, forensic psychiatrist Philip Resnick, who's researched postpartum psychosis, which the defense says Lindsay Clancy had when she killed her three children. The USS Lincoln has started its trip home from the Middle East. That'll usually take several weeks. The USS George Washington has arrived to replace the very long-serving crew. This is ABC News.
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9: 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I am Tennessee's voice of reason, Chattanooga's conservative conscience. Don't forget to like the Yaffe Facebook page, follow me on X at Yaffe, or Instagram at Yaffe Live, and you can follow Talk Radio 102.3 at all of those places as well. Joining me on the show right now is Christopher Reed. He is a retired lawyer, also host of The Daily Controversy. You can see all his stuff at thedailycontroversy.com. Chris, how are you today, sir?
20: I'm doing great.
9: All right, good. So we have the latest here out of the Lindsey Clancy murder trial, which I know you've been keeping up with. Closing arguments are expected early next week as the testimony winds down. This is Clancy has pleaded not guilty to first-degree murder in the deaths of her three children, claiming she had some kind of manic postpartum depression on this, or psychosis, postpartum psychosis. And so because of that part of it, you have women across the country wanting to raise money for her defense and almost defend her themselves, kind of excuse what she did here. What do you think about this whole story?
20: Well, I've got a lot of thoughts. I mean, you know, I'm very pro-life, used to work on the board of directors at a pro-life group. So I kind of think there's a lot of that angle here. And I mean, just to be blunt, you know, I'm not going to back down on those views, but 25% of American women have also killed their innocent child. So I understand they see another woman that murdered three innocent children and they think, well, I got away with it, so should she. So I think there's a lot of that going on. People don't want to talk about it, but I'm seeing a lot of that from the pro-abortion community being very, very supportive of her, and that doesn't surprise me. But as far as the case, a lot of people, like just as a retired attorney, I kind of look at this. As the facts of the case are pretty simple. I mean, she's claiming she had postpartum depression or psychosis, right? So my dad's a physician, you know that. I was like, so when do women generally have postpartum depression? It's between, you know, the first 6 months after giving birth. Well, she murdered her three.

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1: This case. Now, Massachusetts is one of the most liberal places in America. The DA here, I believe, it's all Democrat. It's the most Democratic place you believe. So they would have bent over backwards to give her the benefit of the doubt if there is any benefit to give. But the fact pattern is so overwhelming here that no prosecutor, I don't care where you are politically, could do that. Because, again, you know what the standard is for the insanity defense. And on every single metric, she doesn't meet it. And again, having mental health problems or taking too many drugs, et cetera, all those things are what may go to the sentencing side of things, but they have nothing to do with do you actually meet the criteria? And the planning out alone would be enough. But the fact that you planned it out for months and months and all this other stuff, it's so obviously a guilty here. And that's why it can be frustrating that people see all these women talking about, well, I think the husband did it. It's like, we have the husband on camera miles and miles away. I think at the CVS or whatever, during the time, we also have his GPS coordinates from his phone. We also have the forensic evidence of when the kids died. I mean, it's like they're arguing something that Lindsey Clancy's defense attorneys aren't arguing. They stipulated to that she killed him. They're only arguing that she didn't have the, you know, mental competence to do it or whatever. So I guess it's frustrating because I promise you this, Jaffe, if she had postpartum depression and had all the same problems and she strangled her dog and killed her dog, 100% of the women that were so empathetic to her would call for her head, because they'd be like, I don't care what it is. You had what drugs you were taking. You can't kill a dog. How terrible is that? But if you kill three beautiful children, they're like, oh, I can totally see that. And there's been hundreds of thousands of women making videos really violently dealing with their children, throwing ice in the tub and screaming out, sometimes I want to kill my kids too. And then one of the trending topics on X is the first time in the history of X is repeal the 19th. And then people are saying, well, that's crazy. Why do you want to repeal the 19th? It's not men that are pushing that. It's a lot of women that are saying that are seeing this and they're going, okay, this is why men have a problem with this voting, because of this crap right here. So that's generally my take on it, but, man, I can answer more of your questions on it for sure.
2: Okay. Oh, yeah. I mean, you answered a lot of that. One thing I found interesting, you said what's the proof that she planned it for months? I'm just curious. I don't know the details.
1: Yeah, Google searches. This is true, and I've noticed Google. This, even in, like, domestic relations cases, about 70% of those cases, what will get you is what you put on Facebook and all that, so... She searched for things like methods to kill, how to kill, all these different things, and that happened months and months before this. And this is not evidence that's being disputed. This is agreed upon by both the defense and prosecution.
2: So, I mean, you've been keeping up with the trial, then, despite everything you said, because in your mind, if you're on the jury there, you're thinking guilty, but it has to be beyond a reasonable doubt. Do you think the defense has done any kind of a decent job sowing doubt? I mean, or do you? Are you pretty sure the verdict's going to be guilty here?
1: I'm going to say it's probably 50-50, not because, I mean, the case, like I said, I would obviously just, it'd be an obvious guilty for me. I mean, once you say, okay, well, this isn't post, like 8 months after, not within the 6 month window, the planning, all these other stuff. I mean, it just shows that if you have a psychotic break, none of those things happen in psychotic breaks. I mean, that's the problem here. But as far as the defense, like they say this in law, like if you don't have the law argue the facts, if you don't have the facts, then you just, you know, pound your fist on the table and scream really loud. Right here, they do have a sympathetic client, because she did supposedly try to kill herself, and she's in a wheelchair, and, you know, so it's like a young lady, she's in a wheelchair, kids are dead. So sometimes juries will go more on emotion, which is never ever what justice is supposed to be done with. So they'll go on that and they'll see a lady and they'll be like, well, I mean, she's going to have a hard life anyway. So I think it's probably 50-50. I think the betting markets have her at like 53% guilty. So those are usually pretty good indicators. So I wouldn't be surprised either way. I do think that empathetic clients tend to get better results than they should get, but

0: Again, I think the bigger story is the reaction, but yeah, I think we'll probably know by next week. And whatever comes out, I don't think the jury's going to deliberate for more than maybe a day to 3 days.
1: Well, you're talking about, okay, the bigger story being the reaction outside of the comparison you made with abortion. I mean, what is it that gets this kind of reaction from a lot of people?
0: Well, you know, it's interesting because I look at similar cases where there was clear mental health problems, massive amounts of drugs, maybe PTSD. And like I think there's a Chris Watts case. There's five or six other cases where I saw where men murdered their families. They murdered the kids and murdered their wife. And in some of those cases, you had guys that had come home from war, were on a lot of different psychoactive drugs, had also sought help from the VA, didn't get it. And in every one of those cases, they tried to plead like insanity, and none of them got it. And so I think it's more of women. It's kind of like what we saw with Carmelo Anthony. You know, if you break down what you thought, like this guy's guilt or innocence based on race, you get very different views on people. And it's the same thing here, but with gender. The interesting thing, though, is if you look at the cases where a man did something like that, I didn't see any men defend him. Like, I never defend a man who did that. I don't care what he went through. If he killed his kids, no, I'm not. I don't have any empathy for you. But I think a lot of, and the problem is with feminism. Feminism doesn't really want egalitarianism, mean equality. They want all the privileges of what they see men having, but they don't want accountability. So feminism has poisoned the mind of a lot of women to believe that when it suits them, they're victims, like in this case, and when it suits them to be boss babes and independent and I can do anything, oh, I can be just like a man. And that's the problem here. So you have these women want no accountability for their actions, but they also want to be taken just as seriously as men. And you have to pick. I'll treat you with equality, but you're going to have the same accountability I have, or I'll treat you with honor, dignity, respect, like chivalry and all that stuff. But we're going to respect different gender roles. But our society has the worst of both worlds, and that's what's going on.
1: Christopher Reed is host of The Daily Controversy. Did want to ask you as well on another subject we were talking about earlier, the national debt hitting $40 trillion. I talked about why I believe people should care about it, but there are a lot of people in this country who really don't. It's not big on their priority list, and obviously the politicians are not really even trying to seriously address this issue. But what do you think?
0: Yeah, it's going to collapse the economy at some point. Maybe that's 0.6 years or 10 years, but it's going to be like people don't realize like what we saw in the Great Depression is going to be nothing whenever the bill comes due on all this. I mean, that's just a fact. I mean, that's not disputable once you get to a certain point, because we can look through thousands of year history, and whenever countries accumulated a certain amount of debt, it always ends the same way. But the way to fix it, yeah, you and I both know the way to easily fix this. So you allow the eligibility for Social Security and Medicare to go to 72. Okay, that would probably make it relatively solvent. You cut back almost all the entitlements, like SNAP, all those other things. You get that to, you know, 25-30% of what it is to people that actually need it. It would be incredibly easy to fix, as far as like if me and you would sit down, like, let's just, all right, we have trillions of dollars. Let's figure out what we want our government to do, and we can have safety nets and everything else, but we can't have Social Security at 65 or Medicare at 65. That if we do that, the country will collapse. But the only option now is to move the ages up at least 7 or 8 years. And we couldn't do, we could have done that over over a long period to get people adjusted to it. No, we're going to have to do that almost immediately. That means people that are about to turn 65 would have to wait an additional 7 years. That's harsh and terrible, and I don't want to do it. But I'm only talking in terms of how we're going to balance the books, not about how people feel or any of that other stuff. I mean, that's one thing. But yeah, if we don't make these adjustments, everyone listening, probably within the next 10 years, will go through a massive economic depression, the likes they have not seen, probably nothing they've seen since their great-grandparents. And it's the easiest thing to fix. But again, it's not the politicians, because 70-80% of voters don't want to reform these programs. So politicians are doing what they're supposed to do, listening to their voters. It's the voters that are destroying it. It's not the politicians, because if 78% of voters wanted the reform, were willing to do this, I promise you Congress would pass that immediately.
1: Well, and it's always the issue, too, that, you know, you can talk to a lot of people. They say, yeah, we should cut spending. But then when you get down to specifics, oh, I don't want that program cut. You know, oh, no, I need that thing. So that's where it gets difficult, right?
0: Yeah, I mean, people think the government spends a lot on foreign aid. Like, we spend that less than 1% of foreign aid. It's like, if we cut foreign aid, it'll fix. No, it will do. It's negligible, meaning it won't change. It may buy us an additional 2 to 3 weeks of a deficit than we otherwise would get. So, you're right. They don't want to cut spending because everybody, like, someone benefits. But if we don't cut spending, it will eventually destroy the economy. And I worry about what the reaction is going to be, because usually when people are in desperate straits, sometimes they go for radical changes. And most of the time, radical changes in government are very dangerous.
1: I agree with that completely. Christopher Reed is host of The Daily Controversy. Check out all of his stuff at thedailycontroversy.com. Chris, I appreciate it. My friend, I know we'll talk to you again in the future.
0: All right. Sounds good, buddy. Talk to you soon.
1: All right. And we'll be back here in just a moment with Yaffe's Monster Rewind here on WGOW.
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9: Hot and humid this afternoon, and we're expecting some strong storms later this afternoon. High today, 95, few showers tonight, going down to 73, and a 30% chance of showers tomorrow with a high of 91. Right now, partly cloudy and 91 degrees at the Talk Monster.
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1: Final segment now of Yaffe Live here on Talk Radio 102.3. Covered a lot on the show as usual. Some of it kind of depressing when you're thinking about the national debt, you know. By the way, Christopher Reed said we need to raise the retirement age to 72.
9: Good luck.
1: I know. Could you imagine telling all your friends, Max, that they wouldn't get the benefits till 72? Do you think that would have... You'd have had to stay with the force longer, maybe?
9: You know, I think, well, you can't. I mean, yeah. You can't be a cop at 70.
1: Yeah,
9: you know?
1: That's true. Yeah, that's true. Just can't. But you get a retirement anyway, right?
9: Yeah.
1: Yeah, so...
9: Yeah.
1: I mean, when he said 72, that surprised me. I've heard raising the age, but we've gotten so much in debt that it would have to be to 72 now. It used to be just we should raise it to 68 or something, but now they're all the way to 72. That's
9: well,
1: kind of crazy.
9: You know, and I'm guilty of it too. We depend on that.
1: Right.
9: We should be saving money all our lives.
1: Well, and, you know, that's what there were reforms in place where you could put part of that.
9: Yeah.
1: And, you know, save it how you want. And, man, people freaked out about that plan. When George W. Bush proposed it, man, people went nuts. All right, let's end the show like we usually do. We have Yaffe's Monster Rewind. That time of the show, once again, where I remind you, if you missed any of it live, well, the podcast is available anywhere you get your podcasts. 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So, yes, at the beginning of the show today, we talked about the national debt. We hit the $40 trillion mark, and we did it faster than expected. And most people in this country don't seem to care because they don't think that it really affects them. One, it is affecting you now. That's why you have inflation. Two, it proves how government has grown so much, how big the government actually is now. And three, it will affect you in the future. If there is some kind of economic collapse, it will happen quickly. And it will be very, very bad. So we talked about that at the beginning of the show. The podcast is up. We had the Tennessee bullet points as well. The top stories from around the state, including more cities moving to data center moratoriums. So Memphis now is considering a moratorium on building new data centers. So we talked about that. Then Olivia Lupia joined the show. She is with the Tennessee Conservative. You can read all her stories at TennesseeConservativeNews.com. Talked about a new report that shows that Tennessee leads the nation in property tax hikes. But are they going to pass a bill and maybe add a cap on that statewide? We'll have to see in Tennessee. So we talked about that and much more with Olivia Lupia. So if you missed that segment, the podcast will be up. Quake came in for the Sports Monster segment of the day. They have a lot to talk about today on Sport Talk 3 to 7 p.m. Then, yes, we had to talk about the great gondola wars of 2026 on Lookout Mountain, Rock City. They say they want to build a gondola. And the CEO of Rock City, he said what I think really hits the nail on the head. This is the center of this debate. Chapin said businesses want to grow. Here's the reality. We are going to grow. Regardless if we do the gondola with these projects, we are going to grow. As we make these capital investments, I sure hope we grow our attendance. So there are people in this area, or in the area of Rock City anyway, they do not want Rock City to grow. They have no interest in seeing it grow. Well, obviously, Rock City, they're a business. Part of their business plan is growth, more attendance. So Rock City is going to grow, so another reason why I actually support the gondola. So we'll talk about that, I'm sure, even more in the coming weeks and get reaction to all of that.
9: Well, what about the roller coaster and the water slide?
1: Oh, that's phase 3 and 4, Max. Gondola's phase 1, you know.
9: We're going to have everybody torn up over my foolishness.
1: You know, after the gondola, they're just going to build a big monorail that goes all the way up the mountain. So there you go. No. I'll just have that. Christopher Reed also joined the show, gave his legal expertise when it comes to the Lindsey Clancy murder trial that's going on right now, which is that's just a whole crazy, horrific situation there. So we talked about that. If you missed that segment, the podcast is up. Some of the reaction to that trial, as he mentioned, it's been pretty crazy. People raising money for her defense because she's claiming postpartum psychosis. Chris made a good argument that doesn't really look like that's what happened here, but maybe it was. We'll see what the jury says there. So if you missed the show, the podcast is up. Appreciate you listening. Thanks to Captain Max for producing today, and Sport Talk is coming up next. See you tomorrow.

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2: From ABC News, I'm Wayne Cabot. The FBI says she went from a little girl waving an American flag after 9/11 to now having stickers of the towers falling. A 35-year-old charged in a plot to kill New York State lawmakers on behalf of Islamic State terrorists. Here's ABC's Pierre Thomas.
3: This is a classic sting investigation in which Jessica Bowie allegedly becomes known to the FBI because she was apparently a frequent user of social media using various aliases, according to the FBI complaint. And they claim that over the course of reviewing of some of her filings and then making contact with her using confidential informants, she began to espouse very radical views, swearing allegiance to ISIS, joining the terror organization allegedly.
2: Just one more witness and the defense will rest in the murder trial of Lindsay Clancy in Massachusetts, and then the jury will likely begin deliberations. That final witness, Philip Resnick, a forensic psychiatrist who's researched postpartum psychosis, which Lindsay Clancy's lawyers claim she had when she killed her three children. ABC's Mike Dubusky on the Meta trial in Oakland, California, in which the state claims it lures kids with its endless scrolling feature.
4: We've already heard the prosecution mount this defense targeting specifically the design of Facebook and Instagram. And this is an important legal shift because oftentimes we talk about all the harmful content that we see on these platforms, things like cyberbullying, nefarious actors kind of trying to lure people to nefarious parts of the internet. In the past, legal challenges that have involved that content have been unsuccessful by and large because they're protected by Section 230 of the Communications Decency Act. That holds that a platform cannot be held liable for the content that gets published there.
2: The USS Lincoln has started its long trip home from the Middle East, but it's going to take some time. Right now, the Dow is down 660 points, with oil up 2%. 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
8: Watch out for wrecks on 153 southbound just before the dam. Gun Barrel in front of Hamilton Village and Hamilton Place. Bonnie Oaks at Kirkman. Hickson Pike at Daisy Dallas Road and McBrien Road at DuPont Street. Drive carefully. We'll do our best to get you through this Thursday afternoon. Art Sanders, right now, traffic.
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0: make it 8 minutes after three now. Sport Talk, WJW, a Thursday ride on the Talk Monster, which does include game day. That's right.
1: Yes, sir.
0: High school football back in action tonight. So excited about that, man. Just so excited about that. We'll break these games down a little bit later on in the show, probably like 4:35-ish. Joe, hope you're doing well, sir.
2: I'm doing great. A little tired. I stayed up a little later than I should have last night.
3: Doing what, you silly boy?
2: Drinking.
0: Talking to Jack.
2: could have went to bed a little earlier. I made it a point earlier in the year to try to get at least an extra hour of sleep, because I was the worst at, going to bed around midnight or 1, then having to get up at 5:45, and just, that's just not enough sleep.
0: No, it's not.
2: And so I made the point to go to bed a little bit earlier, minimum or max 11 o'clock. Okay, 11 o'clock, I got to be in bed. And that has made a huge difference, just that little amount of time. And when I don't do that now, I feel it. I really feel it. So
0: you just keep your clock on Eastern time?
2: Yeah.
0: Yep. That's what I would do, too.
2: Yeah, and you can set your phone. Your phone will change when it goes through different time zones. Uh-huh. You can have it keep it on one time zone.
0: Okay.
2: Or it doesn't do that. So that's what I do on my phone. And, yeah, everything's on the Eastern time zone.
0: Smart way to do it, I guess.
2: Well, yeah, I mean, everything I do is here.
0: Right,
2: so
0: in Eastern.
2: I just live in Central. Slow right. time for some people.
0: Slow time is what they call it. David, how are you today?
3: I am fine. This is good. I'm in the process of having a really long day because, really, when I leave the show at 6, it's going to feel like the day's halfway done because I've still got the Baylor Brentwood Academy game. And of course, the more you look at this weather, 9 o'clock, of course, the game kicks off at 8, 9 o'clock, 35% chance of scattered thunderstorms, 10 o'clock, 74% chance of thunderstorms, 11 o'clock, 68% chance of thunderstorms. I don't know what it is about Baylor and Brentwood Academy that is so inviting to rain and inclement weather. You know, the regular season game, they didn't even play.
0: That's right. And you had, I think, Heupel was there. Heupel, Peyton Manning was there. It was all kinds of people there when it was in Nashville last year.
3: And it was
0: and
3: a deal.
0: They never had one play, right?
3: The deal was that they ran through, I guess Brentwood Academy ran through its sign. The cheerleaders hold up the sign. They smash through the sign, go to the sidelines, and boom, they detect lightning. And so then it gets delayed, and then the next thing you know, it starts lightning, raining, all that fun stuff. And every time it lightning is spotted, it kicks it back another 30 minutes or whatever the policy is.
0: Yeah.
3: And so they never wound up playing. And then, of course, at the Blue Cross Bowl at Finley Stadium, I mean, literally 5 minutes before kickoff, just this steady rain started. Never lightning or thunder, but just rain throughout the whole game.
0: Gee, so there is something to this.
3: I know.
0: Well, let's hope not tonight, because I don't know, I'll be locked in, and that's the last thing I want is.
2: So it's kickoff at 8.
3: Kickoff at 8 because of ESPN2 television.
2: Yeah. Does broadcast start at 7 or?
0: No, it starts at 8.
2: Starts at 8, okay.
0: So really it probably won't kick off to like 8:05. They'll do their hey, welcome to Chattanooga. We've got the greatest teams, two best teams in Tennessee, blah, blah, blah. And then commercial break, come back.
2: Go through the prospects, and then it's game time.
0: Yep. So I looked up the TSSAA Lightning policy, and I was trying to see if the length, because I know it's 30 minutes every time you had that detector detects a lightning strike, but I was trying to see how far out it had to be. I wasn't sure if
2: was it 5 miles.
0: I thought it was either 3 miles or 5 miles, so I'll go with 5 since both of y'all
2: think so.
3: Well, I think some of them can range all the way up to 7 miles. But, yeah, I think it's kind of different time measurements and different distance measurements per state or whatever the situation is.
0: I was about to say, I know it's different in Georgia than it is in Tennessee. Now, there's just barely, little intricacies of the rule, but it is a little different in Georgia than it is Tennessee. But same thing, 30-minute delay as soon as you get a lightning strike, you might as well. I remember we were in the press box at Ringgold one year, and I told Goforth I wish he'd have brought his guitar. We were just sitting there staring at each other for like an hour and a half, right?
2: And a 2-liter bottle.
0: Yeah, something. Something.
3: And what is he? He'll play like Crocus's greatest hits?
0: Oh, yeah. He's all about some classic rock now.
2: Now, I forget. Well, what do you – because What do you do when you have a delay like that as far as the broadcast goes? I know you're trying to fill time there for a short period of time, but you keep doing that until...
0: Well, once it gets to really more than, because it's 30 minutes, then they'll typically say, okay, you guys tell them that, there's a lightning delay and we're going back to network programming and, in 30 okay. minutes we'll check back. That type of thing. So they'll roll some 30-minute show that they have in the can or whatever.
2: So you're not playing Family Feud
0: Penn
2: on there.
0: Penn and Teller. Penn and Teller. What's that show that they do on CW? I don't know.
2: Yeah, I know.
0: Yeah. Anyway, that's what they'll do. So it.
3: Could you imagine a press box? Top 8 answers on the board.
0: Yeah. I mean, that's about what you'd be doing is you're like, what do we talk about at this point in time?
3: All the coaches like, let me play.
0: I remember and our Godspeed, our buddy Rick Zizek, who was the public address announcer at Dalton forever and battled cancer and just was an all-around great guy, almost the nicest guy in the world. Like, you didn't, he was, like, too nice, right? And then we had a lightning delay down there, and he was like, hey, guys, I brought barbecue. We're like, oh, this is the best lightning delay of all time. Man, he always had the brisket and barbecue in that press box and just great food, man. He is sorely missed down there in Dalton. I know that.
2: Like a nice little RegTech grill / smoker combo.
0: Ooh.
2: I have to look at it at work.
0: Yeah.
2: Nice.
0: That sounds good. That sounds excellent. So we'll hope that somehow avoids us tonight. Hope.
2: Scheduled to begin around 9 o'clock, 9:30?
3: That's when, around 9:30 sounds like when the fun. But you never know if a system's coming down, what kind of pops up ahead of it.
2: Yeah. Yeah, that's true.
0: Because I know I watched Local 3 and David Carnes was saying last night that, it looked like most of it was going to be north of us.
3: Yeah.
0: So if you can keep it up there in Bledsoe County and all that stuff up where you live, Joe, then that'd be better off for the Baylor-Brentwood game.
2: I'll accept that. Need some rain up there.
0: Okay, good. Good. Mow your grass again. You just got that done.
2: It already needs it.
0: I'm sure it does. All right, so we're going to have Hall of Famer Coach Jim Donnan joining us at 5:35 this afternoon. We will break down all the games tonight, including Brentwood Academy at Baylor and a couple of the other ones that are in action tonight. We have Walker Valley and Cleveland, mm-hmm. also Ringgold and LFO. And Pepperell and Dade County.
3: In honor of Nature Boy.
0: That's right. Pepperell was his second school after East Ridge, so we'll talk about that one too. But we'll do that at 4:35 this afternoon.
2: And Rome was one of them, I think.
0: Rome, yeah.
3: He was just, it Coosa?
0: Coosa, no,
2: it was Coosa, I think.
3: I think it was Pepperell. Of course, East Ridge, it was probably like a pecking order of East Ridge, Pepperell, and Coosa.
0: Yeah,
3: I think that's what it was.
0: Yeah, I'd say it in that order too, so. We'll talk about those games coming up this afternoon. Also, we'll have your Papa John's question of the day coming up after the first break here on Sport Talk and the Talk Monster. And we're going to be joined by City Scope's George Mullinax at 4:05 to talk about the City Scope High School Football Preview that is out, featuring Joe and I doing some silliness and Jeff Kate breaking all the games down with the Red Zone segment. So. It's a pretty good little magazine. So we'll get George to give you the details on how you can pick it up. I know you can buy them from the schools and all the money. 100% of the proceeds goes back to the schools, but he can give you more of the details on that as we roll through here on a Thursday ride and the Talk Monster. Granite Garage Floors. Ken Meredith, actually, and I were talking about this yesterday because he's got a buddy of his that had one of those out-of-town people where they come, give you a bid, and then you choose them, and then some subcontracted group that nobody's ever met comes in and does the job. Well, he said it looked like gray goo, almost like a glue something combined substance. And so Kim was like, what's that group that you talk about all the time? I said, half the jobs that they do are just coming in and salvaging what's left after somebody else chose the orange or the green or whatever, red, whatever colors they're using for their company's name. 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And tell Dan and Tanner when you talk to him that Sport Talk Quake and the Talk Monster sent you. Coming right back with that Papa John's question of the day here. A beautiful Thursday ride with some high school football. Fingers crossed. 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

0: That's the truth. Time keeps on slipping, slipping, I'm feeling that today for sure. Into the future. All right, we got Braves up two, up 1-0. Bottom of the fifth, two outs against the Chicago White Sox. A game one of a one-game series. They'll be on to, I think, Milwaukee.
1: Joe, are you playing this because of Brentwood Academy? They're the Eagles.
2: No.
0: He's like, no, absolutely not.
2: Fly back to the house.
0: We are not doing that at all. All right, so 267-1023. Time for that Papa John's question of the day.
1: At Papa John's, it is always Papa Pairings time, where you can purchase two or more of any of the following items for only $6.99 each. 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Folks, it's high school football time. Better get you some.
0: All right, Joe, what you got for us today, cowboy?
2: Papa John's question of the day. What is your... Well, let me preface the question by saying it is National Bacon Day.
0: Yes.
2: All love bacon. Love it.
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2: And radio and bacon go well together.
0: Oh, yeah.
1: That's a big room of things that go well with bacon.
2: 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And the Warren and Griffin text line lubed to its fullest extent at 423-267-1023.
0: I mean, my favorite is a good omelet. So I'm going to say eggs with bacon. It's a no-brainer. Ground beef, as in hamburger with bacon.
2: Okay, yeah.
1: I can't remember the last time I've had a burger and turned down bacon.
0: Oh, me too. Matter of fact, I got one right here in the bag. I know our boy Murphy down at Odell's, he's done some bacon-wrapped jalapeno poppers before that are
2: those fantastic.
0: Phenomenal.
2: Fantastic.
0: I don't know. What do you guys think?
1: I don't disagree with what you said. I would probably have eggs. I would have burger. I love pancakes, but if you've got a side of bacon there too, that makes it even better.
0: Because the bacon and the maple syrup.
1: Yeah, when they run together, you're not complaining.
2: That's the combo I love.
0: Oh, man.
2: You get extra fatty with it.
1: The underrated one for me is because I like a good turkey sandwich and a good toasted turkey sandwich, but you start adding bacon to it to where it becomes more of a club sandwich with like tomato, lettuce, mayo, turkey, and bacon. I'll take that all day long too.
0: That sounds pretty strong.
2: When you think about it, bacon never messes up anything.
0: Not really.
2: I could eat bacon with, you know, a bowl of chili. I'm good.
0: Yeah. I mean, it just...
2: A bacon with, you know, a bowl of a Raisin Bran. Good.
0: This is going to be obscure, but I've actually tried it and a donut and bacon.
2: That salt and sweet.
0: Almost like the pancake syrup thing.
2: Now, have you tried bacon with a Frosty? Now, everybody talks about the fries and the Frosty, but have you tried bacon in a Frosty?
0: No, I have not.
2: I haven't either.
0: That sounds excellent.
2: I might have to do that tonight.
1: It's also one of those, if you burn bacon, you're like, oh, well, I'll still eat it. Uh-huh. I mean, you're not going to toss it.
0: Our dogs love some burned bacon.
2: Bacon is good.
0: They just like bacon in general, just like the rest of us. I mean, they're not idiots. They can act like it every once in a while, but they're not idiots. Okay, so like Joe said, on our social media, on our Warren and Griffin text line, 267-1023, 267-1023.
2: There's got to be some oddball stuff out there, but again, it's hard to... Nothing's ever going to make me hate bacon.
0: Those bacon wrap, we used to get them from Aldi, believe it or not, but the bacon wrap... like it's a circular filet. It comes in a little package. That was always so good.
2: A bacon wrap filet mignon?
0: Yeah. I mean, it was Aldi, so I'm not sure the highest quality of filet, but I mean, still, it was pretty good.
1: That was a great South Park when Mr. Mackey passes gas and the whole class is like, he's like, I'm sorry, I had steak wrapped in bacon last night.
0: Oh, man, how do we get to that? It happens, right? It happens. 267-1023, 267-1023. We'll get some of the sports news when we return. Actually, we'll check a leaderboard for the BMW Championship, too. The second to last, this tournament in St. Louis cuts the field from 30 when they go play at East Lake next weekend in Atlanta for the FedEx Championship. So it's a pretty important golf tournament this weekend. To throw on top of all the other things we've got going on in the world of sports, including football. So we'll talk about that and more. 267-1023. You can always reach us on our text line, Warren and Griffin text line, 267-1023. And then we'll have our first defeat or destroy tomorrow afternoon because it is, again, game day with a whole lot more games in the high school ranks going down tomorrow night. As we have opening weekend in high school football, here is upon us right now. It's Sport Talk.
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4: ABC News, I'm Wayne Cabot. 25 years after 9/11, the FBI says a woman, who was then a little girl waving an American flag, joined the other side.
5: Attempting to provide material, support, or resources to a designated foreign terrorist organization.
4: U.S. Attorney John Sarcone saying Jessica Bowie, 35, plotted to kill New York State lawmakers on behalf of the Islamic State group ISIS. Just one more witness in the defense will rest in the trial of Lindsay Clancy in Massachusetts, who says postpartum psychosis caused her to kill her three children. The debt the Treasury says America owes, $40 trillion and growing, with no agreement on what to do, is going to cost us in a lot of ways, says ABC National Security and Defense Analyst Mick Mulroy.
6: We're going to be paying more in interest on the debt per year than we're going to be paying for our defense budget per year.
4: The debt now more than the economies of seven countries combined.
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0: 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Puckhead, welcome to Sport Talk. How are you, sir?
1: How you guys doing?
0: We are good.
2: I saw you reliving the old days at the gym with that jersey on.
1: Wearing my old number, I was.
2: Yes.
0: Nice.
1: I actually wore that number because of Dale Jones. He was my favorite Tennessee, still my favorite Tennessee player.
0: He's pretty good. 54. Yeah.
1: All right. First of all, before I ask the question, what goes good? My favorite thing with bacon, I like a plate of about a half to 3/4 pounds of bacon. Just bacon.
0: Bacon with like bacon.
1: A 32 ounce vanilla muscle milk protein drink.
0: Ooh,
1: and then a C4 energy drink. And then it's hide the women and children.
0: I'll bet.
2: So you got bacon, you got the protein
0: bacon
2: drink, and then the pre-workout.
1: See, exactly. Yes.
2: Whew. My man is ready to go.
1: You can hang upside down from the ceiling fan then.
0: I bet.
1: Hey, I've always wondered, this is probably a stupid question, but consider the source. Like Baylor and Brentwood, are the players recruited by those same schools? I mean, are there players from Baylor that could have played at Brentwood and vice versa?
0: I mean, I think so. I mean,
1: I don't know if that's legal to call it recruiting, but
0: well, I mean,
1: I know there's some there on athletics, quote unquote scholarships, but
0: I mean, that's just the way it is nowadays. It doesn't matter what school it is. I mean, we were talking about Tyner the other day, and we had I think it was a Silverdale fan say, you guys need to do something about them getting players from, you know, they got a transfer from Gatlinburg-Pittman who started the state championship game in the same classification last year. So, I mean, it's just where we are. If anything, and you all know this, but I mean, with anything at the highest level, which would in this case will be college because the transfer portal, you're not going to have a transfer portal in the NFL. But I mean, at that, if it's happening at the collegiate level at the highest ranks of that collegiate level, then it's going to trickle down into high school, and that's what we've seen. So call it recruiting, call it whatever you want, but it's

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1: Teams that were higher up than their single-A South Pittsburgh team were calling him and saying, you need to get more exposure. You need to do this. You need to do that. You need to come play for us because we play a better schedule, and then teams, you'll be more attracted to bigger college teams.
2: I promise it's the same for wrestling. It's the same for
1: wrestling. I'm sure it is. But he decided to stay at South Pittsburgh, and more power to him because he ends up with a Tennessee football offer. And he proves that at single A, you can do that. Now, South Pittsburgh's a special single A school.
2: Yeah, South Pittsburgh. Know that. Yeah. All right, Joe, before I go, what was your football number and what did you play?
1: You were 60-something, weren't you?
3: No. In high school, 78, offensive line and running back.
1: Uh-huh.
2: I was 54, guard and nose tackle. So, there you go.
1: Atta baby.
3: Nice.
2: Y'all have a good one, guys.
1: Thank you, man.
3: Thanks,
1: you too. Yeah, so the jumbo package.
3: That's what it's called.
1: Running back.
3: Oh, it was big.
1: Big.
3: Yeah.
1: There you go.
3: Big. Fellas, I don't want to say they missed an opportunity of me being a full-time running back, but I did average about 5 yards a carry.
1: Exactly. I mean, so get some of that.
3: I wasn't going to run by anybody, but I'd run over you.
1: DGG.
3: No. Ask me about my diet back then.
1: Number 78 running right at you, baby. Right at you. All right, let's take a little leaderboard look here because of this golf tournament being pivotal as far as who makes the top 30. And what are you seeing so far, Mr. Pascal?
4: Well, you're seeing Scottie Scheffler, who has no worries about whether or not he makes it to Eastlake or not because he's number one in the points by a mile and a half. But he has just bogeyed the third, fourth, and fifth holes today. So he is plus three and taking himself out of contention. Granted, it is very early, but of the 50 golfers, he and Sepp Straka are tied for 49th. So they're looking up at everybody. But on the leaderboard, you've got Gary Woodland shooting a 6-under 64. Wyndham Clark is 5-under playing his final hole. J.J. Spawn is 5-under at the turn. And then Ludvig Åberg and Alex Fitzpatrick are in with 66s.
1: So you, and I was looking at the standings here, but it's kind of, and I remember Mike Jenkins had me click on something that last week.
4: There's a thing with it on that FedEx Cup standings where you can look at where they're projected and where they are right now. Now, the projected is like, you know, if this holds at this tournament, which of course is just underway, it can give you the projection. But
1: it looks, okay, it does have the thing here. It looks like guys that need a good outing, Ricky Fowler is just barely outside. Robert McIntyre is just barely outside of the standings. Patrick Cantlay, JT Poston, Tom Kim, Adam Scott, guys like that are just barely inside. So they need to continue to have a good tournament. But, yeah, like you said last week, Keith Mitchell, 51st.
4: And to me,
1: and
4: last week,
1: in the top 50.
4: I get it. You do want to be in the final 30 because Eastlake, that's a ton of money playing for that thing. You get, what, $15 million or something for winning? It's crazy.
1: It is crazy.
4: But to me, last week was bigger in that you find out the 50 that get to play in all the signature events. Because
1: in the big picture, that's money too.
4: Right. And kind of last week was, you were so familiar with the ones that were in contention, and unfortunately, I think Keith Mitchell was 51st, Jordan Spieth was 52nd, I think Max Homa was 53rd, and Harris English was 54th. So it was a lot of guys, especially in Mitchell, English, and Spieth that you're following, hoping they get in. They didn't, but you're watching it because you're interested.
1: Right, and it's a pretty exciting way. You know, and Mike Jenkins has said this, our host for our golf hour, he said this for years. He said there's really no exciting way to have a kind of a playoffs in golf.
4: I mean,
1: they tried their best. Then they tried, if you remember a couple years ago, the staggered.
4: A Scheffler would be 10 under at Eastlake.
1: Start the tournament, he's 10 under, right?
4: And then if you're 25th in the points, you're at even par. So you're looking at a 10-stroke deficit before you tee off.
1: Yeah, and that was kind of weird.
4: They're both weird. Sense. I mean, you're excluding everybody like that.

0: But if you have them all equal, and the guy who's 23rd coming in and the points wins it, you're just like, well, congratulations.
1: Right.
0: I mean, I don't know what that proved.
1: It proved that you, I guess, got a bunch of money.
0: Yeah, you peaked at the right time and walked away with $15
1: million. No question. 267-1023, back to our Dr. Pepper Hotline. Vol Boy, welcome to the Talk Monster. How are you?
2: I'm well, guys. I'm just now tuning in. Have y'all had a chance to talk about this latest release of the next set of Tennessee uniforms, the Smoky Gray things?
1: We had not talked about that yet. I know David has it on our notes, so he was going to bring it up.
0: They're doing it for the Auburn game, cool. And they're honoring General Nealon. There are a lot of, if you look at the uniforms really close, there's a lot of details that bring back a lot of stuff from the Nealon era.
1: That's cool.
2: Yeah, including the helmet and so forth. And again, David, you were talking about the 1970 game yesterday,
0: right,
2: and the last time the two teams wore dark. May I share a couple of Scott Hunter stories about that?
0: Sure.
2: All right. Well, I'm old enough to remember. Tennessee was on top at that time. Alabama, these were the two worst teams Bear had.
0: Mm-hmm.
2: So it was good times for us.
0: Good times for Auburn, too.
2: It was. Scott Hunter and Neb Hayden would combine for, I believe, 8 interceptions that day. And
1: I remember hearing about
2: before
1: that.
2: Scott Hunter tells the stories on himself. There's two of them, and they're rich. And he was a great player. He really was. They were warming up, and a ball got loose over near the Tennessee student section, and he went over to get it. And when he did, it startled Smokey, the actual coonhound. And the dog turned around and was started snapping at him, and Hunter instinctively kicked at him. And according to him, when he got back to where the huddle was, Coach Bryant, who at least on the road, would not stay under the goalpost, he was out at midfield, ambled over to him and said, "Scott, we got enough problems up here already without you trying to kick their damn dog." And like I say, the guy tells it on himself. The other one, they had a receiver named David Allen, if I recall correctly. David Bailey. And they were about 6 interceptions in. They got in the huddle, and Bailey said, "Scott, why don't you throw it to them, and I'll try to intercept it." So, one other thing, you know, for us old-timers, that wearing the solid jerseys really means a lot. It's uber cool.
0: I think so, too.
2: People will enjoy it. And you guys will remember the away jerseys with the orange yoke that Coach Battle came up with. Part of the deal on that was they wanted to try to put as much orange in the uniform as they could, and that was a way they came up with it. It was actually, as you said, David, it was an NCAA rule.
0: Mm-hmm.
2: And maybe you guys will remember when Jerry DiNardo was at Vanderbilt, they were playing LSU.
0: Right.
2: And he would not agree. And the Vanderbilt athletic director went along with him to allow LSU to wear white. So he insisted on that. He wore the white jerseys. LSU, if I recall, had the ugliest stuff they ever put on for that game. But they absolutely wailed the tar out of Vanderbilt, as if they needed any motivation. Well, they got it.
1: Right.
0: Yeah, I never understand why you do that when you're going into their place.
1: Uh-huh.
0: Why you stir something like that up.
2: Yeah, no kidding. One other thing, and I'm sorry for rambling, but I understand. I was around back then that there were, in 1970, the last year you could do the non-contrasting colors, there were 2 games throughout NCAA football where each team showed up at a neutral site with away jerseys. So they both showed up with white jerseys, and part of it apparently was for TV, for contrast. But, you know, I think urban legend is that was a factor, too. So Tennessee literally did not have white jerseys. They only have one uniform. And it was just the orange jerseys, and that was it. They wore it at home, on the road, bowl games, it didn't matter.
0: Ball boy, thanks. And, you know, USC and UCLA is a rivalry that looked into this, too. And in 2012, because if you go back to the days where, like, you know, back-to-back years, you had Gary Beben and O.J. Simpson winning the Heisman. I mean, USC-UCLA was a big deal.
1: Right.
0: In 2012, they got it cleared to where they both wore their dark jerseys and started doing that again.
1: The blue and the, what is that, scarlet? What do they call that Southern Cal red? Whatever it is, but yeah, same principle.
0: Right.
1: Two totally different colors, so you could use that as both their home jerseys.
3: And these new Smoky Grays are really, really cool. I love the way they did the shoulders.
1: I need to look at them. I haven't seen them yet. All right.
0: I guess they call it Cardinal Red.
1: Cardinal Red for the Trojans.
0: Mm-hmm.
1: There we go. All right. Nuga Sports brings you Sport Talk and the Talk Monster, our man, Brady Long. Right, Joe?
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1: A weather service forecast once again for the rest of the afternoon. Mostly sunny skies. Heat index as high as 109. Tonight, showers, thunderstorms, low around 73. Tomorrow, mostly sunny with scattered showers, thunderstorms. Heat index as high as 101. And then Saturday, sunny with a high of 93. And another day with a pretty high heat index. Currently, we are mostly sunny. Now 93 right here at Moccasin Bend. 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
0: Warren and Griffin text line, Chattanooga's largest injury law firm. 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
1: Ready to go, Kim.
0: And go Cubs. Yeah, Cammy, you'll be in the audience, much like myself, watching on television. This is texture here says,
1: yes!
0: If you guys don't know who Sophie Lloyd is, you should or maybe shouldn't. My brother in Atlanta says, thanks for making or ruining my day. I'm still trying to decide. Just stumble across her on YouTube. You decide and thank me later. All right. Sophie Lloyd.
3: Oh, I think I know who it is.
0: Can only have one Sophie in my life. I don't know about this.
4: If you call up the name, she's a British guitarist.
3: Yes.
4: Okay.
0: Texter 290 says Dove Poppers, jalapeno cream cheese, Dove breast wrapped in bacon and grilled. That sounds excellent. That sounds like something I would never make, but I certainly would try one if somebody brought some.
3: Have you ever had Dove?
0: Hint, hint. I don't think I have.
3: It's pretty good.
0: Is it?
3: Pretty good.
4: All right, leaving an obvious one. Greg on Facebook, and this is good because come to think of it, if I have the pizza of my liking, I've got pepperoni on there. I've got sausage is fine, but I prefer ground beef over sausage. And then I like bacon.
0: Bacon
4: on pizza is fantastic.
0: Bacon.
2: That is excellent.
0: Texter 762 says pancakes, of course, bacon wrapped meatloaf. I don't think you're a loaf kind of guy, David, but
4: I like meatloaf as it's plain. Meatloaf's one of those things that people just kind of surprise you with what they put in it.
0: Yeah, they start throwing all kinds of onions.
4: What is that gigantic green chunk in my food?
0: Exactly.
3: A pinching one.
0: I'd try bacon wrapped meatloaf, though. That sounds excellent. bacon wrapped bananas skewered on the grill, salty sweet.
4: I have bananas all the time and bacon all the time. I've never thought about mixing those.
0: Yeah, I don't know about that. We'll take your word for it, 991. And one more. Steak, burgers, and bacon by itself. Go DGG and Baylor Red Raiders. Go Ringgold Tigers. Whoop them Warriors. All right, that's two of our games we're going to talk about coming up at 4:35 that are going on tonight before the big night. Tomorrow night. So we've got George Mullenix from CityScope Magazine. He's going to join us. Of course, he's hanging out in the Talk Monster Green Room, just like all of our guests here on the Talk Monster. Chattanooga's premier hemp dispensary, The Hemp House, with oils, edibles, topicals, and more. 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So we'll talk about that. 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
9: From ABC News, I'm Wayne Cabot. She was 10. When terrorists knocked down the Twin Towers. Today, 25 years later, the FBI says she became part of the Islamic State group and plotted to attack the New York State Capitol building in Albany.
10: The FBI says Jessica Bowie pledged allegiance to ISIS and began plotting to set off explosives to, quote, destroy as much of the Capitol as possible. But they say she began unknowingly communicating with FBI informants a few weeks ago, just as she began surveilling the Capitol and buying bomb materials. According to the FBI, Bowie at one point remarked that she, quote, went from a little girl waving an American flag after 9/11 to now having stickers of the falling towers. Peter Haralambos, ABC News, New York.
9: The jurors enduring the emotional heartache at the Lindsey Clancy trial got sent home early today so they can spend a full day tomorrow preparing for the close of the trial. Deliberations could begin next week for the Massachusetts mom who killed her three children, saying she was in the throes of postpartum psychosis. She has supporters who, dressed in pink, have been rallying outside, something the jury is being shielded from seeing.
11: Courts really do try to protect jurors to the best of their ability and with whatever resources they have. So providing alternate routes, elevators, ensuring that the jury does not have to interact with them as much as possible is really what the court is going to seek to do.
9: ABC News legal contributor Shauna Lloyd. Gary, Indiana, has received a $100,000 donation from Hard Rock Casino to help those recovering from the storms last week. Flooded homes, lives claimed. ABC's Alex Perez is there.
6: It's been more than a week since storms pounded Gary and northwest Indiana, and there are still downed trees and power lines across the area. Residents are desperate to get the power back on, and many feel the utility company is just not working quickly enough.
9: Utilities saying it could take weeks or months before they can repair all the downed lines across Indiana. The Dow just closed lower by 700 points. The S&P and NASDAQ down close to 1%. 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

0: the Talk Monster, Quake the Cowboy, Pass Molly, and you. And we're also going to be joined by George Melonix from Cityscope Magazine. But first, Joe, for the folks just tuning in, if you could repeat our Papa John's question of the day. It's gotten to be a excellent day because it's National Bacon Day.
1: That it is. And
0: Worldwide Bacon Day.
1: That's right. We all love bacon. So our Papa John's question of the day, what is your Mount Rushmore of foods that go with bacon? So you can find that question on Facebook and X at Talk Radio 102.3 and the Warren and Griffin text line at 423-267-1023.
0: All right, George joining us from Cityscope Magazine and the 14th year of the Cityscope High School Football Preview. George, I know you've been proud of this publication for a number of years, and we are proud to partner up once again with you guys to give some of the features and some of the content. But it's a beautiful keepsake, especially if your child is playing football or really in the band or cheerleader. You know, it's a part of that kind of stuff that you keep, you know, tuck away and keep forever.
2: Yeah, that's for sure. And, you know, and as we talked before, we feature 41 teams that cross 9 different counties and compete in 14 different regions. And, of course, for every team, we have the coaches' comments. We have the roster, schedules, stats. We have everything you'd want to, you know, to see about every team. And in total, across the whole magazine, we either note, list, or show 2,200 athletes. So it's a comprehensive summary of the upcoming season and a really pretty glossy magazine, and it really is a keepsake.
0: And you guys do a lot of work throughout the summer to get this thing together. I know that's a lot of picking up information from all over our listening area.
2: Well, we have a great team of editors and writers, graphic designers. They do a fabulous job, and they actually start on this in March, and hopefully everything's ready to go by the start of the season.
0: Right, and it is now.
1: Time I take my daughters to a doctor appointment and I see one of those previews laying out, and maybe they're getting a little too sassy at the time, I just point out and say, you know who this is right here? That's me. When was the last time you was in a magazine?
2: There you go. Right.
0: Keep them in their place. Right. Yeah. Exactly. So for the folks that may be new to our area, or maybe their kids are just now getting into high school and they really didn't pay attention to it, this is a great fundraiser for each individual school. So explain how that works, because the money, total proceeds, go back to the school of your choice.
2: Right. So we provide all the booster clubs copies at no cost to them, and we encourage them to sell it to the parents of the athletes as well as their fans, and every dollar that they raise, they keep for their programs. And then the other thing that we do is
0: encourage them to buy it from the school.
2: Buy it from the schools. You know, contact the booster clubs and request that you can get a copy, and hopefully they'll have them available, and hopefully they'll, you know, make them available for, you know, the price that we have on the magazine. But then the other way is we have this golden football promotion where we take 6 golden footballs. They're golden and they're flat. We, you know, and put them in the magazines that we give to the booster clubs. And if someone finds the golden football and they call us with the secret code, we will donate $500 to their school. So we have 6 of them that are anonymously dispersed throughout these magazines that go to the booster clubs. And it's just another way for us to give back to our schools.
0: Mm-hmm. And that's good. That's a very good thing. A lot of these schools need as much money as they can get. That is for sure. So you've got different features in this year, and you try to freshen it up every year and have a little bit different angle. But some of the features this year, we'll get to all of them, but Couples Who Coach was one of my favorites, and then Behind the Mic, the public addresses announcers for them. But start with the greatest winning streaks of the 21st century. South Pittsburgh, certainly Red Bank comes to mind. Macaulay did some good things there. So talk about that and how many teams. I'm not sure how many teams are featured in that, but it's a bunch.
2: Yeah, so we have 14 teams that are featured in that article, and amazingly, there's just been a number that have had win streaks, you know, during the first part of the 21st century that are really remarkable and really stand out. And you mentioned, you know, the top 3 of South Pittsburgh that had a big drive there, and I think 2007-08. You have Macaulay that had a great run, 22-23, and then Red Bank in just 2000-2001 with Gerald Riggs on the team, they had a terrific run as well. So you have others like Bradley Central, who had 13 straight. And it's just there's a number of great teams that have played throughout the course of our 21st century.
0: Right.
2: Hard to believe.
0: Yeah, I know, 26 years.
1: 21 games, 20 games, 19, whatever it may be. This doesn't sound like it's a lot, but in football time, that's a lot.
0: That is a lot.
1: Yeah.
0: A ton.
2: Yeah.
0: Behind the mic, voices. I know Gary Owenby, who is the voice of Bradley Central up at their stadium, he's been doing it since 1990, and the guy that was before him, the legendary Corky Whitlock, did it for 53 years before he did. So we're talking about, what is that, almost 100 years?
2: Well,
0: two guys?
2: We're talking just shy of 90 years.
0: That's crazy.
2: And it's amazing that two individuals have been the voice behind the mic and have been announcing the games for the Bradley Bears that long. And really, every single one of the announcers we interviewed, their heart is into the game and really preparing in advance and making sure that they're a part of the game day experience. And, they're very devoted to their teams. And it was a real privilege to have them included in the magazine.
0: That's a great feature there. And then couples who coach, talking about couples that coach different sports at the same school. And
1: that's a great idea.
0: And it's a good list of folks, too.
2: Yeah, so, as I mentioned to you before, and I've been mentioning this couple all week long, so they're probably tired. If they've ever heard it, they're probably tired of me bringing it up. But, you have the coach of Ringgold, the head coach of Ringgold.
0: Austin Crist,
2: and his wife, Anna. They coach at Ringgold. Anna's the cheerleading coach, and Austin's the head football coach. And I don't know about you guys, but, my wife tends to have some thoughts around what I should do, and maybe I'll have some things to think that I may feel I need to convey to her.
0: Right.
2: And they don't necessarily always jive. So I just have this picture in my head that they're sitting around the dinner table, and Austin says, Anna, we got to get the school spirit up, and we got to get the student body into the game. We need more enthusiasm. And she says, Austin, I think you need to spread the offense and throw the ball more.
0: Right. It's like, we didn't really ask for your opinion and didn't want to hear the other one either. So
2: yeah. No,
0: that's good. And there's a number of coaches that are doing that.
2: Yeah.
0: Jason Mull and Dana Mull come to mind at Gordon Lee, because Dana Mull has won multiple state championships in their softball.
2: Yeah. Well, Nigel and Sheila Jordan, they oversee the flag football at Tyner. So, I can't imagine it can go any other way other than, honey, you take the defense, I'll take the offense, or vice versa. There's got to be a split there.
0: Right.
2: To make it all work.
0: I can see that. You have 20 players to watch, which obviously are the more well-thought-of players in our area, the highest recruited guys, I guess.
2: Well, yeah. Well, the news around town is obviously David Gabriel George, mm-hmm. who will be playing tonight in one of the biggest games of the season.
0: Yeah.
2: And, his commitment to Tennessee. But then you've got a guy like Luke Berger at Silverdale, committed to Vanderbilt. He's 6'7", 300 pounds.
0: He's a monster. And he's got like
1: listed at 300.
0: Yeah, he's got like a 6'11 wingspan.
2: Yeah.
0: So his arms are just as longer than his, 6'7 frame.
1: Geez.
2: So I can imagine, playing high school football when I did, I probably was about 175 pounds. And
0: right.
2: coming around the end, to block for the tailback.
0: Yeah.
2: And there's Luke.
0: And he's creating an eclipse of the sun. Pretty much. But Braxton Rain, the Baylor tight end, a couple other players, Aiden Ashlock from Dalton, that's really going to have a good season, and he's committed to MTSU. So just all kinds of different things. And then, of course, we were talking about bacon being National Bacon Day.
1: This might be my favorite part right here, other than ours.
0: Friday night flavors, local recipes ready for your tailgate.
2: So we're talking stews, tostadas, dips, wings, even jalapeno poppers. In here for recipes that you may enjoy for your Friday afternoon, Friday evening football. What else did you want?
1: Yeah, I'm looking at that pulled pork sliders with homemade slaw.
0: You're in on that?
1: Yeah, I think I'm going to favorite that one.
0: I'll bet. It looks good. Lemon pepper. What is that?
2: Oh, lemon pepper masala wings.
1: I'm in on wings.
0: I'll take any of it, to be quite honest. And so you can check out this CityScope high school football preview out. At, you know, any of your high schools are going to have this. Again, probably seek out the booster club or the athletic director, and they'll know what's going on and be able to get one in your hands. Are they? How much are they?
2: It's $10, and it's again, it's 250 pages of everything you want to know about high school football.
0: And all $10 goes to your school.
2: That's correct.
0: Goes back to the school that you bought it through.
2: That's right.
0: Can't say that enough.
2: No, I mean, it's a great way to give back to your school. You get, you know, you get a beautiful magazine. Your son may be shown. You get a chance to see what's set up. You know, what do the other teams look like? You've got some entertaining articles included. It's something you'd keep around, like you mentioned before, as a keepsake. It's a great way to give back to the school.
0: Is there any other outlet they can find it?
2: Yes, Barnes & Noble will be selling it as well. But we really would encourage people to go to the booster clubs and purchase it, because every dollar that they sell, they keep for their programs.
0: Uh-huh. That's the way to do it then.
2: Yeah,
0: get
2: for
0: that
2: sure.
0: Money back,
1: absolutely.
0: Back into the school for sure. So CityScope Magazine, high school football preview for 2026, the 14th year. Check them out at your school and give the money, you know, be like a donating a $10 gift to your school by buying the CityScope Magazine, a good keepsake for the family and the players. And like I said, cheerleaders, band, whatever. It's all good.
2: Right.
0: Encompassing high school football for 2026.
2: That's right.
0: Excited. It gets all cranked up tonight.
2: That sure does.
0: Can't wait.
2: Yeah. It'll be a great one.
0: Thank you, George. We appreciate
1: it. Thanks, George.
0: It.
2: Thank you, guys.
0: All right. You got it. 267-1023. It is Sport Talk on the Talk Monster. And, Joe, if you could tell us about Lee Company real quick here, and then we will take a break, come back, and give you the latest information from Vassie's Lawn and Gardens. Look around the SEC right here on Sport Talk. We're going to break these high school football games down that are being played tonight, because tomorrow we'll do a little defeat or destroy tomorrow with the games on Friday night. So we'll talk about that coming up at 4:35. All that coming your way here in the next 30 minutes on Sport Talk and the Talk Monster. Lee Company brings you WGOW.
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7: 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You can expect, well, let's start with the rest of the afternoon. Mostly sunny skies, heat index as high as 109. Tonight, showers, thunderstorms possible, low around 73. Tomorrow, mostly sunny with scattered showers, thunderstorms, heat index as high as 101. Saturday, sunny with a high of 93 degrees. Currently, that's where we are. Mostly sunny and 93 degrees at Moccasin Bend. 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
9: 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And President Trump says they have dozens of nukes.
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0: All righty, yes it is. So, we talked about Tennessee wearing the smoky gray Adidas uniforms for Auburn on October 3rd. That's a really, really sharp uniform and continues. I know it's not that much of a difference, but I actually like the Adidas gray better than I do the Nike gray that they used to have. So
1: I can't tell the difference.
0: I just think that gray looks really good with the orange.
2: Joe, do you have a preference on the dark mode versus the smoky grays?
1: Always dark mode.
2: Always dark mode.
1: Yeah.
2: Yeah, I'm fine with either. It's just I'm more of a, as everybody knows, a traditionalist. So right. Give me the orange and white.
0: And they're not traditional unis. That's
2: but
0: for sure.
2: I do like, you know, they've honored the military. They've done different things with the smoky gray. You know, sometimes it works and sometimes it doesn't. I thought, you know, I love the Condridge Holloway jerseys back in the day. But they did that one year with the smoky grays, and it just got really busy to me.
0: Yeah.
2: But anyway.
0: What else as far as our SEC news? Yeah.
2: October 3rd against Auburn will be the day Tennessee wears its smoky grays. I actually thought it would be the first weekend of November against Kentucky because they've worn the smoky grays in 22 and in 2024. Against the Cats. Chris Lowe says he expects Kalen DeBoer to name Keelon Russell by early next week as Alabama's starting quarterback. Now, the Crimson Tide held its second scrimmage. Kalen DeBoer afterwards said, "We can win with either one of them." E.J. Kroll, the star freshman running back, missed Alabama's final scrimmage, but Kalen DeBoer said he's hopeful that Kroll is back practicing next week. Texas edge rusher Colin Simmons, who is an absolute stud, was asked today about what is the strength of the defense, and he quickly replied, the coordinator, Will Muschamp.
0: Ooh.
2: Back in Austin. Coach Boom.
0: Is Simmons a transfer guy, or has he been there the whole time?
2: Yeah.
0: Okay.
2: He was a big-time signee, big-time from the get-go.
0: What do we call that? Organically, Texas? I don't know what the phrase is.
11: Oklahoma, and Brent Venables have agreed to a new 6-year extension that will pay Venables, who was formerly Clemson's defensive coordinator, will pay Venables $10.5 million per year.
0: Whew. Yeah, good if you can get it.
11: And then how about this? This is the world we live in. Cleveland Browns tight end Daquan Wright, who played at Ole Miss, Cleveland Browns tight end Daquan Wright has entered the transfer portal.
0: Huh?
11: Exactly. These players who are now wanting a fifth year, some of them have signed professional contracts and are trying out for these teams. But if they don't make it, they want a place to land.
0: Oh, gosh.
11: Yeah. Oh, yeah.
0: Oh, come on.
1: Now, once you're out, you're out. You got to deal with it at that point.
0: Exactly, Joe.
11: You would think, but obviously, Bediako at Alabama got to play a few games, and it was the same type thing. Signed a professional contract. Never played in the NBA, but played G League games.
0: Well, I want to make three times the money that I make. So how can I do that with just working one job and make three times the money? I mean, you don't get in life what you want all the time. Right? I mean,
1: not life.
0: This feels like just at some point in time, this just selfish. Well, I mean, which way can I make more money? I'd probably make more money if I went back to, wherever the school is. But that, all right, whatever.
11: And SEC whatever. Commissioner Greg Sankey's come out saying, allowing athletes who have signed professional contracts back into college sports, quote, fuels disruption, end quote.
0: I would agree with that.
11: Your response would be, you think?
0: You think, exactly. So that's a look around the SEC. Man alive, it's worth the drive to beautiful Cleveland. 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You don't want to miss it. And tell them Sport Talk Quake and the Talk Monster sent you. All right, Dr. Pepper Hotline, once again, Wild Thing. Welcome to Talk Monster.
14: Hey, buddy. Happy birthday.
0: Hey, buddy. Thank
1: you. Happy birthday.
0: And I got the card that you sent me. I appreciate that very much.
14: All right. And the Braves are winning 2-0, and I'm going to be watching the Baylor game. Two of my friends that I go to church with, they play at Baylor, and I think they're maybe freshmen and sophomores.
0: Okay.
14: Yeah, and
0: we'll all be watching that game if the Lightning doesn't change our plans.
14: The dad of theirs, he had a son that played, that just went to college, that is playing for Stanford. Their last names are the Hampton.
0: Oh, yeah, of course. Champ Hampton, Caleb Hampton.
14: Yes.
0: Yeah, gosh, he should be a senior at Stanford
14: when
0: now.
14: Is that book coming out?
0: The Cityscope?
14: Yes.
0: It's already out. Ask them.
14: They already have it at Eastridge Scrimmage.
0: I would think they would, yeah. Ask the Eastridge coaches or maybe a football booster club member that where you can get one. Okay. They've got them.
14: I always get it from there anyway.
0: You should, because the money goes back to Eastridge.
14: Sure.
0: You got it, buddy.
14: Yeah.
0: Thank you, man. Mm-hmm. We appreciate it.
1: You know who you are.
0: All right. You know who you are. You're an Eastridge pioneer, baby.
1: He's all Eastridge.
0: Eastridge and Howard on Friday night. So that's another game of interesting.
1: Yeah. I think Eastridge takes that one.
0: I think they do too. Knox King, I really like him as a running back. All right, we're going to break down some of the games tonight when we return here on Sport Talk. Quake the Cowboy, Pasquale. 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
9: ABC News, I'm Wayne Cabot. The market took a tumble today. The Dow fell more than 700 points, or 1.3%, with the S&P and NASDAQ close behind. Lots for investors to worry about. The growing debt, higher inflation, oil prices shooting back up. Brent crude rose 2.4%. After President Trump's latest threat to Iran of an economic doomsday of sanctions, the U.S. attorney in Albany says agents posing as Islamic terrorists nabbed a 35-year-old woman, Jessica Bowie.
15: As alleged, this defendant was radicalized online and spread messages of hate and violence against the American people.
9: The FBI says she went from a little girl waving the American flag after 9/11 to now having stickers of the falling towers. Hard Rock Casino giving away $100,000 to Gary, Indiana, to help locals recover from the storms that flooded homes and claimed lives. Utilities say it could be weeks or months before they can get the power all together. This is ABC News.
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0: 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All right, everybody, we've been talking about it for, gosh, weeks, months. It feels like years, partly. The game tonight, it's going to be on ESPN2. Baylor hosting Brentwood Academy, a rematch of the state championship from last year. As we mentioned earlier, too, way back at the beginning of the show, the regular season matchup last year was lightning out in Nashville. So there seems to be weather issues around this. The state championship game, you said, had rain at it, and down there at Finley Stadium the first part of December. So what are we going to see tonight?
1: Well, according to the latest radar, it looks like this game's going to get in, which would be nice.
0: It'd be real nice.
1: It'd be really nice if ESPN2 decided to have 4 seconds of commercials instead of 4 minutes.
0: Right.
1: But no, you're right. I mean, this is we've been wanting football season to get here, and you know, and I know we are in such a different spot with high school football now, and especially with Division II, AAA. But when you watch these games, you are watching. I mean, we said it before. If you're a fan of the Vols, why would you not watch this game? Your top three commitments in the 2027 signing class will be in this game. Five-star running back David Gabriel George, four-star receiver Keyshawn Bowman, four-star linebacker Kenneth Simon II. Bowman and Simon playing for Brentwood Academy, of course. But just the talent that you get to watch that's accumulated in these games does make for just some really quality.
0: Yeah,
1: I mean, if you don't have a dog in the hunt,
0: and of course, the Baylor quarterback,
1: Keegan Crouch is a force borderline top 100 guy that's
0: right.
1: Going to Ole Miss.
0: He's Ole Miss. I mean, so it's not just Tennessee, even though obviously that's a big draw for our listeners and our people that pay attention to it here. But I mean, there's talent all over the place.
1: I mean, but you were there last year at McCauley for that regular season Baylor-McCauley game that Baylor pulled out 38-35. It's just like, if you don't have a dog in the hunt, how can you not just sit back and go, that was some really good football?
0: It really was.
1: I mean, just the athletes, the passion, it just made for – I remember, you know, in the Baylor crowd, you had Peyton Manning and Tony Vitello sitting by each other.
0: Sitting
1: and I remember,
0: side by side.
1: Of course, the next day, the Tennessee's baseball team, when Vitello was still coach for a couple of more weeks,
0: right?
1: I asked him about it, and he was just, like, blown away by that atmosphere at McCauley last year. But
0: I have to admit, I watched about 45 minutes of that game from last year last night. I'm like, I got to see this again. I got to get. So I got. I got a little

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1: This person, who you may know as the freak, felt that Riggs was a smoother runner, and I can see that. DGG is the better back.
2: And I think that's what makes DGG better is he's twitchier.
1: Yes.
2: He's not smooth. He can cut. I mean, he can take a toss sweep and then cut it straight up and be gone.
1: He's got a little, and I don't want to put this type of pressure on, a little Barry Sanders to him.
2: Yes, he does.
1: And he's got a lot of speed to go along with that.
2: He's got some Saquon Barkley about him.
1: He does. He's got the power. I mean, he's the whole package.
3: I mean, they just scrimmaged a team that was ranked number one in the country last year.
2: Buford.
3: And one carry, he goes 54 yards for a touchdown. And his other carry, he carries all 11 defenders for like 11 or 12 yards. And then that was it. He keeps doing it. I mean, the fact that McCauley is so good, so well coached, Ralph Potter's been really good at what he does, and in two games against McCauley last year, rushed for 715 yards.
1: Yeah, it's
3: in
1: insane.
3: Two games.
2: It's remarkable.
3: His numbers could be whatever they want to be. It's just there's no point in him playing every single week.
2: Now, I'm gonna make this prediction right here, okay? And maybe I'm wrong, maybe I'm not. We'll find out tonight, and we'll definitely talk about it tomorrow. But I've got a feeling that if he goes tomorrow on Sport Talk, if he goes tonight for 200 plus, it's just going to explode. I mean explode, because to your point, you did that against McCauley, who is considered annually one of the great defenses in all the state of Tennessee because of Ralph Potter's defensive mind. Then you go down there and do that against Buford. Only two plays. But it was Buford with a stacked, a packed house in their stadium, and a scrimmage basically. Brentwood Academy did a really good job of bottling up in the state championship last year. You mentioned that, really keying on him, and they're going to have to do the same thing tonight. But if he does that with all the, and that's the thing, I guess, more than anything that jumps out about me, is you have all that pressure, all that talk, all that hype, all everything piled on his shoulders, and he continues to do amazing things like you have never seen before.
3: He went into the state championship game last year averaging 12 yards a carry for the season. And he had 28 for 151. And I remember going over and talking to Brentwood Academy's coach saying, y'all did an awesome job on him. That's the best tackling I've seen against DGG all year long.
2: Right.
3: And
2: but DGG himself was upset about that and didn't think there was still some meat on the bone, so to speak.
3: So, that's going to be – I'm curious to see what this first quarter looked like. If you go back to the McCauley game last year, the first one at McCauley, DGG's first seven carries got him 16 yards.
1: Mm-hmm.
3: But then all of a sudden there's a 60-yarder in there somewhere and a 45-yard – I mean, we all know how that works. I think the first quarter is going to be – that's why I'm just intrigued by this entire thing. You think about Baylor's tackles last year. One's at Tennessee now, one's at Louisville. So –
1: is he going to play a full game, DGG?
3: I think so. I think Brentwood Academy is that good. I think Brentwood can win. Absolutely, Brentwood could win this game. So I think he's going to be needed all four quarters.
1: Well, I say, with it being the first game of the year, and it doesn't really mean that much because you know they're going to be in the playoffs. So just the way Kimry has treated DGG last season, because didn't play him. If he didn't need to, I understand he'll need him this game because it's – obviously, a very good team, but
2: I think there's a little ego there too, and I'm talking about in a good way. If you got the horses, why are you not going to race them? I think this is who we are. This is who we want to be. Let's go out here and make a statement.
1: And it's a national television game. So
2: it's a national television game.
1: I forgot that part.
2: There'll be some dude in Connecticut going, "You pulled him in the second quarter. What the hell are you doing? This is why we're here." So I think it's full board.
1: If he's unleashed, I don't see how he doesn't get 200 plus yards.
2: Well, we're going to
1: total yards.
2: We'll find out tomorrow. Reconvene at 3:00 and talk about it. Guaranteed.
1: I mean, I got a little bromance with this kid.
2: If he does, well, a lot of people do. If he does something spectacular tonight on national television, just get ready for it. I'm not talking about
1: every time he's.

0: blowing up on Sport Talk. I'm talking about blowing up nationally, virally, and all kinds of other things that he's done already in his career.
1: Whether it's a scrimmage, a game, he always has some type of run or something happen. And we're like, God, I can't believe that kid did that.
0: Mm-hmm. It looks like something you'd see in the NFL.
1: Yeah.
0: At the high school level. All right, so a couple other games, Ringgold and LFO. LFO's lost a bunch, but I really like the pieces that Austin Crisp and Ringgold have put together. LFO beat them last year. Now, there's a couple injuries involved with Ringgold, not to give Ringgold an excuse.
1: LFO was loaded.
0: LFO was loaded. They were really, really good. Mack Bryan, their head coach, did a really good job with their offense. And
1: senior heavy, too, I believe.
0: Senior heavy. So, yeah, it'll be, Ringgold's a team that – you probably can, be able to, if history repeats itself throughout the last couple of years, you can score some points on them, but their offense is really going to be clicking. So we'll see if LFO has something defensively for them tonight. The other one was Cleveland at Walker Valley. I think that's at Walker Valley.
2: Yes.
0: Yeah. And that one, I mean, you can't.
2: We just don't know how. We know Cleveland's going to take a step forward. I mean, last year was a really long season for them. They went like 1-9, I think.
0: Right.
2: Chris Brown's good at what he does. So you know they're going to be better in year two, but Walker Valley's already there. So how big of a step does Cleveland take? Tonight will kind of be that first gauge for that.
0: And Cleveland's a 6A and Walker Valley's a 5A. So, I mean, I'm not sure that matters a whole lot.
1: And Cleveland's got a few more guys back than Walker Valley does. So,
2: yeah, you're not
1: playing into it a little bit.
2: And the weirdest thing is, like, we've gone from that region that has Ray County, East Hamilton, Walker Valley, and McMinn. That was such a wide open region last year.
1: Yeah.
2: Remember going to the final week of the season? I think every team had a chance if A plus B plus C happened, you could be the top seed. We're just hearing all about Ray County right now. Part of it's what they've added and what they've got coming back. But you have heard that East Hamilton, Walker Valley, McMinn may be having to replenish an area or two that
1: right.
2: kind of pulls them back a little bit.
0: Kayson Cunningham is the guy that returns for Walker Valley that was really one of their studs last year. I think the quarterback, Sawyer Ray, I think he's new. But in that system, you can master the system like we've seen Drew Aikens have multiple quarterbacks that can do that.
1: He put up some yardage.
0: And then to your point on Chris Brown and the Cleveland Blue Raiders, Kayson McGowan, Kayson, however you pronounce it, 6'2", 205. He's a guy that returns for them and has really got to have a big year if they are going to be moving forward and pushing the limit with what they – and clearly their history, especially in the 90s, sorry to bring PTSD back to you, Joe, but they set the bar. Benny Monroe and that era, they set the bar. I mean, and that's what Cleveland football fans and Cleveland football in general, they expect to be back at that bar.
2: That time Joe outran Dante Hickey, that was awesome.
0: I know, man. I wish that video hadn't burned up in the great
1: fire. I know. He tried to throw that move on me. I wasn't having any of it.
0: No. No.
1: Yeah, because I was on the sideline watching it, and it was tremendous.
0: And then Dade County Pepperell. That's going to be
2: in honor of Nature Boy.
0: Yep, and that opens up in Trenton tonight. And Dade County is another team that returns a quarterback. And you got to like a quarterback whose first name is Wynn, right?
1: I like that.
0: Wynn Carmody, 6'2", 185. So he'll be counted on, and he looked pretty good in that scrimmage at the Jamboree last week or so.
2: So they did not – Pepperell and Dade County did not play last year. And of course,
0: I think in Georgia this is the year where they reclassify and the home-at-home schedules are fresh and move to something else.
2: And if you remember
0: – Dade will go to Pepperell next year probably.
2: And if you remember, Pepperell gave – Nature Boy a lot of excitement last year because they had like a 12-0 they lost more than that, but they got hot at the end, and so they got to the playoffs and beat Bremen, Jasper County, and Rabun County to where they got to the semifinals and lost to Worth County in their classification. So,
0: which was a heck of a run for them.
2: Yes it was.
0: All right, so there you go, all tonight. We'll report back tomorrow, as I just said, and we'll be previewing all the games for tomorrow night, too. We'll do our Defeat or Destroy at 3:35, and look forward to that one. Center for Sports Medicine Game of the Week, Silverdale at Tyner. Well, Joe and the gang will have all those scores. And, of course, our Friday Night Rivals on CW Game is trying hosting Gordon Lee. Can't wait to see what that rivalry is all about. They say that the
2: first meeting between the two. Just kidding.
0: Yeah. First meeting this year. So we determined it's 90. This will be the 92nd.
2: That's amazing.
0: Matchup.
2: That's so cool.
0: The longest running continuous rivalry in the state of Georgia. Now, they did take 2 years off for World War II. That shows you how 1942 and 1944. That shows you how
1: Where's
0: long
1: the commitment at? Come on.
2: And in the inaugural Times Free Press Pick'em panel, four experts went with Gordon Lee. Four experts went with Tryon.
0: Mm-hmm. And you know me, I'm a big sissy. I just pick the home team on games that we're doing television because I don't want to be booed out of there. It's happened before.
2: Oh, the stories through the years of people on the pick'em panel at a high school game, and the other outcome winds up happening to the entire team. You're on the sidelines, like, covering it, and the entire team turns around and is like, you see, you were wrong.
0: Well, yeah, I could tell you, I won't call his name, but there was an assistant coach at Hickson that ended up going to Baylor at some point. But it was Hickson versus Ootahwah, and I picked Ootahwah, and Hickson won the game. I mean, after the game, he comes running at me, you know, what the heck are you doing picking Ootahwah? I said, I'm trying to win the picket box. I didn't think y'all were this good. I mean, damn, that's it, man. I mean, golly, guilty. I mean, I would have picked Hickson if I, you know, I'm a homer as good as anybody. But anyway, so it's going to be fun. Everybody's excited. High school football back as of tonight, and we are ready for it. As I've gotten older, though, I realize most guys are guilty of the same thing. We put things off. That skin tag that keeps getting caught when you shave, well, the cyst that we've had for years, the mole that's changed, but we haven't had time to get it checked out. We can't hear as well as we used to, or we're getting tired all the time, and we just blame it on getting older and move on. 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
15: All right, we're coming.
0: Braves win, 2-0. We'll get the details on that here coming up in our sports headlines of the day. But back to our Warren and Griffin text line, reminding you to never text and drive. All right, here. This Thanksgiving, put bacon on your pumpkin pie. Thank me later. It's National Bacon Day.
1: I'm getting to the point now where I just want to, everything sweet, I got to put bacon on it or have bacon with it.
0: Or at least try, right?
1: Yeah.
0: Try it. Texter 834 says bacon goes good with two more sides of bacon. All right, there you go. Can't have enough of it. Joe, cook the bacon and crumble it. While the chili is cooking.
1: Okay.
0: Crumble it. Okay. That sounds excellent. We'll turn that down. All right. Here's North Dakota trying to be funny. Has the Times Free Press become the sports information director for Baylor High School football? A lot of jock sniffing going on. No. I saw somebody the other day that on like Facebook that, well, clearly the Free Press has a bias against McCauley, and they like Baylor. you know what? The team that wins gets more coverage. That's what it is, and it's not like it's not equal. David, where are you going tomorrow night to cover a game?
2: McCauley, and you know who that is. That's a disgruntled McCauley alum.
0: Oh, that's right. Yeah, of course.
2: You know who that is. I don't know why you even read that.
0: I'm sorry. Yes, I forgot. Right. Of course. Yeah.
2: We typically don't read his stuff, no. Even though he texts us every single day.
0: Right. I understand that. I forgot. You're right. The burner phone. The burner phone.
2: That's
0: got
2: the burner
0: me.
2: Phone. Yeah.
0: My broccoli salad, Udawal, Birdman says.
2: He is not representative. McCauley's got a lot of nice alums. He is not representative of one.
0: That is pretty accurate. My broccoli salad has a half pound of bacon and sharp cheddar cheese. It's like candy. Birdman's all over the bacon. Grits, French toast, Arby's, turkey, bacon, Swiss. All that sounds excellent. Top of the hour news coming back. Your sports headlines, Joe's Did You Know, Coach Jim Donnan, all coming your way.
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17: Lindsay Davis, anchor of Prime, streaming weeknights on ABC News Live. The latest news cycle seems to be spooking investors with a lot to worry about, from debt to inflation to rising oil prices. The Dow fell more than 700 points, or 1.3%, with the S&P and NASDAQ close behind. Bigger picture, the debt America owes, which the Treasury says just surpassed $40 trillion, with no agreement on what to do. It's going to cost Americans in a lot of ways, says ABC National Security and Defense analyst Mick Mulroy.
18: Going to be paying more in interest on the debt per year than we're going to be paying for our defense budget per year.
17: U.S. debt is now more than the economies of China, Germany, Japan, U.K., and India combined. Following President Trump's latest threat to Iran of an economic doomsday of sanctions, international crude rose 2.4%. Today, the USS Abraham Lincoln left the Mideast for the long trip home. A New York woman who was 10 when terrorists attacked on 9/11 is now accused of trying to help the Islamic State group. Investigators say Jessica Bowie converted to Islam and pledged her allegiance to ISIS. ABC News Chief Justice Correspondent Pierre Thomas has more.
19: The charge is providing material support to a terrorist organization, in this case, ISIS. And again, they are maintaining in this press conference that this woman had deadly intentions, according to the FBI and the Department of Justice, and that she was embarking upon a plan to carry out an attack on the state capital of New York, in which she was plotting to allegedly kill members of that state Senate.
17: Neutrogena is apologizing today for its treatment of Hayden Panettiere, who said she was dropped for speaking out about her postpartum depression. After a social media backlash from fans since her passing, Neutrogena admits it made her feel unsupported during a very difficult time. A statement says this is not what Neutrogena stands for or who we want to be. You're listening to ABC News.
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21: 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Art Sanders, right now traffic.
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0: Sport Talk, WGNW, the Talk Monster. Nice move, Joe. Thank you.
1: I could have probably let that go, but
0: that's all right.
1: Yeah.
0: If you're just tuning in, we appreciate you, man, very much. Here on the Talk Monster. Quake the Cowboy Pasquale. We'll get you set on your sports headlines and, of course, your service systems, Joe's, did you know? Coach Jim Donnan coming up at 5:35 here on the Talk Monster. So let's do it. Once again, we will reset for you folks that haven't had a chance to contribute to our social media and or our Warren and Griffin text line, Chattanooga's largest injury law firm at 267-1023. Papa John's question of the day.
2: 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Why don't you snag you one and watch some ESPN2 tonight? Better get you some.
0: I like it, Joe. Once again, sir.
1: I know I have some Papa John's tomorrow night, prepping for the Coca-Cola Red Zone.
0: Nice.
2: Good combo.
1: Yes. All right. Today's Papa John's question of the day. National Bacon Day. Let's all rejoice and celebrate.
2: Woohoo! And it's Quake's 58th. We do need to throw that out
1: true.
2: There. So happy birthday,
1: true.
2: Quake. Thank we haven't you. Officially, you know, we've talked to it's been brought up, but we are now officially, you know,
0: since
2: part of the headlines.
0: Since it's 5 o'clock.
2: We got our biggest audience. So
1: yeah. I mean, we're here till 7, so if you got a baking cake, you can get ready real quick. You know? That'd be great. All right, so today's question, what is your Mount Rushmore of foods that go with bacon? You can find that question Facebook and X, Talk Radio 1023, and the Warren and Griffin text line at 423-267-1023.
0: Nice. Yes, Bacon Day, National Radio Day, all on my birthday. I feel like I'm...
2: That is wild.
1: Is there somewhere you could go where you could say, hey, I want a couple strips of bacon?
2: And a radio?
0: I mean, I know a couple places in Ringgold. Mom and Pops.
1: You just go, like, I'm talking about a drive-thru. I ain't getting out.
0: Oh.
2: Oh, you're not, okay, if it's drive-thru, because I was about to say, you go to Cracker Barrel and order plates of bacon.
1: Well, I was thinking, you know, I was seriously might try that Frosty and bacon.
0: Go to Wendy's.
2: You know,
0: and I'm not sure if you'll be accurate, but you can go to Wendy's.
2: It's one of those little pleasures like we talk about staying at a Hampton Inn. You get the eggs, you get the bacon, and you get the oven roasted potatoes.
0: Uh-huh.
2: And you mix
0: that,
2: and those mix in with bacon just fine too.
0: It's so good. So good. Texter 284 says, where can you pick up a copy of CityScope magazine? Surely George answered that question for you, but you can buy them from your local schools, your favorite school, or you can find it at Barnes & Noble, I think he said, is available there. But buy it through the school because 100% of the proceeds go back to that school of your choice. All right. New Hampshire giving us a bacon. What is that called? Meme, GIF? I don't know. If it's moving a little bit, what is it? Is it different?
1: That's a GIF.
0: A GIF? Okay. Wolverine's just an idiot, like always. Is it making bacon day? Hello! Thank you, 314.
1: Get some. Hey.
2: Making bacon on the beach. Homer, and he's got that little vision in his head of like grilling bacon.
0: Right. bacon and eggs, it says Texture 309. Air fried bacon wrapped bacon with a side of bacon. Okay, there we go. All bacon. You got to put bacon on a cheeseburger. I agree with that. I just ate one at the commercial break.
2: There. I do too. Bacon on burgers is the way to go.
0: Texture 762 says bacon and eggs, bacon, tomato, and mayo sandwich.
2: Okay.
0: Bacon and pancakes, which we mentioned with the maple syrup is a must. And then bacon cheeseburger and pretty much anything else that is unhealthy, LOL. So there you go. All right. Let's head towards our sports headlines. 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Now is a great time to play one or both of these courses. They're challenging. They're convenient. They're affordable. And, of course, a straight-up Chattanooga tradition. Brainerd and Brown Acres Golf Courses, play them today. Mentioned the Braves winning earlier today. 2-0 over the White Sox in a one-game series. It was a makeup game from a rainout earlier in the year, so now they'll head towards Milwaukee.
2: Milwaukee
0: for a weekend series with the Brewers.
2: Who are quite good.
0: For sure. So you got that. Also, you got ESPN2 tonight for the Baylor Red Raiders hosting the Brentwood Academy. What are they?
2: Eagles.
0: Eagles, that's right. We mentioned that earlier. So ESPN2, 8 o'clock, and you can see some high school football action there. A couple other games in our area, Pepperell at Dade County. Walker Valley will be hosting Cleveland, and Ringgold at LFO, to name just a few. Tonight, full slate starts tomorrow night with a Coca-Cola Red Zone 8 to 11 as Cowboy Joe is back in the air saddle.
2: Woo-hoo!
0: Getting you all the scores along with the entire gang of Coca-Cola Red Zone.
1: Giddy the frig up.
0: That's it, baby. All right, David, what else we have in our sports headlines?
2: All right, and back to the Braves real quick. Definitely a needed W, because did you know in 1 week, in exactly 1 week, the Braves' lead over Philadelphia went from 9.5 to 4.5 in 1 week. This takes it up to 5 with that win this afternoon. But they are playing the BMW.
0: Swept by the Twins didn't help anything.
2: No, they are playing the BMW Championship in St. Louis. And Scotty Scheffler, who won last week in Memphis, is tied for last. He is +3 through 11 holes, tied with Matt McCarty and Sepp Straka. Your leaders at 6-under are Gary Woodland, Wyndham Clark, and J.J. Spahn, with J.J. Spahn having a couple of holes to play. Rory McIlroy, who had an awful FedEx St. Jude tournament, is 5-under, so just a stroke back. Ludvig Åberg, Alex Fitzpatrick, Chris Goddard. Chris Goddard's having a heck of a year.
0: He is.
2: They're all in a group at 4-under. The NFL has fined the Dallas Cowboys and the New Orleans Saints $500,000 each for their recent fight during one of their joint practices.
0: I will make a prediction right here and right now. These joint practices will go away soon. There's too many fights. You got Saquon Barkley coming out earlier today, says, "I hate joint practices." I just think that, I mean, they make too much sense, but when you practice against somebody that's not your teammate day in and day out, over and over again for a couple days, that's going to be a fight. I mean, I'm sorry. It's, you know.
2: And of course, we talk about this. That's why there are fewer preseason games. They're trying this, saying, you know, if we can just scrimmage another team for a few days and then play an exhibition game against them, that kind of makes up for the lost games that were.
0: But it's kind of turning into a dangerous situation, man. These guys are big and strong and, well, frankly, want to kill people. So,
2: all right. We mentioned earlier that Pat McAfee reportedly expanding his role with ESPN to Monday Night Countdown. There is now reports of conversations that McAfee's having with the network about when Peyton and Eli do not have their Manning cast, that McAfee will have some kind of alternate telecast during Monday Night Football.
0: Mm-hmm. So his stooges will be out there with him doing the non-Manning cast. I mean, how much can you?
1: I mean, it's too much. It's already too much. I mean, just talk about saturating yourself in all of McAfee's musk or whatever.
0: Make $200 million in 10 years and then be like, see ya, which wouldn't be bad.
2: I mean, right now, Twitter's lighting up because they're like, man, Cowboy Joe's on Sport Talk and he does Coca-Cola Red Zone again?
0: It's too much.
1: We hate him now.
2: All right, turning to college football, Tennessee will wear their smoky gray uniforms, the Adidas version, against Auburn on October 3rd. This will be Auburn's first trip to Neyland Stadium since 2013. Mm. These two teams from 1956 to 1991 played every single year. But then when the divisions happened and they were put in opposite divisions, that annual matchup went away. Chris Lowe reporting that Kalen DeBoer will name Keelan Russell as Alabama's starting quarterback by early next week. The Crimson Tide held their second preseason scrimmage. Kalen DeBoer said, "We can win with either one of them," referring to Russell and Austin Mack. And Oklahoma, whoa boy, and Brent Venables have agreed to a 6-year extension, $10.5 million per season. And a couple of non-sports related items. Our national debt has passed $40 million.
0: Trillion.
2: Trillion. And it was just under $20 trillion in 2016. And if you go back to Bill Clinton, who balanced our budget like 3 or 4 years.
0: He's the last one to do it.
2: Yep. The national debt at that point was like 4-5 trillion. Now it's 40.
0: And nobody cares.
2: I watched
0: nobody news, that can help cares.
2: I watched a newscast yesterday, and to talk about just how much 40 trillion is, this was a 30-second segment on this topic, and the reporter said, in the time that we've talked, our national debt has increased by another 3 million in like 30 seconds.
1: I hate when agencies or people tell me what I should be doing, but don't practice what they preach.
0: Bingo.
2: Yeah. And this is one of those, yeah, whether you're conservative, liberal, whatever, it's both parties have contributed
0: to
2: this.
0: And our kids and grandkids, yeah, are going to pay.
2: Uh-huh.
0: Somehow, some way.
1: This is just a government issue, not a left or right.
0: That's true. 100%.
2: And a Seattle Times sports columnist has resigned after the paper refused to run his column about the fight to protect girls' sports.
1: Not surprising there.
0: Wow. Seattle? Yeah, not surprising. It's going to be an interesting day. It's coming. It's coming, ladies and gentlemen. The reckoning. 50-year fight to get women's sports to where they are now, and you're just going to blow it all up.
1: Because it feels good.
0: Because I guess it feels good. I'll tell you what. 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
0: Weather service forecast for tonight. Showers and thunderstorms likely. Low around 73. Friday, mostly sunny with scattered showers, thunderstorms. Heat index as high as 101. And then Saturday, sunny with a high of 93 and a heat index up there as well. Currently, we're partly sunny and 92 degrees at Moccasin Bend. 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

0: Times 525. The game is the world famous Service Systems Joe's. Did you know we got Bobby on our Dr. Pepper hotline? Hello, Bobby. How are you?
1: Doing great, gentlemen. How are you?
0: Fantastic. We're good. So you're going to have one chance for participation, two chances if you beat me in our prize pack, which is a really, really nice American flag courtesy of Century Title and Escrow on Lee Highway, five free car washes from Scenic Suds, Talk Radio t-shirt, couple of hats and koozies from Athens Distributing, two haircuts from Great Clips. So, Bobby, you know what to say when you think you know the answer.
1: What gal or WTOW?
0: Atta baby right there. That means we're now opening the door on Service Systems Joe's. Did you know? It's time. Time once again for Joe's Did You Know on Sport Talk and the Talk Monster.
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3: 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You play to win the game. 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
0: Joe's Did You Know, our afternoon quiz game right here on WGOW.
3: You drinking my sake, Kimosabi?
4: Struggle. Let go. You won a lot of fights, Wallace. Not this time.
3: You sipping my soupe, Guadalupe?
0: Joe's Did You Know, where you could win monster prizes just for playing. So let's get started.
5: All right, now.
0: Watch out!
6: Oh, she played around too. When she said I do, I should have said with who?
7: Like that one.
0: Oh, I love that movie, man.
5: All right, today's topic, baseball. Go a little sports for you on a Joe's Did You Know. So,
0: what?
5: Bobby and Quake, let's go. Take a belch break. Apologize.
0: It happens.
5: All right, number one. Many teams have retired the jersey number 8 in honor of some baseball greats who played for them. They include Cal Ripken Jr., Carl Yastrzemski, Yogi Berra, Bill Dickey of the Yankees. Which of these greats did not have the number 8 retired in their honor? Was it Gary Carter, Joe Morgan, Lou Brock, or Willie Stargell?
0: Quake.
5: Quake.
0: Willie Stargell.
5: Incorrect. Bobby.
1: I'll take C.
5: Lou Brock is correct.
0: Nice, Bobby. Nice.
5: All right, number two.
1: Yeah.
5: Yankees great Lou Gehrig stepped down from baseball after only 8 games into the 1939 season. Who replaced Gehrig for the remaining 144 games of the season? Was it Pee Wee Waninger? Babe Dahlgren? Wally Pipp? Or Jim Junior? Yes, Quake.
0: Wally Pipp.
5: Incorrect. Bobby, Pee Wee Waninger? Babe Dahlgren? Or Jim Junior Gilliam?
1: I'll go with the last one.
5: That's incorrect, Babe Dahlgren. Number three. Which player in 2011 set a major league record, career record, for playing with 13 different home teams in 13 different cities during his major league career? Was that Matt Stairs, Rafael Palmeiro, Jesse Orozco, or Ricky Henderson?
0: Quake. Ricky Henderson.
5: Incorrect.
1: Miguel.
5: Yes, Bobby.
1: I'll go with Henderson.
0: Then I'll say Jesse Orozco.
5: All both incorrect. Matt Stairs, the correct answer.
1: We're doing great.
5: Number four, Bobby up 1-0. Which of these professional baseball leagues existed first? Players Park League, Centennial League, National Association, or Glacier League?
0: Quake. Centennial League.
5: Incorrect.
1: The first one.
5: Players Park League, also incorrect. National Association. And finally, which of these Hall of Famers hit safely in every single opening day game that he played in? Was it Ted Williams, Tris Speaker, Stan Musial, or Ty Cobb?
1: Miguel.
5: Yes, Bobby.
1: The first one again. I forgot who you
5: said. Ted Williams, that is correct.
0: Nice.
5: Bobby
0: nice.
5: Takes the win.
0: All right, Bobby, you're in for two drawings, and we'll do that drawing a week from tomorrow. So if you're a winner, we'll call you and tell you how to pick up your prizes. We appreciate it, Bobby. Now, closing the door on Service Systems Joe's.
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11: ABC News, I'm Wayne Cabot. A confluence of concerning news sent the Dow tumbling just over 700 points today, with the S&P and NASDAQ indexes falling about 1%. President Trump's threat of economic doomsday for Iran has oil soaring more than 2%, interest rates and inflation rising. And then there's the debt of $40 trillion now, and with nothing being done to curb spending and borrowing.
12: Economists believe that debt does not, it crowds out private investment. What that means is that it's pushing up interest rates, and it means that it's going to lower productivity, that is going to lower wage gains.
11: Bobby Kogan of American Progress, a policy institute. Law enforcement officials say Jessica Bowie, 35, swore allegiance to ISIS and stated a desire to carry out an attack on the New York State Capitol. They say she bought explosive materials and took photos of the Capitol complex in Albany. Agents say her extensive social media footprint tipped them off. This is ABC News.
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15: Watch out for wrecks on Vine at Houston. Shelford between I-75 and Napier. 24 eastbound just before Browns Ferry and Lee Highway at Bonnie Oaks. Drive carefully. Art Sanders, right now traffic.
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0: 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Thank you, Coach, and appreciate your time once again on this Thursday. I hope things are going well in your world.
2: Yeah, I just figured I need to pep up Cowboy and get him rolling today. You know, it's the end of the week. Got to give him a little juice, so put a little George on him.
1: Well, with Florida State not being in the top 25, I needed that, Coach.
0: Yep.
2: Well, probably need to play it every day then, Coach.
0: And Joe's, Joe's favorite line in the song is looking for eight when they pull that gate. So you nailed his favorite song.
2: Yeah, that's good. So everything going all right up there. It's really hot down here.
3: Yeah, and today is Quake's 58th birthday.
0: Thank you.
2: Well, happy birthday. I should have probably sent a Marilyn Monroe music, you know, happy birthday to you. But congratulations. Happy birthday, man.
0: Thank you, Coach. I appreciate that very much. And we're going to celebrate it with kicking off from a little high school football tonight, especially with the Baylor-Brentwood Academy game on ESPN2 at 8 o'clock. So might give you something to view. But it's going to be a really good matchup. To both those teams won the state championship last year here at Finley Stadium. So super excited about that one.
2: Yeah, that's awesome. I watched last night. They had what they call a Corky Kale Classic down here where some of these local teams are playing. It's good to see all these kids getting after it. And the football's right around the corner. Before you know it, they'll be over in Ireland playing next week.
3: Hey, what's your take on just where high school football has gone and become? I mean, Tennessee's top three commitments in their 2027 signing class are going to be playing in this game tonight with Baylor's running back, Brentwood Academy's receiver, and Brentwood Academy's linebacker. You know, Buford, just right down the road from Athens, has a $62 million football stadium. What is just your take on the growing popularity in a lot of different ways that high school football is encountering?
2: Yeah, I'm really happy about it. I mean, you know, I'm a football advocate. I'm really we've got some things going on down here in our state and around the country, what we call Coach Safely, where we're trying to get all the people that are coaching little league football and other sports to pass a test about, you know, how to take care of the kids and protect them and blocking and tackling and all. But I think so many young people start out in football and don't know how to protect themselves, and it ends up being a nightmare for them, and they end up playing soccer or something else that they probably could have stuck with if they had more fundamentals. So I think the coaching is better, you know, like you said, the facilities, and the kids can see it as really, with all this NIL, you know, if a kid doesn't see it, the parents do. That's why they're really getting after them to get after football, you know, probably a little bit more, because down the road, you know, hopefully that's not the main reason. You want them to get an education and all that, but I think football's definitely on the rise, that's for sure.
3: All right, so Georgia, everybody's nearing. Of course, some schools have already had it. Alabama's had their second scrimmage, but Tennessee and Georgia will have theirs coming up. I know Kirby met with the media yesterday. I know one of the things about Georgia all year and all summer has been the receivers after losing what they lost last year. What has you excited about Georgia's receiving core this year?
2: You know, I don't worry about some of these pundits talking about whether they can get open or not in practice. You know, we play against the defense in practice the way our guys play that we don't see that much. You know, 66% of the time our guys play press man, and we only see about 35% of it. So usually don't stand out against our defense in practice. But we definitely got some playmakers. You just got to get the chance to get some experience. But, you know, we're going to be more, as I've told you all summer, we're going to be more of a running team with this offensive line we have. So we're going to have some chances for some explosive plays. And shout out to Kirby. He gave the guys the day off today. You know, you got to take a mandatory day off, but they're going to Sanford Stadium tonight and as a team, and they're going to support the soccer team. They're trying to break the national record for the most people in a soccer game. And as of right now, they got 33,000 people coming. So they should be able to break it.
3: Wow, that's impressive.
0: That is cool.
3: Well, what did you like to do as far as surprising your players during camp? Because I know it's a big-time grind. How would you kind of mix things up to where it's fun for them?
2: Well, the best thing we ever did.

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1: You know, you get the leverage on them and just try to give a tie against these fast defensive people. And, you know, it's hard to be a short offensive lineman anymore. You know, the old days are just come off and go out low on them. I mean, everybody blocks high and tries to get just enough movement. But Juan is just such a tremendous young man. I had a chance to sit with him at the in the spring when they had the NIL fundraiser, and they put a one player with each group at each table, and I got a chance to talk to him. And the thing that's really impressive beside him, he's got a set of twin brothers coming up in the ninth grade that's supposedly already bigger than him. And
2: what? Yeah.
1: That's going to be a deal where you say Juan on Juan.
3: I mean, what about that grocery bill? If you're those parents, my gosh, you've spent half your...
1: I'm sure Juan's sending some NIL back to help that out.
3: I would hope so.
1: He's a tremendous guy, and we got another young freshman that a lot like him, like he was last year. This young kid, O-G-O-B-O-K-O-T-O, I don't know how you pronounce it, but he's 6'5", about 315. He looks like a dancing bear out there, and he just he's a really good-looking kid.
4: You know, and the offensive line philosophies seem to kind of ebb and flow, because I remember, you know, you have those that just want the biggest lineman they can have. And then remember the Elway Broncos and how they focused on the athletic offensive line and quicker and more athletic. So did you ever have a philosophy whether you wanted did you go for bulk or the more slim down athletic lineman?
1: Yeah, I never wanted anybody that just couldn't move his feet. I mean, you really, in that situation, you got to block those guys that can really run, and always put a paramount thing. No matter how big or small you were, if you couldn't run, you know, fairly good, move your feet. I like to watch these kids in track and see how they throw the discus and go across the you know, things like that, and watch them do like 20-yard sprints and agility drills. But if you got a guy that's not really athletic in the O-line, you might get one guy who's really strong and make up for it. But for the most part, I'm looking for those big old Chilardos, man. I want those big old boys.
3: So he wants all the SUVs and not so much a Ferrari or whatever, right?
1: Yeah, I need the trucks, man. I need those big old boys. But we had some unbelievable linemen in Oklahoma that could move the pile, and we had such quickness with our backs that that's why we were able to get 450 yards a game rushing.
3: Yeah.
4: That voice you hear is the College Football Hall of Famer, Jim Donnan, in our biweekly fund brought to you by Kia of Chattanooga, 2136 Chapman Road. 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They're great to deal with. And just really appreciate Nelson Bowers and Boone Roach and the support that Kia of Chattanooga provides in making this possible twice a week with the former coach of the Bulldogs. All right, of course, you were also...
1: I want to bring something up.
4: Yeah.
1: Bring something up to you while you're talking about Kia. It's such a good family. But I was eating lunch today, and I saw the guy that when I was eating, and he's the general manager over at the Kia of Bulldog Kia, and he was talking about that they had a meeting over, you know, a couple weeks ago, district, and they were talking about, brought up the fact that, you know, that Kia sponsors us, and some of the guys up there had heard that were, you know, he said one of his guys that works in his department was riding around and heard our show and just wanted to let you know that they even knew about it down in Athens. So that's pretty cool.
4: That is cool. Nice. That's real cool. You were also the offensive coordinator at Oklahoma, calling the plays for the 1985 national champions. Oklahoma making some news today by extending Brent Venables 6 years, $10.5 million per. What do you make of the Sooners extending Venables?
1: Wow. I mean, I'm happy.

0: for him because it gives him, you know, something to lean back on. But, you know, they've had two really good years and two not that great, and he's 1-3 against Texas. But, you know, they've made a tremendous commitment out there with the NIL, and they brought in all these people. You know, they actually hired the CFO or the CEO who retired from AT&T, and he's kind of running the athletic department, you know, without being the athletic director, but he's giving a lot of corporate advice. And then they brought in Jim Nagy from the Senior Bowl to run their personnel department. So they're making some big commitments, but that one really is big there now. I mean, that's unbelievable.
1: And to Coach Donnan's point, Venables, his 4 years at Oklahoma, 6-7, 10-3, 6-7, 10-3. Talk about a yo-yo.
2: Wow.
0: Yeah, well, you know, he's an excellent defensive coach, and, you know, they got a tough schedule now. I mean, they got to play Michigan and then us and then Texas in the first five games, so they'll find out pretty quick.
1: Yeah,
2: they sure will.
1: Just kind of your take on, I know Kirby said don't get ahead of things, it's not a done deal just yet, but the reports came out this week that it could be highly possible that Cole Spear, who of course played just right down the road from us at Calhoun, could come back for that fifth season. I know he didn't have tons of receiving stats for Georgia, but he had the huge block punt against Alabama in the title game last December. And of course, Kirby has always spoken really highly of Cole Spear and the effort that he always gives. And now he's one of those guys that could be back for a fifth year. It's just the timing of all this is just really, really wild.
0: Yeah. You know, it's up in the air because you got all these restrictive court cases, and some of them, you know, hopefully it's going to work in the favor, because I think the kid that, and now that you can go, for the fans that don't know, they passed the rule, you can go 5 for 5, but without losing eligibility, you know, for some kind of reason. But guys that started in 2022 couldn't play the fifth year. But all of a sudden now they're saying that, you know, you can. And a guy like Cole Spear, I mean, I'm not just going to be hunky-dory here. This guy, every team needs a player like that, just selfless, does everything he can. He's really behind every, you know, he's got good leadership, and he's really good on special teams, and he's a better receiver than you think. He just doesn't get that many reps, but great on the scout team and just good for morale. And if you had 50 Cole Spears, you couldn't have enough of him. He's just an unbelievable kid. I hope it works out for him. He deserves it.
1: Those make a lot of sense. The ones that you hear that are already in NFL camps and are announcing that they're going in the transfer portal and they're practicing in the NFL right now, that's where you're like, how did we get to this?
0: Yeah, and then the guy from Tennessee is ineligible because he took $400. I mean, come on.
1: Uh-huh.
2: And paid it back.
0: That's just there's no way you can make up this drama about the NCAA. It's incredulous. So, but I don't think a guy that's in a pro camp should be able to come back, though. I mean, if you've signed an RA, you know, I mean, what's going to happen on them? They've already taken the contract. What's going to happen?
2: Well, here's the thing to me, too, is all these NCAA decisions and this stuff, just like you're talking about, none of it has common sense tied to it.
0: Well, you know, a bunch of those guys don't even know if a football is blown up or stuff that they're working out there. You should see some of these guys that come into a meeting. Now, I don't want to typecast anybody. There's nothing wrong with the guy that hadn't played football, but some of these guys and people are making the rules just not playing with a full deck. I mean, it's just not right.
1: All right, you are Kirby Smart, or you are Josh Heupel, or you're any coach that's getting ready for that second and final preseason scrimmage. What do you hope to get out of it, and how important is it? It seems like this would be, in a lot of ways, the final showcase for you to, if there's a position where two guys are fighting for that starting spot, I mean, is this often the tiebreaker for it?
0: Yeah, a lot of times. But the main thing is to get through this practice. And, you know, no matter how long I had it scheduled, how short I had it scheduled, I always stopped it before I even finished, because I was just so glad that we didn't get anybody hurt and just want to get out of it. But you got to do it. And like you say, you see how these guys are really neck and neck, but it really is the last time you'll actually tackle and put somebody on the ground in practice. So you kind of hold your breath, but it's also, you know, I'm sure Tennessee may be doing some of the same things, but You know, Georgia's bringing in the ex-players that played here, you know, come in for a little reunion, and it's always good for me to see some of my old players and some of the guys that I've met working under Kirby, but it's always good to do that too. So it'll be a good day over there Saturday. It's going to be hot again, but always glad to see the old players. And one of the things that, you know, it's not too hokey here. One of the best things anybody can ever call me is coach. Because if I'm still their coach, that means a lot to me.
2: That's cool.
1: That is awesome. That is awesome. Well, any parting words of wisdom or any jokes before we let you run?
0: Yeah, you know what Forrest Gump's password was on his computer?
2: Box of chocolates. I don't know. What?
0: One Forrest, one.
2: Ah, of course. Boom. That's him. Coach Jim Nine in the Hall of Famer. We appreciate your time as always. And seriously, enjoy that event on Saturday. That's got to really be neat.
1: And enjoy tonight. I hope you take in ESPN, too. I hope you watch Baylor-Brentwood Academy.
0: Yeah, I watch a little bit of that. And, again, happy birthday to Quake. You guys mean a lot to me. I enjoy it every Monday and Thursday.
2: And you the same, sir. We appreciate you very much.
1: Great job. Have a great weekend. Already looking forward to Monday when we break down a lot of these second scrimmages around the league, because we will really be getting close then.
2: Yes, sir.
0: All right. Thanks.
2: Thank you. Coach Jim Dunn here on Sport Talk and the Talk Monster. 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
4: Watch out for wrecks on 58 at North Hickory Valley. 24 westbound just before 27 and 24 eastbound just before Browns Ferry. Drive carefully. Art Sanders, right now traffic.
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2: Well, the service forecast once again for tonight, expecting showers, thunderstorms, that's possible, coming through, low around 73. Tomorrow, mostly sunny with scattered showers, thunderstorms, heat index as high as 101, and then Saturday, sunny with a high of 93 and a heat index up there as well. Partly sunny in 91 currently here at Moccasin Bend. Talk 102.3.
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0: the word when you played it on the radio?
1: Oh, yeah.
0: The word joint?
2: She grew up in Indiana.
0: Anyway, Tom Petty, good stuff. All right, David, what you got? Anything we need to get out there before we wrap up this 5 o'clock hour?
3: Well, I'm going to play Weatherman. It's showing a 15% chance of rain through 10 o'clock, and then at 11,
0: ooh, much scattered. Better than at 3.
3: Yes. At 11 o'clock, scattered thunderstorms, 59% chance, and then at midnight, 94% chance of heavy thunderstorms. So it looks like Baylor Brentwood Academy will get in.
0: And all the other games, midnight can have all that stuff.
3: Yes.
0: Those games ought to be done by then. For sure.
3: And then, I don't know if you saw this. Have you seen the clip of the girl that runs onto the field and disrupts a middle school?
1: I did see that.
3: And that was in, like, Winchester, Tennessee.
0: Oh, God. I didn't know it was in our state.
1: That was the oddest thing.
0: I mean, but did you see any details? I mean, she was like a teenager, right?
3: Right. She was like a 16-year-old.
0: Okay.
3: Disrupting a game of, I guess, like 11 and 12-year-olds.
0: When I first saw her, I thought that was somebody's mama running out there. No, meet up, little Timmy!
1: So somebody scored a touchdown, I believe, or something.
3: I don't. It looks like it's still in the middle of the field, yeah, or relatively.
1: Okay. Whatever reason, yeah. She didn't like it.
3: Matter than an old wet hen.
0: You gotta love that kind of redneck, though. You do. You do. You gotta respect it
1: when you just run out on the field.
0: Yeah.
1: By God, I'll take care of this.
0: What are the odds she was wearing flip flops?
1: Pretty dang good.
0: And any one of those guys could have just stomped her right there on the foot with her cleats, and she'd have been done.
3: Her parents take her home, and they're like, you done good. You done good.
1: That's my girl.
0: Lurleen, good job. We appreciate it. All right, David, you're going out to
3: yes.
0: Bushler.
3: Wish me luck in the zoo. That'll be wild.
0: It's going to be wild.
1: Enjoy it, brother.
0: Yeah, really do. It's going to be awesome. All right, so we're coming up with our Coach's Corner. That has now moved to Thursdays with Coach Mac McCarthy, the Supreme Overlord Gary Davis. And we'll preview some college football and talk about all kinds of stuff coming up in this hour. The fourth quarter here on a Thursday ride. It's the Talk Monster.
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5: From ABC News, I'm Wayne Cabot. Today's stock tumble and oil price surge, just the latest troubling news about the economy as America's global debt hits $40 trillion with no appetite among politicians to pay it off. But it can be done. Bobby Kogan of American Progress, a policy institute, telling ABC News.
6: And just to put in perspective, the structural deficits in the Reagan era were the largest that we'd ever seen in history. But it took 15 years to undo it, but they did it. Reagan increased taxes and cut spending in his second term. HW increased taxes and cut spending. And Bill Clinton increased taxes and cut spending. So you can do it.
5: But it's not being done. At the close today, the Dow down more than 700. Oil prices moving higher as President Trump vows economic D-Day against Iran. The Trump administration now is saying it will end the summer blend gasoline requirement 2 weeks early, trying to ease the pain at the pump. Law enforcement officials say a 35-year-old New York woman swore allegiance to ISIS, plotting an attack at the state capitol. ABC's Pierre Thomas says her extensive social media presence tipped off agents.
7: This is a classic sting investigation in which Jessica Bowie allegedly becomes known to the FBI because she was apparently a frequent user of social media using various aliases, according to the FBI complaint. And they claim that over the course of reviewing of some of her filings and then making contact with her using confidential informants, she began to espouse very radical views, swearing allegiance to ISIS, joining the terror organization allegedly.
5: The Best Buy dates for recalled lettuce from Taylor Farms have passed now, but the illnesses have not. 1,500 new cases in the past week. It can take a while for the body to react, but when it does, it does. The Dallas Cowboys and New Orleans Saints are being fined by the NFL for a big brawl, $500,000 apiece. 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
9: Watch out for wrecks on 58 at North Hickory Valley, 24 westbound just before 27, and 24 eastbound just before Browns Ferry. Drive carefully. Art Sanders, right now traffic.
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0: and that means this time of year.
1: What?
0: When I think of life in the fast lane, I think of these two guys. There is no question about that. The Supreme Overlord, Gary Davis, and the star of everything Coach's Corner here, Coach Mac McCarthy, living that fast lane life, guys. Mac, first of all, I wish I was retired. That's why I'm so jealous of you guys. Mac, appreciate it once again. Super happy to be moving to Thursdays like we are right now, because that means it's football, baby.
2: It is football time, and we would be remiss if we didn't immediately wish you happy birthday.
0: Well, thank you.
1: There you go.
0: Thank you.
2: And just to clarify the fast lane thing, if Gary or I, either one, are in the fast lane, it is because we have drifted over there and we were unaware.
0: Overlord, how are you? Good to have you back, my man.
3: You know, my walker won't go fast enough to stay in the fast lane. So I don't think there's any chance I'm going to be over there.
0: Right. So, but football is back, Overlord, and we'll do some previewing of conferences and some things like that today. But I guess we'll be making picks soon enough and all that kind of good stuff. So it's that time of year, Overlord.
3: Well, and of course, we're getting it kicked off pretty good here in the next couple of hours with Baylor and Brentwood. So, you know, that's about as strong a football game as you're going to see, I think, at this time of the year.
0: I agree with you 100%, Mac. I don't know if you guys talked, but ESPN2 tonight, 8 o'clock, is Baylor and Brentwood Academy, which is a rematch of last year's state championship game, which Baylor won 28-24, and it's got a ton of college prospects in the game. So everybody in Chattanooga that likes high school football is certainly excited about watching this one tonight. We think we got a break from Mother Nature with the pop-up storms. So Baylor's quarterback, Mac, is committed to Ole Miss. I mean, there's going to be a lot of talent on the field when these two match up tonight at 8 o'clock.
2: Yeah, I've been following some of that. And, of course, the recruiting deal with the running back that you all have talked about a lot. And I saw that list of 5 or 6 $2 million high school players. And that young man was on that list, which it really makes you come back to that old phrase of what are we doing, folks? What are we doing?
0: So I got to ask you, as a recruiting back in the day when you were the Moxhead basketball coach here, which guy that you signed would have made you the most nervous handing $2 million to play for the Chattanooga Mox? Can you name that?
2: $2 million, too? I don't know that I would have trusted anybody with $2 million. Maybe, you know, as good as his hands were, maybe Wes Moore, just because he had great hands.
0: Right.
2: But I can't even envision any of that. And I was in the SEC for a while, so I do know about big numbers and that kind of thing. But this is a whole different world. This is a whole different world. The old NIL, now it's legal.
0: Exactly right. I like that. Now, I know you better good enough to know that you probably would have said, all right, here's your $2 million, but you know we need some extra money in our recruiting budget and our travel budget and all that stuff, so I'm going to take half of it back from you.
1: Yeah. The coach tax.
0: Exactly. The coach tax, the program tax.
2: I told you the story about Weimer calling you, calling me out of the blue. And I answered the phone. I said, "What's up, Weeze?" And he's laughing. He's just laughing. And for those of you who don't know, Mark Weimer, former sports writer, and I guess still a sports writer of some sort.
0: Yep, Chattanooga.com. You
2: know, here and there. But he said, "I just want to say that in this day and age, you would have had no players." I said, "What do you mean?" He said, "You had lots of good players who would have left. And the others all hated you. You'd have had no players left." I said, "Well, I can't really argue with any of that."
0: Weeds. There you go. All right, so, Mac, tell us exactly what we're going to do this afternoon as far as – well, before you do that, though, got to get your real quick take on Richmond. You had tremendous seats, and that was a pretty doggone good race Saturday night.
2: It was a good race, and we just had a great night. It was a little bit cooler than it had been, and I say cooler with the quotation marks. It really wasn't cool, but we had covered seats, which was nice. We ended up just talking our way into parking about 40 feet from the gate, which was unbelievable. And we had wonderful seats. We had a couple people bail on it, so we had extra seats with extra room right on the aisle. And we're in a little section where we have our own concessions and restrooms. And then there were plenty of comers and goers during the race. And it was, you know, Logano is hot. Wasn't a shock to anyone. Wasn't my favorite, obviously. But still, you had enough competition and people at the front that mixed it up among the makes and models. So, yeah, we had a great time at Richmond. Had a great time. And the 11th sellout crowd of the season for NASCAR, which is that hasn't happened in a long time. And I do understand they've gone to some smaller venues like in Iowa, and some venues have reduced their seating capacity, like a Richmond, and quite a few of them have reduced their seating capacity. But 11 sellouts is a pretty good trend for NASCAR.
0: Yeah, that's not bad at all. Not bad at all. All right, so we'll take a break. And before we do, though, Mac, we'll do a little conference previews and just talk about the different teams in the Power Four conferences. And see who we think is going to be the best teams around as far as college football playoff. We might not pick all the teams we think, but, I mean, who will be the better teams that have a better chance of making that college football playoff? How about a little Heisman talk and maybe even whatever else is on your mind?
2: Yeah, I'd like to get into one other thing before you jump into the leagues we come back. But I'd like to talk about the two big quarterback battles in the SEC. But quarterback battles just in general, I'd like to pontificate a little bit.
0: All right, sounds good to me. Let's get you guys on hold, and we'll do that when we return here on Sport Talk and the Talk Monster. 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
1: Oh, yeah, I love it.
0: It's good stuff.
1: Love it.
0: It really is. 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
6: In National Weather Service forecast for tonight, showers, thunderstorms possible. Looks like most of it's going to be north of our area. Low around 73. Tomorrow, mostly sunny with scattered showers, thunderstorms. Heat index as high as 101. And Saturday, sunny with a high of 93 and a heat index way up there as well. Probably into the 100s. Currently, we are partly sunny and 91 degrees right here at Moccasin Bend. Talk 102.3 Sport Talk.
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0: Monster. And it is our Coach's Corner presented by Powerade. Coach Mac McCarthy in the house with us along with the Supreme Overlord, Gary Davis. So we move to Thursday. We bring both these guys on. That means football's right around the corner.
1: Yes, sir.
0: Right around the corner. So big quarterback battles. You got one in Knoxville. You got one in Tuscaloosa. And there's a couple throughout the land when it comes to college football. But specifically, those are two kind of high-profile battles. But any thoughts on that, or just the in general, the quarterback battle?
2: Yeah, I mean, it may, you know, it's specific to these as well as the others, but I don't know if people really understand how much the quarterback battle is so different than any other position on the field, because, you know, if you're a tight end, you're going to play, even if you're the backup, or if you're a running back, you know you're going to get the game. The backup quarterback may or may not ever see the field. So it's a different thing to start with. Then it's so valuable. You know, and we've seen this with NIL, and we've seen it with the transfer portal and people actually, you know, recruiting off other campuses. But then deciding who to start is huge. Not only is it the most important decision you make in a lot of different ways, but you got to get it right, and the locker room has to buy in. But also, you want to keep them alive. If you're the coach at Tennessee right now, you don't want to name somebody right this moment. You'd love to have that be clear cut, but if you do, you've got a chance of that guy leaving, and he can even leave immediately, even though there's no portal. There's nothing to keep them from taking it to court and leaving and going on. And you got the same thing in Alabama. Then you have the pay issue. You know, if you pay a five-star guy, you know, like a Russell, or, you know, you pay him a big amount of money, there's a lot of pressure to play that guy. And that's in the back of your mind, too. And what about the booster who gave you that money? If Russell makes $4 million or whatever it is, and, you know, how much are you listening to that? How much are you trying to avoid that situation? It's just really, really complicated as to what you do with it, when you make that decision, how you make that decision, and ultimately what decision you actually make.
0: Well, like you mentioned, I mean, it's changed here in the last couple of years because of all the portal and NIL and all that stuff. And that is funny because I haven't, you know, we got distracted by all the DGG NIL money, but I've not really even heard a whisper or a rumor about what Faison Brandon gets paid to be at Tennessee. He's a five-star quarterback out of North Carolina, so he's getting paid something. I mean, but I haven't.
2: Significant.
0: Yeah, it's got to be significant. Overlord, your thoughts on any of this quarterback battle? I mean, it's Mac brings up some really, really good points.
3: Yeah, I was gonna throw him a life raft there for a few minutes and tell him to take a breath. He threw out more stuff than I can handle for the first show. Let me just focus. I will just focus. I mean, obviously, much of that is critical. Number one, I think the position is beginning, at least from my perspective, to be the most important position on the field. That may sound stupid, but when I say that, there's just so many things that a quarterback's got to do besides just hand the ball off, throw the ball, game management, and all these other things that are involved with it. I fear I'm going to focus on Tennessee because obviously I think that's what the genesis of this is. As a fan, I understand what Heupel is doing up there with these two quarterbacks, but it's a little bit concerns me that the program finds itself in these positions where there's no clear-cut quarterback getting ready to go into the season. I just think that's a terrible disadvantage for the team. No matter what's going to happen, there's going to be division among the players, I would think, in the locker room as to who's going to be able to get it. I'm sure they have their own friendships and even considerations of what needs to be happening. And having these two quarterbacks out there and everybody's thinking, well, we got really two good guys we can do. You know, it just never works out, you know, when it gets to that point. So I just prefer to see a coach go ahead and bite the bullet and say, this is going to be our guy. Let's get ready for the season and move on. But to drag this thing out as long as they have, I've understood it. I think it's going to be a distraction. And I think we're going to see I think it's going to affect this team as the season goes on.
0: Well, and I mean, you can kind of, I mean, it's easy to do this, but you can kind of blame Nico for that. He thought he had, and we talk about it all the time. I know there's a lot of there's a groundswell of Tennessee fans that think Heupel just will never get it done. And every time we talk about it on this show, I always say to them, I would like to see the guy have the same quarterback for 2 years in a row. Now, I know it was Milton, then Hooker, then Hooker, then Milton, and then Milton. And I mean, Milton was there, but he wasn't the starter for two solid years in a row. I want to see a youngster like that. I was really thinking that Nico in that second year, last year, would have been a whole lot better than he was the first year. And frankly, I was impressed with the first year. But until he does that, so I can't blame Heupel for that situation he's been put in. It's just kind of the nature of the beast.
3: Yeah, and you're right. And I understand that. But what I'm also saying is that even without Nico, even this year or the situation, I just think that at some point, pretty soon, I just wonder if the team's cohesion is going to be ready when the season starts, when you sort of surprise everybody. Well, here's our guy, or knowing them, we may not know whoever runs out onto the field, and I suspect we're going to see both quarterbacks in this first game,
0: especially even though your boys.
3: My boys. we're going to surprise them. We're going to give them more than they need and right. and all that type stuff. But right. I don't know. It's just all I'm saying is to Mac's point, at least from this, when you're this late in the season, you don't know what it is for whatever reason. It's going to be a distraction, guys. It's just going to be a problem for this team, I'm afraid, unless things just unless some things happen that I'm not aware, that we don't see at this point.
1: Well, it's definitely would be a worry if I was my team, and
0: But maybe Max right to where you string them along so one of them doesn't leave if you pick somebody August 1st.
1: But no, that's a great point too, a very great point. And you discuss fans thinking that this coach's not going to get it done, this other coach, he's not going to get it done. How many coaches in the game right now in college football have won a national championship? You've got Dabo.
0: Kirby. Of course, Cignetti at Indiana.
1: Right.
0: Ryan Day at Ohio State.
1: So not even a handful of coaches right. have won a national championship. So, everything's got to fall into place for you. So it's kind of, I know fans are fans, fan will be fanning, but it's, there's only so many guys that can get that job done. And who knows, Heupel might be that next guy.
0: Mac, I just, we'll find out, I guess, I would say, and the rumor out there is, to be quite honest and fueling rumors, that they have a scrimmage on Saturday. Once that scrimmage is done, the potential of him naming someone like this coming Tuesday or Wednesday would be very, very good. And frankly, in the first scrimmage, Faison Brandon looked very, very, very good.
1: I think he's the guy.
0: Because I do too. Because McIntyre, they said, didn't look bad. He looked good. But Brandon really showed out. And that's one of those things where he might not only have that talent, but also be a, when it comes time to game top situations and more of a game player, then he elevates his game.
3: There's one other issue at Tennessee also that, we're talking about McIntyre and Brandon. Boy, there is a huge drop off, I think, if they have to go any deeper at that position. And, you get one kid that goes out there and gets hurt, and the other one goes in and he's just not able to get it done for whatever reason or is not playing his best. Tennessee's not deep at this position either.
0: Well, they had that quarterback transfer, Staub or whatever his name is. But, I think any college football team, if you're the third string quarterback, you're not going to be near as good.
3: Well, anyway, it's just I'm interested in Mac's input as to why he brought this up. What was his what did he want to get out of this discussion, and where was he going with this?
2: You're assuming I had a plan.
3: Yeah, well, other than just getting us to rant and rave, I'm you know, usually you give me a heads up on what you're going to talk about. This one came out of left field, so I got to ask.
2: I just thought that it was apropos, and I think the fans sometimes don't realize what all goes into this decision.
0: And it is. It's a lot. I mean, it really is a lot. And as you pointed out, probably the most biggest decision for a college football program, especially when you have two guys that don't really have that much, you know, experience as far as returners go. All right, guys, hang tight here. We'll continue this conversation here in just about 4 minutes on the Talk Monster. It is our Coach's Corner presented by Powerade with Coach Mac McCarthy and the Supreme Overlord Gary Davis. Quake, the cowboy in you, 267-1023. If you have a question or comment, you can certainly pass that along on our text line, our Warren and Griffin text line, 267-1023. 267-1023. Warren and Griffin text line reminding you to never text and drive. More coming your way. 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
5: ABC News, I'm Wayne Cabot. Flight cancellations piling up at Northeast Airport. Severe weather, a confirmed large dangerous tornado on the ground in Dover, Delaware. The Trump administration will end summer blend gasoline rules 2 weeks early as it tries to ease the pain at the pumps. Summer blend cuts air pollution but costs more. Oil cost more today, crude rising higher as President Trump vowed economic D-Day against Iran, the Dow down more than 700. She was 10 when terrorists knocked down the Twin Towers. Today, 25 years later, the FBI says Jessica Bowie became part of the Islamic State group. Going from a girl who waved the American flag after 9/11 to joining the other side.
6: Attempting to provide material, support, or resources to a designated foreign terrorist organization.
5: U.S. Attorney John Sarcone says she plotted to kill New York State lawmakers on behalf of the terror group ISIS. This is ABC News.
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0: just a talk monster, well, the text monster, too. 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All right, it's our Coach's Corner presented by Powerade. Coach Mac McCarthy, the Overlord Gary Davis, hanging with us here. And talk a little college football, give a little college football preview. Mac, whatever conference you would like to start with, let's do Big Ten to start with, and just thoughts overall on the Big Ten and who might be good, who we think's going to be good, and anything you'd like to say about that conference from the Big Ten.
1: Well, I do think it's maybe the first time ever that the top two teams in the preseason poll have been from the Big Ten. If it isn't, it's been forever. And Oregon and Ohio State, I think they are the best two teams in the country. They got great rosters. They've got great coaches. They've got some big challenges schedule-wise, especially Ohio State at Texas, I think week two or three, whatever that is. And in the league, they've got some challenges with Indiana and Penn State and Iowa and Southern Cal. I think Michigan's probably going to be better than people think. I think there's a reason that they've won the last three championships, and these things are cyclical, and a lot of it has to do with injuries and the luck of the draw and who plays what kind of schedule. But I don't think they are losing their position. Somebody's going to have to overtake them in order to get that title back.
0: Three Big Ten teams in the top six when it comes to the preseason Associated Press poll. Oregon State one, Ohio State one, Oregon number two, and then Indiana number six. Overlord, your thoughts as far as the Big Ten goes, and what we think we're going to see? Is it just domination from Ohio State, or any other team going to rise up like Indiana did last year?
2: Well, if we knew, we'd all be rich and
0: living in Vegas,
2: living in the fast lane.
0: Yeah, exactly,
2: living in the fast lane. One thing that's sort of interesting, if you look at the top 25 right now, and it's always a little bit misleading because it's all about power conference, I mean, power ratings and all that. But 16 of the top 25 teams in the top 25 at this moment are coming from the Big Ten and the SEC. So when we talk about the top two teams of Ohio State and Oregon, they are certainly probably the strongest teams on paper at this particular point, but it's the Big Ten and the SEC pretty much are owning big time football at this particular point. Ohio State has the hardest schedule. Nobody's thinking about that. They just always assume Ohio State has an easy schedule. They've really got a tough schedule, and you can look at it and go through that. The game at Texas early in the season will say a lot about what's going on in that particular thing. You know, you would think Ohio State and Oregon will be up there at the very end. I think Indiana's going to drop a little. It's a schedule thing. You start looking at these schedules and when they play, who they play, and all that type of thing. But it's going to be the regular people that are up there. Michigan will have a say about it. I think Washington out on the West Coast might be a little stronger than people think this year. And Penn State is, it's sitting back there. It's been dormant this past year. Are they going to rise up? You know, they got a whole new coach. They brought the whole Iowa State team over there to play for them.
0: Right.
2: They can have something to say in this Big Ten. So it'll be sort of a fun conference to watch.
0: And to your point, Texas, Ohio State, week two. And then they've got a stretch in the midseason there that they play Indiana, Southern Cal, and Oregon all three in a row. There's an off week in there between Indiana and Southern Cal, but still, that's pretty strong. Joe, any thoughts on the Big Ten?
3: No.
0: Okay.
3: I'm kidding. I think it's going to be very interesting to see where Ohio State does have a tough schedule, but to see if Lanning can take that next step with Oregon. I think, obviously, they've been very, very good since he's been there. But
0: they've got housed in the playoffs, though.
3: Yes, and that seems to be the Oregon way. You know, they always have a really good team, and whether it's, you want to say they just don't have the size, or they always have the speed, but do they have the size to hang with some of these other conferences? and it's proven

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1: Sounds, but Miami has sort of separated themselves. Florida State's a big question mark. SMU is very good. Louisville is going to be very good. I think Virginia or NC State, they both have schedules that will allow them and rosters that will allow them to be good. Virginia Tech has a chance to be good. Clemson still got a good roster. They're not ranked for the first time in the preseason poll since 2011. That was Dabo's third year at Clemson. And because of the quarterback situation and because of how they played last year, everybody has kind of written them off. And they do have a tough opening game or second game, whatever it is, at LSU, opening game, I guess. That'll be difficult. But they get some of the better teams at home. So they've got a chance to be back up in there too, but I think there's a little more depth in the ACC than the rankings would have you believe.
2: Okay, Overlord, your thoughts on the Atlantic Coast Conference?
3: If any? I think Louisville might be sort of the surprise team in that group, and it's mainly a schedule issue. I don't have all the teams in front of me, but I think they could reel off 11 wins during the season. I mean, they'll be favored to do that. That's all I can really say. I think the teams that are really going to affect how this is going to happen, and Max really hit on them, are the two Virginia teams with Franklin at Virginia Tech. Certainly going to energize those guys. I know Mac wouldn't want to jump on that and talk about them that much, but you know they've got to be an improved team. It just remains to be seen whether they'll be able to, you know, make a bunch of noise this year. Virginia has sort of been up there for a little bit and doing well. The other team to watch is going to be Pitt. I know Coach Mack doesn't like him, but they have a good chance of doing something. And then you've got all these teams like Florida State, Georgia Tech, Duke, and even California with their brand new quarterback, this kid. Mack's real high on him. He can talk about it more than I can. But, you know, there's it'll be a fun conference to watch. And all of those teams, all those mid-range teams we're really not talking about at the top of the level, are going to have a say in what's going to happen here. But, you know, you got to go with either Louisville or Miami to win this, you know, possibly SMU. So that's all I got.
2: Joe, your thoughts?
4: Miami's the favorite. Louisville's got a shot. Pittsburgh, I agree with the Overlord, where they could ruin some Saturdays for a few teams. We'll find out with their back half of their schedule, because that's when things get real tough for them. Florida State, I think they're at Miami, and a couple other pretty tough games in there. So, yeah, Pittsburgh's going to be one to watch. And I don't know. I mean, Clemson and Florida State, who knows? Who knows? I don't know. I hope they get back, both those teams. I hope they get back, but it's kind of just a big question mark right now.
2: It is kind of odd. Real quick, Big 12, and then we'll touch on the SEC. BYU is ranked out of the Big 12. Houston Cougars also ranked. Texas Tech seems to be the highest ranked in the Associated Press poll. And then you have the Utah Utes, who've been doing some stuff here in the last couple seasons. So, Mac, Big 12, can they – I mean, it seems like at least, and it's Texas Tech, has done some things, but Houston could be good. I mean, it just seems to me like the Big 12, when it gets to the playoff time and the rubber meets the road, they don't necessarily have the greatest defense to stop a Indiana or Ohio State or maybe even a Georgia or Miami or teams like that.
1: Yeah, very unpredictable. The only one with the roster that you worry about with the college football playoff is probably Texas Tech. And, of course, with Sorensen's situation, they've got questions at quarterback. But their whole roster is just loaded. They've spent the money, and they're picked first for a reason. But Houston has a chance to be good. Utah, you mentioned, even with the transition, they've got a very good roster. Arizona and Arizona State. Oklahoma State might be the most improved team in the country. You know, they brought the whole North Texas staff and the quarterback, who is outstanding. They're going to score some points. There's no question about that. You know, Baylor with Lagway now, is he the answer at quarterback for them? And TCU's got a good team. They've won 9 games 3 years in a row, and they're not really

0: satisfied with that. They're spending the money too. So very exciting league, but they just don't have the top folks that that some of the other leagues do.
1: I agree. Overlord, your thoughts, Big 12?
2: I can't really add anything. I think Mac hit it there. I'm kind of leaning to for Houston. I don't know why I think that they might have a good chance. BYU is always, they're always going to be there. They're never flashy, and they're going to be a problem. They'll be there, but there are a few teams that are going to be better. I did want to mention Oklahoma State. I think we're going to see a real turnaround there, and I know those fans will be ready for it.
1: Oklahoma State? Is that the one you mentioned, Oklahoma State?
2: Yeah, Oklahoma State. Yeah,
1: I can see it.
2: They've just been abysmal, and I think they'll make some noise in that thing. Also, TCU starts it off in Dublin with UNC next weekend, and you know a lot of people overlook that game, but that'll be kind of a big time game for both those teams just to get the season off right.
1: And you know the excitement that Belichick brings to the game will be incredible through the roof. August 29th, that game will be in Dublin. So, Joe, your thoughts, Big 12?
3: Well, a wise man once said, money's the answer, now what's the question?
1: Whoa!
3: I think we're on the line with that wise man. And so that points towards Texas Tech. We've seen what they've done spending-wise in softball and football, basketball. They're throwing that money around. Will it eventually end to some type of championship? I don't know. We'll see. But they are throwing the money around. My sentimental favorite's West Virginia. I don't see them really having much of a shot here, but I would love to see them get back on the right path. I think it's Texas Tech, and you might have a couple other teams thrown in there that will compete, like BYU and the Arizonas of the world. We'll see, but that one's kind of wide open, really.
1: All right, you guys hang on. We're going to take a quick break, and we'll come back, and we'll wrap it up with a little SEC talk here on the Coach's Corner presented by Powerade. 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
1: Our final look at your National Weather Service forecast for tonight. Showers, thunderstorms possible, low around 73, probably mostly to the north of us. Tomorrow, mostly sunny with scattered showers and thunderstorms, high 93, heat index as high as 101. And Saturday, sunny with a high of 93, heat index as high as 101. Currently, we are partly sunny and 89 degrees right here at Moccasin Bend. 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
1: The 6:53, couple minutes here of SEC Talk coming your way. On our Coach's Corner, presented by Powerade, Coach Mac McCarthy and the Overlord Gary Davis hanging with us here. So, Mac, we will start with you. You know, Georgia gets the highest ranking, but we've been talking about this on the show throughout the summer. They really have a very fortunate schedule, Georgia does. The ranked teams that they'll play, Oklahoma, Alabama, Ole Miss, and Missouri come in at 25 or whatever they are. So, Ole Miss on the road might be the toughest one, or maybe Alabama on the road. They get Oklahoma at home. But your thoughts, because Georgia, it's going to be tough competition, but they do have a nice, I'm not saying easier path, because none of it's easy, but certainly a better path than, let's say, like Texas or whatever, to win the SEC. Your thoughts, Mac?
0: Yeah, a couple things. I think Georgia does have the best chance, and part of that is due to the schedule, but part of it's due to the roster, too. But if you're a Texas fan, and you go out and hire Muschamp, and you bring the best wide receiver in, you have the highest paid roster, you've got Arch Manning, you've got Sarkisian, you've got every bell and whistle you can have for the program, and you're in a great city. If you don't win it this year, could you go to bed thinking in the offseason, we may never win this thing? Because they have every possible advantage, and everything sets up for them. They've got Ohio State, yes, but they got them at home. Played them a close game last year. But I tell you what, a lot of pressure on Texas in my mind. And I'm not talking about a hot seat, firing coaches, or anything else. But if you don't win it this time, you've got some splaining to do.
1: I totally agree with that.
0: But I think there are seven teams in the SEC that can win the national championship. I don't think you can say that about any other league. There is depth there. But there's some bottom feeders too, and there'll be some comers and goers. But I do think where the Big Ten might have three, four, maybe five. When you can list seven teams that could honestly win the national championship, it's going to be a pretty exciting year in the SEC.
1: I agree with that, Mac. Overlord, I mean, yeah, he's talking about Georgia, Texas, A&M, Ole Miss, Oklahoma, LSU, and Alabama. I mean, those are the top-ranked teams that, but getting on a run and getting hot, they certainly could make a run to the national championship. Overlord?
2: Well, Oklahoma, Ole Miss, and Texas A&M, first, let me back up. It's all about the schedule in the SEC. We're at nine games in conference this year. That means some teams are going to play five at home and four on the road, and others on the opposite, and it'll change next year. Georgia's got the five home games this year, as does Tennessee for that matter. Oklahoma, Ole Miss, and Texas A&M have probably the hardest schedule within the Southern SEC this year. So I'm not saying they're not going to be good. I'm not saying they can't win some of those games, but they're going to have a tougher road to hoe than anything else. So I like Georgia. I think they're probably, in terms of, they're going to be favored in just about every game, if not every game they have. So, the most improved team we're going to see, I hate to say it, is going to be Florida. They're going to be coming back this year, and it's just not good. Even though they have a tough schedule, so. That's what I see.
1: All right, Joe, in about a minute, what you got for the SEC?
3: I think Georgia's the favorite here. Texas has an incredibly tough schedule, so I can give them a mulligan if they don't win the natty this year. And when you look at it across the board in the SEC, I don't remember a time when there were so many quarterback questions with these teams in the conference. There's so many. Some guys need to make a comeback from the previous year, and some guys we just haven't seen play yet, and that's going to determine a lot.
1: There you go. Guys, thank you. We appreciate it and look forward to reconvening next Thursday as we get closer to football season, baby.
2: Happy birthday.
0: Great start, guys. Thank you all.
1: Thank you. Appreciate that very much. Thank you for the birthday wishes. Appreciate that. 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Whew. I'm tired.
3: I think we did it.
1: I'm worn out, man. I am worn out.
3: We made it through. Well, it's your birthday.
1: And tomorrow we got to go on and, work till 11 o'clock tomorrow.
3: Yes, tomorrow will be a taxing but yet enjoyable day.
1: Yes, it will. High school football back at it. Again, Baylor Brentwood Academy on ESPN2 tonight at 8 o'clock. Ought to be football festivities.
3: I know. Can't wait, man. Can't wait for tomorrow to get it all officially started.
1: Yep, me too. Folks, thank you for participating on Sport Talk through the text line or on our social media. We appreciate that for sure. And I want you to have a great Thursday night, and we'll be talking about the games that were played tonight, tomorrow. I'll guarantee you, all afternoon long here on Sport Talk. 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
9: From ABC News, I'm Dave Packer. Terror plot thwarted. The FBI arrests a woman, 35-year-old Jessica Bowie, who allegedly was planning to attack the New York State Capitol building in Albany. ABC News Chief Justice Correspondent Pierre Thomas.
10: The charge is providing material support to a terrorist organization, in this case, ISIS. And again, they are maintaining in this press conference is that this woman had deadly intentions, according to the FBI and the Department of Justice, and that she was embarking upon a plan to carry out an attack on the state capital of New York, in which she was plotting to allegedly kill members of that state Senate.
9: A rough day on Wall Street today. Rising national debt weighed heavily on the stock market, which suffered its worst loss in 3 weeks. The Dow closing down more than 703 points. The U.S. government's debt topped $40 trillion on Wednesday, adding a full $1 trillion in just 4 months. Senior Director of Federal Budget Policy for the American Progress Institute, Bobby Kogan, says the figure is a wake-up call.
11: Either something unravels or we do something about it. And I would really prefer that we do something about it.
9: The fix, either the government spends less or increases revenue. In Massachusetts, after less than an hour of testimony, the jury in the murder trial of Lindsay Clancy was sent home early this morning. The judge telling jurors to expect a long day tomorrow when the defense could rest in the case of the trial of the mother whose attorneys claim that she killed her three children due to postpartum psychosis. ABC News legal contributor Shauna Lloyd on protests outside the courthouse in Plymouth, Massachusetts.
12: The jury is going to see and be aware. So the judge is going to try to limit that. Typically, you're going to see judges have different exits. They will allow them to exit the actual courthouse in a separate area where they're not forced to have to go through the protesters.
9: The hospital chaplain is testifying that Clancy said that she was hearing voices in her head before she killed her children. You're listening to ABC News.
13: Here's the official forecast for tonight. Showers and thunderstorms likely, 73 the low. Tomorrow mostly sunny, scattered showers and thunderstorms. Heat index will make it feel like 101. Tomorrow night mostly clear and 70. Sunny as we head into the weekend on Saturday, a high of 93. Mostly clear, 69 Saturday night. More sunshine for Sunday and a high of 91. Sunday night mostly clear and 66. Back to work on Monday with mostly sunny skies and 91. 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

0: Welcome back to the Ramsey Show in the Fairwinds Credit Union Studio. Jade Washaw is my co-host today, Ramsey personality, best-selling author. Ann is with us in Sacramento. Hi, Ann. How are you?
1: I'm doing well, thank you.
0: Good. What's up?
1: Yeah, so my husband and I were in our 40s. We just got married last May, and we are having some challenges with deciding how we should handle our blended family estate planning. Essentially, he wants his 7 children from his previous marriage plus my 1 child from my previous marriage to split everything that we have now and build together 8 ways equally. And to me, it seems a little bit like that somewhat disinherits my 1 child because he has to share with the 7 others. And so we're just looking for some advice as to what your thoughts are on blended family estate planning.
0: Well, my first thought is that what you've discovered is what we most often see. It's hard. It's very hard.
1: Yeah.
0: It's complicated because there's not a smooth one-size-fits-all answer. It always helps me with these things, and it helped me even – I mean, we're not a blended family, but it helped me when I was explaining our estate to our children to first start off with there's no ethical or moral rights that any of them have.
1: Mm-hmm.
0: It's your money and your husband's money that you both brought in and the money that you build from this point forward. And if you leave them zero, that's not traditional, but it's perfectly moral, perfectly ethical. Okay, and it helps me to just kind of take it all away from them to start with in my mind. And then when I start giving it back, it feels different.
2: I can see that.
1: Right.
0: And so instead of like, this is mine, it's mine, it's my rights, and, you know, I had a good inheritance, and then my mother got married, and it got split 7 ways. And it's like, no, it wasn't yours, you little twerp. It was mine.
2: How old are they? How old are the kids, yours and his?
1: So mine is the youngest. He's 10, and they go all the other 7 go up to 24 years in age.
0: Okay. In my mind, first and foremost, then, I would establish what happens while they're minors.
2: Right.
1: Okay.
0: Because I want to make sure my minor children are cared for if we both die in a car wreck today.
1: Okay.
0: That's paramount. And that could be a lump sum into a trust that's formed upon death of both of you. Okay. Statistically, you're not going to actually execute that. But one or both of you will live till those children are grown. Okay. So statistically, you're not going to have that. But probability. But anyway, that I had. So if I set that up, I set that up differently than I would set it up for adult Gen 2. Okay, Generation 2 adults. Now, when we get to Generation 2 adults is when the question you ask, Ann, starts to come into play is what's fair? And you make a valid point that, you know, let's say, for instance, you brought in even more the other day when you all got married than he did. I don't know. I haven't asked that yet. I will in a minute. But then so really your kid's getting the short end of that stick. You know, your point is valid then.
2: I think it is, but here's where my mind is, and I've never been in your situation, so I cannot claim to know for certainty what the answer is. So let me say that. But what my mind goes to, how old are the kids? Because if the kids are home aged, the age where they're in the house, and the understanding is I want these children to look at me like I'm their mom, like mom and dad, and we want that family unit to feel like a family unit. There's part of me where I go, okay, well, I no longer have 1 kid. Now I have 8.
0: Yeah.
2: And so
1: that's where my husband's at with it. Yeah. He feels like we are 1 family unit, that we should treat all the children equally.
0: So
1: their mom's not in the picture and my ex-husband's not in the picture. So we're the only parents to these children.
0: Oh, yeah. Okay. Then you signed up for
2: different.
0: That.
2: Yeah.
0: That's what you signed up for when you got married then. That makes sense. Okay. So Jade makes a valid point then, and your husband does too. So it's an interesting discussion though, because there's not an absolute slap your hand on the table, this is dumb or this is smart kind of thing. It's just kind of feeling it through. To me, I'm going to draw a line between when they're minors and when they're not.
2: Mm-hmm.
0: Okay, when they're minors, absolutely your husband wins.
1: Okay.
0: Because the babies at home need to be taken care of, and one of them doesn't need to get $300 sneakers, and the other one has holes in their shoes.
2: They need to feel like they're equal.
0: I mean,
2: love.
0: This is not Cinderella, okay?
1: Mm-hmm.
0: With the stepsisters and all that, you know, it's not that thing. And so, but once they're out of the house, which is really what we're probably dealing with, they're all grown. Then let me ask this: how much net worth did he bring to this equation? How much net worth did you bring to the equation?
1: Great question. So he brought in about $400,000. $300,000 of that is equity in his property, which we are living in and paying down $500,000 note together on.
0: Mm-hmm.
1: And then he had about $100,000 in his 401k.
0: Mm-hmm.
1: And I have what's now a rental property that I brought into the marriage that has about $200,000 in equity. It's worth about $500,000. The tenants are covering 100% of my mortgage, property tax, et cetera.
0: When
1: and then I had
0: pay.
1: About $200,000 in 401k in my HYSA. And then when my husband retires in 10 years, he has a very juicy California pension for 30 years of service with one of our local.
0: So your net worths were fairly similar.
2: Uh-huh.
1: Yeah, we were pretty equal.
0: I mean, it wasn't like one of you had $4 million and the other one had $100,000, you know.
1: No, yeah, and he does make $100,000 more than me. Of course, there's one, you know, we have six kids in the house right now that are there.
0: Hello.
1: So the grocery bill's a lot more than just me and the one.
0: Well, try hiring Mary Poppins for this. He won't be making any more then when we offset that. But, yeah, wow. And so neither one of your spouses are involved. Ex-spouses.
1: No. Mm-hmm. Correct, yeah.
0: Wow.
1: So it's just the two of us and the kids.
0: Us against the world. Okay, so mm-hmm. fast forward. If our contributions, given that your income is being offset by your child care, by you being the child primary caregiver, and his income is there, if your contributions are fairly equal coming in and your contributions are not that far apart, really, when we get into this, somebody's not making $1 million a year and somebody making nothing. So we got a fairly equal contribution. I think you guys got married with young enough children that I'm just trying to think what I would do. We started the conversation mm-hmm. with, it's an interesting conversation. I'm probably going to go a little bit more on his direction because the kids are young and the contributions are fairly equal.
1: Sure.
0: As they become adults, and really as their children too. That's just a. I'm just feeling this out though. I might wake up in the morning with a different answer. So I'm not going to hold you. You know, don't slap your hand on the table and say Dave Ramsey said because I'm.
2: Well, if they were adult children, which two of them are, but if they were all adult, this would be a totally different conversation, I think. But they're in
0: maybe,
2: the house.
0: But there's not enough net worth that it's not that much money. Even what it grows to, it's going to grow equally.
2: Mm-hmm.
0: So, yeah, I mean, if it's 30 years from now, do I want one child to get half and the other six get half? No, I don't. Not 30 years from now.
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0: 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Nicholas is in Columbus. Hi, Nicholas. How are you?
1: I'm right, yourself.
0: Better than I deserve. What's up?
1: Hey, guys. So I kind of wanted your 2 cents on this. Facing a career change, and I guess put it easily, is it worth moving from tax, public accounting into industry financial accounting at the cost of, you know, no longer working from home, giving up a lot of PTO, and giving up good parental leave benefits for the purpose of moving in the career direction I want to go in? Because it's just kind of tough to make that transition from tax to financial, and I have that opportunity, but it just comes with all those downsides, and it makes me feel some type of way, I guess.
0: All the things you said just simply mean that you have to work more.
1: That's true.
0: Everything you put it in a whole bunch of different buckets, but it all means you just work more.
1: Basically, I guess.
0: Yeah. Yep. Do you want to work more to get ahead?
1: I guess that's, yeah.
0: Yeah.
2: And doing the work that you say you want to do, work you'd prefer to do.
1: Mm-hmm. Yeah, no, definitely. That's why I was trying to get here to begin with, is because I've just been doing tax a while, and I don't want to be doing it 10 years from now. And
0: okay.
1: So
0: then you're going to have to work more.
1: Yeah.
2: There's always a trade-off. Yeah. There's almost always a trade involved with making steps forward.
0: Mm-hmm. Let me give you another equation, okay, just for the fun of it. Let's say that you decided, my dream is to open my own business. I'm not saying it should be. I'm not saying it is. Just giving you an example, mm-hmm. Okay? You're going to work more. You're going to work harder than you've ever worked in your life. When you're self-employed, your boss is a slave-driving jerk. You know what I'm saying?
1: Yeah.
0: When I started this at 16 hours a day for 2 years, my wife was a single mother. We didn't talk about PTO. We talked about PTA that I missed, but we didn't talk about PTO. All right? We were getting crap done to get this thing off the ground. And so there's a price to be paid, just like Jade said, to go do whatever it is you want to do, and it's called work. And you're not a horrible person if you don't want to do that, but you're making a values-based decision that says, I'm going to be putting in more hours, because by the time you outline all those different buckets that you just put in front of me, you're not working 40 hours a week.
1: Yeah.
0: And so, you know, and you're about to start working 40 or 50, real work, not just at an office with other grown-ups and stuff, you know.
1: Yeah.
0: And that's going to change, and it's going to change your career, by the way. Mm-hmm. So I would encourage you to go do it. But most of the good things that have happened in my life came from hard work and doing hard things and pushing through to hit a goal.
2: Yeah.
0: And level up.
2: You may end up on the other side of this with more freedom than you had to start with. Because my guess is if you're doing the work you really want to do, now your potential for income probably goes through the roof. Because you're better at the work.
0: There's tons of data out there that the work-at-home people are screwed on when it comes to promotions. Because nobody knows you're there. You're at home. And so the data's out. I mean, your chances of getting promoted are like 10% of those that are in the office. Just that one thing alone.
2: Yep.
0: You know.
2: Yep.
0: And you know, if you take a job based on... You know, if I have someone come into Ramsey and they're interviewing with us, and the first thing out of their mouth, now they need the information. I'm not talking about that.
2: Sure.
0: But the first thing out of their mouth is, how much time off do I get? I'm like, you're coming here for the wrong reason. You know, you're looking for a J-O-B, and I'm looking for a crusader, baby. I'm going to give you a water pistol, and you're going to charge the gates of hell. That's what we're doing. We're taking on freaking Visa, MasterCard, and Samuel L. Jackson. I mean, you know, we are not screwing around here. So, you know, you better not come in here figuring out how little you can work in this place. Now, we don't work 80 hours a week, and we don't work you till your fingers are bony fingers and all that crap. We go home at 5. You know, you walk through this place, looks like a ghost town at 5:45, and it should. These people have little children. Go home. I'm not saying that. But while you're here, keep your butt off of Facebook and work. You know, get your stuff done, man. And that's who I am. If you don't want to work here, that's okay. But that's how this place operates. We work. We go home tired. You know, so, but those are the people that excel. And so what it costs you if you don't do this is you're not going to get to do the thing you think you love.
2: Mm-hmm.
0: You're going to continue to do something that you hate.
2: Mm-hmm.
0: And your prosperity factor is probably going to be cut somewhere around 75% of what it should have been. You're going to be 25% of what you should have been. So I want you to go be all you can be, man, Superman. I mean, come on, Clark Kent.
2: Yeah.
0: Let's go, baby. Get the phone booth. Let's go.
2: I agree. Everything we're going to tell you on this show is probably going to require you to make a trade-off. Every little thing.
0: Well, because everything does. We're just the people that admit it.
2: Yeah. And you get...
0: So Get Rich Quick doesn't tell you that there's a trade-off.
2: Yeah.
0: Get Rich Ramsey, there's a trade-off.
2: Yep.
0: You're going to be on beans and rice, man. You're going to cut up your stupid credit cards. Your friends are going to think you joined a cult. I mean, because we're actually living on less than we make when nobody does in America.
2: Yeah, yes.
0: And, you know, we're going to teach you stuff that's hard, but it gets you to a place that you want to go faster than anything else will get you.
2: Well, and it's your perspective. You can either look at it and say, man, I'm trading the free time that I used to have for working more. Or you can look at it and say, man, I'm trading a dead-end job where I was really going nowhere to doing the life and the career that I really want to have.
0: There we go.
2: That's up to you how you
0: work like no one else, so later you can work like no one else.
2: That's right.
0: You know when I work, dude? When I want to. Why? Because I used to work all the time.
2: Because you did it on the front end, yes.
0: That's it. I paid a price to get there. I mean, nobody wins the Super Bowl on accident. It's an intentional act. A lot of detail, a lot of practice, a lot of work. So that's not preaching at you. It's inspiring.
2: Yeah, I mean, this that is inspiring.
0: The question you ask is a great question, mm-hmm. especially in today's world. And so, I would tell you to go do that for all of those reasons. But you are going to give up the things that you have correctly identified the price to be paid.
2: Yep.
0: And I think the price is worth it. And you're not a bad dad. And you're not a bad husband. I have 8 grandkids. That means there's 73 sporting events this weekend. I will not attend all of them. I promise you. I have no desire to attend all of them. I'll pick out a couple of them, but I'm not a bad grandfather because I miss them. I miss some of the kids' stuff growing up. I didn't miss all of them, but I miss some of them growing up. And so welcome to being grown-ups.
2: Like
0: you know,
2: that.
3: I don't want to miss the children's sports.
0: By God, I do. I don't want to go to 83 games this weekend. I promise you I don't. I do want to miss some of them. So, I mean, this is the stuff we don't say out loud in America anymore because it's uncool or whatever. But welcome to the Ramsey Show. We do. And we think it's worth it. Because whether my grandchildren are loved by Papa Dave is not measured in whether I attend their games. They have a different way of measuring my love. It's I actually pay attention to them when they're in front of me instead of my stupid phone. You know, there's that. That kind of stuff. I mean, you know, this is there's ways to do this stuff.
2: Absolutely.
0: This life. So, Nicholas, I'm proud of you. It's a good question. And I think you're going to go be somebody. I'm proud of you.

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0: Rod is in Durango, Colorado. Hey, Rod, what's up?
1: Hey, guys. Thanks in advance for your advice. Here's my question. I've got a 401k that's got about a 700k. My wife's family has a very strong history of Alzheimer's. Her brother got put into a care center for about 10 grand a month when he was 68. She's 67. My question is this. We're redoing our wills, and I'm wondering, because I've talked to two attorneys, they didn't come up with good advice. Can I set up a trust somehow in or outside of that will that if I die before her, my 401k goes in or is in that trust, pays out approximately 2 to 3 grand a month to her, so she gets some from it. But at age, and there's three trustees, but at age, let's say 82, 85, if she doesn't show any signs of Alzheimer's, then every bit of the fund balance goes to her. And the reason I ask this, her brother, 2 years before he went into care center, started giving away money, thought he was a billionaire, and gave away about $150,000. And so now he's somewhat strapped. So does this make sense?
0: I was about to say, no, never do that until you give me that last thing. And I don't know how to prevent the last thing. That's why I'm hesitating.
1: So, the attorneys don't either. You'd have to go to court. You'd have to get judgments and everything else.
0: Yeah. I mean, you'd have to take away someone's, you have to appoint, I know how to stop someone that's lost their faculties from giving away all their own money. You have to take them to court and have them declared incompetent, and a guardian ad litem is appointed. I know how to do that.
1: Yeah.
0: And it's not that hard. You just have to have a doc go in there and go, hey, this guy, you know, he's not thinking. He's got early onset, and he's not capable. He's not medically capable.
1: It's very hard. We had to pay two police to come and get him just to take him to a doctor. He would never go to court.
0: Yeah.
1: And he also could talk his way out of it.
2: Mm-hmm. What does she think about this? When you spoke to her about it?
1: I think she's up for it, but then she said, we ought to do it for each other. And I said, yeah, sure, that's fine with me. Let me rattle this off. Her 401k is 900. We have a house paid for, it's 1.5. We have cash of 100k. We have assets that are sellable for 250k.
0: Yeah.
1: We have a brother.
0: You're in great shape. You got plenty of money. Great. I mean you're multi-millionaires. Yeah. Way to go, by the way. Congratulations.
1: Thank you.
0: Okay. I did not know this, and I just looked it up. So I've not had time to dig into it. But Harvard Health says that 75% of the people that get Alzheimer's have zero family history. Only 25% of the people that get Alzheimer's have family history. Which was interesting. I thought it was a lot more than that till I looked it up.
1: They're wrong. Her dad died of it. His twin brother died of it. All in care centers. My uncle died of it. A grandmother died of it.
0: Well, I don't know that this one family offsets the body of evidence, though, on a big study.
1: Yeah, that's true.
0: And this family may have some kind of a gene issue or something. I don't know. I'm not as worried about... I don't like your structure because it's too controlling. I don't want to leave that much control on my wife, on the off chance she might lose her faculties. So I don't like that part of it, but I don't know how to solve for if she does lose her faculties, other than good family relationships with her children and so forth. You all have children?
1: No.
0: Okay.
1: Been married 39 years.
0: Okay. All right. So there's nobody to step in other than a brother or sister, like with her brother. And it was, by then it was a pain in the butt because he had gone completely off his rocker and would have fought the police, you said. So, yeah. Okay.
1: Sure.
0: I don't know how to watch over her in the event she does get something.
1: I never heard you stump.
0: Yeah, I don't like control. I'm fighting against some of my internal principles. One of my principles is I don't like controlling stuff from the grave. I want to set the table, and then the humans do the human thing. But this is a human that's out of control, and I want to protect them from themselves.
2: But we also don't know that that's going to happen.
0: Right, and so You know, do you do something like the president where you have to go in and be declared competent every year to get your money released from the trust for that year or something like that? God, that's so gross.
2: That feels like no way to live.
0: Well, and not having access to your money but $2,000 a month or something until you're 80 is no way either.
2: That's no way to live.
0: You got $4 million the two of you have built together, and because she might not be able, she might have this thing happen. You know, her life is severely limited if you die today.
2: I
0: don't like that.
2: Not that I'm in the interest of wasting money, but let's pretend what happened with her brother had the ability to happen with her, where she's got access to, let's say, $900,000, and she starts giving it away like she's a billionaire. Is there a way? You don't have heirs, so nobody else's well-being specifically is on the line for the loss, if that makes sense. Is there a way that you can separate it, but do it in a much more generous portion to where it's like maybe half of the ask, like half of what it is, not just a certain allowance?
0: So I think a different structure of the trust. I think you might have been onto your way of doing it. I don't have the answer. I'm going to wake up in the middle of the night thinking about this one, because it's a riddle. I like a good riddle. I'm probably going to lean toward, if either one of you die, your stuff is left in trust

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1: What's that?
2: Yeah, I see a pattern or something weird, okay? A woman's never bought a car over $50,000 and she wants to buy a $250 Lambo. Okay, I want to see a medical.
3: Okay.
2: And if the medical's cool, she gets the Lambo. It's her freaking money. Okay,
3: right.
2: But you know, something like that. If something breaks pattern, and isn't to keep them from going down the way of her brother, I would do that rather than saying if you make it to 80, then you can get your money. No, I don't like that.
1: But I mean, and I don't want to say this in the wrong way, but with family around her, is she just going to jump
2: she
1: to that?
2: She doesn't have a ton of family around her. That's the point. There's no kid. Like, my kids would completely interfere with
1: sure.
2: their mother.
1: Yeah, 100%.
2: They would get all up in her business. It wouldn't happen. Okay,
3: sure.
2: They'd be going, Mom,
3: right.
2: that is a bogus
1: yeah,
2: crap.
1: Yeah.
2: Get off the internet. You're not doing that.
1: You're seeing signs before it's gotten
2: yeah,
1: to
2: yeah.
1: erratic.
2: And, they would relationally interfere.
1: Right.
2: But you don't have that family structure around you guys in this situation, and neither did her brother, for that matter. Y'all weren't close enough to him to catch it early and intervene, right?
3: So, that's correct.
2: It's so interesting, Rod. It's a good question. I appreciate you wrestling with it. It's an act of love to wrestle with it. If you both left it 100% into trust and you had full access to the money through the trust, unless a pattern evolved that was an unhealthy pattern, in which case the trustee has the ability to throw a flag on the field and say, time out, I need a medical.

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0: Our scripture of the day is Proverbs 22:3. The prudent see danger. Oh, this is one of my favorite. The prudent see danger and take refuge. One version says the wise see danger and take refuge. The simple keep going and pay the penalty. Another version says are punished. When I see danger, don't you know when you know, when you know when you're knower?
1: Yep.
0: When your bell is ringing, it's like, I knew that girl wasn't right. I knew that guy wasn't right.
1: Had a
0: feeling. I knew there was something wrong with that mustache. You know, I just knew. You know, Mr. Mustache, I knew that guy. You know what I'm talking about? It's just like, and I went forward anyway.
1: Man, come on.
0: And I was simple. I was a fool. And I was punished for it.
1: Yep.
0: The wise see danger and take refuge. The simple, the fool, keeps going and pays the penalty. And we all been both.
1: I know, that's right.
0: But it just tells you to trust your instinct. Trust your gut. And one pastor friend said, don't call it your gut. It's the Holy Spirit. Don't call the Holy Spirit your gut. But trust your instinct. Trust what God's Spirit is inside of you, mm-hmm. saying, uh-uh, don't do that. Don't do that. Don't walk over there. Stay away from that. That one's trouble. Stay away from that one. You know, you just know.
1: You do.
0: And you go forward anyway, and you're punished for it. That's just one of my favorites. Milton Berle said, it's amazing how fast later comes when you buy now.
1: That's funny.
0: That's a good one. Nina is in Tampa, Florida. Hi, Nina. How are you?
2: Hi, I'm doing well. Thank you.
0: Sure.
2: Thanks for taking my call. I'm 65 years old. I have no debts. My house is paid off. My car is paid off. I have $650,000 in the bank. I'm planning on buying like a rental property, one or two. I don't know if that's good planning, and that's my whole retirement. Is this good planning?
0: Only if you like landlording. And you're doing this because it's something you want to do, not because it's something someone told you you should do.
1: Yeah, that was my question.
2: I'm doing it for the income.
0: I know. But do you know anything about real estate? Have you always wanted to own real estate? The $650 can be invested in a mutual fund and make you about the same kind of money. Net, net, net.
2: Yeah, but would it grow as much as real estate?
0: Not quite, but it won't have anywhere near the hassle.
2: Mm.
0: There, let me tell you something that comes with income-producing real estate. Tenants.
2: Mm-hmm.
0: Renters.
2: Right.
0: That's the necessary evil to make this formula work. Not all tenants or renters are evil. I don't mean that. You people stay off the comments. But
1: these are people dealing
0: with. But they screw up.
1: Mm-hmm.
0: And then and then your little plan is screwed up when they screw up. So I'm not telling you not to do this. I'm telling you to go in. Go in eyes wide open and go, this is going to be a pain in the butt, but it's going to be worth it because I love real estate. Now, I've been a landlord for 40 years, so I'm unemotional about it, and I'll just toss your butt out when you don't pay. I mean, I don't think anything about it, you know?
2: Yeah.
0: And I don't have a bunch of qualms. I don't sit and wring my hands and worry about the ethics. No payee, no stayee. It's pretty simple, you know? And so...
2: Right.
0: But if you're going to go through all of that, the drama in your mind and stuff, and you're going to have to be tough, or all of these numbers don't work for you. If you want to do that, I'm in for it. Go do it. But
2: even
0: don't just go do it because it's a better investment in air quotes.
1: And what if you started with just one instead of two? Because I think I heard you say you were going to do
2: that's
1: one or two.
2: That's what I'm going to do. Yes.
0: Okay.
2: That's what I'm going to do. I'm thinking of getting like one for now and invest the rest of the money.
0: Good.
2: And if I like it, I'll get another house.
0: I like
2: but
0: that.
2: My
0: like
2: question
0: that.
2: Also is, what if the house is in a like nice, desirable area?
0: Is in a what?
2: A nice, desirable area.
0: That helps because your tenants are going to be nicer and more desirable.
2: It's going to be a different quality, yes.
0: Yeah.
2: Yes, different quality of tenants.
0: I mean, not always, but you have a higher probability of a higher quality interaction with someone that makes $200,000 a year than somebody that doesn't.
2: Right.
0: That's not because money makes people's character. Don't misunderstand.
2: Mm-hmm.
0: But just overall, you know, it's a lot easier You know, if you bought slum property and you're dealing with criminals as your tenants, that's the other end of the spectrum, right?
2: I agree, right.
0: Yeah.
2: Right.
0: And not all slum property are criminals as tenants, you people, good God.
2: Right.
0: I can just hear you people out there, some of you. But anyway,
2: am I in a good situation? Am I in a good,
0: I think you're okay, but I really want you to talk to someone that owns rental property and let them tell you the underbelly of the business.
2: My daughter does. My daughter does.
0: And she told you it's not all Skittles and rainbows, right?
2: Yeah. She said for your age, you don't need the hassle.
0: Oh.
1: Wow.
0: Okay. Yeah. Well, ask her what hassle means.
2: My son on the other hand, he said, I'll be there for you if anything happens.
0: No. No, this is it'll rip your soul out if you don't go in with your body armor on, okay? So go hang out with your daughter and watch her deal with tenants a time or two.
1: Dave, are you talking about real estate on Investing Essentials?
0: I am. We're covering it in detail. And a lot of it is that right there.
1: Yeah, we can get Nina some tickets.
0: Yes, absolutely. We're going to do thank you. You take care of it.
1: Yeah.
0: It
1: Nina, we're going to hook you up. Dave and George are going to be talking about investing, but real estate specifically. And so I think that'd be good for you to log on, check it out. And then by the end of it, I think you'll have a clear picture on whether it's right for you, if whether real estate's right for you or just gone ahead and investing all your money in the stock market.
0: Yeah. I'm a big fan of real estate. I am not a big fan of all this stuff out there telling people to buy real estate and they have no idea what they're getting into.
1: That's true. It makes it sound easy. Like they're making it sound easy.
0: Yeah. You know what collecting the money on my mutual fund sounds like?
1: Ding!
0: An email coming into my inbox. You've got mail.
1: That's easy.
0: That's it. You know?
1: Yeah.
0: Never had a rent check do that. Okay? Not yet.
1: That's true.
0: Not yet. There's no auto plan in real estate. So it's that's why I always get I just get hysterical when they say, oh, real estate's a passive investment. There's nothing passive about it, moron. It's active as it can be. It's the most active thing you could possibly do. So it's hands on, baby. All hands on. Gary's in Charleston, South Carolina. Hey Gary, what's up?
3: How you doing, Mr. Ramsey and Miss Jade? I'm a huge fan. Thanks so much for taking my call.
0: I'm a little short on time. Go straight to your question.
3: All right. My wife and I just moved for my first big boy job, and our car started having problems again. A little bit of history on the car. My wife purchased it in 2020 for $11,000. Now it's probably worth around $6,000 or $7,000. I was quoted the other day for $3,500 by a mechanic to fix her car. So I'm wondering if we should spend the money to fix the car or if we should look into selling the car.
0: Sell the car and buy another one with that money. Do you have any money? Do you have debt?
3: I have $220,000 worth of debt.
0: And no money.
3: Student debt. And we have $71,000 saved.
0: Okay, well, we're going to work our plan. So we're going to buy her a $5,000 or $6,000 car after we sell this car for $3,000 or $4,000 as it sits. And we're going to put a little bit of money with it and get her a little bit better hoopty that's going to last a little bit longer. And then you guys are going to tear into your student loans and use the rest of the $70,000 to do that. That's what I would do in your shoes.
1: Yeah, absolutely. If you've got that kind of cash sitting around, that's money that could be used to pay off debt.
0: Sounds like they're just getting started.
1: Yeah.
0: So, yeah, we teach people not to be sitting on $70,000 while they got $200,000 owed to Sallie Mae.
1: Yeah, I feel generous. So let's give them the total money makeover and every dollar so they can understand what we teach. They can understand the baby steps in that system, and they can have a budget, which is going to be the foundation of them working the baby steps and paying off this debt ultimately.
0: Y'all are going to be waiting for Jade to be on the air because she gives everybody something. And you get a car, and you get a car, and you get a book, and you get a seminar ticket. Thank you, Jade.
1: You're welcome. It's easier to spend other people's money.
0: I've heard the rumor. Hey, you're going to make it out of this, but you're going to be really focused, and this is not an excuse to go buy her a $20,000 car. You guys are broke. You have $200,000 freaking dollars in student loan debt. You need to be in a wild panic. That puts this hour of The Ramsey Show in the books. We'll be back with you before you know it. In the meantime, remember, there's ultimately only one way to financial peace, and that's to walk daily with the Prince of Peace, Christ Jesus.

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2: From ABC News, I'm Dave Packer. The FBI searched the home of former California Democratic Congressman Eric Swalwell today. ABC's Perry Russum.
3: Sources tell ABC News former Congressman Eric Swalwell was served a warrant by federal agents Saturday night at San Francisco International Airport. They seized his laptop and his iPhone. The next day, agents searched his home in Washington, D.C. The California Democrat, once a rising star, resigned in disgrace amid accusations of sexual misconduct. Sources tell ABC News the criminal investigation centers around allegations of sexual assault. Swalwell has denied ever assaulting anybody.
2: An arrest in an alleged terror plot in New York State. A 35-year-old Jessica Bowie is accused of plotting to attack the New York State Capitol building in Albany. First Assistant U.S. Attorney John Sarcone.
4: On Wednesday, August 19, 2026, Bowie was apprehended by law enforcement for her actions attempting to provide material support to designated foreign terrorists organizations.
2: Bowie allegedly pledging allegiance to ISIS. In Massachusetts, the jury in the murder trial of Lindsay Clancy sent home early this morning. The defense could rest its case tomorrow in the trial of the mother whose attorneys claim that she killed her three children due to postpartum psychosis. There are a little more than 10 weeks now to go until the midterm elections, and the economy remains top of mind for many potential voters. North of New York City in Peekskill, Doreen Hodge says she has to shop around for the best prices instead of going to the place she prefers.
5: Grocery prices are high everywhere. Like you say, I actually came here because to see if something I wanted to buy was lower.
2: A recent Associated Press NORC poll found that two-thirds of adults disapprove of President Trump's handling of the economy. Two fishermen are back on dry land after spending 5 days stranded at sea. They survived by clinging onto a large cooler as they drifted in the Pacific. The Mexican Navy rescuing the men after an aircraft spotted them. Both men said to be in stable condition. You're listening to ABC News.
6: Here's the official forecast for tonight. Showers and thunderstorms likely, 73 the low. Tomorrow mostly sunny, scattered showers and thunderstorms. Heat index will make it feel like 101. Tomorrow night mostly clear and 70. Sunny as we head into the weekend on Saturday, a high of 93. Mostly clear, 69 Saturday night. More sunshine for Sunday and a high of 91. Sunday night mostly clear and 60.